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1: 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Final week of baseball's regular season. Ditto for the WNBA. Time to lock in those playoff spots. Atlanta trying to do that.
2: Atlanta trying to put this one to bed. Dewanna Bonner from Park Slope. Big shot. Bonner does it again. And her teammates are loving it. So two in a row on the road to end it for Carl Semesco's Atlanta Dream. And they lock up home court advantage in the first round here in 2026. The four seed belongs to Angel Reese and Atlanta. And the Liberty clinching the eight seed. They are headed to Minnesota.
1: Saw it on USA Network. Dream, an 83-65 win over the Liberty. As you heard, that loss clinches the eight seed for New York. They get the Lynx in round number one. New York won two of the three meetings against Minnesota this season. One of two teams to beat the Lynx multiple times. The Dream beating the other. Dream clinching the four seed and home court advantage in round number one. Fifth consecutive win with their victory over the Liberty on Wednesday. The Wings, meanwhile, clinch the seven seed with Atlanta's win over the Liberty. Wings facing the Storm.
2: Here's James going baseline to Shepherd. Count the bucket. And Jessica Shepherd to the free throw line.
1: USA Network with the call. Wings, a 103-91 win over the Storm. Wings clinching the seven seed. Jessica Shepherd, 20 points, 11 rebounds, 12 assists, sixth triple-double this season. Wings get the win over Seattle. SportsCenter All Night, ESPN Radio. Pretty decent night for Atlanta overall. Heard the Dream picking up their win in the WNBA. And back to the diamond. Braves found themselves in extra innings with the Reds. Although they did have a good start from their starter as well.
3: Hands above his ball cap, now down at his waist, steps and fires. And he rang him up. Got him. There's number 200. Chris Sale with 200 strikeouts on the year and his 10th of the night. And everybody in the bullpen applauding. And the fans honoring and seeing the number up on the big screen. Ninth 200 season of 200 strikeouts.
1: Nine 200 strikeout seasons. Breaks a tie with Steve Carlton for second most by a lefty in baseball history. Chris Sale would go 5 2/3, giving up a run on four hits. 10 strikeouts overall. As mentioned, Braves and Reds would go extra innings.
3: Comes set, and the payoff. Bounced off the plate, tough play. Pitcher's got it, tosses to the plate, not in time. Kiersey scores, Braves win. You called it, Ben. Contact. It was a tough pitch, and Mauricio just fought it off right off the plate, high in the air. No chance at all to get an out for the Reds.
1: 680 the fan, the call. Braves, the 3-2 win over the Reds. They get the final in 10 innings. Yankees and Rays.
4: High drive, right field. Flight 40 coming in for a landing. See ya. His 40th home run of the year. 1-0 Yanks.
5: Whoa.
4: High drive, right field. DeLuca back on the track at the wall. See ya. 41.
1: Ben Rice going yard twice, 41 homers on the season. Now he's the third Yankees player in the last 60 seasons with a 40-homer season at the age of 27 or younger. Juan Soto, Aaron Judge, the other two to do it. Soto had 41 homers in 2024. Judge had 52 back in 2017. Yankees go on to a 9-2 win over the Rays. Now, it was on Tuesday that Yankees manager Aaron Boone said that Aaron Judge would be out for the wild card round next week. Wednesday, Aaron Judge said, wait, what?
6: Boone's my guy, you know, so I always got his back. I know he makes the right decision. So, you know, obviously as a player, you don't want to hear that, but that's out of my control. I got a job to do. I got to come back and be ready to go, and that's what I'm focused on right now. My goal is to come back as soon as I can. That's what we're doing right now. So if he says I'm not going to be ready, I got no control over that. I got control over what I can do to try to get back as soon as I can. So, yeah, if you ask me if I'm going to be back, I'm going to tell you, yeah, I'm doing everything I can every single day I show up here to get back and be ready to go.
1: And as for the potential of coming back too quickly or too early and aggravating the injury,
6: away like this. We got a great team. We got a great opportunity in front of us. The future is not guaranteed, so good or bad. So I got my job is to do whatever I can to get back, and things are feeling great. So yeah, that's what I'm trying to do. So yeah, if you ask if I'm trying to come back and play, of course. I think you ask anybody in this room if they're in this situation, you're going to be coming back to play. Yeah.
1: Aaron Judge may be available for the wild card round next week. Meanwhile, Toronto with its postseason hopes on life support heading into Wednesday as they face the Orioles in a doubleheader. Baltimore pulling that plug relatively early.
5: Runner for first is going. 3-2 pitch to Pete. Driven high and deep out to left field. Going back near the bullpen. There she goes. Number 41 on the season for Alonso. A no-doubter to the bullpen.
1: 41 for Alonso, 1-for-3 in game one. Orioles beat the Blue Jays, which eliminated Toronto with that loss. Orioles then get a 4-2 win in game two, moving 3.5 games behind the White Sox for the final American League wild card spot. Third home season sweep this season. Don't expect anything flashy in terms of deals. That's next. Sports Center All Night. It's ESPN Radio.
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1: 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Spotlight on the NFL tonight. Week 3 gets underway at Lambeau this weekend. Some key college action. Top-ranked Texas at number 13, Tennessee. Noon Eastern on ABC. Longhorns coach Steve Sarkisian going on the road into Knoxville.
2: In this conference, I've said it time and time again, from top to bottom, anybody can beat anybody. And I think that's the challenge of our conference, is being mentally and physically prepared to play week in and week out. And for us this week, it's no different. We're going into what I would probably consider is the loudest stadium in the country, Neyland Stadium.
1: And as for the tweaks that he and Texas may need to see from quarterback Arch Manning and the offense moving forward, ESPN analyst Dusty Dvorak.
3: Yeah, Jay, more consistency down in and down out. You got to make the layups when they're there, and that's something that Arch has really struggled with going back to last year and then early parts this year. He's also got to have better pocket discipline. Look, we know he's mobile and he can affect the game with his legs, but sometimes it's a good pocket. He needs to stay in there, stand strong, and not affect that timing and that rhythm that he has with his wide receivers. Defensive coordinator at Tennessee, Jim Knowles, he's played against Arch Manning. You know they're going to have a good game plan. On the road, with that crowd, hostile environment, we're going to need to see the best of Arch Manning, kind of like we saw in that fourth quarter against Ohio State.
1: Some key college matchups this weekend. ESPN College Game Day will be in Knoxville Saturday, 9 o'clock Eastern, before the noon kickoff. Texas and Tennessee on ABC. 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
4: 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Are you ready to take?
0: Number 5.
1: WNBA, Atlanta with a fifth straight win, clinching the 4 seed in the process. And maybe the team's thinking of celebrating at McDonald's? USA Network.
5: Atlanta trying to put this one to bed. Dewana Bonner from Park Slope. Big shot. Bonner does it again. And her teammates are loving it.
0: Number 4.
1: Final week of baseball's regular season. Blue Jays are officially eliminated, although the Orioles are still mathematically alive. WBAL.
6: Runner from first is going. 3-2 pitch to Pete. Driven high and deep out to left field. Going back near the bullpen. There she goes. Number 41 on the season for Alonso. A no-doubter to the bullpen.
0: Number 3.
1: Yankees beating the Rays. Ben Rice started the night with 39 homers. He did not end the night with 39. Amazon Prime.
7: High drive, right field. Flight 40 coming in for a landing. See ya. His 40th home run of the year. 1-0 Yanks.
1: Whoa.
7: High drive, right field. DeLuca back on the track at the wall. See ya, 41.
0: Number 2.
1: Braves already have the division locked up, but why not win number 93? 680 The Fan.
8: Comes set, and the payoff. Bounced off the plate, tough play. Pitcher's got it, tosses to the plate, not in time. Kiersey scores, Braves win. You called it, Ben. Contact. It was a tough pitch, and Mauricio just fought it off, right off the plate, high in the air. No chance at all to get an out for the Reds.
0: Number 1.
1: Rangers still battling atop their division, hitting a bit of a hurdle late in their game with the Mets. Sean Kelly had the call for us here on ESPN Radio.
9: Bases loaded and 2 outs. The next, swing and a fly ball. Deep right field. Back, back, back. Gone! Grand slam for Beatty. A pinch hit bomb out to right. And the Mets have opened it up. Wow, wow, wow.
1: Texas losing. Texas and Houston still with the same record because of 10 innings in Seattle.
10: Only one out in the inning, and here's Josh Naylor. Pitch on the way to Josh. Swing and a line drive into center field. Base hit. The Mariners walk it off. Josh Naylor with an RBI single, and the Mariners come from behind. Walk it off, and they beat the Astros 6-5, and the Mariners will live for another day. Holy Rays.
1: Mariners still technically, mathematically alive as well. Astros, Rangers still tied atop the AL West, although the Astros hold the tiebreaker. NL Wild Card is certainly interesting. That's next. 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
9: Here's the 1-0. Swinging a ground ball, base hit into left field. Rounding third is Nimmo. Here comes the throw from left. It is too late.
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1: 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Padres atop the wild card standings in the National League. Cubs, Phillies, a game back after their losses on Wednesday. Diamondbacks stay mathematically alive, a 5-3 win over the Rockies. Padres at the top. They beat the Dodgers 5-1. 15-5 now in the month of September. Best record this month. Shohei Ohtani in the loss, 1-for-4 with a couple of strikeouts in his first game back. As for the level of optimism with the postseason coming next week, ESPN's Aldin Gonzalez.
2: About as optimistic as you might expect, given the circumstances. Dodgers manager Dave Roberts said Ohtani is, quote, considerably healthier now than he was a couple of weeks ago, adding that he's probably an 8 or a 9 on the 1 to 10 scale as opposed to maybe a 5. And that seems to jive with sort of what the thought from the Dodgers front office has been in the last week or so, that Ohtani would be okay. Ohtani has been on a hitting progression for about a week, but he's going to have just these 5 games to get reacclimated to Major League pitching before the start of the playoffs. And given just how prolonged his slump was before going on the IL, how compromised he seems in the days leading up to it, there's no telling what it's going to look like. And interestingly enough, bigger picture for the Dodgers, this is a team that has had a lot of its concerns dissipate over the last week. Edwin Diaz has looked really sharp coming out of the bullpen 3 times since coming back. Kyle Tucker, Mookie Betts, Teoscar Hernandez, they've all gotten back on track offensively. Blake Snell seems like he's going to be okay from the groin injury that caused him to exit a start early recently. But still, nothing is more important to the Dodgers' October chances than Shohei Ohtani getting right.
1: Dodgers losing Wednesday to the Padres. They are 2 games behind the Brewers for the best record in baseball. Spotlight on the NFL tonight. Week 3 getting underway at Lambeau. This weekend, some key college action, including Texas and Tennessee in a ranked matchup. Noon Eastern on ABC. Longhorns coach Steve Sarkisian going on the road to Knoxville.
3: In this conference, I've said it time and time again, from top to bottom, anybody can beat anybody. And I think that's the challenge of our conference, is being mentally and physically prepared to play week in and week out. And for us this week, it's no different. We're going into what I would probably consider is the loudest stadium in the country, Neyland Stadium.
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4: How good is that? Are you ready to take?
0: Number 5.
1: WNBA, Atlanta with a 5th straight win, clinching the 4th seed in the process. And maybe the team's thinking of celebrating at McDonald's? USA Network.
5: Atlanta trying to put this one to bed. DeWanna Bonner from Park Slope. Big shot, Bonner does it again. And her teammates are loving it.
0: Number 4.
1: Final week of baseball's regular season. Blue Jays are officially eliminated, although the Orioles are still mathematically alive. WBAL.
6: Runner for first is going. 3-2 pitch to Pete. Driven high and deep out to left field. Going back near the bullpen. There she goes. Number 41 on the season for Alonso. A no-doubter to the bullpen.
0: Number 3.
1: Yankees beating the Rays. Ben Rice started the night with 39 homers. He did not end the night with 39. Amazon Prime.
7: High drive, right field. Flight 40 coming in for a landing. See ya. His 40th home run of the year. 1-0 Yanks.
1: Whoa.
7: High drive, right field. DeLuca back on the track at the wall. See ya. 41.
0: Number 2.
1: Braves already have the division locked up, but why not win number 93? 680 The Fan.
8: Comes set. And the payoff. Bounced off the plate. Tough play. Pitcher's got it. Tosses to the plate. Not in time. Kiersey scores. Braves win. You called it, Ben. Contact. It was a tough pitch, and Mauricio just fought it off right off the plate, high in the air. No chance at all to get an out for the Reds.
0: Number 1.
1: Rangers still battling atop their division. Hitting a bit of a hurdle late in their game with the Mets. Sean Kelly had the call for us here on ESPN Radio.
9: 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The next,
1: Texas and Houston still with the same record. Astros took a lead in the 10th inning in Seattle, but the Mariners wind up rallying for the win. Josh Naylor walking it off with a single in the bottom of the 10th. Houston and Texas once again with the same record, although Houston holds the tiebreaker. We had three teams tied to start the day atop the wild card in the National League. That's next. SportsCenter All Night continues. It's ESPN Radio.
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0: 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The Astros and Rangers look to separate themselves in the AL West race.
1: Here's the 1-0. Swinging a ground ball, base hit into left field. Rounding third is Nimmo. Here comes the throw from left. It is too late.
0: Can a red-hot Guardians extend their winning streak to 7?
21: The pitch. Swing and a miss. Boy, he was late. And Griffin with a strikeout and a big one.
0: It's a next-man-up mentality on the gridiron in New York.
22: I prepare for many football games, and I've dealt with the injury before. Balancing the two, but keeping the perspective of do what you can with what you have right now and where you're at.
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1: 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Padres atop the wild card standings in the National League. Cubs, Phillies, a game back after their losses on Wednesday. Diamondbacks stay mathematically alive, a 5-3 win over the Rockies. Padres at the top. They beat the Dodgers 5-1. 15-5 now in the month of September. Best record this month. Shohei Ohtani in the loss, 1-for-4 with a couple of strikeouts in his first game back. As for the level of optimism with the postseason coming next week, ESPN's Aldin Gonzalez.
2: About as optimistic as you might expect, given the circumstances. Dodgers manager Dave Roberts said Ohtani is, quote, considerably healthier now than he was a couple of weeks ago, adding that he's probably an 8 or a 9 on the 1 to 10 scale as opposed to maybe a 5. And that seems to jive with sort of what the thought from the Dodgers front office has been in the last week or so, that Ohtani would be okay. Ohtani has been on a hitting progression for about a week, but he's going to have just these 5 games to get reacclimated to major league pitching before the start of the playoffs. And given just how prolonged his slump was before going on the IL, how compromised he seems in the days leading up to it, there's no telling what it's going to look like. And interestingly enough, bigger picture for the Dodgers, this is a team that has had a lot of its concerns dissipate over the last week. Edwin Diaz has looked really sharp coming out of the bullpen 3 times since coming back. Kyle Tucker, Mookie Betts, Teoscar Hernandez, they've all gotten back on track offensively. Blake Snell seems like he's going to be okay from the groin injury that caused him to exit a start early recently. But still, nothing is more important to the Dodgers' October chances than Shohei Ohtani getting right.
1: Dodgers losing Wednesday to the Padres. They are 2 games behind the Brewers for the best record in baseball. Spotlight on the NFL tonight. Week 3 getting underway at Lambeau. This weekend, some key college action, including Texas and Tennessee in a ranked matchup. Noon Eastern on ABC. Longhorns coach Steve Sarkisian going on the road to Knoxville.
3: In this conference, I've said it time and time again, from top to bottom, anybody can beat anybody. And I think that's the challenge of our conference, is being mentally and physically prepared to play week in and week out. And for us this week, it's no different. We're going into what I would probably consider is the loudest stadium in the country, Neyland Stadium.
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4: How good is that? Are you not entertained?
0: Number 5.
1: WNBA, Atlanta with a 5th straight win, clinching the 4 seed in the process. And maybe the team's thinking of celebrating at McDonald's? USA Network.
5: Atlanta trying to put this one to bed. DeJuana Bonner from Park Slope. Big shot, Bonner does it again. And her teammates are loving it.
0: Number 4.
1: Final week of baseball's regular season. Blue Jays are officially eliminated, although the Orioles are still mathematically alive. WBAL.
6: Runner for first is going. 3-2 pitch to Pete. Driven high and deep out to left field. Going back near the bullpen. There she goes. Number 41 on the season for Alonso. A no-doubter to the bullpen.
0: Number 3.
1: Yankees beating the Rays. Ben Rice started the night with 39 homers. He did not end the night with 39. Amazon Prime.
7: High drive, right field. Flight 40 coming in for a landing. See ya. His 40th home run of the year. 1-0 Yanks.
1: Whoa.
7: High drive, right field. DeLuca back on the track at the wall. See ya. 41.
0: Number 2.
1: Braves already have the division locked up, but why not win number 93? 680 The Fan.
8: Comes set. And the payoff. Bounced off the plate. Tough play. Pitcher's got it. Tosses to the plate. Not in time. Kiersey scores. Braves win. You called it, Ben. Contact. It was a tough pitch, and Mauricio just fought it off right off the plate, high in the air. No chance at all to get an out for the Reds.
0: Number 1.
1: Rangers still battling atop their division. Hitting a bit of a hurdle late in their game with the Mets. Sean Kelly had the call for us here on ESPN Radio.
9: Bases loaded and 2 outs. The next, swing and a fly ball. Mets have opened it up. Wow, wow, wow.
1: Texas and Houston still with the same record. Astros took a lead in the 10th inning in Seattle, but the Mariners wind up rallying for the win. Josh Naylor walking it off with a single in the bottom of the 10th. Houston and Texas, once again, with the same record, although Houston holds the tiebreaker. We had three teams tied to start the day atop the wild card in the National League. That's next. 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It's ESPN Radio.
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0: 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The Astros and Rangers look to separate themselves in the AL West race.
17: Here's the 1-0. Swinging a ground ball, base hit into left field. Rounding third is Nimmo. Here comes the throw from left. It is too late.
0: Can the Red Hot Guardians extend their winning streak to 7?
18: The pitch. Swing and a miss. Boy, he was late. And Griffin with a strikeout and a big one.
0: It's a next man up mentality on the gridiron in New York.
19: I prepare for many football games. And I've dealt with injury before. Balancing the two, but keeping the perspective of do what you can with what you have right now where you're at.
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1: 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Final week of baseball's regular season. We've got some intriguing scenarios. Two divisions to be decided in the American League, including the West, where the Astros and Rangers began Wednesday with identical records.

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2: There's the snap. Levitt wants to throw, fires, it's batted up in the air, and intercepted! It's picked off!
3: Really proud of our guys and our coaches. Really happy for our fans that no player, no person's bigger than anybody else. And the trajectory is up, and that's where it's going to continue to go.
1: Ole Miss with that marquee win last weekend at home over Lane Kiffin and LSU. Ole Miss in the spotlight. They're in the spotlight again this week with Ole Miss, number 4 in the country, going to number 21, Florida, playing Saturday in Gainesville. ESPN analyst Cole Kublik.
4: This is a terrible spot for Pete Golding. And I love Pete Golding. I thought he handled himself immensely last week. He handled all of it. He just personified how you should handle that situation that was that game. But also keep in mind, that was an entire offseason that we hyped up, looked forward to, talked about, and set up that game last week. And that's over. And you got to go to the Swamp to play a team that is going to welcome a fist fight. And oh, by the way, can completely contrast your style and slow the game down and hand the ball off and maybe frustrate you that way. It's still betting against Trinidad Shambles, which I would not recommend doing. But I absolutely see where Vegas is on this game. Amber, I said before the season, Ole Miss is going to lose at Florida, and LSU better be careful with A&M the next week. Now, this obviously looks a little bit more dangerous than what LSU has. This right here, this week, is by far, in my opinion, the most difficult head coaching task that he has had.
1: Ole Miss, Florida, Saturday, 3:30 Eastern on ABC. That follows the matchup between Texas and Tennessee, noon Eastern on ABC. Cole Kublik mentioning LSU. They're facing Texas A&M, 7:30 Eastern time. On Saturday, we'll see that one on ABC. Final weekend of baseball's regular season. Ditto for the WNBA.
5: Here's James going baseline to Sheppard. Count the bucket. And Jessica Sheppard to the free throw line.
1: USA Network as the Wings beat the Storm 103-91. Dallas clinching the 7th seed. They get either the Valkyries or the Aces in the first round. Meanwhile, Atlanta grabbing home court.
6: Atlanta trying to put this one to bed. Dewanna Bonner from Park Slope. Big shot. Bonner does it again. And her teammates are loving it. So two in a row on the road to end it for Carl Semesco's Atlanta Dream. And they lock up home court advantage in the first round here in 2026. The 4 seed belongs to Angel Reese and Atlanta. And the Liberty clinching the 8 seed. They are headed to Minnesota.
1: Liberty gets that 8 seed. They get the Lynx in the first round. Dream, the 4 seed and home court advantage. As you heard, Dream an 83-65 win over the Liberty. Dream with their 5th consecutive win, matching their longest win streak this season. SportsCenter All Night, ESPN Radio. Decent night for Atlanta overall. Dream getting the win over the Liberty, and back on the diamond, Chris Sale on the mound for the Braves.
7: Hands above his ball cap, now down at his waist, steps and fires, and he rang him up, got him. There's number 200, Chris Sale with 200 strikeouts on the year and his 10th of the night. And everybody in the bullpen applauding, and the fans honoring and seeing the number up on the big screen. 9th 200 season of 200 strikeouts.
1: Chris Sale, double-digit strikeouts in the game, 10 over his 5 2/3. As you heard, 200 for the season, his 9th season with at least 200, breaking a tie with Steve Carlton for the 2nd most by a lefty in baseball history. As for the game, Braves and Reds would go 10.
7: Comes set, and the payoff. Bounced off the plate, tough play. Pitcher's got it, tosses to the plate, not in time. Kiersey scores, Braves win. Ben, contact. It was a tough pitch, and Mauricio just fought it off right off the plate, high in the air. No chance at all to get an out for the Reds.
1: 680 the fan, Braves with the 3-2 win in 10 innings. Yankees and Rays.
8: High drive, right field. Flight 40 coming in for a landing. See ya. His 40th home run of the year. 1-0 Yanks.
1: Whoa.
8: Drive, right field, DeLuca back on the track at the wall. See ya, 41.
1: Ben Rice went into the game with 39 homers. He comes out with 41. Yankees a 9-2 win over the Rays. Michael Kay on Amazon Prime. Speaking of the Yankees, it was Tuesday. Manager Aaron Boone said that Aaron Judge would be out for the wild card round next week. Wednesday, Aaron Judge said, wait, what?
9: Boone's my guy, you know, so I always got his back. I know he makes the right decision. So, you know, obviously as a player, you don't want to hear that, but that's out of my control. I got a job to do. I got to come back and be ready to go, and that's what I'm focused on right now. My goal is to come back as soon as I can. That's what we're doing right now. So if he says I'm not going to be ready, I got no control over that. I got control over what I can do to try to get back as soon as I can. So, yeah, if you ask me if I'm going to be back, I'm going to tell you, yeah, I'm doing everything I can every single day I show up here to get back and be ready to go.
1: Aaron Judge trying to get back for that wild card round, perhaps. Orioles and Blue Jays wind up splitting their doubleheader on Wednesday. Blue Jays officially eliminated from the postseason. Orioles still mathematically alive, 3.5 games behind the White Sox for the final American League wild card spot. What to do at QB1 in New York? That's next. SportsCenter All Night. It's ESPN Radio.
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0: I'm over it with Pat the producer.
1: I went to the driving range yesterday because it was nice, and I was like, all right, I'll loosen up a little bit. Yeah. I'm so sore. I feel horrible. My knee is killing me. I came to the harsh realization yesterday that I need to do more legs at the gym.
2: Oh.
3: I've got nothing to prove when it comes to my athletic resume.
2: You're right. You know what? Fair, Cece. Fair. You could retire from athletic.
4: I'm over it. I'm sick and tired and over it.
1: Get a life.
5: Yes, each and every day at this time, Smalls says words without finishing the sentences. And Pat Costello, our producer, gives us items in and around sports entertainment in his life that he is over. Smalls, you want to address that quickly?
2: Sometimes I just short circuit. You know, sometimes the words are in your brain and they just can't connect and go out your mouth. I think we've all been there.
5: Not as many times as you clearly have based on the rejoin. No, just based on that specific piece of audio.
2: Okay.
5: Not in general, of course.
2: I was going to say, game on then.
3: Hold it against them, Smalls.
2: Game on then, Evan.
5: The pressure's on, but guess what?
2: You want to lose at that just like you lose at word of the day?
5: I am bad at that. Pat, go ahead.
1: Yesterday we talked about the orange juice cake Matt Jones and Myron Metcalf were talking about during their show. Canty and I were out because if you bite into cake and it has orange juice in it, what are we doing here? Well, there's been a response from Matt and Myron. Take a listen to what they said.
6: Who would have thought, Myron,
5: yeah,
6: that someone in Kentucky and someone in Minnesota could host a national show and two New Yorkers, Canty and now Michelle, don't have the culinary sort of expansive palate that you and I do? I talked to the owner. I'm going to send Michelle. You're getting cake.
3: I know.
6: I'm going to send Michelle Smallman cake because she at least seemed open to it. Canty gets no cake. No cake for Canty. Canty, he can't keep an open mind when it comes to cake. So none for him. But I will send Michelle and Evan cake, and I guarantee you that they like it.
3: Canty's going to take a slice in the break room. He's not going to do it on camera. But when it's, you know, the cake that's just left over in the break room?
6: Yes.
3: Canty's going to get a little bit of it.
1: Sorry, Canty, you get no cake.
7: No, I resent the implication that I would steal somebody's food at the break room. I'm not going in the refrigerator and taking food that's not mine at work. I can do that at home. I'm not going to do it at work.
1: I mean, if it was sitting
5: there.
1: We'll
5: have more on that in 2 hours, by the way. Stay tuned. That's the deepest tease ever.
2: What if you know it's a community cake? You know how sometimes things are put out in a shared space for everyone to enjoy? What if you knew it was a community cake? Would you then indulge?
7: If it was the orange cake?
2: Orange juice cake, yes.
7: No.
5: You would try a bite.
7: No.
5: No?
7: Why would I want to do that to myself?
5: By the way,
2: I am thrilled I'm getting some cake.
5: When you have community work food and people order pizza, why does anyone ever order the veggie pizza?
2: I never eat
8: community
2: food.
8: Oh, you know why?
5: No, I don't, actually.
8: Here, because we used to have an employee, and Michelle, I'll tell you after who it is.
2: Oh, I can't wait for that.
8: They would order have a specialty pizza ordered. They would eat the rest of the stuff and then take the specialty home as like a separate, like...
5: That's wrong.
2: I have my guess.
5: Just, if you're going to do a pizzas for the masses, you order plain. And you know everybody would be fine.
1: Or pepperoni.
7: Pepperoni.
5: Okay, fine. But the veggie? No. Have you ever been to the office thing? Everybody, there's not been a point that people agree with me more than this. Office pizza, veggie pizza is always the only leftovers. The only leftovers.
7: I don't know why they order veggie pizza.
5: That's what I'm saying to you.
2: Yeah, just get a plain cheese if someone is a vegetarian.
7: Just like I don't know why you would put orange juice in cake.
2: So they're... As Matt said, he's going to send cake to Evan and myself. If we bring it in, are you saying you won't even try a bite?
7: I'm going to reserve judgment until you try it. For the most part, I trust your food takes. You're not Dan Orlovsky. So if you say it's worth the old college try, then I'll give it a go.
2: Okay, deal.
7: Yeah.
5: Next one, Pat.
1: I just can't believe that Matt Jones called Michelle a New Yorker. Thought she was Midwest Michelle, but whatever.
7: She can't be Midwest Michelle when she lives in New York.
2: I do live here, Pat.
1: I mean, you got to pick one then. How many places can you claim before you can't keep claiming places?
2: I don't
1: claim
2: New York. I live here.
1: You don't claim New York?
5: You don't claim New York?
1: What are you talking about?
2: I don't say I'm a New Yorker. I live in New York City. I love New York, but I'm a Midwesterner.
1: Okay.
7: But
2: I've never once said that I'm a New Yorker.
7: But if you're a Midwesterner and you don't plan on going back to the Midwest,
5: I wasn't
7: going to
5: say that. But thank you for doing it. Thank you for doing that. So I didn't have to.
7: You're not.
2: No, but they say you have to live in the city. Hold on. They say you have to live in the cities for 10 years until you can even consider yourself.
1: Who says that? Who's the they?
7: The universal they.
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14: Hey, Izzy, what's going on?
15: Well, Eddie, I've been a little busy with the kids getting ready to go back to school and all.
14: Well, wait a minute. What exactly is back to school?
15: Well, Eddie, that kind of means when the kids actually go back to school after a long summer.
14: Well, I never really did spend a lot of time in school, so I never got really excited about going back to school. I always hear about it. Doesn't sound all that great to me.
15: Yeah, I kind of remember it that way. I guess that's why you know how to throw such a good time.
14: That kind of why you know how to throw such a good curveball. Yeah, I did kind of trade in my books for some beers and some boogie.
15: Yeah, I hear you. But for most people, going back to school is an important time of the year. Time for us adults to have a little bit more fun.
14: I just like going back to Fast Eddie. 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If you're 21 and in the mood and you want to get back to Fast Eddie, come on over and hang out with me at Fast Eddie's Bon Air. I think we both made the right move. We're doing pretty good with beer and baseball.
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22: 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Man, look, Jack Hora's in that YouTube channel, Doug. He said, wakey, wakey.
23: Okay.
22: Remember that?
23: Yes, I'm awake.
22: David Backus?
23: Yeah, wakey, wakey, Backus. Which is a rude thing to say to someone who just had his brain scrambled.
22: Snorting Ants is in there. Scorsese, Roma Zoom Day. Yeah, they're all in there. It's fun. They're talking Springfield Cardinals. I'm curious what you're going to talk about here for this Lifetime Roofing lead in the Del Mar Mortgage 7 o'clock hour. This is your time. It's not my time. It's your time.
23: It's not an easy one. I hesitate to lead with anything minor league sports because I know most people really don't care too much about the minor league sports.
22: Uh-oh.
23: So I guess it's those Redbirds winning 5-1 and holding our ground still, just 22 back of the Brewers. Alec Burleson, another RBI, leads the major leagues, 112. Libby, good outing for him, so things are looking up. That's your lead. All right, let's try to find a second story.
22: That's the Lifetime Roofing lead. 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And Martin, Cardinals and Pirates.
0: This is when you really need to go to the School of Frank. And you say, Jackson, do we have that music? I like that Coldplay. Give me a little something underneath. And then you get kind of worked up about a 5-1 win, Doug. What you do is you say, okay, Matthew Liberatore, he hasn't been perfect. But what I've seen in the last two starts, it just gives you a hint of Steve Carlton. Well, not the Cy Young Carlton.
3: Doug's work husband.
22: Yeah, that could be the lead.
0: Okay. And you just kind of workshop it a little bit. And then all of a sudden, it's like, wow, Doug, that was a robust lead.
23: Okay.
0: Instead, we go, I don't know. I guess the lead's at Jackson's here. I don't know.
22: Well, Martin, it's funny you bring that up because that's what the text inbox is focusing on right now. I mean, right at 7 o'clock, they came in. Is Jackson in? Is Jackson in? Is Jackson in today? I mean, they're left and right. Jackson's Nightlight texted that in. Welcome to Jackson's Nightlight. I don't recall reading that name. Good to see Jackson on time this morning. Did Daddy have to give him a wake-up call? That's from Rusty Pecker.
23: No.
22: Did Libby Jack wake up today? That's from Eric in the Central West End. And then Daddy Likey says, so can we talk Tim as the lead and his greatness, leadership, and charisma? That's from Daddy Likey. Did you consider that at all for Lifetime Roofing?
23: I did not consider that. One of my alarms didn't go off today either, and I was like 10 minutes late.
22: Is that right?
23: Yeah.
22: How many you got, and how do you wake up, boy?
23: Two. I've got a phone, and I got a hardwired old-school alarm clock, and my phone didn't
22: go off. That rings?
23: Yeah, it goes...
4: Based on Doug's advice, I purchased one yesterday.
23: Did you?
22: What do you got now?
4: Oh, I got a nice one. Real nice one. It's hardwired, like Doug said, with a backup battery in case the power goes off.
23: Nice.
4: Loud as hell, and it has a white noise machine.
22: Oh, yeah, 10.
4: And it's a Bluetooth speaker, so it's kind of the whole package.
23: Yep. Look at you.
22: Yeah, yep. Well, that's a Ledoux alarm clock.
23: I guess.
22: We go for the meat and potatoes, Inc.
23: Yeah. I just got a little digital.
4: It was upside down in the box at Target behind like a giant wall clock. I was like, I had to pull it out. I was like, all right, this will do.
23: But it all works? It works fine?
4: Oh, it works great.
23: Oh, does it?
0: Been on that shelf since 2018. Yeah. Just waiting for some poor sap to come along.
4: I asked multiple people because I went to... Best Buy and Target, and I said alarm clocks, and all of their faces the first reaction was a wince. Ooh. think yeah.
0: Put them to the towel.
22: You pick up a towel.
4: Not really a popular item in the electronics.
23: Probably
4: options.
23: Not. No.
0: What's the Ledoux?

0: is not that hard to cook, but people go out to breakfast because you just don't feel like doing it, right? That time, dinner time, you're fine. Sit around.
1: Yeah.
0: Maybe a little nip of the sherry, and then you're cooking. It's the afternoon, but in the morning, it's easier just to go out. Or just stop by, drop off some eggs and bacon. We'll be here till 10-ish.
2: Breakfast is a meal you like cook for 25 minutes and eat for three. You know,
1: we were sold a bill of goods with the marketing ploy that breakfast is the most important meal of the day. Baloney.
3: Oh, yeah. It sounds like there's a dangerous take coming.
1: They were trying to sell sugary cereals and crap like that. That's what that was about.
2: Incredible edible egg.
1: Eggs are fine, but most of the cereals and stuff like that are not so good.
3: Why do you hate carbs?
1: Well, it's the sugar that I hate.
3: Oh, carbs.
0: What about Cookie Jarvis? You need that Cookie Crunch or whatever it was called?
2: Cookie Crisp?
0: Yeah, you're basically eating a bag of Chips Ahoy, but it was branded as cereal, though.
1: Sure.
0: Eat your cereal.
1: Great for you.
3: Lucky Charms, offensive.
2: Yeah, is Lucky Charms tough in the Irish community?
3: Yeah. We've been trying to get that taken out. My Twitter account's very active.
1: It was oppressive.
3: Thank you. It's hurtful.
1: Uh-huh.
0: How's cereals doing in the market?
1: When I was little, you had a bowl of cereal, and then you took a giant scoop of sugar and put that on top of this. Remember that?
2: Like a jar?
1: Well,
2: yeah,
1: what
2: like
1: were
2: a
1: you
2: jar
1: doing?
2: Of sugar.
1: Yeah,
0: God,
1: so
0: it sounds good right about now.
1: Sugar bowl.
2: Sugar bowl.
1: Well, really, there was a sugar bowl on every kitchen table. And
3: that is true.
1: Heaping tablespoon of sugar and put it all over the cereal.
2: Cornflakes.
1: What were we doing?
2: Yeah.
1: And then you watch TV, and there'd be commercials for sugar. CNH, pure cane sugar from Hawaii, grown in the sun. And we thought, oh, yeah, I got to get more sugar in my diet.
4: Women wanted to be like him, and guys wanted to be with him.
3: Wow. The butler doesn't nudge you awake, Doug. He stands at the doorway and says, good morning, sir. If you don't wake up after 30 seconds, he repeats, good morning, sir. Mm. Act like you've lived with a butler before. That's from Mr. Licks.
1: Okay.
2: I think there's anyone in St. Louis who's living with a true
3: yes.
2: old school butler.
3: Yes.
1: Probably, yeah.
3: Absolutely.
2: Like live-in
1: or
2: butler.
1: Or staff of some
3: yes.
1: kind.
3: And I would imagine one of the words that we need to focus on in the conversation would be inheritance.
2: Yeah, for sure.
3: It's a big part of the St. Louis ecosystem. It's a stealth part of the St. Louis ecosystem.
0: Where is Stanford? Is
3: big
0: he running late today?
3: Big part.
1: If you were a Bush family member and you lived in that huge house in Grant's Farm, you'd probably need somebody there all the time to keep things going, wouldn't you?
2: Sure.
3: Doug and I enjoy going to breakfast together. He gets pretty handsy after three mimosas. That's in the Hunchback of Uncastle. You like mimosas?
1: And
3: you
1: don't.
3: Go to breakfast with a guy?
1: No.
2: Breakfast drinking is tough.
3: Guys, I was at a grocery store in the Territories yesterday. That's the Wentzville Territories.
1: Mm-hmm.
3: Big cereal is doing just fine out here, Martin. Those Diet Cokes in the shopping cart will offset the 10 cereal boxes, though. That's from Al in Dadeville, and he is focused on the Georgia Bulldogs. Doug, watch this. Georgia, Georgia, Georgia.
1: Oh, very nice. Southern charm there.
3: Yep. I'm a little Southern belle. Like my dress?
1: It's hard to find cereal that's not just really, really fattening.
0: Well, you can eat some grape nuts, but then the immediate reaction is, boy, this needs lots of sugar.
1: Yeah. Where's that heaping spoonful of sugar?
3: Yes, you're right. The lead is the sugars, also known as the diabetes or the Jefferson County Black Plague. Okay. That's from Daddy Likey. It's a black plague in Jefferson County?
1: Well, I don't know.
4: 2 pound carrot cake.
3: In Wentzville, we pay the local Hoosier to knock on all our doors to wake us up. It's nice. That's from Doug Glatt. So there's just some guy who goes around knocking on doors in Wentzville?
1: I don't know. In Monty Python, remember that, the Holy Grail? I think they woke people
3: that
1: up.
3: That resonates with a lot of the audience.
1: They went by, they were pulling a cart, and the guy was saying, bring out your dead. And then he'd hit a drum, bring out your dead. And people throw a body out on the cart. That'd be a hell of a way to wake
3: up. Just because cereal has sugar doesn't make it automatically bad for you. Many of them have added vitamins and good things. That's from Angry Dan.
1: Okay. Yeah.
2: It was always like part of a balanced breakfast if you had like a whole head of broccoli with it. You know, yeah. And some tuna.
0: Read the fine print.
2: Yeah. It's a great, like, snack. Like, donuts and cereal are labeled as breakfast foods, but they're really desserts. And if you view them through that lens, everything in moderation. But if that's how you're starting your day, yeah, you might be off to, what'd they call it? The Jefferson County Black Plague.
3: Yeah, mm-hmm. It's a black plague.
1: And a road to the sugar foot.
2: Yeah, quickly.
3: And then a big old glass of orange juice, the top of the sugar load, Bing Crosby style. Mm. That's in the Birthday Hawk. Doug, you know anything about Bing Crosby's orange juice?
1: Hey, Dad, aren't all orange juice the same? No, Nathaniel. Much difference in orange juice there is in open Crosby. That was the commercial.

0: And he held a switch while doing the commercial?
1: No, he didn't beat the children during the commercial.
2: And then by about 9:30, mid-algebra, you just fallen asleep. Just loaded on tree. Just need a good nap. Yeah.
3: Angry Dan definitely has a CPAP machine in an A1C over 9. That's from the Hunchback of Vaughn Castle, and Angry Dan is now a target. Nobody in Wentzville has a job where they have to get up early unless they drive a delivery truck or bus tables at Waffle House. That's from Jugs in D.C., who wants us to know the college sports bill is on track for passage in the Senate tonight. That's the lead. Doug, it's so wonderful to have government correspondence directly from the U.S. Capitol building in Washington, D.C., and that's Jugs in D.C., who is our government insider and says the Protect College Sports Act is going to pass the Senate. That would be wonderful news. However, I think it's going to meet some adversity when it goes to the House. So
1: why would it? Why would people be against that?
3: Well, you know, there's a little little story about what's going on with this this thing. Dag, do you follow Chad Pergram?
1: Is he with Fox News?
3: Let's see. Chad Pergram is the chief congressional correspondent for Fox News. He's won an Edward R. Murrow Award and is a two-time recipient of the Joni Baroni Award.
1: But who's Joni Baroni?
3: Sounds like somebody to do bracketology.
4: I guess I love the tournament.
3: I really like St. Bonaventure.
2: Tom Izzo, Joni Baroni.
3: Here's what Chad Pergram says. The Hitchhiker's Guide to the Senate Passing the College Sports Bill and How the Ohio Senate Race Could Keep the Senate in Session for Another Week. The Senate is poised to pass the bill, fundamentally altering money and eligibility rules in college sports, perhaps later today or tomorrow. The Senate takes a test vote on the measure today. More than 70 senators support the legislation. So you get 70 senators in the Senate, Doug. You're thinking, okay, well, this has overwhelming support,
1: sure,
3: and therefore it's just a tap and putt once it gets to the House. The bill establishes a ceiling for how much money schools can allocate to pay students for their name, image, and likeness. It also limits transfers and sets eligibility standards. The Senate could pass the bill later today if there is a time agreement. But does the Senate really want to make college sports the punctuation point before it leaves for the midterms? It's possible that senators have no other choice. Senate Majority Leader John Thune, Republican from South Dakota, wants to do a bipartisan permitting reform bill, and the legislation would deal with data centers, drilling, and environmental concerns. But that bill is aspirational and not ready yet. Thune said last night that the odds favored the Senate staying in session next week, which they were scheduled to do anyway. What has emerged is a dispute over the Ratepayer Protection Act. How many people here know about the Ratepayer Protection Act? Because at its core, outside of being a stock tip show and a swingers bulletin board, we are a governmental act program.
2: Yeah. Papers has that in yard sale, 9-3.
3: 9-3 on the polosplus.com dossier. That bill passed the House last week, 417-3. It would defray the cost of utilities consumers must pay if they reside near data centers. But then, Doug, you got this Senator John Husted of Ohio. Republican Ohio is one of the most vulnerable Republicans on the ballot this fall. He's faced criticism back home for his support for data centers. So Husted asked the Senate last week to pass the House bill right on the spot. Reluctant to give Husted a win, Democrats blocked him. And now Republicans may want to stay in session and run all the parliamentary traps to pass the Ratepayer Protection Act. For Republicans, that's a better exclamation point before the recess. But look at this exchange yesterday between yours truly. That, of course, is Chad Pergram, friend of Joni Baroni.
1: Who the hell is Joni Baroni?
3: Well, I don't know.
1: We don't know. We haven't nailed that down yet.
3: Right. And Chuck Schumer. Pergram. Was this blocked in the Senate last week by Democrats as an effort to prevent Senator Husted from having a win in his competitive Senate race? Schumer, Senator Husted's bill is a fraud. It's voluntary. No company has to do it. The bill we have is mandatory. It's much stronger and is what is needed. Republicans are sure to capitalize on the fraud part. You may even hear that in the ads back in Ohio, Republicans will emphasize that Schumer's calling a bill which commanded 417 yeses in the House a fraud. Therefore, Republicans want to get Democrats on the record about this bill, and that could help lift the GOP before the midterms and certainly Houston. So it's possible that once the Senate is done with this bill, it remains in session and tackles the measure next week, finally emphasizing an affordability issue. Point being, for the Protect College Sports Act, it could slash should get done, even if there was a chance that it wasn't going to get done because they might stick around for another week. The reason it wouldn't have gotten done is they ran out of time.
1: Yeah.
3: So that is the reason for all of that background. Do you care? I don't know.
1: I don't know either.
3: But that's the reasoning. So now you've been briefed by a show that specializes in governmental procedure. Right. And also where the hottest swinger parties are.
4: We like to read books and talk smart things too.
3: See?
1: It would seem like the College Sports Act could wait a little bit. I mean, the school year's already started. Guys are already being paid. It seems like perhaps the horse is already out of the barn for this academic year. Maybe I'm wrong on that. I don't know. It just seems like if this had been done before college football had started, before a new year had turned around, it would make more sense, have more teeth in it than if you pick it up right in the middle of the season.
3: Tim needs to be the Senate Majority Leader. That's from Eric in the Central West End. Oh. God, I don't know. You think I would do well? I guess I would.
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2: I was trying to do a deep dive on Joni Broni, and it came up with, if you meant jabroni, it's a popular slang term.
3: Brought to the table by The Rock in the late 1990s, Dwayne Johnson.
2: Describe a foolish, incompetent, or contemptible person. Essentially a loser or a chump.
1: Mm.
6: A jabroni. Sorry, time is out.
1: And you said you had the addresses of the swingers party? That was like the last thing you said?
3: The hottest ones.
1: Okay.
3: Yeah, the hottest ones.
1: That's not in one of the bills. That's just an aside.
3: Well, I don't know. You never know with pork.
1: Could be, you know.
3: No, you would not do well. That's from Doug Speedbag.
1: Okay, I think you do great. Thanks for your input.
3: It's from the 636.
2: Talk sports, nerds. That's from Mo. Turboter.
7: Sounds like a nerd.
3: What do you say there, Papas?
7: That guy sounds like a nerd himself.
2: Talk sports, nerds.
3: We were nerds down on preseason game tonight.
2: Yeah.
3: Missouri and Mississippi State. I saw papers before the show. And you said you've been watching inspirational football movies to get you ready for Saturday night in Starkville.
7: Really? Yeah, I've been trying to pump myself up with some of the...
3: Look at this guy.
1: Rudy. You watched Rudy.
3: Did you watch Rudy?
7: I didn't watch Rudy.
3: I mean, he has a sack.
7: Yeah, I watched Remember the Titans, which isn't the argument for maybe the best sports movie ever.
3: That
7: movie,
3: wow.
7: That movie,
3: take.
7: That movie rocks. I mean, it's
3: Denzel.
7: It's so good. Invincible, the Mark Wahlberg vehicle. You ever seen that one, Martin? Of Vince Papale.
2: Yes, no, I've not. And Vermeil was Greg Kinnear.
7: Yeah, uh-huh. Greg Kinnear played.
2: Yeah, it felt so hokey, just the whole...
7: It's super cheesy, but, you know, yes, I enjoyed
1: it's
7: it.
1: It's okay.
7: Yeah, not bad. So I'm trying to pump myself up. I'm trying to have visions of glory.
1: Of those yesterday.
7: Not yesterday, over the last week.
1: Oh.
7: Ever since I saw what happened against Troy.
1: Okay.
7: So I'm going to pump this team up.
1: And you think you watching this put you in a better headspace for this Saturday?
3: I think does that translate to the field for the Missouri Tigers?
7: I hope so. I think they should bring Denzel in.
3: I'll say this about this game. Everybody's picking Mississippi State around the country. That's what I'll say about this game. I was just listening to the College Game Day podcast with Reese Davis. Martin, is it Pete Thamel? Pete Thamel? Pete Thamel? I'm going to go Thamel.
2: I believe Drinkwitz was presented with Mr. Thamel.
7: Yeah. The guy had an accent.
2: There's a guy, I think he's from New Zealand or Australia, that covers Mizzou. Nice.
3: And then Dan Wetzel, and they are all on Hail State. I want to make this clear, as someone who has been making college picks on Mississippi State the last couple of weeks, one when they went to Minnesota and one when they went to Columbia. That was a personal wager. That wasn't one of my plays here on Spread Zone and TMA and my podcast. But Mississippi State right now is the darling of college football, and Kamario Taylor is this, we've discovered Kamario Taylor thing. And of course, Missouri is coming off of, if anybody was paying attention to it outside of Missouri and Troy fans, considering Ole Miss and LSU, which did huge numbers on Saturday night. Papers, pull up the numbers on it, because that the ratings for Ole Miss LSU were monstrous for a September 19th college football game. But with that all established, understandably so, and the spread opened with Mississippi State at 2.5, and depending on where you're looking now, it's either 5.5 to 6.5. So it's increased. So oftentimes when that happens, the opposite occurs. Truthfully, my honest Anthony Stalter asked me this on Spread Zone yesterday, because I was on the over. I am on the over of Missouri and Mississippi State. I think it's 57.5. But he said, what do you think about on a side? I said, I really don't know, because Missouri has played one half of football that I think they could replicate against Mississippi State, Florida, Texas A&M, and Ole Miss and win or keep themselves in those games. And they've played two halves against Troy and one half against Kansas. I don't recognize the UAPB game. I barely recognize the Troy game, in which they would lose all four of those games. But no matter what, here over the next month, I don't think that there is any way that you can walk out of Oxford, Mississippi after playing in Starkville, playing at home against Florida, playing at home against Texas A&M, and playing on the road against Ole Miss, and be up in the air as to what Missouri is. And I kind of get the sense that's the first time in a long time that the schedule has lent itself to that, because Missouri has, I believe, the second most difficult strength of schedule the rest of the way of any team in college football. You take a look at who they're playing, minus Arkansas, it's either teams that are ranked or teams that are on the precipice of being ranked the rest of the way.
8: Yeah, six of the next seven are against ranked teams, including teams ranked 1, 2, and 4.
3: How do you do?
8: I'm fine, thanks.
2: And then Florida and Kentucky might be better than people suspected 2-3 months
3: ago. You learn a lot about Florida on Saturday, Martin, at the Swamp, when they're taking on Ole Miss, and they are a 3.5-point favorite.
7: Tim, the LSU-Ole Miss numbers, $11
3: million. $11 million. Yeah. $11
7: million. Texas-Ohio State in week two had $14
3: million. How do you do?
2: Newsflash, morons. Uh-oh. Mizzou does not beat ranked teams, especially on the road. It's free money. That's from Lady Sonya's Teacup.
3: Well, Lady Sonya's Teacup, while the morons thing, certainly not only hurtful.
8: Uncalled for.
3: But yeah, it's uncalled for. It also is accurate, both on the morons front and the data point, because Missouri has lost 8 straight games of ranked opponents when they're ranked and they're playing a ranked opponent.
8: Anywhere, not just on the road. Right?
3: That's correct. Because last year, you saw Roll Tide come through, and you saw Giggum come through, and you saw the results.
8: Well, I'll say this. Arkansas Pine Bluff didn't know what hit them.
3: Nice. Nice. Yeah.
8: They were 54-14. Hello.
7: I think they're in others receiving votes.
3: Why does this show always pivot to talking Mizzou fantasy play? That's from Eric in the Central West End, who's not happy that Jackson's watching inspirational football movies.
7: Whatever. You should watch Remember the Titans. That movie rocks.
3: Eric, come on over with Jackson and watch Remember the Titans. Thanks, guys. I love you all, especially Doug. I will offer him a free...
8: Yeah. Watch it. Watch it.
3: That's from Mo Turboter Martin. He's back. He was critical about... Let's see, what time is it? 7:23. At 7:15, he said, talk sports nerds.
8: So his name is, full name would be Mordecai Terrence?
3: Correct.
8: Okay. Boater is the last name.
3: Hail State by 20. Have Camario for Heisman at plus 10,000. That's from the 314. Oh, that'd be a nice hit.
7: I'm glad everyone's on Mississippi State.
3: You like that?
7: Yeah.
3: You have something to prove. Do you stand on business?
7: No. But...
2: If you would sit real quick and then spin away from me.
7: Yeah, but no, finish the sentence while facing the other direction, I believe is what actually happened. But oftentimes when everyone's on one team in college football,
3: Doug.
7: The opposite happens. And the public is all over Mississippi State.
2: It is a sport that just lends itself to such overreaction. Right. You know, the Giants won their first game, and I realized Jackson Dart got injured, but Harbaugh's got this thing going. Okay, Jackson Dart gets injured, but all of a sudden, they're in trouble now.
8: Out for the year.
2: It's constant, though. Somebody wins a big game. Oh, that's the team I'm riding. The next week, they're not that good.
8: And with Mizzou, they beat Kansas by 17 and could have beat them by 24 pretty easily. And we're thinking, hey, Mizzou's pretty good this year. And then they play Troy and we go, hey, Mizzou's not very good this year.
2: But they like
8: just changes in 1 week.
2: And they like that mantra, something to prove. They bring it up a fair amount, even though it was the slogan a couple of years ago. And yet I feel like with Drinkwitz in the program, that's still hanging out there. It's still something to
3: prove. And that's what I'm saying And I was, we were talking about this off air yesterday, but I'll bring it here to the program. This is, from my standpoint, the first time in his tenure, even though this is his seventh season, that there is a stretch of four straight games, all with teams that are ranked. Now, I don't know if they will be ranked by the time that they get to A&M, for example. And by get to A&M, I mean they get to them on the schedule. I know it's in Columbia. But barring a huge surprise, Ole Miss is going to be a ranked team, even if they were lose in the swamp. Mississippi State is ranked. If Florida were to beat Ole Miss, they're going to be a top 15 team by the time they come to Columbia. Texas A&M is in a weird spot because they have a really tough schedule and they go to Baton Rouge this Saturday night. So they can either reestablish their college football playoff hopes or all of a sudden Marcel Reed and Mike Elko start experiencing a great deal of criticism in College Station. Point being, it's four straight legitimate opponents. There is no Arkansas or pre-24 Diego Pavia, Vanderbilt bailout. Mississippi State, at least right now, has cachet. The thing that I would point out is they didn't go to a college football playoff contender in the Big Ten and win. They went to Minnesota. They didn't go to a college football playoff contender in the SEC and win. They went to South Carolina. But they've superseded expectations, and they have a Mississippi native with Mississippi State bloodlines who all he wanted to do was go to Mississippi State and was worried, actually, he wasn't going to be able to get on the team when they hired Jeff Levy, as Pete Thamel recounted in the podcast this morning, because that's all he wanted to do was go to Mississippi State and Kamario Taylor. So once people see the new flashy thing and a team that you don't expect to do anything ranked, that gets a lot of attention. So understandably so, now they have their first home game since those two road wins, and there's a lot of hype around them. And Missouri's coming off of a disappointing performance against Troy. So it's a perfect storm.
7: Yeah. And I hate to harken back to this again, but I will. 2023 against Middle Tennessee State.
3: Doug, do you remember where you were for Middle Tennessee State in 2023?
8: I believe I was there.
7: I was there, too. No.
8: Who was Memphis?
7: Memphis. Oh, this was the second game of the season. They looked dreadful. They damn near lost. Brady Cook fumbled.
8: Oh yeah.
7: And then the next week they were playing Kansas State. I said to myself, this team is no good. They're gonna get smoked by Kansas State at home. Drink's seat is red hot. They look terrible. And they came out against Kansas State looking like a completely different football team. I'm not saying that's gonna be the case this time because we're deeper into the season now, but sometimes things just flip. Sometimes things click. Sometimes, especially in the age of transfer portal, sometimes it just takes a little bit to click for some teams, and I'm hoping that's the case with Missouri.
8: No matter what happens on Saturday, a lot of people need to be fired.
3: I agree with that.
8: A lot of them just have to go.
3: I can't give you winners with certainty, but I can give you the following with certainty. Either Lane Kiffin or Mike Elko, they're in trouble in their respective universities by Saturday night.
7: Yep.
3: Either Dan Lanning or Lincoln Riley, they're in trouble at their respective universities on Saturday night. Four coaches who you would think would have about as perfect standing as you could possibly have, two of them are in trouble because of what will take place, because they play each other on Saturday.
2: I would love to hear Lane Kiffin's on the hot seat.
3: What is wrong with Lane Kiffin? Hired as the golden boy in Baton Rouge, and now he heads into the month of October with two losses. Could Kiffin be on the hot seat as people have taken to Twitter to call for his job? Mike Elko, once the rising star of college football, is the understated leader of the Texas A&M Aggies, and suddenly he and Heisman hopeful Marcel Reed are experiencing two losses before they even get to October. Could Elko be out of a job in College Station? I can write this crap.
8: Yeah, that's how it works. And oftentimes these crucial games come down to one play. The guy made the catch or he dropped the ball, the field goal was good or clanked off the upright, and then we decide whether the coach is worth $11 million a year or needs to be fired based on that.
3: That's correct, sir. Uh-huh. And that is why it is moronic, but that's also why it's delightful to watch, because it is the WWE on a football field. That's why it's experiencing absurd growth.
2: On the call Saturday night in Starkville, you know who's calling the game on the SEC Network?
3: You know what? Ooh. I'd like him to bring back our guy Tom Hart, Jordan Rogers, and Cole Kubelik. Kubelik? Kubelik. Pete Thamel? Thamel. Thamel? Either way, Cole's the guy.
2: Matt Schumacher on
8: let's
2: the call.
8: Let's call the whole thing off. Potato, potato, tomato, tomato. Let's call the whole thing off.
3: I like
8: off.
3: That. That's what Norm Stewart would do when he didn't like a call.
2: Thamel, Thamel. Matt Schumacher from the U-High on the call.
3: He has my full support now. How do I not know who he is?
2: He's
3: how
2: a young guy. I think Dave Peacock knew him and his family a few years ago. I think he was filling in on Pacer games, but I think he's been at ESPN for a while, a lot of NBA. Him. But from the U-High, went to Butler.
8: Skip on the Schumacher.
2: Call. No, Matt Schumacher. Skip Schumacher went from what, center to second?
3: And now he's going to go into the playoffs with a team under 500.
2: And Rich Gould would get mad. Oh, for God's sakes, he's a baseball player. Stop it. Skip has done that great work. He's made this transition. He would just scream at the TV. Stop it. Aaron Murray in the booth.
7: Former Georgia quarterback.
3: Georgia, Georgia, Georgia.
2: Just looking for any potential bias here that we can complain about.
7: Yeah, I don't see it. Was Aaron Murray one of the when Mizzou went down between the hedges and won?
3: Doug, was Aaron Murray like under center in 2013?
7: That seems like it would have been. Maybe he's a little later.
3: And then he had a big touchdown right before the first miracle on the plains. Remember, Doug, back-to-back miracles. One against Georgia and the following weekend, the kick six. Auburn's going to win the game! Oh.
7: Yeah, he was the quarterback.
3: Nice job, Papers.
2: Big show. He has some intense hatred for Mizzou, and you'll hear it coming out during the broadcast.
7: The 2013 UGA team, as I'm sure Alan Dave will mention, was very disappointing for the Georgia fans.
2: Feels like you need a good audit of that season, 2013 Georgia.
8: Well, if it was disappointing, I hope a lot of people got canned.
3: Yep, thank you. Lane Kiffin hangs dong. That's from Eric in the Central West End.
8: Gosh.
3: That was his observation.
8: That's uncalled for.
7: I also encourage
3: it's
7: people.
3: Complimentary, isn't it?
7: People should go look at Aaron Murray's Wikipedia picture.
3: Take a look at Aaron Murray's Wikipedia.
7: I've never seen a worse picture picked for a Wikipedia. It's a blurry in-game shot. It's like one that a fan took at a game. And it's blurry of him playing under center. It's really weird.
3: Excited Mizzou fan will hatch out of his cocoon this weekend to reach his final form as aggrieved Mizzou fan. That's from Big Tough Doug. So it's like a caterpillar and comes out as a butterfly. Excited Mizzou fan in September, then arrives by October as aggrieved Mizzou fan. And it's a process that does not have anything to do with takes place in the football field. It's just really biology.
8: I think if Mizzou wins this game and looks good doing it, people are going to get really pumped up about the team. I think it'd be a really major shot in the arm.
7: Like one of the hotter teams in college football, at least like public perception, hottest football team in college football after how disappointing performance was last week. Yes.
2: Well, it's great that the opponent's being propped up and people are excited about them. Then if you win, you get a lot more juice out of it.
3: Sets the stage for 2:30 the following Saturday. And then, wow. Would John Sumrall have a top 15 team? And wow, would Pat McAfee and Desmond Howard and Kirk Herbstreit and Reese Davis and Coach Nick Saban be in Columbia on October 3rd with College Game Day?
8: Would you like to try to kick the field goal to win a bunch of money? You think you could make a 30-yard field goal on that show?
3: No.
8: You don't think so? 30 yards?
3: I don't think I would.
8: It's not a real long kick.
3: Yeah, I just don't think I'd be able to do it.
2: Well, what about tomorrow, Doug? Want to go out in the parking lot, kick some field goals? It could be a good sketches and bit on a Friday.
8: Uh-huh.
7: Also, it should be known, Missouri has not lost a game in September in 4 years, since September of 2022.
8: Who's their toughest opponent?
3: Is that against Auburn?
7: Yep. That was against Auburn. All right. The top of Kansas State.
8: All right.
3: too much for Doug.
2: Wow. Really just overwhelming Doug with that information.
7: Well, I thought it was
8: it's a nice little stat.
7: I thought it was a nice little nugget.
8: But they usually play nobody.
7: Correct. But they you know, some non-cons.
3: Bobby Boots couldn't make the College Game Day field goal.
7: Honestly.
3: That's from the Warson Woods Wacko, and I think Warson Woods Wacko may be right.
8: Well, people were rushing him.
3: Just for the record, Hale State stock most likely will be put to the test severely. Not only do they host the Tigers this Saturday, then they host Alabama. If if they beat Missouri, I think there's a chance you see College Game Day actually in Starkville next week. Because Roll Tide comes a-calling, then they head to Baton Rouge, then Oklahoma comes a-calling, and then they head to Texas. So you learn a lot about Hale State over the next few weeks, because there is a good chance that Hale State is sitting at the end of October with the same amount of wins they have at this exact moment. And that's just the nature of life in the SEC. And Lane Kiffin hangs dong per Central West.
8: How would you know?
3: No there. Doubt Gangster Pete thinks he could kick the 30-yard field goal. That's from the Hunchback of On Castle. I don't know why Gangster Pete took a stray, but there it is. Gangster Pete Martin hasn't been on the show since Little Jackie Papers arrived in 2020 and set this market on its ear.
8: I used to live behind Vianney, and me and my boys would go there and try to kick field goals every now and then. A 30-yard field goal is not very far. More of it would be the pressure of people around you and all the money on the line. That would get you more than the physical ability to simply kick a football 30 yards.
7: I don't think I could do it.
8: Oh, I bet you could.
3: Doug, I'm sorry. You are smoking my smack. If you think you can hit a 30-yarder, that's from Jugs in D.C.
8: No, I don't think I can now, but as a 21- or 20-year-old college kid, I'm quite certain with a ball on a tee, I could kick a ball 30 yards. I did it many times, and I was no kicker. I was no soccer player. It's just not a very far kick. But there's a whole lot of pressure there with the with sure. the money and the TV camera and the people screaming at you. That's what would get you.
3: Over under of how many Mizzou fans getting blocked by Brandon Walker on Twitter this weekend. That's from Carlos Beiswiener. Brandon Walker, critical of the Cardinal fans. He's a Mississippi State guy. Jackson, am I leaving out any details here for the audience not familiar with his work?
2: Become a Mizzou antagonist?
7: Yeah, I guess.
2: Somebody who pokes Mizzou?
7: He pokes everybody.
2: And if they were to win, he'd probably be insufferable.
7: Mississippi State?
2: Yes.
7: Yeah, yeah.
3: Tim, I missed it. Where are you at on the Mizzou game this week? And that's from the Afton Altar Boy. Mm-hmm. I was asked by Anthony Stalter on that. I truthfully, because I now take these plays even more seriously. My record's not 10-2. I apologize. It's 9-2. But 3-0 on locks. And I would not take a side on this one. Last week, I took Troy for the record. So... You know, it's not like, oh, I'm a Mizzou guy. I'll say Mizzou. This is what I think. But if I had to make a play on this game, I would not want to take a side. I would take the over. That's what I expect.
7: You think the over would benefit the Bulldogs more? I feel like the under would be a more beneficial.
3: Remember the Missouri-South Carolina game in 2024? It's kind of what I'm thinking we might see this weekend.
7: Oh, yeah, the late craziness. Yeah. Boy, I hope not. That game took a lot out of me.
3: Because it was just Shane Beamer's last good win.
7: Yeah.
3: Just remember, this Mississippi State team was down 16-0 to your guy last weekend.
7: Yeah, well, I know it. And I don't think South Carolina is good at all. So, and nor is Minnesota.
3: No one cares about this. Talk about the MLS Open Cup. No. I'm joking. Talk about the Montreal Expos. Thanks. That's from Cheese Deluxe.
8: Oh, I remember John Bacabella. He was a good player for the
3: Steve Rogers. Expos.
8: Steve Rogers, yeah. It was my brother's Ooh. Fraternity brother.
3: Is that right?
8: At Tulsa University.
7: Vlad's got to be on there.
2: Well, Andre Dawson, Tim Raines.
3: Sure.
2: He asked for a Mount Rushmore at Gary Carter.
8: Warren Cromartie.
7: I mean, Vlad Sr.'s got to be on there.
2: Yeah, how many years did he
7: play? Leads the franchise in home runs and batting average.
8: Yeah. Okay. Randy Johnson was on that team for a while.
7: Steve Rogers leads in
2: How many years was Vlad there before he went to Anaheim?
7: Vladimir Guerrero played for the Montreal Expos from 1996 to 2003.
3: Okay. Hey, guys. BK had a fun stat yesterday. Mizzou has gone 1-11 in games they are a 6-point or more underdog in against top 25 teams on the road since Eli Drinkwitz became the head coach. That's from Tim's Offshore Bookie.
8: Yeah. Well,
3: I wonder what the win would be, by the way. Tim's Offshore Bookie, not to crowdsource since you're already providing wonderful information, but I'd be curious what the win would be when they were a 6-point or more underdog against a ranked team.
8: I would imagine.
7: Yeah, there was no way at home there had been a 6-point dog.
3: This was road.
7: Road? And
8: I would
7: one?
8: I think most teams would have a lousy record if they were playing ranked opponents and they're a 6-point underdog on the road. I bet there's not too many teams that could post a really good record under that set of circumstances.
7: Yeah, I can't think of any where that would have been.
3: Yeah, situation. I'm trying to think.
7: Trying to think of road wins.
3: Maybe it was Florida? South Carolina in 2022 would be my guess with your guy Spencer Rattler?
7: Oh, yeah. Boy, no good.
3: Ron Hunt.
8: Oh, yeah.
3: That's from Negative Nancy.
8: From Rittner High. He used to get hit by the pitch a lot. That was his big thing.
2: According to the baseballegg.com papers, Gary Carter's the answer.
7: As the best expo?
8: Yeah, probably.
2: Leads him in war.
7: Is he the king of Canada? Baseball's Canada?
2: Is he the king of Canada?
8: He's in the Hall of Fame, too, isn't he?
2: Remember, he was mad because he wanted to go in as a Met, and they said, no, you're an expo.
7: Yeah. Wasn't Gary Carter the one who hit the walk-off home run?
2: Joe Carter.
7: My apologies.
3: Doug Glatt says, I think BK said it was South Carolina in 2022, but the problem is they were only like four-point dogs. That's from Doug Glatt, 4.5.
7: Okay.
3: I don't know. So then that would mean they were 0-12 if it's 6-point. Well, somebody will look it up.
8: It all turns around this Saturday, Tim.
3: Here we go. Go, Tiger. Beat Bulldog. Go, Tiger. Beat Bulldog. Go, fight, win. Tiger. I hope everybody's fired up now. Is that too much
8: early? Got to me. No.
2: Tim from the 618, Carter was overrated.
3: Oh, Gary Carter.
2: Gary Carter not taking shrapnel.
8: Fantastic player.
2: The career leader in war for the Expos.
8: Yeah, he was a great player for a long time.
2: They always had good players.
8: Kid Carter, they called him.
3: Yeah, Kid Carter. Didn't necessarily fit in with the rest of the 86
2: and
3: Mets.
2: And Nom called Tim McKernan Kid.
3: Kid, that's correct.
2: Well, that is Kid. We're at the airport with the Blues. We're trying to head out. Well, that is Kid.
3: Yeah.
8: Excuse me, sir. What are you doing here? I am from Russia. I am here to shoot president. Oh, that's going to be a problem.
2: Video now. Video. You're shooting video.
3: That's right. 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
1: Jimmy Taylor, Doug. How many times have you seen him in concert? Ladies love his style.
2: I haven't seen him.
1: Papers, why are you depressing us? You were supposed to inspire us based on your Remember the Titans speech.
2: This song's in Remember the Titans.
1: Oh, well, there you go. I guess that's the answer. So we're going to play Remember the Titans soundtrack then?
2: Unbelievable soundtrack.
3: Is it a needle drop?
2: Yeah, big time.
1: A film with the best soundtrack. Go.
2: The best soundtrack?
4: Saturday Night Fever.
2: Days of the Confused.
1: That's live, don't you think, Doug? Is that live?
3: Big Chill got a lot of play.
2: Big Chill's a good one.
1: Jackson loves a Big Chill.
2: Yeah, loves a Big Chill.
1: Kind of surprising, since it came out like 15 years before your birthday.
2: Yeah, Boogie Nights has a great soundtrack.
1: That's a nice play.
5: Jackson
1: and I have a wager going, Martin, just like you and I have my wager with Martin, for the record, for those of you just joining the morning after, 101 ESPN and the TMA STL YouTube channel. After the, let's see, by October 12th, an SEC coach is terminated. Feel good about it?
4: You would hope so.
1: You would, yeah, exactly.
4: Yeah.
1: How could they let these people coach through the middle of the season?
4: If you lose, you're out.
1: Thank you. Brent Venables and Shane Beamer, having both those in my portfolio and seeing their schedules, that lends itself to Martin Venmoing me $20. And then Papers and I have a wager on this New York Times Best Television Shows of the 21st Century list. I get the field. I get every show. I get every show. But Jackson, now he's getting 2-1 on his money, $25 bet that The Wire will be ranked number one. Today, they released 21 through 40, Doug.
4: Okay.
3: Is there any surprises in there that you thought would have been higher?
1: That's the, well, kind of like where's the Ted Lasso, a show that I know you love, Jackson, was 75th.
4: Yeah. Are we including like network sitcoms, or is it just like
1: Growing
4: long
1: Pains
4: form?
1: Richard Stabone, also known as Boner.
4: Yeah.
1: Jackson,
4: is it?
2: I assume it's.
1: You're both of you about to get mad about where some people are ranked, by the way.
2: 21st century, so network TV kind of. I mean, there might be some, like The Office was a network show, but I would imagine it's going to be mostly.
4: Yeah, I would think mostly, but probably.
2: Premium cable stuff.
4: Not all.
1: I'm scrolling to see if I can get my $25 right now, although I would be really surprised.
2: Well, yeah, that would be.
3: Here's a bad question.
1: I'm taking them.
3: Would American Idol count?
2: I think it would count.
3: Hugely popular.
4: Sure.
1: I'd be very shocked if it got ranked.
3: Okay.
2: Yeah.
1: White Lotus is 21.
2: Okay.
1: You're fine with that?
2: Yeah. Okay. I think that's probably pretty high for that show.
1: Lost, 22.
2: People didn't love the way that ended.
1: My Game of Thrones issue.
2: Hmm.
1: The Comeback, which is still running, by the way. Anybody familiar with that?
2: Never
1: Lisa Kudrow?
2: No, no. Never heard of it.
1: Deadwood. This is going to piss off Iggy.
2: Oh,
1: Iggy loves Deadwood.
2: He's going to be pissed.
1: And that's because he's friends with W. Earl Brown?
2: W. Earl Brown.
4: Believe so.
1: The Leftovers, 25.
2: Great show.
1: Black Mirror, 26. Still running.
3: Doug, any of these ringing a bell?
4: I don't have time to watch every show that's out there.
1: But you watch. Here's one that's going to resonate, and I bet it's going to piss some people off because they thought it was going to be in the top 10. Jackson, would you like to guess based on that hint? You get one guess. Otherwise, I got to get to this Cardinal game from last night.
2: Right. The Office?
1: Nope. Better Call Saul.
2: Okay. I've never seen it.
1: Okay. But I bet that's surprising some people.
2: Yeah, that it was for sure.
1: This one's going to piss Doug off. Nothing pisses Doug off.
4: What?
1: Band of Brothers, 28.
4: Oh, that's too low.
1: So, yeah, there you go. There.
2: I wonder if that's because it was just the one season.
1: Key and Peele, 29.
2: Incredible.
1: This is going to piss Jackson off.
4: I like those two.
1: You might see Jackson get really upset here. Severance.
2: Severance at what?
1: 30.
2: Jesus.
1: Uh-oh.
4: Oh, boy.
1: I will let you buy out right now for $20.
2: I'm only going to say because they've only done two seasons of Severance, maybe three.
1: It says 2022 to present.
2: Right. So it's still going. So a lot of these shows have had their chance to finish. Severance, I think, has a big crescendo coming at one point. So.
1: How about this, Martin? Speaking of your American Idol, Survivor is 31.
3: Okay. I wondered about those types of shows.
2: That makes it hard to kind of quantify.
4: But they should get in there.
3: If they're well done, if they're popular, and if they're culturally significant.
1: A couple I don't recognize, honestly, but Jackson probably will. Andor?
2: Yeah, it's a Star Wars spinoff series.
4: And you've seen all these shows?
2: I have not seen Andor.
1: Enlightened?
2: Never seen.
1: Okay. This one, certainly super popular. Schitt's Creek.
2: Yeah.
1: 34.
4: I like that. That was funny.
1: Yeah. True Detective, season one, 35. That was actually brought up yesterday.
2: They just have season one?
1: They just have season one.
2: Wow,
3: I didn't think they were allowed to do that.
2: I didn't think so. If that's the case, it probably should be a little higher.
4: And yet Sopranos can't get in.
2: Yeah, that's weird.
1: That was their rule, that the show had to debut after January 1st, 2000, which makes me angry as a hornet.
4: Me too.
2: I think but it's kind of a flex of Sopranos that they have to
1: address
2: that.
1: It.
2: Yeah, they have to address that in there, because otherwise it would for sure be one.
1: The Pit. Anybody watch The Pit? I watch The Pit with my wife.
4: No.
1: It's like ER, except in the 21st century.
2: Yeah.
1: That's 36.
3: Did they eliminate The Sopranos? They put that rule in, but I wonder if they did it to have some intrigue, some drama about what would be number one.
1: Because otherwise Sopranos would be number one.
3: So right. I wonder if they created that ruling just so they could eliminate the obvious.
2: Right.
1: Battlestar Galactica, 37. Homeland. That was one that started strong and then fizzled off. 38. Watchmen, 39. And Adolescence. Oof.
4: Yeah.
1: First, I was like, Adolescence. I'm like, oh, God.
2: Tough.
1: If you've watched Adolescence, you know.
2: Yeah.
1: If you haven't, pack a lunch.
2: Stephen Graham.
1: Yeah.
2: Yeah.
1: It's like if you're on a high and you want to bring yourself down, watch Adolescence.
4: Why would that be entertaining? British kid?
1: What's that?
3: Was it the British one?
1: Yes.
3: Kid? Mm-hmm. Okay, yeah.
1: Shot one take, no edits.
2: Yeah.
1: That was one element of it, but whew. Yow. Yeah. Yeah. Oh, man, that's
4: I don't like to watch TV to be depressed. I don't find that entertaining.
3: You like a good episodic like Barnaby Jones where it resolves itself?
4: Yeah, sure.
1: And Ozark will make a run for number one. Lotto for life. That's from the Swing Haven board member. Well, bad news, Swing Haven board member. I believe it was ranked 68th. The ship has already sailed. The top 20 will be released tomorrow. So, Jackson...
2: Yeah, I'll be ready.
1: I'll be ready to Venmo you.
2: I'll be ready.
1: Doug, I'll be out on the golf course. I'm in a member guest this weekend at Jackson's Club. He can't play, so I'm representing him. Back-to-back weekends of member guests at Jackson's Country Clubs. Very relatable.
4: Clubs.
2: Yeah, it is nice.
4: More than one.
1: Yeah, he's diversified.
4: It doesn't even matter anymore, does it? The money?
2: Mm-mm.
4: Just show up whenever at work.
2: Yeah, it's no object.
4: Get to the clubs. It's a nice lifestyle if you can pull it off.
1: Especially when you're 28
2: mm-hmm.
1: and you're a member at, four places in St. Louis?
2: Yep.
1: Six in Florida, two in Arizona, and then you've got the new one in Colorado?
2: It's good living, if you can get it. I feel very confident. I feel very confident.
1: Tim, which movie is the most depressing? Adolescence, A Marriage Story, or Manchester by the Sea? Whew. Ha, Doug.
2: Really tough.
1: Yeah. Ha.
2: Marriage Story is a brutal watch.
1: I think if you've been divorced, and I believe... Oh, Chairman Kurt, you've been divorced. But I think if you've been divorced, now mine's two decades removed, but then you recognize some of the tactics of the whole process, and that's when you go, oh, God, I'm back in the bunker. I'd forgotten all about the bunker.
2: Yeah. Laura Dern character.
1: Yes. Ray Liotta in there.
2: Yeah. Yep.
1: One of his last films, I would imagine.
2: Manchester by the Sea is an incredible movie.
1: And then you have Casey Affleck.
2: Really tough.
4: So Adolescence. Why would you watch it if it's tough to watch? Why would you
2: great
4: sit
2: acting,
4: there and put yourself and through it?
2: I think if a movie or show elicits such emotion out of you, that's what people kind of want to feel something, whether it's laughter or,
4: they want to feel sad?
2: Well, just a strong emotion one way or another, whether it's, that's why drama has been such a popular genre for years.
1: How about this? Lowlife Dad is trying to beat out Steven Time. He says, if Sons of Anarchy is not number one, I will eat 101 fire ants. Well, we got a lot of fire ants we're going to have to acquire.
3: Aren't they from Nicaragua? Is that what we decided?
4: The fire ants?
3: Yeah, we got to get them shipped in.
4: We don't have any here at all.
3: Well, Doug's always about the American product. I like that.
4: Right.
3: Why do we have to farm out for fire ants?
1: So what does Libby Sleeping Beauty think now that Hunting Wives is guaranteed to be in the top 20? That's from Lady Sonya's Teacup.
4: It won't get anywhere near
1: should
4: the top
1: be number
4: 20.
1: One.
3: This probably not a good
2: awful.
3: On-air
2: this is so bad.
3: Project. How many, you guys are really into this, how many of the 20, they just scribble on a piece of paper, hand it to me
1: okay.
3: later.
1: I'm in.
3: How many of the 20 do you think you could name? 15?
1: I will... Yeah, that's exactly what I was going to say. 50. Because there's probably going to be five that'll be
3: obvious.
1: Like, I'm just not familiar with.
3: Oh,
1: okay. And you kind of do the thing where you you have to show that you're smarter than everybody and pick films or shows that, you know, wouldn't resonate with the meat and potatoes
2: people. My ears are burning.
1: I actually wasn't thinking about you. I was thinking about Chaplin winning Best Picture.
2: Yeah, boy.
1: The English Patient.
2: Yeah.
1: Things of that ilk.
4: There's politics been involved in that.
2: King's Speech at Throne there.
1: Colin Firth takes a hit, and he's a Pride of Hazelwood.
3: West, I think. Mm-hmm. Matt Weiner, Kyle MacLachlan, Colin Firth.
1: My Life Could Be the Saddest Movie of All Time for a Dad. Michael Keaton vehicle from the 1990s. Nicole Kidman's His Wife. Again, these are the top 100 shows of the 21st century, so that would fall out of it. However, the text in and of itself is accurate. Have you boys seen that one?
4: No.
1: Doug, you avoid these depressing films.
4: I don't avoid it. I don't have time to watch all these shows. I like watch the Cardinals and the Blues and Monday Night Football.
3: Sports, nerd.
4: Sometimes I go to games. I don't sit home and watch TV for 5 hours, 6 hours a night. I haven't for a long time because I worked at night. Like when you're doing the local news thing, working at night, you miss almost all of network TV. I did for like 30 years. I never saw a Seinfeld episode or any of that. Because I was always working.
3: Now, if you went over to Uncle Rich's desk, he might have his laptop up. I'll be damned, look at this. And you're like, what are we watching today? Rockford Files. Cards are in the ninth. It's about to be tied up, Doug. You could do some binging now, though.
4: I can now. Yeah, but
1: Doug Armin is on the Callier and Thompson phone lines, and he wants to talk about it with you. Armin.
2: Armin dipped.
6: Armin left. Yeah.
1: Oh, okay. Oh, wow.
3: I was trying to remember a phone audit there. It sounds familiar. Don't remember.
6: I believe he might have called in during the World Cup to talk Bosnia.
3: Yes.
2: Oh,
3: yes.
2: Good call. Good call, okay. Chairman.
1: He was a delightful caller, if I'm not mistaken.
3: Yes. Call back, Armin.
1: I watch TV at work, Doug. Relax, fella. That's from Doug's prison wallet.
4: I'm not saying some people can. Some people can. I would have to watch the games that were going on, keep track of those. I'm not complaining that I couldn't watch. I'm just saying I couldn't. I don't know if it's a badge of honor to sit and watch TV for 4 or 5 hours a night either.
1: Hey, Doug, Coach Falvano said it was in his very famous speech that we should all be moved to tears each day because it makes us a better person. That's Paul from the wealthy part of West County.
4: That's what he said. I'm not sure it's true. That you're crying every day makes you a better person? I don't know about that.
3: I've got Chalk Talk coming in at number two, behind Breaking Bad. That's from Minute Bowl Eligible.
1: Chalk Talk. So Chalk Talk's going to be number two and Breaking Bad's going to be, well, either way, I get $25 from Jackson.
2: I feel good. I feel confident.
4: What was that Pete Parisi show? That was pretty good.
1: Worldwide Magazine.
4: Yeah. Well, was that probably in the 20th century, though? It started in the 20th, so that's out.
3: Otherwise, it'd be right there.
4: I would think so. Did you ever watch that thing?
1: Oh, yeah.
4: It was hysterical.
1: Yeah, it was a good program.
3: Kind of ahead of his time, because now if you just put it on YouTube or online.
1: Yeah, it wouldn't stand out, but at that time it was like, what in the hell is this? Text in 314-399-9646. That's how you can text into the Air Comfort Service text inbox. You can call in, talk it over with Chairman Kurt, like Armin did, but then he bolted like the wind. 314-974-0101. And, of course, you can email in for our Design Air Heating and Cooling. 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Doug, how about this forecast? I mean, the conditions are optimal to go out there and compress the golf ball. How about this on Saturday and Sunday, by the way? Highs of 69 and 68? How about that?
2: Like highs of?
1: Highs of 69 and 68.
4: Possible rain.
1: Yeah.
4: But then back to the upper 70s next week, which is about right.
1: 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Could I please just get one text read on the air so I know it's for real? I've been texting this show for months. Thanks, by the way. I love the show. That's from Robo the Mojo.
7: Shut it down!
4: So there, he just had a text read. Right.
1: He didn't know if it was real.
3: There's a lot of Glenn Close syndrome on the text line. These people are just, I won't be ignored. And it's hard to explain the volume.
4: They come one after the next for almost 4 straight hours.
3: It does not help the textures that the topics change within every 20 seconds. So what you said 30 seconds ago is suddenly no longer the topic. And that's our fault.
7: Now, watch me shoot fireworks all over your boyfriend.
1: About that. About that.
4: It was really, really nice.
1: Thank you.
4: We should hear more of that and less of the textures, I guess.
1: TMA reruns on YouTube are my favorite program. That's from Joey Vitale's Orange Scully. You ever go back and rewatch the show?
4: Not one time ever. Mm-mm. But I should probably do more of it.
1: Shut up, Martin. Drop another name. That's from Mr. Mudjack Mike. Are you a name dropper?
3: Because I mentioned Glenn Close. Because I said...
8: We got Gary Finkel waiting, and I want to talk some Mizzou.
3: Well, I'm the football coach, okay? Name drop. Did that count as a name drop referencing the Glenn Close syndrome? I will not be ignored. Boy, that was a chilling moment when she said that in the movie.
1: Ooh.
3: Well, not
1: yow.
3: Okay. Anything you want.
1: I would imagine that was an affair suppressant in 1987, that picture. An affair suppressant. Well. And rabbits. Tell Romo to send in pictures of his wife. It helps to get your text read. That's from the Swing Haven board member.
4: It does. And it's almost never really your wife. It's just the most beautiful girl you can find in a few seconds on the internet. That's who people claim their wives are, always.
9: Doug was never going to leave his wife for me, so I figure I might as well marry a woman.
1: How about that, Martin? That's your cohort, Chuck. Charlie Marlowe.
4: Life-changing moment for him.
1: Ann Archer, yummy. That's from We Too Low, Doug. Ann Archer was Michael Douglas's wife?
4: Right.
1: And he decided to stray.
4: He
1: just
4: did.
1: Like Richard Gere was Diane Lane's wife, but then she liked snow globes and Oliver Martinez. Am I right on that? And that film was called Unfaithful.
4: Okay.
1: Am I right on all this? Chairman Kurtz nodding.
3: I mean, every Diane Lane movie was un-something. Untraceable, unbreakable, unbelievable.
2: Why do you hate the perfect storm?
1: How about that, Martin? Mark Wahlberg.
4: He just talked down to you again.
1: Yep. Left side of the infield takes over.
4: Was it Ann Archer's rabbit that got boiled?
3: Her daughter.
4: Or did they have a child?
1: Daughter.
4: She discovered it, though, right? And was not happy about it at all.
1: If Breaking Bad is over Ozark, I will hit someone. That's from The Big Show.
2: It already is.
1: It's already over. Unless Breaking Bad is unranked, which would be an alarming development. But Ozark was ranked like 68th Big Show, so you're going to... 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
15: Oh, famous scene in Remember the Titans. This is Jackson inspiring us all to get ready for Starkville on Saturday night. Illinois fans are going to be on a high at around 3 o'clock because they will have shocked the world and beaten the Buckeyes. Oh, Ryan Day will have his second loss. He'll be on the hot seat.
16: All-time Illinois Ohio State over the South last night. They played 104 times. How many times do you think Illinois has beaten the Buckeyes?
17: I'll say 25.
16: Okay.
18: I'll say 26.
17: Oh, darn it. Never go first.
14: I'll say 24.
16: Oh, you went the wrong way.
14: I did.
16: 30 is the answer.
18: German Kurt.
14: I overbid.
16: No, you underbid.
14: I know, but I overbid
18: you
14: my
18: just
14: bet.
18: Dumbed.
17: If you go way back when, Illinois was.
14: I should have bet one.
18: That's correct.
14: To cover all that.
18: Yeah.
14: Well, I didn't think.
18: Why don't we get together this week and play poker?
14: No, thank you.
16: One would have been a fantastic choice, though.
14: I was middling like Iggy.

0: We've got some playoff races to talk about, Doug. Now, in the National League, you don't have a whole lot of drama. It looks like the teams are all but set. It's going to be the Padres, the Cubs, and the Phillies, and the Braves, Brewers, and Dodgers. You kind of know that. It's just a matter of what the seedings are going to be in the National League. Theoretically, the Diamondbacks are still alive, but a lot of chaos is going to have to take place for them to get in. But in the American League, how do you do?
1: Well, I'm fine.
0: Skip Schumacher, referenced on this program, because Martin, a Schumacher is going to be on the call of Missouri and Mississippi State on Saturday night, and his name is
2: Matt Schumacher.
0: Matt Schumacher.
1: I don't know about the spelling. They're all... There's always a C. There's a C, there's a K, there's an H. I don't know.
0: The Texas Rangers and the Houston Astros are both 78 and 80 and tied for first place in the American League West. And so now they have to deal with a variety of circumstances this weekend to get the playoffs started so that the World Series can get underway on time, because baseball's trying to avoid these November World Series. And so, therefore, they have messed around with the tiebreakers. And also, in the case of the Cubs and Red Sox, they have to get these games in this weekend for both teams, which are going to the postseason, but are dealing with seeding issues. And so, because the forecast is supposed to be brutal, they have a nor'easter. Do you like that? A nor'easter?
1: I don't mind it, I guess.
0: Coming through Boston this weekend. So, they have moved up the Cubs and Red Sox game to a doubleheader on Friday. Craig Counsell, Cubs manager, he's mad as a hornet about the whole thing.
1: I imagine he would be.
0: He is mad as a hornet about it because the Cubs are trying to get home field advantage, and he says now the Cubs are at a disadvantage after the schedule change. He said, quote, they never move games up, and especially within a five-day window of a starting rotation, so we can't have somebody ready to pitch on Saturday. They just moved games up on us. I understand there's extenuating circumstances, but you just don't see that happening. He said, under normal circumstances, a rainout oftentimes leads to a doubleheader the next day, giving starters of the postponed game an extra day of rest. But in this case, the Cubs will have to move Saturday's starter to Friday, leaving who pitches in game 162 in flux, assuming weather doesn't affect the rescheduled games. So that's now messing around with now putting Shota Imanaga on short rest if Saturday's game is played as scheduled. Quote, what I know is happening is we're going to play three games. So if weather is an issue, then yeah, we're going to have to figure out a place to play a third game. The league has discussed all options for this Red Sox-Cubs series, including moving it to another city as a last resort. We're supposed to have nice weather here. Would you go to a Cubs and Red Sox game?
1: Well, I might.
3: I think I would.
0: With the postseason starting on Tuesday, neither wants to play Monday. Boston's already clinched a spot. The Cubs' magic number remained at one after Wednesday's 3-2 loss to the Miami Marlins and Arizona's win over Colorado. Chicago watched starter Kevin Gausman exit that game in the sixth inning after his left shoulder grabbed on him a little bit after he applied a tag on a Miami base runner, Council said. But seeding and home field advantage is still to be determined, making the weekend series an important one. Adding some annoyance for the Cubs is the fact that its season could be done while its closest competitors will have two more games to play, and league rules don't allow for an extra rostered player for September doubleheaders, further putting a burden on the Cubs pitching staff. Quote, the decision is made always on a balance of everybody's interest, and you get shortchanged in some or not have the optimal solution, says Craig Counsell. So that's what you got with the Cubs and Red Sox. They're playing a doubleheader tomorrow because you got terrible weather in Boston. Take the under. With that all said, now you got this situation in the American League West because both teams are under 500. And also, baseball has changed up its tiebreakers when they expanded the playoff field in 2022. Here is the background. Ever since the postseason expanded in 2022, tiebreakers are no longer settled by sudden death games. In order to avoid a mid-November World Series, all ties, including those to settle division titles and seeding, are broken by head-to-head records between tied teams during the regular season, followed by a team's intradivisional record. There are tiebreaker rules that apply to 3- and 4- team ties as well. Most, but not all, head-to-head tiebreakers have been determined by now. So after the dust settled last night, here is where the tiebreakers could become a factor after each team plays its 162nd and final game. In the American League West, where both teams are 2 games under .500, the Astros beat the Rangers 9-4 in the season series, so Texas has to finish at least 1 game better in the standings to win the division. A standoff at high noon for the AL West would have been fun, but the two Texas teams are not common opponents in the final weekend. In the American League Central, the Guardians and White Sox. Guardians 82-76, White Sox 81-77. The White Sox eked out a 7-6 series edge over the Guardians because of with a 58-57 aggregate score. Doug, are you monitoring scores? Because now we got to start running up the score like Dr. Tom Osborne's in the dugout.
2: Yeah.
0: And would be AL Central champions if the two teams finish with identical records. That's a big deal because the AL West is so weak. The AL Central champion is a virtual lock to enter the postseason as the number 2 seed and earn a first-round bye along with the AL East champion and top-seeded Tampa Bay Rays. And then you got 4 teams in the wild card race. The Yankees, Red Sox, Guardians, and White Sox. The Rangers and Astros and Baltimore Orioles are also still clinging to cosmic odds for the final wild card spot. You might be asking about the Baltimore Orioles and where they stand at this point, Doug. They are 78-81, but they are still in the playoff mix for a wild card
2: 18 spot. 18.5 games out of first.
0: That's correct. And that would send a variety of teams to the postseason from the American League East, except for the Toronto Blue
1: Jays. So largely the American League is cheeks.
0: Jackson, would you agree with
1: me? Buns, straight ass. Yeah. So either Cleveland or Chicago with 83-84 wins will be a bye. They'll be a 2 seed and they'll get a bye. Doug, do you like run differential? You like
2: I don't mind it.
1: Measuring stick? I think that was Joe Strauss's big thing, was run differential. The Astros are minus 53.
0: Mm-hmm.
1: The Rangers are minus 42 on the season. Your St. Louis Cardinals, minus 21.
0: Council's an idiot. You don't have to move. You don't absolutely have to move your Saturday starter to Friday. That's from Marcelo Zuna's alarm clock.
2: You're saying move Sunday starter too. So I don't know. It does seem unfair to move games up. Moving them back is how it's always been done. If you're going to change a game and move it up, it seems like maybe they could get an exception and allow them another roster spot for a pitcher somewhere. But and as convoluted and as confusing as it is here in the final week, I guess in the big picture, Major League Baseball got what it wanted. It's got a maximum number of teams still involved, even teams that aren't very good.
0: Which
2: you know is good.
0: My whole issue.
2: Yeah. You know, who is good is the Padres. They're the hottest team going.
0: You say bet the Padres to win the World Series.
2: Well, they have to be a contender. They're now in the top wild card spot. They went on a streak where they won 13 out of 14, and now it's something like 14 out of 16. They've just been incredibly hot.
1: But between those three, Cubs, Phillies, Padres, they're all in play to get the top wild card, which is huge. And then you get to host. Other two going on the road. Padres, the hottest team, 15-3, Doug, to your point, over their last 18.
2: Yeah, yeah.
1: They were too good to be fumbling around.
0: Here's what you can do. You can take the Doggies to win the MLS Cup. Okay. And you can take the Padres to win the World Series. They're both at plus 2,700. How about that?
2: Okay.
0: Doug, you interested in that?
2: So I bet $10. What do I win on that?
1: If they both.
2: I want my money.
0: Oh, you mean your cash money?
2: Yeah.
0: I'm doing.
2: That's probably a lot for those two things to happen.
0: I'm doing some.
2: Because the Padres won't be.
1: Some time killer music, Jackson. Yeah. Maybe a little background.
2: No, I shouldn't have asked.
3: Don't play rock and roll. Play something else.
0: Doug, let's see. If you were to put $10 on that and both things were to hit, that is the Padres winning the World Series and the Doggies winning, you would receive $7,830.
2: Oh, really?
0: Yep.
2: Well, that's not a bad
0: $7,830.
2: Okay. That's not a bad
0: bet. Doggies are winning the MLS Cup.
2: They could.
0: Who wins the World Series? I don't know.
2: It's the hottest team in soccer and the hottest team in baseball. It's not a horrible bet.
1: Nope. So if you're the owners...
0: All right, fine. I'll put it in right now.
1: The owners probably want Cleveland to win it all.
0: All right.
1: No, they don't want that. Players want Cleveland to win it all. so they can say, see, money doesn't equal it. As they get into this big lockout debate, Doug, we're going to need some talking points. So the owners probably need the Dodgers to win the World Series.
2: But virtually all the other teams in the playoffs are big spenders. Maybe not the White Sox. Obviously not the White Sox. But the Yankees, the Red Sox, the Padres, the Cubs, the Phillies, the Dodgers, big spenders.
0: Hey, big spender.
4: Dodgers, Marlins, Brewers, Twins. I don't think they're very good, Phillies.
2: Okay.
4: Pittsburgh, 82.5, except that division with the Cubs. If the Phillies weren't in it, if the Pirates weren't in with the Cubs, I think they're probably over in that division. I just worry about them and the Cardinals. The Cardinals, they put them at, what, 84.5? That's about right.
1: And that's an old one.
2: Okay.
1: All right. The recent one was trying to figure out how to get to his email, was it?
5: Yeah.
1: Trying to read his email, or just trying to print the email. Couldn't find his email. And it was
6: and
1: on
6: had to
1: the
6: call
1: air.
6: The producer into his studio to help him. That'd get be
2: a
6: tough email.
2: It's a shame it has to be done on the air.
1: I like a good workshopping on the air.
0: This is the forecast in Boston. They have a high wind warning in Massachusetts for the weekend, and the rain could be heavy at times, not only on Saturday, but also into Sunday. And then you have the high winds. I know that the spread for the Boston College-Virginia Tech game has dropped 5 points because of it. So they have a real situation there, and they don't have any options because both the Cubs and Red Sox don't want to play on Monday because no matter what, they got a playoff game on Tuesday.
2: The only option is put a dome on Fenway Park.
0: You think they could do that in time?
2: Well, it shouldn't take more than a couple days.
0: Winds and gusts will be between 40 and 50 miles an hour, with the worst of the winds from Friday morning through Saturday evening, which is when the Cubs and Red Sox will be playing a doubleheader.
2: Right. So they might.
0: Cam Avenue Capital Partners are aggressively watching the.
2: They could lose both those games.
0: Yeah. So then what happens? Push the playoffs back?
4: I don't know. Where my email is, hold on. I just had it.
2: I wonder if there's any way.
4: Now I seem to have lost it.
2: Anyway, the Red Sox would say, okay, we'll play in Chicago. You spot us a run and we'll play in Chicago. We lead 1-0 when the game starts. We'll play at Wrigley Field.
4: Mons, while I'm doing this, send me it again, all right? So I can't find them again. Okay. Here we go. Mons just sent it to me again.
2: Maybe there should be a provision where if the weather doesn't allow you to play in a certain city, you have to go to the other team's park. It'd be fair for everybody because you don't, well, except the dome teams, but you wouldn't know when this might happen. And it's really going to create a major headache for people.
0: They got a real situation. And yeah. I'd imagine 99% of non-Cubs or Red Sox fans are aware of this situation.
2: Mm-hmm.
0: But the weather site that I utilize for betting overs and unders, let's see, tomorrow in Boston for game one, a 27% reduction in home runs and runs. The under will hit 67% of the time based on the total currently set at 8.5. And for the Cubs and Red Sox nightcap, the winds are expected to be 25 miles an hour sustained and 34% less home run chance with the under hitting 70% of the time. So if you're just looking for a taste, what we do is we make picks,
2: yeah.
0: And then what you get to do is you make money.
2: You make money, right.
0: I make picks.
2: Picks.
0: You make money.
2: Money.
0: And if you want to pay me a tribute, you're welcome to.
2: I see.
7: I had you a know, it's time for you to make out with another married guy.
2: There's a certain time where that's appropriate?
0: That's correct. Usually like in the 9 o'clock hour.
2: Oh.
1: What if the cat's driving around and hears that? Why did I say that? And why is it still getting played?
2: He just blames AI, I think. I never said it.
0: Email in the morning after at InsideSCL.com for the Design Air Heating and Cooling email today coming your way on the Polos Plus dossier at 9:45. 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

0: I remember this from Remember the Titans.
1: I remember the song, sure.
0: Norman Greenbaum?
1: Yeah.
0: What do you think? 72? I don't know. On anything pre-82, I can't speak to it. So it's...
2: It was earlier.
0: It's a wild, wild guess.
1: 1969.
2: I was going to go with one just to get that.
1: Oh, I get what you're saying.
2: Yeah. Thanks.
0: Talk about the new Wendy's EP. That's from 314.
1: The new Wendy's EP. What's EP with Wendy's? We're talking Wendy's Burgers?
0: Jackson.
3: I don't know what the hell he's talking about.
2: EP.
3: Is there a band called Wendy's and they're releasing an EP?
0: Wendy's drops an emo album with 6 songs and they're all emo inspired.
3: The Burgers?
1: The band like or the Wendy fast Thomas food place?
0: The fast food place.
2: Emo Philly.
0: Hold on a second. I'll go back into my newsman voice and in van, too. Central Ohio-based fast food chain Wendy's released an EP on Wednesday, which includes 6 songs featuring various rock artists. The EP, titled Songs to Listen to in a Wendy's Parking Lot, is inspired by emo and pop-punk. The songs feature Mattie Mullins, Memphis Mayfire, Chloe Kinnon, Winona Fighter, Shane Told, Silverstein, Bo Bakken, Bless the Fall, and Derek DeScanio, State Champs, and Kathleen Holy Wars. All 6 songs on the EP were written by Matt Squire, who has also worked with artists such as Sabrina Carpenter. Doug, you know Sabby Carpenter?
1: I know who she is, sure.
0: Ariana Grande, Good Charlotte, Panic at the Disco, Boys Like Girls, All Time Low, and Sum 41. And the lead singer of Sum 41 went out with...
1: I don't know.
0: Oh, God. Canadian, she shares a birthday with me, Avril Lavigne. Am I right on that? Is all that right?
1: Yes.
0: Anyway, if you go to Wendy's, you can listen to the songs in the parking lot.
2: So, hold on. So, Wendy's, the fast food company,
3: yes,
2: dropped an album.
3: Yes. 6-song EP.
2: And you guys are acting like this is normal.
0: Well, the texture really wanted us to talk about it. And so, we give the people what they want.
3: Their songs, My Frosty's Funeral.
0: Sick.
3: It's not a phase. It's a 10-piece.
0: Oh.
3: The best combo meal on the worst night of my life.
1: Hmm. Anything about baked potatoes?
3: She said she didn't want fries. These are the names of the tracks.
0: Oh, Wendy's, headquartered in Dublin, now has my support, has been battling declining sales. In the second quarter of 2026, the company recorded U.S. system-wide sales declined 8.2%, and same restaurant sales were down 7%. Today, we are clearly not performing at our potential, President and CEO Bob Wright said in a statement. I return to Wendy's because I believe we can fix our issues, and I am excited to work with our team and our franchisees to drive a strong turnaround. Our traffic, our value proposition, and franchisee economics are not meeting our expectations.
1: This is one of the Kennedys running this?
0: I believe he's a grandson.
1: Okay.
0: Bob Wright. Wendy's down 7%, so now they've got fast food songs.

0: brutal.
1: This has got AI written all over it, doesn't it?
2: No, that's a real artist singing.
3: What was the lyrics AI inspired?
2: No, we just read who wrote all the stuff. They use real artists.
4: You idiots would rather talk baseball playoffs without the Cardinals, fast food, and terrible Canadian musicians instead of soccer. Enough is enough.
2: Oh,
5: that's from the 636.
3: And it is all caps, to be fair.
0: Thank you. Are there guys who kick with both legs?
5: Doggies, New York, how do you do?
6: Bundesliga?
1: Second Bundesliga.
5: Guys, I feel angered when I hear that song. That's from Jackson Soy Boy.
2: Understandable.
1: Well, it's not even clear enough that you could... You really have to concentrate to hear the lyrics to put that together with Wendy's.
5: Less sports, more fast food music. That's from Golden Richards fan.
3: Well, McDonald's is now countered with a rap album. What if there was like the fast food wars for music?
2: There was a chicken sandwich wars a few years ago.
1: Mm-hmm.
3: They were running out of chicken sandwiches.
2: Yeah.
5: Take a lap, 636. It's from Big Don Johnson. He does not want to hear about the doggies.
3: Take a lap.
1: No.
5: I mean, we're looking at 19 straight unbeaten.
2: Here they come.
1: Okay.
3: And then Don
5: I'm heavily invested now.
2: Hmm.
3: So now that's it. Oh, okay, now Tim's got a little piece of the action.
5: No, you better believe it.
3: Got the U.S. national team here at the park
5: Chile.
3: On Tuesday night. Wonder if Tim Ream's going to announce his retirement. They're doing a lot to celebrate his career with the U.S. men's national team.
5: Full circle, Martin.
3: Just kind of wonder if that's coming on Tuesday.
1: Right. He's like late 30s now, isn't he?
3: Yeah. I mean, he's not going to play any. I would think he's about done. Maybe if you're going to say I'm done, this would be the place to do it.
5: Did that effing texter just besmirch Avril Lavigne? That's from the 314. Doug, I kind of took it that way.
1: Well, I'm sorry, because I know the two of you share a birthday.
5: Thank you. That's my birthday in 3 days. Mm. My wish list is up on my Insta. At least I can take a lap. Go lick frosting, you fat bum. That's the 636's response to those not wanting to hear about the doggies.
3: Frosting.
2: You think like there's guys out there like with just a can of frosting and a spoon? A
1: little bit of lard on the side.
2: Mm-hmm.
3: Lick frosting. Has that ever been uttered before? Lick frosting.
1: It's not that much of an insult, really.
3: Like pound sand. Okay, you got me. Lick frosting, like... Yeah, it sounds
1: like
3: bad.
1: Yeah, wouldn't mind doing
3: Doug,
1: that.
3: Maybe later today, watch Barnaby Jones and lick some frosting.
2: Yeah, that seems like a business class ticket to the Sugarfoot.
5: Fast food's awful. If you want better sales, maybe prepare something better than that grade D but edible garbage you are currently shilling out. Mm. Cut it out with the AI songs and make better food. That's from Plowsy's dog guy who's not happy with fast food.
7: It's a nice, thick patty of man beef.
1: Yep. Oh.
5: What about that?
1: It does seem like Wendy's was a bigger player a few years back than it is now.
5: What do you think happened? They changed their fries.
1: I don't know.
2: Pretty tasty.
1: Yeah, because I think it's better than most of the other fast food places.
2: I would agree.
3: Well, they didn't have an album on until now.
5: Hey, yeah. Tim, I don't bet, but that San Diego Padres doggies to win it all, was that a parlay or is that two separate bets? Thank you very much. Great show. That's from the Unfinished Back Tat. It's a parlay, so both the doggies and the Padres have to win, and my $10 bet that I have now placed will pay me $7,830, and that's going to be magical. I'll be sweating out doggies and Padres left and right.
2: I'll tail.
5: You going to tail?
2: Yeah, why not?
5: Well, I'll tell you what, Stalter had some good plays on a spread zone.
2: Did he?
5: He's really good with the player props. Yeah, he's just sharp. He's just sharp.
2: Especially with NFL stuff, where I kind of have some... You know, blind spots, a lot of blind spots.
5: Yeah, if you want to sweat this weekend, huh?
2: Yeah, well, I love Stoltz.
5: Listening to you guys makes me want to go lock myself in a cell at the jail I work at. That's from the 618.
1: Well, feel free to do that.
2: Is that kind of a humble brag?
1: I work at a jail.
5: Put that off.
2: My dad works at the jail.
3: And then the boss comes along. What are you doing in there? Lock myself in here. Why? Because I was forced to listen to TMA?
1: Don't you feel for those prison, the people that work in the prisons? Someone's got to do it. Thankless job. Tough job.
5: Doug, the spicy chicken sandwich fell off bad. It used to be a nice big piece of chicken. That's from Josh Bob Bill, who shares a building with Keisha Gray in Tampa, and says the spicy chicken is no longer as good as it used to be, and maybe that has caused the sales fall off.
1: Could be. I used to go there for baked potatoes.
2: Sure. Chili?
1: Yeah.
2: Get a little chili.
1: A smoothie.
2: They had smoothies?
1: Yeah, oh, gosh. Yeah. Are you kidding
2: frosty.
1: Me?
2: I still like
1: Oh, is that what it was? Maybe it's a frosty. Maybe you're right.
2: The frosty is ice cream.
1: It was chocolate ice cream.
2: Yeah.
1: Real thick
2: frosty.
1: Shake. Yeah.
5: I love the way all sports talk radio hosts think they're great gamblers. That's from Sharon's Ledoux Pool Boy.
1: Okay.
2: This guy.
6: And if we were smart, which we weren't.
5: See, the problem right now, Doug, is with the Tam Avenue Capital Partners being 9-2 against the spread in college football. Now people will tail, but inevitably the math dictates that if you are converting 82% of your picks, there is going to be a regression.
1: Sure.
5: But fortunately, I won't be in here on Monday to take heat should all hell break loose.
1: Mm-hmm.
5: Yeah, you guys can take it for me. Who's on the line here, Chairman Kurt?
8: We've got Keith, who wants to give you birthday hosannas.
1: No.
8: And Eric in the Central Woke End.
5: Central Woke End? He's changed his name.
8: I did.
5: Oh, got it. Doug, who do you want to go with? It's a Sadie Hawkins for you.
1: Well, who called first? Whoever called first, we'll put him on.
8: Eric.
1: Yeah. Okay.
5: Well, Eric in the Central West End. Good morning. You're on with Doug Vaughn and your guy, Jackson Burkett.
9: Hey, good morning, guys.
1: Hello, Eric.
9: First off, you know, because you guys will be off air, I wanted to wish Tim a very happy birthday.
1: Okay.
5: Appreciate that. Doug, 50 bills. I'll be on the PGA Tour Champions next year.
1: Well, I don't know.
9: It's probably the most famous 50th birthday, I think, in the country.
1: I don't think so.
5: I guess it is. I guess it is. Yeah, it is.
9: Hey, Doug, do you remember, or not, you remember my grandpa, Jack?
1: Yes, I sure do.
9: Right. Well, you guys were talking about insults last week.
1: Yeah.
9: So he used to call people thick.
1: Thick?
9: Thick, meaning your skull's so thick that you don't have a brain.
1: Oh,
9: so
1: I
9: see. If somebody was being stupid, he would say, you know, you're being really thick.
1: Mm-hmm. Is that the end of the story?
9: Yeah, that's all I got. I'll see you guys
1: okay.
9: Later.
1: Wasn't bad, wow. Yeah.
5: Martin, that's the Callier and Thompson phone lines.
1: Wow.
5: 314-974-0101.
3: It's interesting because Eric's texts are usually about someone hanging dong and then who's the hottest coach. But then the call was pretty mundane.
1: Uh-huh.
10: What's wrong with your phone line?
1: Well, yeah, I do remember Jack. He lived right up the street.
3: Okay. That's fair.
7: Strong call.
1: Mm-hmm.
5: Charlie Marlowe, AI. Who is next here, Chairman?
8: Keith.
5: Doug Keith okay. is on the Callier and Thompson phone lines here on 101 ESPN. Keith, good morning.
1: Hello, Keith.
11: Good morning. Good morning, gentlemen. First of all, Tim, I want to wish you an early happy birthday.
1: It's not his birthday
11: yet.
1: Thank
5: you so much.
11: I know I said an early birthday. My birthday is on Sunday also.
1: Oh,
10: happy birthday.
3: Would you share some kielbasa, Tim?
11: Well, this is my idea. So tomorrow morning, I can grab the Weber Grill, grab some sausage, come to the parking lot there, grill out some sausage, and drink some mama's milk with that.
1: Doing some mama's milk.
3: And Doug will be out there kicking field goals. We could have ourselves a full
5: match. Yeah, this is like a college game day, but for TMA.
1: Uh-huh.
11: Yeah. You know what mama's milk is,
1: no.
11: right?
1: What is it?
11: If you're from Milwaukee, it's Miller High Life in the bottles.
1: Okay. Miller High Life, the champagne of bottled beers.
11: Yeah, we all grew up on that, so that's why we call it mama's milk.
1: Uh-huh.
3: All right.
1: Okay.
11: So, what do you guys think? How many sausage should I bring? I'll bring some knackwurst, some Italian,
5: you know
11: some
5: what?
11: Brats.
5: Hold on a second. Jackson, you got it?
7: No.
5: personally, I think you should come. I won't be here,
3: I think you should
5: come on by and set up a little tailgate, and Doug, you're going to kick a 30-yard field goal right on an olive?
1: I'm not saying I can do it now. I'm saying college kids, 21, 22-year-old college kids with any athletic ability, a 30-yard field goal is not that big of a deal. You should be able to make that.
11: Yeah.
1: Okay, sorry.
11: That was
1: sorry.
3: Keith, one of these weekends, I'm going to put together a little TMA tailgate, and we'll get it sponsored, and we'll have some sausage.
11: All right, well, reach out to me. You got my email and my text and stuff.
1: Okay.
11: Thanks, guys.
7: No.
3: All right, you got it.
1: Looking forward to the song.
3: That'd be kind of fun, the papers. I know you're full Francesa over there, but what if we had a TMA tailgate?
2: Like a TMA field day.
1: Yes.
2: Yeah, you know.
5: Potato sack races.
2: Yeah, potato. We could play capture the flag.
3: Martin Mull and Mr. Mom.
5: Oh, yeah.
2: Yeah.
5: Yeah.
2: Do
1: you think it's
5: Schooner
1: important
5: tuner people.
1: Maybe important to go there rather than a home game so we can leave if the situation deteriorates.
2: Yeah. Pie eating contest.
1: Mm-hmm.
5: Lardass, stand by me.
1: lard-ass contest?
5: Lard-ass was the one who, yeah, the Elks Club, right? They were on him?
2: Yeah. Oh, yeah. Puked everywhere.
5: Yep.
1: Huh. Oof. I thought you were talking about some sort of party where we have a contest to see who's got the fattest lard-ass.
2: We could do that. You could set up what you've been longing for, which is the Doug Vaughn kissing booth.
1: No, thanks.
2: $5.
3: A little TMA tailgate. Come on, what do you say, buddy?
2: Yeah, I like the idea.
3: And Tim's like, do it tomorrow.
2: Yeah, right. Tomorrow.
5: Since Tim isn't going to be there tomorrow and his birthday's over the weekend, happy birthday, Tim, and I hope you get that threesome. That's from I'm Not a Pretzel.
2: That's nice.
5: That is a sentiment that I think we can all support.
1: Where should they send their gifts?
5: Jackson, can you handle that for me?
2: Yeah, I'll take care of it.
3: Why don't we just have a little box, like a collection box, like the holidays? Yeah.
5: Drop off your infant's clothes that will fit me.
2: Yeah. Boys small.
5: Boys small. Well, send them on over. Tim, I currently have boots on the ground in Herman. Not any girl activity in sight yet. That's from Marsha's Burner. I can't remember if that was discussed on this program ATMA. Or ATMA. It was
2: ATMA.
5: That the move would be to go down to Herman via train.
2: Mm-hmm.
5: And then seek Sapphos.
2: Yeah.
1: But not at 8:45 on a Thursday morning.
2: Not right now, certainly not. But he's good that he's getting out there to try to gather some research.
5: Okay. Right,
2: you could show up like Drinkwitz for a high school football game in a helicopter.
5: It's not a bad idea.
2: Because he would be going cruton.
5: It would be going cruton. The TMA lard ass contest brought to you by Crisco and Little Debbie. That's from laying cable in the loo.
4: Frank Yes.
5: Martin, we got sponsors.
3: It's all coming together.
2: Yeah. I like the idea.
3: I want to ask Gabe, because last Friday there was a high school game in Kansas City that Drinkwitz, they wouldn't allow him to land or something. Not True Sons.
2: Right.
3: There was some kind of drama.
2: I saw that.
5: That is correct.
2: Yeah.
5: That is correct.
3: Some drama about the helicopter last Friday.
1: It's a cool thing, I think, when the coach comes to your high school game and lands in a helicopter.
2: Yeah.
1: Everybody there stops and looks at him, and it's a great marketing thing, I think.
5: Guys, it's 3 days until Tim's birthday, and my advent calendar prize today is a flimsy and shoddily made carport. I will gladly demolish my current heated garage to erect the carport in Tim's honor. That's from Jackson Soyboy. Yeah, that advent calendar.
1: So he'll take the same bricks and 2x4s and everything off of his garage and build you another one.
12: Well, I have a carport.
5: See? Okay. About that. Does that change your mind?
3: And when Mike Lee's a happy birthday, is that to any? Was that to Tim?
5: I didn't know that was to. Jackson, you were probably like in third grade when he said
3: it. Because he used to always talk about his own birthday.
5: That's yes, and Ozzie Smith would go.
2: It's around Thanksgiving, if I'm not mistaken.
5: At the Steak and Shake, which sleeps with the fishes on Olive, right? Right by Paulie Mano's.
2: Is that gone?
5: I'm pretty sure that Steak and Shake's gone.
2: Okay.
3: But that's where Mike Lee worked. He would ride his bike there.
2: Mm-hmm.
3: But he would often, hey, my birthday coming up. And I'm like, when is it, Mike? And he'd say, oh, it's in 6 months.
12: You talk to a duck.
5: Tim, I will have a threesome, the less popular FFM, this weekend to celebrate your birthday. That's from the Swinghaven board member.
1: Gosh.
5: I got to tell you, that makes me happy.
1: It's probably
5: if people were to do that, that would be a wonderful legacy project. That if gentlemen would get their threesomes for my birthday, I'd feel like that's a good thing. That's something
6: it's
5: that I contribute.
6: Just three in orgy.
5: Right, there's Charlie.
3: He's having a big day. Chuck.
5: You can text in 314-399-9646. You can talk it over in the Form Energy YouTube chat. And you can email in the morning after at InsideSTL.com for our design, air, heating, and cooling email of the day. 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I got a new garage door from Schaefer Door just last month. 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
5: 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And, by the way, Deep Tease, we have a company, looks like a new advertiser coming on board, and they are going to be giving away a big prize for the Emailer of the Month
1: either
5: in October, November, and that's going to delight
1: great
5: the listeners. So that will be some news coming up here. Perhaps in the next week. Jesse Kiowski, who handles the events and promotions for TMA and multiple Hubbard Radio St. Louis stations, says, look, I was really not about the TMA float trip, but I am all here to plan a TMA field day. How about that?
1: Okay.
5: How about that?
1: With a lard-ass competition?
5: Got that. We got the potato sack races. Yeah. Kickball. Kickball.
2: Oh, yeah, kickball. Sure. We could do this at Francis Park.
5: Yes.
1: We're going to need somewhere with a goalpost, too, to see if people can make 30-yard field goals.
2: We could erect one.
1: Okay. Mm.
5: Man, this TMA field day is going to be a pony.
1: Oh, boy, will it ever.
2: Yep.
5: But we've got to make sure we have some guys.
2: Right. Yeah, that's going to be the tough part.
1: Maybe there'll just be some hanging around the park. We can act like they're supposed to be there.
2: Yes. Nope. Chuck-a-luck? I imagine that'll be part of it.
1: I would think so.
5: Hey, George Clooney's doppelganger called in a couple weeks ago, remember?
2: Mm-hmm. Mm-hmm.
5: Today marks 13 years since I moved from Los Angeles to St. Louis. The weather may be far worse here, but TMA is way better than the sports talk shows in Los Angeles.
1: Really?
5: How about that? Some George Clooney's doppelganger.
1: He may be the only person that's ever moved from Los Angeles to St. Louis.
5: What about Georgia Frontier?
3: Rich Gould.
1: Yep. Was she actually living in Los Angeles?
5: I'm sure she had a place at the lake.
1: Well.
3: And Sedona. On her deathbed, she told John Shaw to keep Scott Linehan for one more year.
1: Really?
3: Because I said, did you think about letting him go? It was a pretty rough 2000. What can you do? She was dying, and she said, keep Scott. I'm like, that's how your NFL franchise kept going in a certain direction. God, this should be a book.
1: Well, without her, we would have never had a team here.
3: Yeah.
1: It was 21 years with it.
5: Get involved on the program. Text in, call in, talk it over in the Form Energy YouTube chat. 306 friends are gathered in there. 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
5: This is kind of the jam. Now I hear this, I think of Boogie Nights.
2: Same. It isn't Remember the Titans, but I think
5: it's
2: the
5: war.
2: Well, it's the pool scene in Spill the Wine, in Boogie Nights.
5: And that's where Philip Seymour Hoffman decided to make his move?
2: No, that was he made his move at the New Year's Eve party. Which
5: that's where Nina Hartley was making her move?
2: And then Little Bill made the final move.
5: Huh?
3: When does Stiefel make their moves?
1: Who was the unfortunate cuckold victim? William H. Macy.
2: William H. Macy, yeah, Bill Macy. He played Little Bill.
1: Yeah, he got it bad. Sorry for him.
2: Well, he got his get back.
1: Did he shoot somebody?
2: Well, I don't want to give away the picture.
1: Spoiler alert! Well, it's 30 years old, isn't it?
2: Yeah, actually, 29 years old.
5: He went from a cuck to Jack Buck in Soul on Fire.
2: Yes, he did. Yeah, he went Nina Hartley down, her lover down. And you're like, oh, wow, Little Bill stood up for himself. And then he put himself down.
1: Oh.
5: This guy's a jam, isn't it?
3: Dirk Burden. Animals?
5: Oh, is that right? Yeah.
3: He was the Animals guy.
5: That's also a wonderful one. And Doug, there is a house in New Orleans. Call the Rising Sun. Think about that. What are you thinking about now?
1: Well, I'm thinking about that song.
5: Yeah, what's doing?
1: Well, nothing's doing. I'm just thinking about it. It's a nice tune. Are we going to hear that next?
2: Maybe. Never know.
5: They are asking the question, what is the most middling team in college football?
1: The most middling team? Like the most average team?
5: That's correct.
3: Like as a program, you mean? Like historically?
5: Yeah. Not just like this year. It'd be a little early to do that.
1: Would Illinois fall into that category?
3: Oh, that's sponsorship.
5: Wow, with... paper says thank you, Doug.
1: They're about the middle of the Big Ten, usually.
2: When you hear the list, I would say teams a little bit worse than Illinois.
3: Like Minnesota's had just a hint of success, so they have to be a little less than that.
1: Missouri's better than middling. If you're ranked most years, so. That's not middling.
3: No. Like, is Rutgers just bad?
5: Rutgers not on the list.
1: Middling. They're too bad to be middling.
3: Like NC State football is kind of a middling.
5: To give you, this will be a good point of reference. Okay. This is a column in The Athletic. A few programs we considered were either a little too good. Congratulations, Georgia Tech and Syracuse. Well, Georgia Tech has a national championship. I realize it was 35 years ago, but they did. And a real one, all due respect. Syracuse. Or a little too bad, sorry, Wake Forest and Duke, to make the cut. Kentucky was a particularly tough one. Kentucky has been a reliable 5-7 win program for much of its history in the SEC, but the Wildcats have a 315 winning percentage in conference games since joining the league in 1933. They had a brief window of greatness under Bear Bryant in the 1950s. Illinois and Missouri have been impressively average for much of their histories, but both programs had pre-1950 success that kept them off the list. So, Doug, it was the success of Illinois and Missouri before 1950.
1: Thank you, Red Grange.
3: Well, and now with the 1960 Don championship, Farrow. Maybe we can get bumped up a notch.
5: Yep. Baylor, a program responsible for one of the few late-game gaffes to rival NC State's. I actually remember that one. I'm assuming they're talking about Kevin Steele in 1999. Any of you guys remember that one?
1: No.
5: I only remember it because I was working in Little Rock and anchoring, and I think it was one of the first times I was anchoring. And I didn't play well in the South. I don't know if that's surprising. That's right. And I said that this is the stupidest move I've seen a coach make, and I'm anchoring on Little Rock Television.
1: You keep your opinions to yourself and to your homeboys. Oh,
5: now, Yankee. Playing the hand back, he's the head coach at Baylor. I'm working in Little Rock. You think about the demographic of the Baylor school and the Little Rock audience. And you can see why it might not have played particularly well. And then, of course, as Jackson just noted, I was called a Yankee, being from South St. Louis. but what happened in that one was truly an all-timer. I still can't believe it really happened. Baylor, UNLV, 1999. Baylor led UNLV 24-21 with 20 seconds left after a Bears first down got to UNLV's 8-yard line. UNLV had no timeouts. The game was over. Instead of kneeling, Baylor handed the ball off, and the ball came loose while pushing toward the goal line. UNLV picked it up, returned it 99 yards for a touchdown as time expired. 21 years after the miracle at the Meadowlands, another game ended the same stunning way. Of all, they actually use my word, of all the stupid ways to lose a game, this one is the least defensible. Kevin Steele of Baylor, he's the head coach. It was just stupid on my part. We were trying to create an attitude of toughness and we tried to hammer it in. So the game's over. Okay. They could kneel. They could literally kneel, and the game expires, and Baylor beats UNLV. But Kevin Steele, in his first year at Baylor, wanted to send a message that the program was back, and so he tried to run it in to run the score up. They fumble. UNLV picks it up, and they win the game. So that, when people say last week's was the dumbest, I'm like, well, that's the prisoner of the moment thing, because I do remember that, but how many people are aware of Baylor and UNLV in 1999?
2: Yeah. There was one 3 years ago, remember, Miami and Georgia Tech. Miami could have knelt the ball. They were up 3 with 30 seconds left. Georgia Tech, no timeouts. Yes. They ran it, fumbled. They took it back, touchdown.
5: That is on the list.
2: Yeah,
5: with 1:18 to play, Miami leading 2017, Georgia Tech used its last timeout after a first down run. Instead of kneeling the clock out, Miami ran the ball twice, and on the second run, they fumbled. Georgia Tech recovered. The Yellow Jackets offense drove 74 yards in 4 plays and threw the winning 44-yard touchdown pass with 1 second remaining. Quote, I made the wrong call, Mario Cristobal would say later. And it was not the first time Cristobal was shamed for not kneeling. It happened to him as Oregon's coach against Stanford in 2018 when he could have knelt the clock down to about 16 seconds, wanting a first down to end the game. Oregon fumbled on a run. Stanford recovered it, kicked a game-tying field goal, and won in overtime.
3: But you're also not, going back to Kevin Steele, you're not running up the score if it's a one-score game. You're not exactly.
2: Yeah, right.
3: You run up the score when you're up by 20,
2: yeah,
3: 30. We're trying to run it up on him. Well, the game's still in the balance.
5: This one is recent history that I bet a lot of people will know about, even though it doesn't necessarily involve a local team. It does involve a team that Missouri's playing this weekend. Ole Miss, Mississippi State, 7 years ago. Anybody? Nurse. Once I say it, you'll remember it.
1: What?
5: This one was the one that they say in The Athletic is the most ridiculous end-of-game gaffe in college football history. So rivaling what happened with NC State and Vanderbilt. In a rivalry game on Thanksgiving, a wide receiver simulated a dog urinating on a fire hydrant after scoring a touchdown with 4 seconds left. In the 2019 Egg Bowl, Ole Miss wideout Elijah Moore's touchdown brought the visiting Rebels to within a point of rival Mississippi State with 4 seconds remaining. But multiple officials saw his fake urination and flagged him 15 yards for unsportsmanlike conduct rather than a chip shot PAT. The penalty moved Ole Miss back to the 18-yard line, and the Rebels missed a 35-yard extra point. Game over. There have been mistakes, punts that didn't get off, footballs not properly tucked into the arm, but nothing tops this one, the fake urination. It is eternal. Doug, the fake urination, it is eternal.
2: Yeah. There's dumb ones like that, or when the guys like drop the ball on the 1 yard line. Like that's
1: me. Just trying to be cool.
2: That's the worst.
5: Yeah.
2: It's like you're there, like literally just when you see the grass, the painted grass, that's when you drop the ball.
1: But it's much cooler just to casually drop it because you're so great.
5: What's cooler, that or peeing on a ball?
2: Peeing on the ball, you keep the football at least until you get in the end zone.
1: Yeah.
2: So you're not going to fumble it.
1: And how do we know he wasn't just

0: Gardner had a big day.
1: Yeah, he had a pick six and was punching the goalpost too, I believe, if that's correct.
0: That was really St. Louis's baptism to the return to the NFL. It's like, oh, nice. These St. Louis Rams and Chris Miller with Rich Brooks are off to a great start. And then you got to play one of the teams that were actually good at the time. And unfortunately, it didn't work out. But they did beat the Packers to open up the whole St. Louis Rams.
2: Same old Rams was the Ken Norton line. Yep. Yeah.
1: Those were fun games at Bush Stadium.
2: Were you at Green Bay? Were you at that opening?
1: I was not.
0: Isaac
1: there,
0: Bruce had a big day, right, Mike?
2: Yeah, blocked a punt, caught a touchdown.
1: Uh-huh.
2: I told these guys, I think last Friday, his event's coming up. It's every fall. And the guest this year with Isaac Bruce on the dais is Terrell Owens. I was trying to get him to do a little surprise guest bit, Tim. I don't know if you guys would have been well-armed with questions, but... not happening.
0: Is that TL that coming on?
2: I don't think it's going to happen.
0: Wow. What a segment going down memory lane from 30 years ago. That's the TMA Reddit Insider.
1: Leave us alone. He's giving us the business.
0: You know who did that, Doug? That Vi Sikahima. That's who. That's from Man Bay 2004.
1: Okay. What did he do? Returned a punt.
2: And then he became a sports guy in Philly for
0: a long time.
1: And then UFC fighter.
0: Yeah, fighter, I think. He scrapped.
1: Mm-hmm.
0: Get involved on the program. Text in your disdain for the show, for the people hosting it, for the people producing it, for the topics the people on the show you're listening to are talking about. 314-399-9646. You can also open up your YouTube app and complain about it. It's a TMA STL YouTube channel. Then you subscribe to it. And now you're hanging out with 290 friends, like the Sundrop Swigger. Two words for you: Snorting Ants and Roma Zoom Day. They're all talking to Jeremy Hodge and the overbearing sports dad who says Illinois hasn't been relevant since Jeff George. How about that?
1: Yeah, that's been a while.
2: That's not fair. They went to a Rose Bowl. They went to Sugar Bowl. Kerry Davis played there. You might be listening. Yeah. So, of course, they've been.
0: 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Doug, he's a medical expert. 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
10: This is Jackson with the Sports Center update brought to you by Saliga Heating and Cooling. 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
11: Doug, is this Boothang from last year? Or is this Best of My Love from 78? Anything pre-82 I can't do.
10: The latter. We were talking about the Boogie Nights soundtrack, and now I've just moved on from another design. It was a first shot, a tracking shot through Hot Tracks.
11: This is the first shot of the film?
10: Yeah, that where the guy zooms in on the club that Luis Guzman owns, and then they just track through the entire place. Yeah. Really great.
11: That's Scorsese-esque.
10: Yeah, I think in the DVD commentary, he goes, "Watch as I rip off Martin Scorsese."
11: Oh, is that right?
10: Yeah.
11: Yes. Man, that could be a movie boy.
10: Absolutely.
11: Maybe I'll acquire Movie Boy. Seems like might be a good time to buy it.
12: Yeah, is it lucrative?
10: We need angel investors and life support.
11: It's TMA 101 ESPN. We're in the Mark Hanna Evergreen Wealth Strategies 9 o'clock hour here on the program. You can watch us and rank who is cute in the TMA STL YouTube channel. Tim McKernan, Doug Vaughn, Martin Kilcoin, Little Jackie Papers on the ones and twos, Chairman Kurt filters phone calls and emails, and we've got the Design Air Heating and Cooling email of the day coming up. Doug, I'm going to give you a choice here.
12: Okay.
11: The Blues play tonight, and Joey Vitale makes his glorious return tomorrow. I ran into Joey yesterday, and he is going to be back on tomorrow. The Colonel is making his glorious return tomorrow as he and his family continue to deal with an incredibly difficult situation, but Gabe is going to be back on tomorrow, and What, Martin, you're going to have the broadcaster.
12: Matt Schumacher confirmed.
11: Oh, nice.
12: From the U-High to ESPN's booth, calling the Mizzou game on SEC Network on Saturday night. Matt Schumacher joins us 8:30 tomorrow. Class of 2010.
11: Class of 2010. God, so I'm 16 years older than him, Doug, so that means he's
12: junior Bill. And he said, oh, thanks, Martin. I grew up watching you do Rams preseason games. I'm like, okay, first of all, that was a million years ago, so I guess it would fit. I didn't know that's what I was known for, Doug.
10: I think so.
12: So looking forward to that. Young man having a nice boost to his career, calling games on SEC Network.
11: God bless. Yeah, that'll be on tomorrow. But now, Doug, we deal with the present.
10: Okay.
11: Here's what you got. What? It's your choice, the topic. I got a Major League Baseball for you with some sound. And this one is causing some havoc with this interview. I've got college football and Eli Drinkwitz and Austin Simmons, and they're getting attention for their comments regarding this Saturday's game. And then I've got MLS and these doggies. It's up to you. It's your topic. It's your time.
10: Well, let's go with the college football. Let's go with Eli and Simmons. You said it's causing issues.
11: Yeah, they are unhappy in Starkville. Couple things. Number one, this is the bulletin board material around Starkville, and now I feel like it's starting to get attention around the SEC. Didn't really think much of it at the time, but now it's getting attention. And Jackson, you said this was in 2023?
10: Yes.
11: Where Eli Drinkwitz was talking about Mississippi State. You better stop it or else I'm going to score on your ass.
12: I think it's 24.
11: Yeah, I thought it was 24.
10: Right. You're right.
12: Yeah. I don't believe they played in 23.
10: You're right. Okay.
11: All right. So 2024. That's and this was.
12: So remember, they played Kevin Coleman, and after the game, the guys were saying, come join us next year.
10: Yeah, right.
11: So you have that, but then the cowbell situation and Austin Simmons with his comments. And now this is hashtag trending on the Twitter tweets. Take a listen.
10: Oh, I'd like to.
13: I've been in this environment twice already in my career. Of course, they were my old rival in the past, and honestly, it grows to be annoying, and I hate hearing this and this whole thing about the cowbell thing, so it's going to be pretty exciting walking into this whole environment.
12: Yeah, pretty simple statement.
10: Now he's going to hear more cowbells because of
11: it. That's correct. He said that they're annoying, and that's enough to cause people taking to Twitter, and now they're mad at Austin Simmons for saying that the cowbells are annoying, but I kind of think that's the goal of the cowbells, isn't it?
10: Well, they're objectively annoying.
12: And they're going to set this world record.
11: Yeah, they got a world record coming on Saturday night.
12: Most cowbells being rung at the same time. Is there a candidate for number two on that list?
11: Yeah, where is it? I'm telling you, Busch Stadium, Game 6, 1987, had to be live. It was so loud that they didn't allow fans to bring them in for Game 7.
12: Because we're a cow town.
11: Right, Chili Davis.
12: But not Simmons there. I mean, who better to ask? Because he's played at Ole Miss. Kind of annoying. Seems fair enough. But I feel like right now, this cowbell thing has gotten more discussion this week than at any other time that I can think of. It's going to be super loud.
10: You think they'll keep ringing them even if their team is losing?
12: Well, that's the key. Just get a lead, maybe. Get them a little moral, emotionally defeated.
10: Yeah.
11: They're expecting a celebration on Saturday night in Starkville. I'm telling you that.
10: Yeah, I'm sure they are.
11: Missouri is just a road bump into getting College Game Day down in Starkville the following week with Roll Tide coming to town.
12: I don't mind the tradition. That's kind of cool. Cowbell, Hedges, Bulldog, Georgia, Tom Petty, Florida. I like that Ralphie, that big
10: Buffalo. I like Bevo in Texas. Yeah. It's good.
11: You also like Mr. Licks, and he is on the Callier and Thompson phone lines. Mr. Licks joining us now here with his response. Good morning, Mr. Licks. You're on 101 ESPN with Doug Baum.
10: What is it, Licks?
14: Hey, what was that article that Jackson put in front of you guys last segment? It was like college football teams that like aren't good or something.
10: Middling.
11: Yeah, NC State was the winner.
14: And was that submitted by Jackson to the schedule?
11: Mr. Licks, he does a wonderful job producing this show, as you know, and he sends out links on the night before each show. And that was the second link yesterday. It's called "What is College Football's Most Average Program Ranking the Middling 10?"
14: And that was ranked by who?
11: The Athletic.
14: Some writers at the Athletic.
10: Well, do you have a point to make?
14: Jesus. It just seems like when you have a star like Tim on the program, you should find some better articles to discuss than what a couple of random guys think are football teams are like okay.
11: Well, we do this all the time.
15: That's a good question, isn't it? No, it's a stupid question.
14: There's got to be a better article to be putting in front of Tim than like.
11: But that's the one that was chosen.
14: Yeah, I'd save it for tomorrow.
12: Okay. Would you rather Jackson slept in?
14: I'd rather hear Jackson's thoughts on Ramona Shelburne, to be quite honest.
11: Ramona Shelburne, Doug. ESPN reporter.
12: NBA-ish? Are we thinking NBA?
10: I don't know much about her.
11: What can you tell us about her?
14: I think Jackson knows a whole lot about
10: okay.
14: her.
10: Okay, yeah. Now that I've seen the picture, yes, I recognize her.
11: What do you know?
10: I don't read or
11: do you and Ramona know each other?
10: I don't.
11: Okay.
14: Why do you think she refuses to say Pablo's name or references
10: Pablo Torres?
14: Investigative reporting.
10: I have no idea.
12: Doug, are they speaking in code, these two?
11: I don't know. What are you talking about?
10: My Pablo Torres is Kawhi Leonard.
12: Clippers NBA drama.
10: NBA sour cap circumvention story.
12: We'll get to you later.
14: Jackson, why are you being so coy? Why are you putting egg on my face right now? I don't like that.
10: I thought the reporting by Pablo Torres was fantastic.
14: Huh. Okay.
11: Why are you bringing up Ramona Shelburne?
14: I was going to ask Jackson that.
10: About why she's not saying Pablo, when did she have a lot of opportunities to talk about other journalists?
14: Well, I just thought it was weird that she just like fed information by the Clippers and then reports it as if it's news.
10: Well, that's a serious accusation.
12: What kind of name's Ramona? Was it like a Roman for a woman? Ramona.
14: Don't name shame.
12: I'm just curious.
11: Okay.
14: Martin.
11: Well, are you about done?
10: Yeah, let's run the football a little more north and south here.
14: Things. I have two more things. I'm sorry. I really enjoy the Mizzou Rewind program.
10: Oh, there you go, Martin.
11: Okay. How about that, Martin? There's an endorsement.
12: However, the shoe's about to drop.
14: I do think it's so good that maybe it deserves its own podcast channel and feed. I don't know that it belongs on my TMA feed where I get fed Tim Media.
12: Tim Media.
11: Tim Media. Yeah.
10: Timmy Media.
12: TMA. Tim Media.
11: Association?
12: Association.
14: Because it really has like shades of PNG where I can't get it off of my feed and it automatically gets downloaded onto my phone.
11: Martin, that's Pepper and Genie. That was a podcast that the Plowboy and Iggy did for a couple of weeks. Mm-hmm. One of the topics, how to stay cool in the summer.
10: And then don't forget about how to stay warm in the winter. Right.
11: I don't think it lasted until the winter.
14: That. They kept teasing it. And lastly, I'll just say that I heard the callers earlier reference Tim's birthday. I did want to say happy birthday to Tim.
11: Thank you, Mr. Licks.
14: My wife is pregnant again.
11: Congratulations.
12: Sincere congratulations. Yeah.
14: I'm doing everything I can to move the due date up to Sunday.
11: Mm-hmm.
14: It's a couple of weeks after, and she thinks she keeps telling me it's a dumb idea. But I really want to figure out how to do that.
11: Match the baby's birthday with Tim's.
14: Yeah, Doug, that was the point I was making.
11: Yeah, I thought so, but you didn't say it very well.
14: All right. Well, I guess that's about all I have.
11: It's been plenty, really. It's
16: happy birthday.
11: Been enough.
14: Yeah. All right. Well, thank you, Doug. Thank you, Martin. Thank you, Jackson. Thank you, KG. Thank you, Tim. Happy birthday.
11: Thank you so much, Mr. Licks.
10: Thank you, Mr. Licks.
11: Mr. Licks wants to talk Ramona Shelburne.
12: Sincerely, it's scary. He's having offspring. Into the sun. Now. Enough of this goober. I thought your calls were screened. Get the D-bag off the line. The shtick's running out.
11: Mm-hmm. Morrisonwood's Wacko says, ha ha, Licks is having my baby. So he's implying?
17: I believe that. Yeah, he's not just implying. He's come right out and say it.
11: Wow. That's an alarming development.
12: The call is buns. I enjoyed it.
11: Jackson, which one do you use more often, buns or cheeks?
10: I've moved to buns.
11: Is that right?
10: I think it's funnier.
11: Ew.
10: Yeah. Like calling someone, this team is buns.
17: I don't know, something about it. Do you like that thing they did at Busch Stadium here lately where they've got the giant hot dog bun and the giant hot dog?
16: Quick Trip thing?
17: Fans have got to put the hot dog in the bun. Yeah.
16: It's really given an opportunity for our guy, that one guy, to shine because he does a great job of calling.
11: He's retired. He's done.
16: Yeah. I know.
11: Todd Thomas.
16: He does so well. But the first time they did it, he was like, get the meat in the bun. He was going crazy. It was awesome.
17: He was great at that. Didn't he?
16: So good. Good dude, too. Mm.
11: Licks is the absolute best. That's from Johnny Cakes. Dougie's a polarizing caller.
17: The best at what?
11: In TMA history. That's sir. He's kind of Timber Fake-esque.
16: Yeah. Rich and Maryland.
11: They loved him. They hated him. Ah, yes.
17: Buns. We probably don't talk enough about Ramona Shelburne on this show.
11: Good for you for saying it.
16: She was teammates, softball teammates, at Stanford with Jessica Mendoza, also ESPN baseball.
17: Really?
12: Who was calling games on ESPN but worked for the Mets. And people thought, well, that's a little bit of a conflict.
16: Right.
11: Licks's father-in-law must need another dependent to claim in his tax return. That's from the Orson Woods Wacko. Huh. So he's not necessarily congratulating him.
17: Okay.
11: On the pregnancy. Let's see. Guys, we live in a town where the most beloved entertainment in town is a hot dog running across a baseball field. That's from Steven Time, who is shorting the Missouri Tiger football market in 2026. Yeah. And so he's got a big night ahead of him on Saturday night. Doug, these Missouri Tigers, I mean, hey, 3-0 right now in a month. Are they 7-0? Are they 3-4? Somewhere in between.
12: More likely 7-0 or 3-4. More likely would be the 3-4.
11: I would agree with you. But that doesn't mean that I think it's going to happen. Right. You're just asking, what you got to bet.
12: You
11: got
12: to get a binary decision. Yeah.
11: That's the one that I would say. But I wouldn't rule out being 7-0.
17: Can't rule it out. Probably a long shot. Can't rule it out. They'd have to play a whole lot better than they did last week.
16: Yeah.
11: But people were in a different mindset after the second half in Lawrence.
16: There's certain change. Offensively, and both sides of the ball.
11: Who was the best team in the country after week one? LSU. Now LSU sitting there going, oh my God, if we lose to Texas A&M, we got two losses and we still got all kinds of teams to play here between now and the end of the season. And do we even have the room to lose one more game?
17: If Mizzou is 7-0, they'd go up against Texas, currently ranked number one. That would, if you're 7-0 at that point, Mizzou's probably ranked top five, wouldn't you think?
16: Yes.
11: I would agree, because even if... Because Mississippi State is likely to fall off, not necessarily because they're bad per se, but when you look at that schedule and what they have over the month of September, or excuse me, October, it's brutal. Yeah. Ole Miss would still likely be there with having wins against Louisville and against LSU. And then this weekend, either way, one of the teams Missouri plays in the next three games is going to have a loss, but they're also going to have a good win, and that's Florida and Ole Miss playing this Saturday at the Swamp.
17: I guess they'd be 8-0 if they
11: that's correct,
17: the
11: because then you'd
17: Texas.
11: Also have the Arkansas game. Yeah. Halloween. Watch this. Scary.
17: Well, that's probably really pie in the sky dreaming based on the way they played last week to think they're going to be 8-0.
16: But God, would it be awesome.
11: Would you be in a good place?
16: Oh, yeah.
11: Would anything be able to break your stride? What if the text inbox came for you?
16: Whatever. I'd be insufferable. I've kept receipts. I'd be the worst. And I can't. I really.
11: So you'd start actually texting back in the text inbox at people?
16: No, but if someone talks sideways, just,
11: you would.
16: I wouldn't text back. I would say it on the air.
12: No, we only use the texting back to promote Mizzou Rewind. Okay, that was Friday's vehicle.
16: Or to confirm their text name.
11: Texas will lose at least two. Manning's the most overrated player in college football. It's from Doug's work husband.
16: Disagree. I think he's really good. I think Texas is making a charge for the whole damn thing.
11: All right.
16: Yeah.
11: I'm on Tennessee this weekend if you're interested in making a plane, getting that $25 back.
16: Yeah, they're
11: I'm getting four.
16: Four and a half at home at Neyland.
11: I don't like the 11 o'clock.
16: That's a real
11: I don't
16: thing.
11: Like the 11 o'clock. Mm, yeah. Trust me. I would like it a lot more if that were at least 2:30, and I'd like it a lot more if it were a night game. But they were expecting Texas to be in the mix for the national championship, and then the Vols were supposed to kind of be, Doug, would you say buns or cheeks?
17: I'd say buns.
16: They haven't played anybody, and I know they went to Georgia Tech. But
11: you disrespect Georgia Tech.
16: They haven't done, I thought Georgia Tech was going to be a lot better there than that.
18: This whole country's about to know about Faison Brandon.
16: He's awesome, but yeah, he's a true freshman going up against one of the best defenses in the country at 11 a.m.
18: Well, why don't you put your money where your mouth is, ho?
16: I might,
17: he called you a ho.
16: I don't like betting.
18: I'm trying to induce art of war.
16: Road favorites like that. I do like LSU and all those points they're laying against Texas A&M.
18: Sounds like you watched Spread Zone.
16: Is that what was one of your plays? Was LSU?
12: Oh, yep. Okay, that's where he acts like he didn't see it.
16: I didn't. I'm sorry. But yeah, I Marcel Reed is not a championship level quarterback.
11: Hello. The President's Cup starts today. Talk golf!
16: Oh.
11: That's some Bobby Tejas.
17: Okay.
11: There's literally back-to-back texts or two out of three texts wanting us to talk President's Cup.
16: Now it's off
11: my interest level, Ryder Cup, 1 to 10, 10. Recognizing that the rest of the sports world's enthusiasm for the Ryder Cup is probably like an average of 6. President's Cup, even though I'm thrilled it's coming to St. Louis in 2030, it does not have that cachet. I think one of the reasons is that the international team never wins.
17: Cheeks.
16: Buns.
18: Be tough for him to pull it off this year, too.
16: Yeah.
18: But Doug, maybe that's how it gets attention.
11: Tim, I'm going to the game in Knoxville and was told I need to get in line 2 hours before kickoff because President Trump will be at the game. That's from Stephen Time, who's going to Texas and Tennessee.
17: Why would that require 2 hours worth?
18: Well, I guess for security, right?
17: Well, I guess, but 2 hours?
19: Is he the game day guest picker?
16: No, I think that was...
19: That was fake stuff?
16: I don't think that's...
18: Oh, God.
16: Yeah. I don't think they're going to...
12: Who is?
16: They had Ted Cruz on. I don't think they're going to double down.
12: But he wasn't the guest picker.
16: He was not.
18: Guest picker?
12: It would be for...
18: Peyton Manning would be optimal, considering...
16: I just don't think he would ever put himself in that position.
18: I would agree with you on that.
16: Isn't Morgan Wallen a big Tennessee fan?
17: I don't know.
12: Sounds right.
17: Morgan Wallen roots for.
11: President's Cup cannot compete with college football and NFL. It's from We Too Low.
17: No.
18: Ryder Cup, though, went up at the same time last year.
16: Yeah.
18: Ryder Cup next year at Adair Manor, and that's in the middle of September.
16: Yeah, President's Cup doesn't do much for me.
11: The guest picker is Morgan Wallen, according to Lady Sonya's Teacup.
16: Okay. Yeah. There we go.
11: Screw PGA golf. We want to hear about Jackson's Belle Reve membership. That's from Corn Cop Bob. Are you going to talk about that in this hour?
16: Huh?
17: Was there a waiting list? Or did you just go front of the list?
16: Well, I'm a big star.
17: Yeah, that's for sure. So it's Belle Reve and Old Warson now, or Belle Reve and St. Louis?
18: Got the log cabin thing.
16: Right.
17: Yeah.
16: Right.
12: And do you have a needle point that represents all of them?
16: Mm-hmm.
12: Like one belt, or you have...
16: Yeah, one belt to rule them all.
12: Okay.
11: Doug, Morgan Wallen's from the Knoxville area. That's from Derek, for real.
17: Okay, well, that would make sense then.
11: Morgan Whaler mustache is so stupid. That's from Eric in the Central West End.
17: Wallen. Proofread before you hit send.
18: What about the Hartford Whalers, though?
17: Yeah, there was that. So I apologize.
18: Thank you.
16: I don't think they've yet to. I think they have not yet announced it.
18: You're calling Lady Sonya's teacup a liar.
16: If he's predicting, I would agree. That's where I would put my money. But I don't think that is information that's
12: out
16: there.
12: Not official.
16: Right.
11: Stop talking about golf! That's the Jerkwood from Kirkwood.
17: Okay. I guess that's it. That'll wrap up the President's Cup talk. No more chatter.
11: Good news is we have the Design Air Heating and Cooling email today coming your way. 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We have today, tomorrow, and then just a few next week before somebody wins a brand new garage door from Schaefer Door Company.
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11: Wow.
19: Haven't
11: said that a lot in September.
19: No, and I don't want to crap on them every day. 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
17: 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And perhaps most importantly, they are the home of the handsome repairman. Let's not forget about the heavily muscled and highly regarded Brian, or Brad, of course, with his huge sex appeal. They will get you taken care of. Design Air brings the heat.
18: Doug's quarter zip says he's calling in because he has an observation on Quinn Matthews and a question for Jackson.
19: He was on the line. He's not currently.
18: Okay.
12: So big day to talk it over. Big day of calling in and dropping off.
18: Big day. Yeah, Armin did that as well. Mr. Licks did stay on the line, however.
12: Jacob, somebody did that.
18: Yeah, I think it was Jacob Nieter. Jacob Nieter. Yeah, you can call in 314-974-0101. We have the Design Air Heating and Cooling email today coming up here on the Polos Plus dossier. This is 101 ESPN and the TMASL YouTube channel.

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1: Heather Graham, Doug, huh?
2: Is that who it is?
1: Yeah. She wasn't Wendy Peppercorn, was she?
3: No. I don't think Heather Graham was. That would be kind of crazy.
1: But I feel like maybe, was she in License to Drive with the great Corey Haim? Was she in License to Drive with Corey Haim?
3: Yes. So License in like 88.
4: And can you pick that 80 Corey?
1: Cubs? No, Dodgers. And Mets in the NL.
3: He's in Swingers, right?
1: Yep. Lorraine. Like the quiche. Remember that? Anybody? John Favreau? Tough scene.
3: Brutal.
4: I can't watch it.
3: No.
1: That's tough.
4: So, call me.
1: Oh, tough.
3: That was Marley Shelton who played Wendy.
1: Is that right?
3: Yeah.
1: Could be a good surprise guest, Mark.
4: Marley.
3: That's what she's best known for. So.
4: First one to spell it.
1: The girl who Jon Favreau leaves the voicemail for, or I guess at that point, 96, Martin, it was an answering machine. Beautiful. For my money. I know some people like some things. Some people don't like other things. But then she never really did much else. I guess like the lady who played Wendy Peppercorn.
3: Yep.
4: I'm just so nervous. Anyway, yeah. Wow, it's just... It was a great idea, great concept, great scene, hard to watch. Oof. I guess texting has replaced that.
1: Yeah.
4: To leave a voice message.
1: Mm-hmm. Yeah.
4: Hey, what's up?
3: Still doesn't make it any easier to watch.
1: So that even smarts for you? It predates your birth by 2 years?
3: I remember the first time watching it, I almost had to like stop the movie. I was like, I'm really uncomfortable. And then the voicemail box starts like talking to him.
1: Yeah, went a little existential there.
3: Yeah.
1: Trippy. Progress called the morning after. It airs on 101 ESPN. Doug Snorting Ants is in the Form Energy YouTube chat, and he is pissed at the content of the show.
2: Well, he should
1: He
2: be.
1: Wants us to talk hockey and NFL.
2: Okay.
3: They play hockey and swingers.
1: They do. Look at little Wayne's head.
3: Yeah, they play NHL at 93 or 94.
1: I think you might be right on that.
3: Yeah, and you make Wayne Gretzky's head bleed.
2: Does that count as us talking hockey?
3: I just said Wayne Gretzky, didn't I?
2: Yeah, you did. So we'll count it.
1: Okay. Thursday night football tonight should be a good one. Packers and Falcons. Doug, Packers have struggled a little early, but nobody struggles more than the Falcons. 5.5 points, the number on that one. Should be fun.
2: Yeah, the Falcons are terrible, aren't they? They're awful. Terrible. They've scored 16 points in the first 2 weeks.
4: Typically, I'll look at a Thursday night game and say, oh, man, that would have been great on Fox on a Sunday.
1: Like, not this one?
4: Yeah.
1: No. You're happy that it's not there?
4: I mean, I love Lambeau, but Falcons, Packers, yeah.
1: Tough scene. Yeah, that Anthony Stalter and his player props.
3: He's a big Falcons guy.
1: He is. Well, because he's a big Falcons guy, it's kind of like we would know around here if a team is way better or way worse than the national media is giving a claim to. I think, and we realize hockey doesn't get national media attention, but I think locally in 2019, I remember Doug and I having this conversation before the Winnipeg series, going, I think this team might be good enough to win the Stanley Cup, but since we've never seen a Stanley Cup winner here, we don't really know what it takes, but it seems like when you're rolling out four lines like this and you got a guy like Petrangelo back there and a goaltender in Binnington, it seems like they've got all the makings of a cup winner. And then sure enough,
2: they did.
1: But then on the other side of it, sometimes you're hip to your team sucking more than the national. So I have made some money in years past when I see that Missouri, for example, is awful. And people probably aren't paying attention to an awful team, and that's a good opportunity to bet it. In the case of Stalter being a Falcons guy, he is giving out a play on the spread zone. Christian Watson over on his receiving yards tonight, Doug. Now, Stalter and his player props, I'm just telling you, the guy's a sharp.
2: Is he really?
1: Oh, yeah. So if anybody wants some cash money, the cash money can come in large amounts. You can also get cash money by winning the Design Air Heating and Cooling Email of the Day. Cash money in the form of a brand new garage door from Schaefer Door Company for being the emailer of the month. Here we go. Morning, gents. Glad to see Slappy Jackie O'Papers get his lazy ass to work on time today. Let's pour some millennial praise on him for doing the absolute bare minimum. Bravo, sir. Truly inspiring. Why don't we build up your confidence some more at this mega level of success and awakenedness? A party, perhaps, to toast and celebrate the mediocrity. A parade to tell the peeps across all the Cottleville that getting up on time is step one to living your best life. No! Stop! Just stop! Yesterday's epic overslept will not be swept under the rug. You broke our hearts, Burkett, and I, for one, will not let the inn burn and itching evaporate that easily. Like a good case of herpes, this is sticking around. We count on you and your gorgeous locks to set the stage, nay, the dossier of our lives. My morning coffee needs its daily squirt of your baritone measured optimism and Mizzou fandom to start the day.
2: A daily squirt?
1: Yeah. They say the best part of waking up is papers in your paper cup, and you're hot. Don't you break it again. That's from Bro Fallon, 923. We will never, ever forget.
3: Bro Fallon.
1: Why does Doug think he could kick a 50-yard field goal on national television?
2: Never said as much. Never said as much.
1: When Tim says that he can't? Who the hell does he think he is? Though this does speak to Mr. Tim's humility. What a guy. Speaking of humility, is your pecker too humble to perform in crunch time? Try Blue Chew. Blue Chew. I don't need it, but I bet you do. Thanks, and Anyong. That's from number one Asian intern Brian Henshin. Keep an eye on that spam folder for very special offer from very pretty princess pirate in search of friendship from very caring, comma, charitable, comma, tan radio host called Ken Strode.
4: Some of these pick up steam after they've signed off, yeah, and there's a little addendum.
3: Yeah, it's part of the Henshin experience.
2: Brian Henshin.
1: So there's going to be a very pretty princess emailing?
3: I'm going to check my spam folder.
4: You usually have some funds available, too.
1: Yeah, that's true. We clean the house before the house cleaner comes. We brush our teeth before we go to the dentist. And we sit through the first 40 minutes of ATMA so Iggy can release the brain farts he's been holding in since 12:01 p.m. like a Jefferson County septic tank getting emptied.
2: Oh.
1: It's the price of admission for the last 20 minutes when the acid finally kicks in and the bangers start flowing. Yesterday, the crispy taco told the anacardente story for the 56th time. Per usual, the story turned into him bragging about his tableside avocado mashing, but this time he used it as an opportunity to lie about getting a job offer at a New Jersey Riverside restaurant. Then, for the first time, we learned Anna's parents didn't speak English. They spoke, quote, Cuban, a language that doesn't exist, and by a family he always thought was, quote, Italian. Finally, we reached the peak of the mountainous Poffo after 4 decades of compounding terrible decisions that landed him in a life of low-income housing. The deep-fried lint roller told us his biggest regret. No, it wasn't working on Wall Street or starting a business. It was never learning another language, a skill that would have earned him zero, and I mean absolutely zero, additional income across those years. God bless Iggy. That's from Stephen Time. Iggy walked so Barstool Mincy could run.
2: Stephen Time.
1: Doug, do you know Barstool Mincy?
2: No, I don't.
1: Folks, Iggy's totally believable story about folding pocket aces pre-flop because there were still players to act behind him reminded me of something I encountered years ago. Every fall, the St. Charles Mulch and Bra Association of Hobbyists holds a raffle at its annual banquet. A couple years ago, through a combination of sponsorship credits, vendor incentives, and some leftover bra money, I ended up holding 99 of the 100 total raffle tickets. Tremendous position, right? Only if you're a sucker. 5 minutes before the drawing, I marched my ass up to the raffle table and sold all 99 tickets back for 3 cents on the dollar. People were stunned. Well, people are idiots. I explained there was still one ticket out there, and with that many of mine in the drum, I just didn't like the possibility of something weird happening. I've optimized my losing strategy. Never take risk or chances when playing games that involve risk and chance. Turns out the remaining ticket belonged to Dean over at Dean's Condoms and Asphalt.
2: Oh.
1: And he won the Blackstone Griddle. I spent the rest of the evening quietly accepting congratulations on the discipline it took to get away from those 99 tickets. So I understand Iggy folding pocket aces pre-flop in a made-up $2, $4 no-limit hold'em game that Ameristar never hosted. Sometimes you have to recognize when you're in too good of a position and get the hell out of there. That's a Mark's Mulch and Bra. Call 1-800-BETS-OFF, a Pondoff-sponsored NGO.
2: You can't use other people's sign-offs. March, Mark's Mulch and Bra Emporium.
1: Yeah, different than Dean's Condom and Asphalt.
2: Yeah, different business, but close to each other.
1: Morning, boys. There's about to be a no vacany. Doug, V-A-C-A-N-Y.
2: Vacancy? Yeah, vacancy.
1: Yeah, maybe that's it.
2: Probably.
1: Sign on the sun because of all the horrible, creepy-ass callers getting launched up there for the last few weeks. Talking about creepy, I love the commercial that runs suggesting that children during a certain era had a checklist for dad's libido and would hang outside their parents' bedrooms making sure papa had enough in the tank to lay down some pipe. Yikes. No. I haven't heard that spot. No. But this email is about our leader. I want to send Tim off on his birthday vacation with an Irish toast. Here's to heat. Not the kind that ignites and burrs down shanties, but the kind that excites and slides down panties. Get that FFM, our tiny prince. See some of y'all manana. Deuces, Heiser House Hooligan. Don't you like that, Deuces?
2: No. Heiser House Hooligan.
1: Game ball to Mr. Burkett.
2: Ooh.
1: When he picked Jackson up after the show yesterday, he brought him directly to Bed Bath & Beyond and led him into the store by his ear to purchase an old-school 1987 AM-FM alarm clock. Papers is again proving that he is a regular meat-and-potatoes guy. Wait, what was that? One Twitter user is reporting that he opted for the Ledoux model that comes with a white noisemaker, the very kind of thing that could keep him from hearing the alarm, defeating by its very purpose. I can't help but wonder if Jackson bought the same model that my grandpa carried with him on the battlefields of World War II when he was sleeping in the trenches. Maybe I will be able to afford such luxury following this weekend, since I followed Iggy's advice and took both sides of the Mississippi-Florida game, even though the line hasn't moved. Bummed that my funds are tied up with Iggy's master plan, so I can't tail the Padres and Doggies parlay. I am shooting for some real money. That's from Shooter McGavin, the vice president of Lock Phone Bags, another way to keep the olds away from polite society since Plowsy hasn't sent them to an island yet. That's from the Fenton Fire Ant Farm?
2: Shooter McGavin. I believe Plowsy wanted anyone over 70 killed.
1: Take it to an island.
2: Okay. Just get him out of here.
4: And there's a fire ant farm in Fenton.
1: Yeah.
3: Okay. Good to know.
1: Boys, I know country music isn't this group's strong suit, but there was a fella a long time ago named George Jones. Miracle voice. Anyways, he sang a song called Who's Gonna Fill Their Shoes? It was a classic about the old great country and western singers no longer singing. And who is this next generation? Who in this next generation will take their place? And that's how I feel about this show's email segment lately. We once heard from Throbby Robbie, the West County turkey baster, Funny Uncle Carl's double-sided fleshlight, KG in O-Town, and Justin in Columbia, who would strike. Let's get back to that level of script. This email goes out to all the sad, lonely fats who email in. Pick it up. If not for you, but for Tim. He deserves better. That's from...
2: Jesus.
1: Sorry. That didn't have a reverberation. Like no, your recoil is like Tiger out of that fairway bunker in Mexico. That's from Biscuits with McGravy. P.S. If my stupid email somehow wins today, I don't want the point in the Schaefer garage door contest, but instead would like to defer it to be added to tomorrow's email winner. Maybe the added point will inspire good emails once more. Mm-hmm. That's from Biscuits with McGravy. Gosh. Unhappy with the emailers.
2: Biscuits with McGravy.
1: I shared a dance with my father to I Can't Dance by Genesis at my wedding, and it was magical. That's from Mr. Seawalk.
2: Mr. Seawalk.
1: You ever been to a wedding where the father and son dance?
2: No, I haven't. What, that usually happens?
1: Well, I mean, Mr. Seawalk did. I just didn't know if you were there.
2: I just go to weird weddings for the straights.
1: Clip that off. And finally, greetings. This is pretty FBI agent and good friend of Ken Strode. Glad email made through spam filter. I know he don't work on show anymore, but I have important update on Reddit investigation. Results will be shocking and not expectedly. Please have him send $700 American to me immediate. Please make sure message get to Ken. He very caring and also good friend. And listen to him on radio make me feel better about day and not at all creeped out ever. Thanks, and Anyong, that's from number one Asian scammer, ASMR Ting Ting, better known as number one Asian intern Brian Enchin, noted fan of Mr. Martin. And Doug, that's what we have for the Design Air Heating and Cooling.
4: That's his second entry. So yes. Do we have to, if we vote for Henshin, do we have to vote for a specific
1: Jackson,
4: email?
1: You have the bylaws.
4: Is it body of work?
3: Body of work.
2: Okay.
1: That's what we have for the Design Air Heating and Cooling email today. What we're going to do now is we're going to vote, and then we'll announce the winner coming up at 9:55. Martin is headed into onboarding. We're headed into the 10 o'clock hour. And Doug, in the 10 o'clock hour, you're going to be delighted because Sports Illustrated has released the 10 worst World Series champions in baseball history.
2: Oh, gosh.
1: And there's going to be a lot of local appeal.
2: The Cardinals made the list? They must have.
1: I'm trying to get better at teasing.
2: Okay.
1: Yeah. I'm sure we have a lot of local appeal. Yeah, and you could vote on it, too. We have that coming up for you here on the dossier. Doggies fans, updated power rankings, and here come the Doggies. That's why you got to make that Padres and Doggies parlay.
2: I think it's a pretty good bet.
1: $10, $7,830. Yeah. Why not?
2: Two hottest teams.
1: Yeah, might as well. Could happen. That's all coming your way here on the polosplus.com dossier as we go into the 10 o'clock hour. 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

0: Just folksy. That's all it is. Just like he's singing to me. Cardinals finished 9 games out of first that year, 2012. Reds had a big year.
1: But they were 1-1 away from the World Series.
0: In 2012.
1: That's right. Yeah. Had the infield fly rule game.
0: Mm-hmm. Got past that.
1: And they had themselves a 3-1 series lead, and Barry Zito on the mound for the San Francisco Giants. Mm-hmm. Oh, no. Oh, no. Mm. Back to San Francisco we go.
0: Yeah.
1: You don't want to play the Giants in even years.
0: Giants had quite a run going there.
1: 10, 12, 14. Yeah. Madison Bumgarner.
0: Uh-huh.
1: Get involved on the program, 314-399-9646. That's how you can text him. Good news. You can also watch the program and talk it over. With Snorting Ants, Don PP, and Doug, that's the Queen of Hearts custodian, who says the Alberto Nacho stand went to S this year, by the way.
0: Say that one more time for me.
1: The Alberto Nacho stand went to S this year, by the way.
2: At Busch Stadium, there's several
0: nacho stands.
2: Kiosks where you can get nachos.
0: And it went away?
2: No, it went to S.
0: Oh.
2: According to that texture. I don't eat nachos.
0: So the nachos aren't quite as good as they used to be.
2: According to whoever that was.
1: The Queen of Hearts custodian.
2: Okay. Yeah.
0: All right.
2: I think it's where you would get the helmet nachos.
0: What's a big old helmet full of nachos cost you?
2: I'm going to guess $22.
0: Oh.
1: But think about the return.
0: Yeah.
1: Doug, you wanted those MLS rankings? The power rankings?
0: All right.
1: Who do you think is number one?
0: This is the worst World Series teams?
1: No, this is the MLS ranking.
0: Oh, I thought you said Major League Baseball, the worst teams.
1: No, don't worry, I got that. Okay. But I've also deep teased these power rankings.
2: Oh, okay. MLSsoccer.com.
1: Yep.
0: MLS power rankings. How about St. Louis City? Vancouver's got a good club, right?
1: Yeah, they do. Vancouver's number two.
0: Okay.
1: St. Louis is not number one.
0: Well, who is? I'm supposed to guess?
1: Yeah, I thought you might.
0: So I got to come up with another team? Mm-hmm. How about Nashville?
1: Yes!
0: Okay.
1: Nashville, the first team to clinch an Audi MLS Cup playoff spot this year. And they did it in style, pummeling Chicago 3-0. The supporter's shield isn't quite guaranteed. It just feels imminent. They play Toronto, who the Doggies clipped this past weekend. That's who they play on Saturday. Vancouver is two. They play DC United on Saturday. And then your St. Louis City SC is number three. Padres and Doggies lead us to riches. St. Louis, do you have a problem with this? St. Louis haven't lost since
0: May 3rd. That's awful. Don't say that way.
1: I mean, I just read what's in the prompter. I don't have the ability to add.

0: vibe.
1: Why does soccer guy get the power to change the language? To change basic grammar? Why do they have to do that? Just to rub our nose in the dirt?
0: Jackson, why is it happening here?
2: It's a fair question from Doug, but I can't speak to it.
0: St. Louis haven't.
1: It's just awful.
0: Lost since May 3rd, so it won't surprise you to hear they rolled to a 3-1 win over Toronto. They even found time midweek to advance past Colorado in the U.S. Open Cup semifinals. They're now a win away from a trophy, and considering the whole, quote, they haven't lost since May 3rd thing, they'll be favored to come out on top. That's right. Next up, New York this weekend, Doug.
1: Okay.
0: New England is 4, for the record. Philadelphia is 5. Messi's operation in Miami, 6. Dallas, 7. Charlotte, 8. Houston, 9. Chicago, 10.
1: How about Sporting Kansas City? Are they last?
0: I love that you're focused on the rivalry, but I have a real problem with you calling them Sporting Kansas City when it's Sporting Kansas.
1: They changed their name?
0: Well, I mean, if you live in St. Louis, you call them Sporting Kansas.
1: Okay.
0: They don't live there. The team isn't in Kansas City, Missouri. It's in Kansas City, Kansas. Kind of like the Chiefs.
1: But still Kansas City.
0: Yeah, they are 30th.
1: Okay.
0: So that's awesome. That's huge.
1: That's
0: we're winning the rivalry.
3: Mm-hmm. That's a nice hole, Bill.
0: Right.
1: St. Louis haven't lost. It's awful.
0: I feel like you might be willing to fight the writer here.
1: Well, why do they do that?
0: Jackson, do you have any answers to why?
2: I
0: think
2: it's a UK thing.
4: Yeah, you're right.
2: I think it's a UK thing.
1: Well, then the UK's doing it wrong. Why would they do it?
2: They did invent the language.
3: I mean, yeah, why are you automatically right?
0: Do you have a problem that they spelled defense with a C instead of an S?
1: Oh, I'll give them that.
2: They spell neighbor differently, too. And favorite.
0: Yep, that's all
1: you
0: correct.
1: You can spell things how you want.
2: And gray. Did you know that?
1: Gray?
0: Keisha Gray. So how do they spell Keisha Gray?
2: A name might be.
0: What about Carly Gray?
2: That would be different.
0: Interesting.
2: But they spell Gray differently.
1: G-R-A-Y or G-R-E-Y?
2: Gray with an E is the standard spelling in the UK, while in America we spell with an A.
1: Okay.
2: Does that piss you off?
1: No, it doesn't. But changing basic grammar does, and just because they invented the language doesn't make it right. They can still have knuckleheads who've made mistakes.
2: But you would understand them thinking that we do it weird.
0: With respect, their official name is Sporting Kansas City. That's from Just Don't Press Push.
1: Well, that's what I said.
0: Yeah, but Doggies fans, to dunk on them, call them Sporting Kansas because the stadium's not located in Kansas City, Missouri.
1: So Doggy fans are too dumb to realize part of Kansas is also called Kansas City.
5: You talk to a duck.
1: It's still Kansas City in Kansas.
5: Hey, Doug, you're a dumbass.
1: Oh.
0: Tim, improper grammar. Scarves in unbearable heat. Beer that tastes like dirt. Shakespearean level acting for minor boo-boos. It's the skim milk of sports. That's Carlos Spicy Wiener not on board with MLS.
5: Milk.
1: The skim milk of sports.
0: Sporting KC, such a stupid name. It's Eric in the Central West End.
1: It is a stupid name.
0: With respect, I could give a rat's ass about the MLS power rankings.
1: Okay.
0: Talk Cubbies playoff ball. Some Johnson Jr.
1: We're told to talk soccer. And the second we do, we hear that they're the skim milk of sports.
0: St. Louis City is plural and singular. Haven't actually works if you think about it, Puddin' Boy. That's from Steven time.
1: No, it doesn't. You're wrong again.
4: Would that be like saying Mizzou haven't won? Is that apples to apples there?
1: I think it would be, yeah. Missouri haven't won. It'd be like saying Missouri haven't won. And it's just wrong. It's improper grammar.
4: And write a sound off letter?
1: No, no, I'm not that hacked off about it. In fact, I'll forget about it as soon as we stop talking about it.
0: Sporting Kansas plays in Overland Park. That's not part of Kansas City, Douglas. That's from the Kirkwood Frontenac by city area layman.
2: Yeah. You're really splitting hairs there.
0: MLS is the Sharon of Clayton of sports. Gets talked about too much without anything of interest to offer anyone. That's from the overprotective Golden Girl dad.
1: Time passages. You'd want to be protective if your daughter was a Golden Girl, though, wouldn't you?
2: Yeah, you'd be protective of your children in any circumstance. Yeah.
1: But especially so if she's dancing around in a costume and everybody's
4: If you got an ugly daughter, you just don't care.
1: Probably wouldn't have to worry as much.
2: Always a silver lining.
1: So if you can, breed ugly. It's not too hard for most people. How about that?
4: I like that.
0: That's a take. You can text in your thoughts on breeding ugly. 314-399-9646. You can also talk about it in the Form Energy YouTube chat. Get involved. Hey, Tim, as a man with some serious pull, I'm happy to announce that I will be allocating resources to throw a parade in honor of your birthday. All residents who do not participate will be subject to fines and tariffs. That's from the mayor of Manchester.
1: Oh, be darned.
0: So they're going to have a parade for me in Manchester, Missouri. Do I have to show up?
1: You're not from Manchester, are you? You've never lived in Manchester, have you?
0: Tam Avenue.
1: Okay. Okay, if Kara Spencer is going to throw a parade for you, I think we can understand that.
0: I got member guests this weekend.
1: Oh, so you wouldn't even show up at your own parade?
0: You cool doing it?
1: You step in for you?
0: No.
1: I'll ride in the open chariot?
0: Yep.
1: I guess maybe I could.
0: Thank you. It'll have phone books on it.
2: I was going to say, I hope they haven't sized it already.
0: I'll handle the height jokes over here. The program's called The Morning After. It is presented by Brown and Crouppen here on 101 ESPN and the TMASDL YouTube channel.
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13: TMA 101 ESPN. Tim McCurt and Doug Vaughn. Chairman Kurt slides into the dais when Martin goes to onboarding, and little Jackie Papers. Loved that rascal. Puff. You're welcome to participate in the show by texting in 314-399-9646, and you can talk it over in the Forum Energy YouTube chat, where friends gather, like Jock Hoare, Don Peepee, and the Queen of Hearts custodian. They're talking to the Bard Inspirations. The Bardic Inspirations?
14: I don't know what that means.
13: Okay. I just glance into the Forum Energy YouTube chat and I see it. That's what I see. I don't know what it means, though. Yes, I am a Blues fan. We don't have hockey here and never will, Don Peepee. There you go.
15: Okay. I think it's a,
16: D&D reference.
15: Yeah, I think it's a Dungeons and Dragons reference.
13: How about this? The Bardic Inspiration says that he listens to this show because it's entertaining and something he can talk to his dad about, who lives in St. Louis, even though he is not a St. Louis and a sports fan.
15: Nice.
13: How about that?
15: Shout out to him. Plays Dungeons and Dragons, clearly.
13: Welcome to the show.
15: Yeah.
13: The show is called The Morning After. It airs on 101 ESPN. And the show has existed for the number of years that it has because of the loyalty of the audience and the loyalty of the advertisers and then the loyalty of the audience supporting the advertisers, Doug. 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Yeah. And we've got a new sponsor here. And I always enjoy it when the show can introduce the audience to some sponsors who we know and who can really help out your day-to-day life. 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
1: Doug, you like guessing games, right?
2: I do like guessing games.
1: Well, you're going to get a chance to play one here. You know what?
2: What?
1: We're going to let the audience have a chance to play along with you.
2: Okay.
1: Sports Illustrated with the column this morning, the 10 worst World Series champions in Major League Baseball history. Now, when did Major League Baseball start?
2: I think 1869.
1: Now, I don't know if this is a mere coincidence that, you know, you're talking a handful of years after the Civil War.
2: Yeah.
1: But every single one of these 10 is in the last 46 years.
2: Oh, or whatever the writer could remember.
1: How dare you?
2: Okay.
1: And all but two of the 10 are from 2000 on. Again, what a coincidence and what a compliment to the strength of the teams from 1869 to 1979. Tip of the cap to those teams.
2: I guess the argument would be, it used to be two leagues, one champion in each league. So you got the best teams over 162 year games. And so you didn't really have a wild card team or a team close to 500.
1: What about three wild card teams and a team under 500 in the American League West? Why do you hate the Astros and Rangers?
2: I don't hate these teams. I'm saying if you won your pennant in like the 1920s, 30s, 40s, 50s, 60s, if you won your pennant, you weren't going to be a horrible team.
1: You're a horrible person.
2: But you can sneak in now on a wild card and just keep kind of an average team and still win a championship.
1: Right. So you're saying that if the Astros win the World Series, they don't deserve it?
2: I'm saying now they could be one of the worst teams to win it if they win the World Series. Whereas if the Yankees win in all those pennants and the Cardinals win in a lot of pennants too, you had to do that to get in the playoffs, so you weren't going to be a bad team.
1: All right. Well, you can say that, but like I said, in this top 10 list, you're going to find a lot of local interest.
2: Okay.
1: So with that said, Doug, fire some pucks on net. The 10 worst teams to ever win a World Series. And again, baseball's been around since 1869,
2: mm-hmm.
1: but from 1869 to 1979, the best teams won because this list only includes one team from 1980 on, when one team from 1990 on, and then everybody else is in the 2000s.
2: Okay.
1: Oh, I'm sorry. Two teams 1980 on, one team 1990 on, and then everybody else is 2000.
2: Okay. I'm afraid our 2006 Cardinals might be near the top of the list.
1: That's a great read. A tip of the cap, as a matter of fact. They're not number one, but they are number two.
2: Are
1: they? 2006 St. Louis Cardinals.
2: Okay.
1: The regular season record was 83-78. Now, do you remember their Pythagorean record?
2: No, hell no.
1: They were 82-79, Pythagorean.
2: And what is that again? What? Oh.
1: I didn't hear you.
2: What is the Pythagorean record?
1: Yeah, no,
2: how is that figured?
1: I still didn't hear
3: There's you. The Pythagorean theorem.
2: Okay, but how is the record figured?
3: A squared plus B squared equals C squared.
1: That's right. Okay. Does that answer it?
2: But how does that figure into the Cardinals' record?
4: It's their expected win-loss record calculated from a team's total runs scored and runs allowed.
2: Okay.
1: The Cardinals won the National League Central in 2006 despite winning just 83 games in the regular season. And their 513 regular season winning percentage remains the lowest of any World Series winning team in league history. St. Louis had a rough final month, going 12-17 in their last 29 games, but still managed to fend off the Astros to win the division by a game and a half. In the postseason, the Cardinals defeated the Padres in the NLDS 3-1 before advancing to face the Mets, who had the National League's best regular season record. That series went 7 games, but St. Louis advanced to the World Series after a 3-1 win in Game 7. The Cardinals made quick work of the Tigers in just 5 games to secure the title. David Eckstein was named World Series MVP for his clutch performances in Game 4 and 5, both of which he had the go-ahead RBIs in to help St. Louis claim a pair of close wins that would secure the title. 2006 Cardinals, the second worst team to ever win the World Series.
2: Huh. Well, I hope it's not the 2011 Cardinals.
1: Well, Doug, unfortunately, it is the 2011 Cardinals. They're not number two, and they're not number three.
2: No.
1: And why they're not four, they're not five,
2: well, what are they?
1: Or six, but they are seven.
2: Oh, God.
1: Now, you remember their Pythagorean
2: theory. No. And the Pythagorean theory is stupid in baseball if it's just runs scored and runs allowed. Because there are games where you kind of give up. You bring in position players and they pitch and give up five runs in an inning, and that gets figured into to the Pythagorean theory.
4: Well, what you do is you take the amount of runs scored and you square it, and you put that over the amount of runs scored squared plus runs allowed squared.
2: Oh, stop. But I'm saying sometimes runs scored and allowed is skewed because there's games when teams kind of give up.
5: Shut up, ravioli head.
2: Okay. Yeah.
1: Cardinals finished 90-72, but I think one of the reasons why they're ranked the seventh worst team to ever win a World Series in 2011 is their Pythagorean record was 88-74.
2: It's overthinking. It's overanalyzing.
6: You're getting owned right now.
1: Maybe you want to have Carl Rasmussen on when I'm out tomorrow.
2: Well, it's stupid. It's a stupid way to. It's just the only word for it is stupid.
7: Hey, Doug, you're a dumbass.
1: Do you want to? Now, those are the only Cardinal teams that have made the list.
2: Okay.
1: But some friends, so to speak, of Cardinal postseasons gone by make an appearance.
2: We must be talking about the Royals.
1: The 1985 Royals are on that list.
2: Okay.
1: Now, many would say they actually didn't win the World Series.
2: Yeah.
1: If you don't believe that Western Michigan won. Then you can subscribe to this as well. Now, the Royals' Pythagorean record in 85 was 86-76.
2: Stupid. Stupid, really? Stupid.
1: The team won 91 regular season games, but again, I know most people don't pay attention to that. It's the Pythagorean, so they only won 86 with the Pythagorean. The 85 Royals earned a reputation as comeback kings. They entered the penultimate series.
2: Oh, gosh, this article's really driving me crazy.
5: Suck it, Doug.
1: They entered the penultimate series of the regular season trailing the California Angels by one game in the American League West. I didn't know that. Do you remember that?
2: No.
1: Then took three of four from the division leaders to leapfrog them en route to a division title despite scoring the second fewest runs among American League teams. They then fell behind 3-1 to the Blue Jays in the ALCS but came back to win the seven-game series by the thinnest of margins as Kansas City outscored Toronto 26-25. The Royals faced the Cardinals in the Fall Classic and again fell behind 3-1, then rebounded in a major way by outscoring St. Louis 19-2 in the final 3 games, including an 11-0 Game 7 series-winning victory. Brett Saberhagen was named World Series MVP after pitching 2 complete games, including the clinching strikeout to help Kansas City win its first championship. Nice.
2: Okay.
1: That'd be like writing about the 2026 Michigan season and not mentioning the Western Michigan debacle. Mm-hmm. But nonetheless, Doug, I love the article.
2: Carl Rasmussen. Hate the article.
1: Would you like to take a guess on anybody else in this top 10 list?
2: How about the 87 Royals? Or the 87 Twins?
1: The 87 Twins are the worst team
2: to ever win
1: the World Series. So the two of the top three teams are teams that beat the Cardinals in the 1980s.
2: Yeah, that hurts.
1: How about that?
2: Hurts.
1: The 1987 Twins, 85-77. But how about this? And this is the headline, and honestly, probably should have been the Lifetime Roofing lead today. They had a Pythagorean record of 79-83.
2: But the Pythagorean theory can kiss my patoot.
7: Shut up, Doc.
1: In 1987, the Twins were the champions of the American League West despite winning just 85 games, ending the season on a 5-game losing skid and having a negative run differential. It's the only time a team that was outscored during the regular season went on to win a championship. Despite that, Minnesota quickly disposed of Detroit in the ALCS in 5 games to secure a World Series berth. In the Fall Classic, the Twins were matched up against the Cardinals in a series that went 7 games with the home team winning every game. Minnesota won games 1 and 2 before losing 3 straight on the road in St. Louis. When the series returned to the Metrodome, the Twins got the job done in games 6 and 7 to become the World Series champions. World Series MVP honors went to lefty Frank Viola, who made three starts and earned the wins in both the series opener and the clincher by lasting eight innings in both games. It was a deserved honor for Viola, who was by far Minnesota's most valuable player in the regular season because he had an 8.1 BWAR.
2: Oh, gosh. These analytic nerds drive me crazy.
1: Shut off.
7: Hey, Doug, everybody's tired of you bitching about your job.
1: Also on the list, the 2014 San Francisco Giants. You may remember them beating the Cardinals in the NLCS.
2: Yeah, I remember something about that.
1: Michael Wacha came out of retirement to pitch in the most important at bat.
2: Well, he gave up a home run, too, didn't he?
1: Yeah, that'll wrap her on up.
2: Mm-hmm.
1: The 2003 Marlins are number four. The 2000 Yankees, number six. That kind of surprises me. But then you look at their Pythagorean record. And they only
2: I'm never looking at that record.
1: 85 Pythagorean wins.
2: How about the Pythagorean score in the 1960 World Series when the Yankees beat the Pirates by scores of 16-3, 10-0, and 12-0 just in the World Series? The Yankees won and still lost the series. Can you use the Pythagorean theory and say, well, nope, the Yankees win it because they outscored the Pirates by a lot? No!
8: I'm going to agree to disagree agreeably.
4: They actually had a Pythagorean record of 89-65, so yeah, pretty good.
1: Yeah, so they were a great Pythagorean team. The Philadelphia Phillies of 1980, number eight. The Cincinnati Reds sweeping Tony La Russa's A's in 1990, number nine. And number 10, the 2021 Atlanta Braves. I don't really remember the 2021 Atlanta Braves outside of the fact they won a World Series.
2: Coming off the COVID year,
1: yeah.
2: We still had empty stadiums. No, fans were back by 21, right?
3: By the end of the season, yeah.
1: By the end of the season, yeah. So you loved the list?
2: I hated the list. Because I don't like the Cardinals being on there twice. Even if it might be true.
1: This writer needs his nuts removed?
2: I'm for that.
1: That's from the stay-at-home trailer park dad. Well, it's going to be awkward when he joins you tomorrow at 8:30 on the program, Carl Rasmussen.
2: Just, you write any old Shishawali article, and by God, we'll go over it.
1: What about the 91 Blue Jays? That's from Floyd Velvet.
2: Okay. I don't remember what it was. That the Joe Carter walk-off home
1: run? That was 93. Sorry.
2: Yes. Dave Steeb, the big star of Toronto back then, big pitching star, 91.
1: I stopped crowdsourcing years ago.
2: I believe that's who it was. Okay, well, I'm not prepared to talk a lot of 91 Toronto Blue Jays.
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2: CMA 101 ESPN coming up tomorrow. Let's see, Joey Vitale, Gabe DeArmond.
3: And then Matt Schumacher.
2: Matt Schumacher, who's calling the Missouri-Mississippi State game on Saturday night on ESPN. I will be on vacation in the Hamptons at Jackson's parents' place. And that was really kind of them to let me use that. I guess, theoretically, it's you doing it, but per your trust, you don't have control until 30.
3: It would be safe to just operate like it is mine already. East Hampton this time of year is great, too. So,
2: you go to East Hampton, Doug, in fall?
4: I've never been there. You know, I've been to places like Current River.
3: Sure.
4: And Lake of the Ozarks, of course, when we have some extra money saved up.
3: The East Hampton never. In Missouri.
4: Yeah. East Hampton, oh, you got to be kidding me.
3: Good living if you can get it.
4: What would it cost to get a house out there?
3: $25
4: million. Oh,
2: and that's just gifted to Jackson in his trust.
3: Mm-hmm. Well, I don't know. I've earned it.
4: $25 million for any of the
3: carry the name. You probably mean,
4: you can't get one for like $23 million?
3: Probably, yeah.
4: Okay.
3: If you want to, you maybe get like a cottage.
2: Yeah, like a guest house.
4: But if I'm spending that much, I don't want it to be in New York with that kind of weather.
3: In the summer, you would.
2: Yeah, you would, when you go summering.
4: No, I wouldn't.
3: No one has. If you have a house in the Hamptons, it's almost certainly not your only house.
4: Oh, I'm sure. Yeah.
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2: Who wins the Zion Air Heating and Cooling email today?
1: Our winner today, Doug, I know you've been wondering. Yeah. Our winner today is Brian Henschen.
3: Brian Henschen from Indianapolis with the win.
4: So would Schaefer Door go all the way to Indianapolis? Oh, what am I saying? Henschen won't have a garage.
1: He's got one win. He's four behind.
2: Okay, so he's going to have to go on a heater.
1: Yeah.
3: Boy, what about a Henschen Shooter McGavin playoff?
1: That'd be great.
2: 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We're headed down the hallway for ATMA. I'll be back on 101 next week after a vacation in the Hamptons at Jackson's place. And thank you, Jackson, for letting us use that. That is really kind. For Jackson, Bennett Burkett, for Chairman Kurt, for Martin Kilcoin, for member of the Kevin, Douglas, Sullivan, Vaughn, and Tim McKernan. This has been The Morning After, presented to you by Brown and Crouppen. I'm from the Stiefel Studios on 101 ESPN.
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0: on ESPN. We're opening up with the Blues today, Alex.
1: Yeah, we are, because we are back.
0: It's the St. Louis Blues season. They have a preseason game tonight. Luke Horak tweeting out moments ago, Jordan Binnington is expected to play the entire game tonight. How about it?
1: Yeah.
0: They're not messing around, man. This team is ready to go into the season and trying to put their best foot forward, which is not what we've seen in recent years. So it is a refreshing view on what they're going to be.
2: And Chicago, by the way, is sending a decent lineup, too. Patrick Kane's coming over. Their top two defensemen, not Byram's playing, but their other two top defensemen, a couple of their top forwards are going to be there. Not Bedard, but still got a decent lineup coming over for Chicago.
0: Blues lines at Morning Skate today, again from Lou Korak on Twitter tweeting this out. Booch with Dean and McMichael.
2: What?
0: Neighbors with Dvorsky. Makes sense. And Dubé on their wing. The third line is Johnston with Finley and Peterson. And then the fourth line is Kaskamaki with Sonny and Walker. Defensively, the top four are what I think we will see in the lineup on opening night. Lindstein with Parayko, Fowler with Carlo. There is also one other defensive pairing tonight. It's Rosen with Juracek. There's your competition going into night number one. Alex, I certainly have my thoughts on this. You're a resident Blues guy. You'll be on the air starting at 6 o'clock tonight for pregame coverage between the Blues and the Blackhawks as you guys go through your trial for the simulcast leading into night number one. What did you take away from the lineup that the Blues are expected to utilize this evening?
2: Well, the easy part to take away from this is the seventh defenseman. It's going to be Rosen or Juracek, which, in my opinion, it's going to be Rosen, because I don't think Juracek's got a shot. But they obviously want to see something. They kept him up here versus Quentin Burns or Karamislav. The forward group is the one that pops to me, because I think you've got two separate competitions for two spots. I think one competition is Dean and Dubé. You don't put Zach Dean and Dylan Dubé with Booch and McMichael and Neighbors and Dvorsky unless you want to see if these guys have top six capability, not top six, middle six capabilities. And I go back to what Jim Montgomery referenced of love, like the idea.

0: Kaskimaki, you guys are playing with each other to showcase the ability to play that fourth line. My guess is Finley and Peterson have the upper hand, which is why you're playing them with Johnston, because that's a regular in the lineup. But Sundquist and Walker, they know what they are. So I think those five are fighting for one spot, and this is your last shot to prove it before Saturday night.
1: My read was a little different. My read was Dean and Dubé, go show us. If you perform in this game, you're making the roster. That's my read. I could be completely wrong, but I think there's a reason why they put those guys into the top six roles tonight. Instead of having Finley, for example, be with Booch and McMichael, or having Kaskimaki with Dvorsky and Neighbors, because he could technically be a top nine guy. You could have him in the middle six, and I don't think it would be crazy for him to be in that role. They want a Dubé.
0: That one I agree with. The Finley one, I don't think you put him where Booch and Michael are. I think you're setting him up for failure there. Okay. I think you play Finley where he's at because he's going to be a fourth line guy. And remember what he told the media about Jack Finley was he just doesn't move the needle for us. He feels like he just goes out there and kind of kills time. Look at who he's playing with tonight. Peterson, who has moved the needle for the Blues, and Johnston, whose sole job to be brought to this team was to move the needle.
1: And I would argue the opposite. Because
0: don't do it.
1: If you can't push the puck up the ice with McMichael and Buchnevich, you're never going to. Right? Like, this is your opportunity to show us that you can play with pace, that you can play with speed, that you can generate some level of offense. And if you can't do it with these guys, we certainly can't ask you to do it with the fourth line pieces. So, obviously, all of this is us reading into what they're doing with their actions. We don't know the direction that they're going to go with this, but I think as of today, for me, my leaders in the clubhouse to be those 13th and 14th forwards. I did not expect this going into camp. I didn't expect this as recently as 48 hours ago. But as of today, my read would be it's Dean and Dubé that are the leaders in the clubhouse for those respective roles. I'll be very curious to see what that means for Jack Finley, who I thought going into camp this year was my expected player to be the fourth line center.
2: Yeah,
1: mine was too. I thought he was going to get the first crack at that, and obviously he has not. And now I would bet against him making the opening night roster. Yeah.
0: JR put pretty it in his article when he was predicting what the roster would look like, and he said Jack Finley was a lock, and I didn't even blink twice at that. That's what I thought. So if he is kind of on the outside looking in, that surprises me because their center depth is iffy. If you lose Jack Finley on waivers, you still got Sundquist, and you'll be having Dean on the roster. I don't think they view Dubé as center, nor do they view Kaskimaki as a center. I think he's a winger for them, too. Same with Peterson. So your depth takes a hit if you lose a Jack Finley, if one of your centermen goes down. But I don't think they really care about that as much as they care about guys who are making their presence known on the ice. I do think the power play units are really telling, too. They've got Dean, Dubé, and Kaskimaki as those three players on the power play. So they like what Dubé and Dean, along with Kaskimaki, provide. It's just a matter of can you take it to the next level against the Chicago team that's going to be in the same playing field as you tonight in terms of the talent level that's across the rink.
1: I also find it interesting that Rosen is on the second power play.
0: I think they're... One, I think they want to see Juracek as the quarterback, and they're probably giving him some coverage. I really wonder if they're going to use two defensemen on that second unit this year.
1: They might.
0: They've been using Mayhew and Fowler a lot on it.
1: I'm a little surprised by that, first of all. And second of all, I find it interesting that Lindstein's not on it.
0: That's a really good point I didn't even think of.
1: I'm a little surprised by that. Frankly, I don't totally get it. They have stated publicly they think Lindstein is their best puck-moving defenseman. Well, if he's your best puck-moving defenseman, when do you move the puck most often, Alex?
0: On the power play?
3: I knew that one.
0: Offensive zone, yeah, power play, yeah, same thing.
1: Now, it's a different skill. Like, being on the power play is a very specific thing that they viewed as a skater and as a puck mover. Nick Leddy as a guy that could really help them in that regard. And then they got on the power and play and said, thanks, but no thanks. You don't move the puck quick enough because you don't make quick decisions. And it kind of bogged down what they were trying to do. So maybe that's the case with Lindstein as well. I don't know, but I find that to be A, interesting, and B, a bit surprising. The other guys that are on that first unit, Neighbors, McMichael, Booch, Dvorsky, and Fowler. So that's your first group. And then the second group, as you mentioned, Dean, Dubé, Kaskimaki, and Juracek with Rosen.
0: Yeah, that first unit of Neighbors, McMichael, Booch, Dvorsky, that's your second unit in a normal season. And I don't mind that. And I think that's where the Fowler-Broberg power play quarterbacks truly lie.

0: Who's the... Oh, I'm forgetting Broberg. I forgot.
1: Yeah, Broberg for the first one. But I think if Broberg... And they're going to give him some runway because it's a new coach, new players on it. But Fowler would be the guy that if he starts off hot, I could see him giving some more power play reps at that number one spot because they're emphasizing this power play unit and making sure that it's going to be decent this year. So the second one will be fascinating. And I'm frankly really intrigued to watch this game tonight because I think all of these players, all seven of these guys that we've been talking about, they've all been put on alert of this is your last chance to make it known you think you deserve this roster because they're not playing Saturday.
0: There is now, I think we're down to three options for the seventh defenseman. Alex, your guy, got sent down yesterday.
1: I was a little surprised by that. I was hoping I would have been spot on with it. But at least Monty brought his name up before they cut him. Just, you know, hey, look over here. And then they cut him the next minute. Yeah.
0: Carbonell also sent down. No surprise there. We kind of knew that was a very unlikely piece to go to the NHL season with the team. It seems like it's Rosen, Yiracek, or waiver claim to be your seventh defenseman on opening night. You mentioned it. I agree with you. I just don't see a scenario in which it's going to make sense to have Yiracek on the opening night roster.
1: Yeah.
0: If they want to get him in games, I don't see where they get him in games if he's with the St. Louis Blues. I like that they want to get an extended long look at him right now, get him on the ice with other NHL players, get him used to the speed of the game, going up against NHL caliber opponents, and he can take that into the season with him in the AHL when he's playing 20 minutes a night in every situation, top pair defensively. Like, all of that should be his role for the Springfield Thunderbirds with Steve Ott as his head coach. But here, are you taking out Brandon Carlo, who's going to be one of your, if not your, top penalty killer?
1: No.
0: Are you taking out Mayhew or Lindstein, who showed you real signs of progress last year and are players that you expect to be a part of the top four in the future? Probably not.
1: You're not taking Mayhew out because you're not playing Yiracek with Broberg against Colorado and Dallas and Chicago. So
0: what's
1: Lindstein,
0: the role?
1: Lindstein would be the one you'd pull him out for. I don't know why you'd pull Lindstein out for how much you've been glowing about him at camp. There
0: and
1: is no role.
0: And you're playing Yiracek on his offhand with Colton Parayko against some of the toughest defensive minutes in the NHL?
1: Yeah.
0: That's the plan? I don't see a scenario in which it makes sense for Yiracek to be on the opening night roster, Alex.
1: If, you know, when you asked me a couple of days ago to make the argument and I aced my debate class course that you offered, let me try and make amends with it. I think if they were to tell you why they kept him, they want him to be around the coaching staff for a week. They want him to be at the practices and see how the routines are. They want him to get a taste of what the National Hockey League is so that he goes into the American Hockey League season and knows what he is pushing for. There's no, we're sending you down because you didn't look good. It's just, look, we're going to have you be with the team for 3 days or for 3 games. We're going to be have you be with us for a week of a road trip so that you see what this is like so you can work with our coaches. And then when they get home and Tucker's available, then they send them back down with the knowledge of the National Hockey League and say, now go to work so that we can get you back up here. That would be my case for why you'd keep him. I wouldn't do that on a road trip that's Colorado, Dallas, and Chicago to where, again, I said yesterday, you, at minimum, have to exit that road trip with 3 points if you want to start off well. What if one of these guys goes down? You don't feel comfortable putting Yiracek in there, whereas I'd feel fine if Callie Rosen goes. He's only playing 12 minutes in those games, but I'd feel fine with it versus putting a Yiracek in there and potentially losing some of the confidence. So, yeah, I also don't even think... a waiver claim is possible. I think it's just going to be Callie Rosen. I think they view this as, and Monty said it yesterday after practice, we've got a lot of options for that seventh defenseman. I think they're just going to let Callie Rosen play there and let Adam Yiracek get these last couple of games in before the season begins.
0: And I'm good with that.
1: Yeah, I am too.
0: I have no issues with that whatsoever. I think that should be the move.
1: Yeah.
0: Either Rosen or if there's somebody that is placed on waivers, this is where I'll disagree just a little bit, Alex. If there's somebody that's placed on waivers that they think is a better version of Callie Rosen, go pick him up. I've got no problem with that either.
1: Yep. If that guy comes available, I'll probably be saying the same thing as you.
0: But for right now, I think Callie Rosen is the guy that should be the seventh defenseman going into opening night. A, because I don't know when Tyler Tucker's going to be available. Yep. I'm not sure that it's going to be in a week, Alex. It may be. It might be a month. We have no idea right now on the outside. And B, I think Juracek has been able to get the idea of what an NHL team is based upon his experience in training camp. Now, I understand the demands, the rigors of an NHL season are different once you get into the schedule than it is right now, but a lot of that is because of the play. It's because of going out there on the ice, playing for 15-plus minutes a night, and then having to recover and get back at it the very next evening after travel. Juracek wouldn't be doing that up here. I'd rather him get that experience at the AHL level than doing it right now up at the NHL level from the press box. Alongside Alex and T-Bone, I'm BK. It's BK and Ferrario here on 101 ESPN. If you guys would like to get involved in the show, the way to do so is 314-399-9646. That is the Air Comfort Service text line. You can also check us out on YouTube at youtube.com/101ESPNSTL. We'll be joined by Joey Vitale coming up at 12:30 today. We will hear from you plenty. We've got questions and answers at the end of this hour. But next, I think I'm going to make a case for Matthew Liberatore that A, T-Bone's going to hate,
1: yes,
0: and B, T-Bone might begrudgingly agree with. And we'll get into that next here on 101 ESPN.
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0: I want to say this on the front end. I don't like anything that I'm about to say, but I think it's reasonable to say it. Matthew Liberatore is probably going to get another crack at this rotation next year, boys.
12: Oh, that's what you were pumping this all up for? Come on,
0: yeah.
12: Man. He's getting it.
0: I don't like it. But I think it's probably going to happen. Matthew Liberatore, pretty good last night. 5 2/3 innings, 6 hits.
12: Come on,
0: yeah.
12: Man. He's getting it.
0: I don't like it. But I think it's probably going to happen. Matthew Liberatore, pretty good last night. 5 2/3 innings, 6 hits, 1 earned run allowed. Did not allow a walk. That was very important for him. Also had 6 strikeouts. Alongside Alex and T-Bone, I'm BK. It's BK and Ferrario here on 101 ESPN. Let's be real. The wins and the losses, that's not really what this is about anymore. They can still technically get to 500. We'll talk about the value of that coming up in the 12 o'clock hour. But Alex, Cardinals win 5-1 last night in the story was Matthew Liberatore because of how good he was. You look now at his last 13 starts. In those starts, he's gone 67 innings and he has 72 strikeouts. There's been legitimate uptick for him in his swing and miss stuff and the strikeout rate. Over that time, he sucks when it comes to his ERA. There's just no way around it.
13: As we know with the Cardinals,
0: they don't look at ERA.
13: ERA doesn't matter.
0: ERA of 5, fielding independent ERA of 4. Now, what does that mean? They don't look at ERA.
13: ERA doesn't matter.
0: ERA of 5, fielding independent ERA of 4. Now, what does that mean? Why does that matter? You don't have to care about that whatsoever, frankly. Like, if you are a Cardinals fan, you're watching these games, it's miserable because the guy goes into one inning, basically every start outside of last night, where it blows up on him. There's walks, there's a bunch of hits, there's power, and suddenly it goes from 4 1/3 scoreless and maybe even hitless to, okay, got through the 5th inning, and it's now 5 innings, 5 earned runs. And it's game over, right? Your team lost because he blew up in that one individual inning because he started relying more on his fastball because he had to because he got behind in the count. And it's annoying as hell to watch. What they would tell you is they can figure that out. They can figure out that one inning, and it's all of the other innings that he's throwing that give them encouraging signs that it's going to get better over time. And Alex, here is where I go to where I think maybe they've got a leg to stand on here. We have looked a lot at what this upcoming free agency list is and what it lacks. What it lacks is intriguing starting pitchers that could be for you what Dustin May was last year. A guy that you bet on to have a bounce back season, and there are reasons for belief. Whether it's a big fastball, a big breaking ball, something that the underlying numbers suggest, hey, you bring him here, you get him working with your pitching staff, and you might be able to unlock something there. What if I told you, Alex, there is a 27-year-old starter, former first-round pick, top 100 prospect, who this season averaged more than a strikeout per inning, figured out some of his walk issues, has thrown more than 150 innings each of the last couple of seasons, so there's no innings restrictions that are going to be here, has shown in the past for about a 3-month stretch an ability to be a 3-ish ERA starter. What if I told you that guy is available, and oh, by the way, he's been working on a couple of really interesting breaking balls in the second half of the season that really unlocked his swing and miss stuff, and if you're able to pair that with a curveball that he's already got and maybe has figured out some of the shape with it, and you can fix the fastball, the shape of it, you might have a mid-rotation starter.
14: Is this a lefty?
0: He is a lefty.
14: Is this Trevor Rogers?
0: Matthew Liberatore.
12: I'd give him 4x40 now.
0: That's the case, right? It's just, he's not a free agent. He's a guy you can just bring back for like $7 million on a 1-year trial deal, right? It's just, he's not a free agent. He's a guy you can just bring back for like $7 million on a 1-year trial deal. And if it doesn't work, whatever. But would you rather bring in, I don't know,
13: what are my other options? Let's go down that
0: path. Dang, great. Chris Bubich, who's been hurt every year of his career and has worse career numbers as a starter than Matthew Liberatore.
12: Don't call me names.
0: Or
14: Casey Mize.
4: Zach Gallen,
0: yeah, you can
4: I
0: give
4: like
0: Casey Mize a 5-year, $125 million contract.
12: I'm not going to do that. I love
0: for a guy
12: Casey
0: that's been hurt know. Every year of his career.
12: What about Gallen? Can I just give him a 1-year
0: Zach
12: deal?
0: Gallen, who's been worse over the last 2 years than Matthew Liberatore as a starter, and his fastball is even worse than Matthew Liberatore.
12: It's new, and this is like when you guys tried to sell me on Jack Flaherty, where it's like, what if I told you there's a guy who's pitching like a Cy Young?
14: He was good.
12: That's fine, but I didn't want to go back to it because I knew what he was. And look at what he was.
14: He's proven to be good at

0: in the past.
1: Well, but look at what
2: I'm
1: he
2: not
1: was.
2: Telling you you should be excited about this, Alex, but there is no starting pitcher on the market that they could realistically sign to a one-year contract. That gets me excited. Yeah. Unless it's Dustin May, and then you're just doing the Dustin May thing all over again.
1: Look, you don't have to sell me on it. I've already kind of... I'm under the precedent that that's going to happen. And I think it's going to be a short leash for Matthew Liberatore, though, because the more guys develop and the more guys get healthier, I think those guys start to push out a guy like Matthew Liberatore. But, yeah, I mean, I know the options suck. I would go Zach Gallen just because it's new, and frankly, I'd like to do another Dustin May experiment to where go get a guy, make him great, trade him, and potentially get something. Maybe you could do that with Libby, and I'm okay with that. That would be my preference, just because I don't want to hear the same name and when he blows up for the first four starts and people are like, oh, what's gone wrong? Like, I can tell you what's gone wrong. You fell for what BK just pointed out, to where it's like, look at him. He's working on some new
2: pitches.
1: But are
2: you falling for anything, or are you saying this is better than the alternatives?
1: Oh, yeah. No, you're...
2: You know, like the alternatives, like Zach Gallen, if he's here, he's getting 20 starts for you next year. There's no doubt about it.
3: So
2: you're signing up for that. And Zach Gallen this year has objectively been worse than Matthew Liberatore. And over the past two seasons, he has been worse.
1: Yeah, but I trust my coaching staff.
0: I would also say, if we're going to dream on like what we can get, like if you want to believe we can fix whatever insert pitcher's name here.
2: Yeah.
0: I would rather try the Gallen route, because I think if I fix that guy, as we've seen in the past, is a Cy Young candidate. Now, again, you're probably
2: not in there anymore.
0: I think it can be.
2: But his fastball isn't what it was. Like, it's just a different fastball than what he used to have.
0: Right?
2: I would say his fastball is what it's always been. But that's the issue with both of them.
0: But again,
2: and you've got to fix it.
0: Like, I'm surprised you're taking this stance, since you're always the let's look at the upside case. The upside case for Gallen is still a guy that is a top 10 Cy Young finisher. I think it is. I think he's still got that in there.
2: I think he's broken. I think Zach Gallen's problem is he got hurt and he's not the same dude anymore. And that's not in there any longer. And it's the same thing that we do with so many of these guys in Major League Baseball that once upon a time, like Alex, who was your guy from the Blue Jays again? I forget.
1: Oh, Bieber. Alex Manoah.
2: Alec Manoah, right? Man, you could dream on it, because once upon a time, I watched that guy. Mm. He was in an all-star game. He was funny as hell. He's thrown crazy stuff, got a really good fastball. It's never returned. It's just over. Alex Reyes, man, you could dream on it, but he's not the same guy anymore. Because he can't get on the mound, and his body has broken. I think that's Zach Gallen. So that would be my disagreement with you, T-Bone. I don't think he has that upside any longer. I think he once upon a time did, and I think that's gone.
1: I also think you're going to be paying Zach Gallen $12 to $15 million.
2: I think 20.
1: Jesus.
2: I think that's the going rate for guys like this nowadays,
1: then I'm
2: man.
1: Just going to side with the $7 million player.
2: Agreed.
1: I would just side with that, and I'd spend the money that I let. I mean, that's $13 million difference. I'd go spend that in my bullpen. You know, I mean, like, I don't like it either. I feel like I know what Libby is, and you could sell me on, well, he's working on some things. I think he's going to be the same guy. He's going to be good for a couple of starts, to where you're like, hot damn, look at this. And then he's going to blow up for a couple of starts, and you're like, what just happened?
2: I think your upside case next year is not on this roster, and he's not in free agency. He's in your minor leagues.
1: Yeah, and that's why I'd start with Libby if it's $7 million and go fix my bullpen and just stuff this guy deeper into my rotation and hope that by, if it's a normal season, by June, July, I've got three or four players in my minor league system that's ready to push him and anybody out that's struggling out of the rotation.
0: Yeah, I get it. I view it as just the path of least resistance, which is how front offices like to work, and it's probably what they will do. I would still rather just go to free agency and find somebody, even though, like, if you don't believe in Zach Gallen, I still believe the ceiling is still there for that guy. And I think the ceiling for Libby is, like, a five-starter. Well, I've already got that in my system, right? And I don't think he's going to play up in
2: the
0: bullpen.
2: Why can't Libby get better?
0: Because they haven't been able to make him better in 4 years.
2: They have, though. Like,
0: Depending on what we're going to look at, right? Like, I think the plot is lost by not looking at ERA. I mean, at this point in his career, we know what he is.
2: I mean, if you're going off of it,
1: he got worse this year than last year.
2: By ERA.
1: Oh.
2: I know, man. This is where it's really hard.
1: He got worse, too. I mean, 4.03 to 4.62. I don't know what you're selling me
2: on. So much of that is based upon the first half of last year, though. The first half of last year, he was outstanding. Like, there's no way to say anything else. We were all dreaming on it, right? Like, I fell for it, hook, line, and sinker. And then in the second half, he was...
1: You're falling for it again.
2: I'm not. That's the thing. Like, I'm not telling you that he's going to be good. I would bet against it. I do not think this is real. I think a lot of this is a mirage where it is constructed based upon, hey, he's got a few good pitches and occasionally he has a good moment. But it's like the Justin Herbert thing. I can show you the highlights, but the guy does not perform well over the course of a game, and you can't win big with that. He's going to make boneheaded decisions that prevent you from winning over the course of 60 minutes. But on any individual play, you could, you know, put up the tape. We could put it on the screen right now. I could show you a five-minute highlight reel of Justin Herbert from this season or last, and it's going to look unbelievable. The same thing is true for Libby. If you just look at the strikeout rate, it will look really good. It's appealing. Unfortunately, that's not the only thing that matters for a pitcher. So the reason that I bring that up, Alex, is because like I think you can dream on it a bit. I think the other thing is it allows you flexibility within your rotation. If you have Matthew Liberatore as a starter going into the season, you're not guaranteeing him anything. If you have Zach Gallen as a starter, you have to do basically what you did last year, where you told, Dustin May, we're giving you 20 starts prior to the deadline. There's no doubt about it. You are getting 20 starts. You can be terrible for a month. You don't have to worry about your spot in the rotation. It is assured to you. That's why we are signing you. I don't want to do that next year. Next year should be if TK Roby's ready. Whenever he's ready, he gets that opportunity. If Gerangelo Sanja is ready, when that takes place, he gets that chance. Or Richard Fitz, when he's ready, he gets that chance. Liam Doyle gets that chance. Tanner Franklin gets that chance. Whoever the next guy is, Mason Molina gets that chance. I don't want them to be blocked because they've got Zach Allen and his 6 ERA in the rotation at that point. So I do think it allows them a little more flexibility because when you look at the rest of the rotation, the spots are basically spoken for. There's four spots in your rotation that I don't think you're changing anything with. It's really that last spot and what you're going to do with it. Because I don't think they're replacing McGreevy, Matthews, Pallante, or Leahy, regardless, in the first 3 months of the regular season, assuming they're healthy. And if I now add in another fifth starter that I'm signing, then there is no spot. There is no ability for this other guy, theoretically speaking, to crack the rotation in the first few months.
0: If you want to go internal with somebody for that fifth starter spot, I get it. I would just rather turn the keys over to your guy, Cooper Jerpy, rather than Matthew Liberatore. Because I see a ceiling for Cooper Jerpy. I still see untapped potential there. For Liberatore, like I...
2: What if you start Jerpy at AAA next year?
0: Well, that's kind of what I would do with Matthews, Jerpy. Liberatore. I would make Liberatore kind of, if you want to keep him and do whatever they're trying to sell with FIP and spin rate and all that crap, I would do the
3: spin rate.
0: I would make him the sixth starter. We know they're going to operate with six starters early on, and then you swing him into the bullpen, and then you keep Jerpy in the five if you don't want to go to free agency.
2: The
0: that
2: concern
0: with
2: Jerpy, like, you know how much I believe in upside. Like, you know that. I'm chasing it at all times. I think that's super important. Jerpy might give you an inning. Like, you're at risk of, like, really depleting your bullpen.
3: You don't know what that inning is early on.
0: Agreed. I get that.
2: That does not exist with Libby. Say what you will about him. That guy does not blow up to the same degree as Cooper Jerpy, where you might just literally have to pull him after an inning.
0: I get that. I think it's worth at least experimenting with it early on next year, right? If you're going to go into next year and we're not even, like, adding anything to the rotation, you're basically telling me we're still retooling, rebuilding, whatever you want to call it, right? We're still planning more for the future than we are for the now.
2: I think that has to be your expectation going into
0: the
2: offseason.
0: And if that's what the expectation is and that's what they're going to do and that's what they're going to sell, well, then I don't really care if you run into that one issue with Jerpy. And you know what? It gives me some pretty good answers on Cooper Jerpy. If that becomes a problem for him, all right, well, this is where we're talking about where the depth's not blocked. All right, let's see what Sanja, Molina, we'll see what Richard Fitz, how he bounces back from injury. Roby as well, a guy that's going to be getting some innings down in the minor leagues next year. All right, well, if Jerpy continues to be a problem, boom, one of these guys can maybe be ready to come up and just take his spot. And we have an answer on Cooper Jerpy potentially of, okay, maybe he profiles better as a bullpen arm because he can't get guys out and he has too many blow-up innings.
2: I think all of that stuff makes sense. I think the guy you start with in that spot is Matthew Liberatore. I think you see a month of Jerpy at the AAA level. I think he gets his spot starts the way that we saw this year with Quinn Matthews. I think TK Roby will eventually be an option. I think Gerangelo Sanja will eventually be an option. But I think on opening day, based upon what they saw down the stretch this year, I'm not telling anybody they have to like it. I don't like it either. I think given what's out there in free agency, given the lack of trades that I would expect to see in this offseason because of the CBA negotiations, I think Libby has probably done enough to secure his spot in the rotation. It sucks. It's not exciting, but I think he's probably done enough to once again come back at that like $7 million price to be the

0: fifth starter in the rotation in 2027, T-Bone, man.
1: As much as it bothers you, I think I need to remind you that this is a rebuild, and this is what happens in rebuilds.
2: Oh, see, I don't rebuild or not. I hate that you're going to stick with Libby, who's just not a good pitcher.
1: He's just a placeholder.
2: I just think it's ridiculous. I think it's impossible to sell by Heim Bloom. I think it's hard sell by Heim Bloom. You didn't tell me.
0: I did.
2: There is
0: you didn't
2: nothing,
0: buy it, but I sold you.
2: You can sell whatever you're trying.
1: True.
2: But
1: it's like when I did the debate. Like I told you.
2: It's a terrible selling point from Heim Bloom to try and sell.
0: It's really not, though. I mean,
2: No, it is. It's not that hard. It's a bad selling point by Heim Bloom. I think it's just bad. I think it's bad. Optics, I think it's bad.
0: I mean, I talk about tone.
2: I don't care.
1: There's a little anger, but I don't know if the tone was there.
2: I would have that tone if Heim was sitting to my left.
1: You're just getting angry at BK. He's not Heim. He's just trying to sell
0: I'm just relaying the message.
1: He sold you. You just don't want to buy. You know, you went to the marketplace. He said these apples are good.
2: He tried to sell me a rotten apple. It had a worm in it.
0: But the problem is this one's got a worm. This one's got an ant. This one's got a grasshopper. Like, they all got bugs in them, man. It ain't great.
1: You're going to get sick from any of them. It's just pick your poison, you know?
0: Correct. Your options are not good.
2: Jerpy's like a banana that hasn't ripened yet, right? Like, I want that on my table, not the apple with a worm in it.
0: An unripened banana?
2: I'm not going to eat it yet. I'm going to let it kind of continue to blossom.
0: You're telling me you're ready to eat it.
1: Let them blossom in the minors. Don't let them blossom on the table in front of you.
0: My banana is overly ripe.
1: I don't want to know about either of your bananas being ripe.
0: Mizzou, Mississippi State sets up a potentially huge week of buzz for either team.
1: Can't wait you to sell us on this.
0: This might be the game of the week in college football. We'll talk about it next year on 101 ESPN.
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2: 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Cardinals last night took down the Pirates, and they are currently in the rubber match of the three-game set in Pittsburgh, where the Cardinals lead it 1-0 going to the bottom of the first after Alec Burleson hit a solo home run off of Pirates starter Paul Skeens. We'll keep you updated on the Cardinals game throughout the day today here on 101 ESPN. And tonight here on 101 ESPN, Blues back in action as they take on the Blackhawks. We'll have pregame coverage starting at 6 o'clock with Alex Ferrario, puck drop at 7 o'clock with Chris Garber and Joey Vitale. 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
0: Mario Taylor is such a stud, man. 6'4", 230 pounds, cannon of an arm. Good runner as well. Has already run for a .180 on the ground with a touchdown. Had 8 rushing touchdowns a year ago. That's really where he did most of his damage. He was not a throwing quarterback for Mississippi State last year. He'd come in specific packages and run like the read option stuff for them.
1: And still scored 8 touchdowns for him.
0: Unbelievable, right? God. He is ridiculously talented, and he's already generating buzz as a potential like top 5 overall selection, not for this year's class because he's not eligible yet, but for the next year when he is draft eligible for the NFL. Kamario Taylor, for those that don't know, is the starting quarterback for Mississippi State, who Mizzou plays going into this weekend. Alex, as I was thinking a little bit about this over the course of the week and looking into what it means for each of these two teams respectively to potentially win this game, I think whoever wins this game is potentially going to be the team that has the most buzz in all of college football next year, next week. That doesn't mean the best team, but the way that, you know, like college football, the talking heads, they start getting excited about somebody. These will be the talk of college football next week. Because if Mississippi State beats Missouri, it doubles down on what they've already done. They already beat Minnesota on the road. They already beat South Carolina. And now they're able to beat Mizzou, who's been pretty damn good for the most part under Eli Drinkwitz. And so it sets up a huge game next week between Mississippi State and Alabama in Starkville. If Mizzou was able to win this game, it takes away a lot of the stench of that Troy game, because now you've got to win on the road at Kansas for whatever you want to make of that. And you went on the road and beat maybe the talk, the buzz of college football this week when you were a 6.5-point underdog. And then you return home next week to play against Florida, who, man, if they win, if Florida gets a victory this weekend against Ole Miss, all right, now you've got potentially like College Game Day coming to Mizzou because it's a battle between two top 15 teams in Columbia. So that's what's at stake to me. What do you make of this game? What gets you excited about the matchup?
1: I'm a little surprised, though, that you think this is going to be the biggest hype if they pull off the win, because if Illinois beats Ohio State on the road, man, that's that's the more hyped
2: team
1: moving forward.
0: Yeah, unfortunately, Illinois already has a loss on their resume this year, and so they don't quite get the same buzz when they lost 31-27 against Duke at home. So going on the road at Ohio
1: State,
0: awful. It'll be a little tough for them to generate a whole lot of excitement.
1: No, I mean, I agree with everything that you said. I really look at this as both sides kind of their statement win of we're not going to be pushovers this season. Now, I think it's a little bit harder for Mizzou, even if they do win this one, because you do have that stretch of taking on Ole Miss and Texas and Georgia. And I mean, that's three guaranteed losses on the schedule, which is never an easy thing. But regardless, to me, these are probably the two most hyped quarterbacks right now that people are talking about in the SEC. And if you have a show to where these guys put it on, to where Kamario Taylor and you've got Austin Simmons just going out there and both throwing the football and offensive score, and this is a close game, I think everybody's talking about these two quarterbacks in the SEC. And even if it's not hyped of what they could do the rest of this season, which I think Mizzou gets more luster than maybe Mississippi State if they win this one.
0: I don't know, man.
2: I actually think it's the other way around.
1: You think so?
2: Because I think Mississippi State's just been always viewed as a program that's just at the bottom of the SEC, yeah. Especially ever since...
0: Post-Deck.
2: Yeah, Post-Deck, but who's the... Why can't Leach passed away when he was running... Or no, where was he at recently?
0: Texas Tech.
1: Did he pass away
0: Washington
1: or did he
0: State?
1: Just leave?
2: Who was the Mississippi State coach that passed away?
0: I think you're thinking of Washington State and Mike Leach.
2: No, I don't think so, but I'm not 100% sure of that. Anyways,
1: I'll Google what Mississippi State coach died and see what happens.
2: I swear Mike Leach was the one who passed away while at Mississippi State.
1: What I was asking, though, is like, you think if Mississippi State...
2: I thought that was the case.
0: I forgot he was at Mississippi State.
2: Yeah.
0: It was COVID.
2: Because he passed away right before they played Illinois.
0: I was like...
2: I know, because he passed away right before they played Illinois in the bowl game. That's why I was like, I swear that's what happened.
1: Technically, he's with the Angels.
0: My apologies.
2: He was the guy that kind of like was the headline of the Mississippi State program. Even though they weren't very good, everybody just kind of knew the head coach.
0: I mean, Mississippi State was last relevant when Dak was there.
2: I still think people kind of talked about him with Leach there because they ran such a high-profile offense.
1: I was asking the question, like, you think if Mississippi State wins, they're hyped up the rest of the season?
2: I think
1: like,
2: so.
1: People are talking about it?
2: Because they've been such a bottom.
1: Because I feel like either way.
0: Because of the quarterback.
2: Yeah.
0: They would be hyped the same way that, like, Ole Miss was last year, where you see Trinidad Chambliss and you're like, whoa. Where'd this come from?
1: I was more getting at it to like, I think both of these schools are going to be the one that everybody circles going into next year if their quarterbacks are still both with the team and if the schedules lighten up a little bit more, at least for the Missouri side of things.
0: I think with Mississippi State, it would be, okay, that's another confirmation of what we thought with Kamario Taylor.
1: Yeah.
0: Now let's see it against Bama, and if he's able to prove it against Bama, and I think they could potentially beat Bama. Bama's super gettable.
1: I agree with that.
0: Now suddenly you're talking about a playoff team.
1: Well, then you're talking about potentially only two losses, Texas and Ole Miss. So yeah, I guess that's true. They would be more than Mizzou.
0: I think they would get real hype if they're able to win this game, and I think you'd see, I think next week if Mississippi State wins this game, you will see College Game Day at Mississippi State for that game. Like that is the kind, and then all of college football, the focus is on you. And you've got the quarterback that's able to do it. Lebby is a super interesting story where he was able to revive this basically dormant college football program. Whether you want to go back to Mike Leach or even before that with Dan Mullen and Dak Prescott, where that's really the last time they were nationally relevant in a significant way. That'd be a huge storyline for college football this year, but it would require... You know, a win this week against Mizzou, and somebody's going to come out of this game with a bunch of buzz. One of the two teams, whoever ends up getting the victory, and it'll be because of their quarterbacks and what it represents for a 4-0 SEC team that's going into a massive game next week at home for either team.
2: And I think it's more on the Mississippi State side for me. And I think this is actually a good thing what I'm about to say for Missouri. I think Missouri will get some hype, but I don't think it'll be as big as if Mississippi State were to win that game, because I think people just kind of gotten accustomed to Drinkwitz making Mizzou kind of relevant, you know? And I think the way that Mizzou suddenly gets some hype is not so much just Mizzou if they win this weekend, it's their matchup against Florida the next week, right? If Florida beats Ole Miss, Florida will then become more of the story going into Missouri, but it'll be two teams that are on the rise that will be getting buzz, and I think they'll be getting buzz together. I don't know if Mizzou will get the same amount of buzz if they win and Florida loses for their upcoming game. I think people just got kind of accustomed to that. Eli Drinkwitz keeps Missouri feisty in the SEC, and you can kind of write them in pen for 9 wins.
0: I'm going to read you a list of quarterbacks real quick. These are borderline or actual NFL guys that Eli Drinkwitz has beat in his tenure at Mizzou. It's not a long one.
1: Here's the list.
0: I'm just curious. Do you think this guy that I'm about to mention or Kamario Taylor is a better quarterback? Spencer Rattler.
2: Oh, Taylor.
0: Jalen Daniels, former Kansas quarterback.
2: Taylor.
0: Lenoris Sellers.
2: Taylor.
0: Mm-hmm. Taylen Green from Arkansas.
2: Don't even remember.
14: Taylor. Don't even know.
0: Will Howard. With Kansas State.
2: Taylor, for sure.
0: Diego Pavia.
14: Taylor.
2: I think pretty comparable so far.
0: Okay.
2: I would probably give the edge to Pavia just because he did it longer.
0: I think so, too. I think, to me, this would be either the best or the second best quarterback that Eli Drinkwitz has beaten in his tenure at Mizzou. And that's part of the story of this game as well. Like, when they have gone up against legitimate NFL quarterbacks, Ty Simpson, Will Levis, I know, but in college he was viewed that way, second-round pick, Stetson Bennett, Anthony Richardson, Carson Beck, Jaden Daniels, Mac Jones, Marcel Reed, Jalen Milroe, Hendon Hooker. When they go up against these guys, Missouri loses every single time. This would potentially be the outlier in that regard. And part of that is because you now have Austin Simmons, who, in his own right, might eventually be an NFL player, but that's part of the story going into this weekend as well, is not only what Missouri's able to do offensively, but also defensively. Can they stop this guy? Because they haven't been able to in most of these games in the past when they go up against legitimate NFL style and caliber quarterbacks.
2: It's a whole lot of close calls against those guys, mm-hmm. but kind of like but where Drink gets kind of the MO of not being able to win the big game. You're only close, right? You don't actually win the game. You get close. You got close to Ty Simpson. Then Ty Simpson made a couple of great plays. Got
14: close to Jane Daniels.
2: They were close to Jane Daniels. Mm-hmm. Jane Daniels made a couple of big plays.
0: Can you get that out of Austin Simmons this time around?
2: Yeah. That's or can you stop Taylor?
14: Yeah, I don't know if it's so much Simmons. I think it's the defense. Can they get the stop? Because I think Simmons will be able to stay close with it. It's just a matter of can you get the stop.
0: Have you guys seen the over-under for this game? What would you guess the point total is for Mizzou versus Mississippi State on Saturday?
2: Mississippi State's 6.5-point favorite.
14: 45 and a half.
2: I think higher. I think people are thinking shootout. I'm thinking like 56 and a half.
0: 58 and a half.
2: I almost said 58.
0: A lot of points are expected in this one between Mizzou and Mississippi State. We'll break that thing down for you further.
2: Iowa, Michigan's like 36 and a half.
0: Ugh. Oh, I haven't even looked at that.
14: That's going to be an ugly
2: It feels
14: one.
2: Under.
0: 38 and a half is under. The current Iowa versus Michigan.
2: Under. Those under. Teams can't combine for 28.
0: Coming up next, questions and answers on BK and Ferrario.
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24: 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It's BK and Ferrario on 101 ESPN. You've got questions, we may have the answers. Maybe. 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
0: Alongside Alex and T1, I'm BK. You've got BK and Ferrario here on 101 ESPN. Some interesting news here from Dominican Winter League team. Leo Bernal, according to their Twitter account, will be playing for...
14: Nope, don't even think about it. You have to go
0: Estrellas Orientales? I don't know.
14: You got to roll the R.
0: Yeah, I apologize. He's playing for a Dominican Winter League
14: Somebody
0: team.
14: Somebody needs to save Leo from himself and tell my man to stop playing some baseball for a little bit.
0: The president of baseball operations for this team is John Mozeliak. Albert was named the president of baseball operations April. So found that to be kind of interesting that he's going to be playing for a team that is managed basically by Albert Pujols.
14: Yeah. And I have to imagine if you're Ollie, you probably emphasize like, yeah, I think this would be very good for you to go play for a guy like Albert Pujols and be around him for an entire offseason.
0: No doubt. So that is an interesting note. Their manager is Hector Borg. He is a coach with the San Francisco Giants. But so those are some of the people that he'll be around going into this winter. All right, alongside Alex and T-Bone, I'm BK. Let's get into some questions and answers. 314-399-9646. That is the Air Comfort Service text line to get your questions in. From Cottleville Comeover, how frustrated or disappointed do you think that it is that Walker might not get to 30 home runs this year? I know it's still a positive season, but also I'm a little worried given his second half.
14: I think it's fair to be worried and concerned because you just... you don't know what player's there. I think he's had a great season. I think the second half is going to be something that Cardinals brass is going to be looking at, saying, what happened here? Are you a 162 guy or are you a 81 guy? Because that makes a world of difference when you're trying to get out of this rebuild that you're in.
2: Yeah, I get why fans are hesitant because of the past for Jordan Walker, and unfortunately for Jordan, the only way for him to shake that is to put together like three good years in a row. I'm not overly concerned about his second half. I think it's a 1 month, 6 week blip on the radar. He had a great August and got back to his power number. So I just think this is the ebbs and flow of a baseball season. And maybe starting to wear down, get tired through 162. I think he's ultimately going to be fine going into next year.
0: I think he'll be fine. I wonder if he's a star that he was in the first half.
2: I would bet on him being a star. Like, I think the way you have to approach it, if you're the front office, you have to approach it as if he is the star.
0: I agree.
2: And I think he's going to be. I think he's
0: fine.
2: I'm
0: not paying him anymore. I don't have that same level of confidence.
2: I agree with you there. I wasn't going to give him a contract extension to begin with.
14: You can have the approach that he's the star. I don't have that confidence anymore like I did back in July.
0: I agree. He's had 6 home runs in his last 60 games.
14: Yeah.
0: That's not a small sample size. Like, I understand, T-Bone, you're right. He had a nice little stretch there in the month of August. It was like a nice 15-game stretch.
14: Only 18 home runs in a season, T-Bone.
0: Yeah, it's not good enough.
14: That's not a star.
0: It's not good enough. He had 22 at the All-Star break, and he's not going to get to 30.
14: What did he do during that All-Star break?
0: I get it. That is at least a concern and something worth monitoring going into next season. That being said, I do agree with T-Bone that you have to assume that he's going to get back. And then if he doesn't, we'll adjust accordingly. 314-399-9646 is the Air Comfort Service text line. From the 314, what are your guys' favorite segments on the show? Love our Pick'em.
14: Mm-hmm. I love One's Gotta Go.
0: One's Gotta Go is really fun. I like Tender Tuesday. Mm-hmm. It's been unfortunate that we haven't really had like off-season discussions to be able to have.
2: Yeah. Thanks, Heim.
14: And honestly, the Blues.
0: Yeah, exactly. Like, both teams are just Tuesday. In such a weird spot that whether it's trade deadline, off season, there's not the same buzz for free agency or deadline, so you can't really do that as much.
14: Yeah.
0: Those are some of the ones that I really like.
14: Probably mine. I do like the junk drawer. We can get into off topic stuff. I think that's always fun to show the personalities a little bit.
0: When I see people away from the show and talk to them off air, just like randomly see them out, most of the time what they'll bring up is something that we talked about in the junk drawer.
14: Yeah.
0: The vast majority
14: of something that we talk about with our family and kids. I think most 100%. People that we run into is like, I heard your story of what happened with your daughter or your son the other day. And that happens to me all the time. So that's the other side of it.
0: From the 314, do you guys think it's fair to question whether or not Bennington will bounce back this season? Alex?
14: Yeah, it's always fair to question it. I mean, he didn't have a good year last year. He got better down the stretch, but can't be better in the last 3 months of the season. So it's very fair to question it. I think the improved defense is going to help him tremendously this year, especially having a guy like Brandon Carlo on the roster.
2: I think it's fair to question it. And I think it's one, didn't have a good year last year. And two, like, he hasn't been a good regular season goalie, right? So I think it's fair to question him every year going into a regular season, especially this year based on what happened. I don't question when it comes to big games, right? I mean, I think he showed in the Olympics. He was great in the Olympics. He was great in the World Cup of Hockey or whatever it was called 2 years ago. And he's been great when the Blues are in the playoffs. But the regular season, absolutely, I think it's fair to question.
0: 314-399-9646 is the Air Comfort Service text line for questions and answers. From the 314, guys, at this point, can we cross off Nikishin as a trade option for the Blues?
14: Yeah, I would. I mean, I think LeBron or Friedman said it best. Like, Carolina doesn't have to do anything. They basically tell him, cool, set out the season. We own your rights for 3 years. You got two options. Don't get paid or go back to the KHL. So unless Carolina decides that, yeah, if somebody's given us a good enough deal, they don't have to move him. They just wait till he shows back up. So, yeah, I would cross it off for now as the season progresses, and maybe the Blues re-engage with that conversation. But, man, you never know. Today's the anniversary of when they traded for Justin Falk. It was before preseason game number 5. Like, literally, the day that they played a preseason game.
2: He was in camp, though, with Carolina, right?
14: Mm-hmm.
2: I think that
14: he was under contract with Carolina.
2: I think there's a little bit of a difference there because Nikishin's not even skating right now, right? Like, he's probably skating away from the team.
14: Yeah.
2: But, I mean, it would take some time, and we've seen, I mean, McTavish, we bring it up with him. He didn't show up till late in camp last year under Quenneville, and he struggled because he wasn't at camp under the new head coach.
14: It can happen at any time, but the team's not motivated to move him, so I don't think you're expecting a trade for Nikishin by the start of the season.
0: With Alex and T-Bone, I'm BK. Coming up next, Alec Burleson sure sounds like he's open to an extension with the Cardinals. Should the Cardinals reciprocate that interest? We'll talk about it next on 101 ESPN.
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0: Brooks and T1, I'm BK. Great piece by Derek Gould in the St. Louis Post-Dispatch earlier today. Highly recommend reading the entire thing. Has some really good numbers on Alec Burleson, the success that he's had this year. By the way, Burley hit another homer today against the Pittsburgh Pirates.
1: You should probably platoon him.
0: Schemes. Paul Skeens throws with his right hand. He'd be playing today no matter what, but neither here nor there. Alec Burleson to Derek Gould said the following, quote, "I'm open to an extension. I'd be all ears if they want to come to me and see what kind of happens with that. I love St. Louis. My family loves St. Louis. I like what is going on here as far as where this thing is headed, and I think we've got an opportunity to do a lot of fun things in the near future. I would love to see it through. I would like to see what this looks like 3 years from now." Nope. He's under contract for two more seasons after this. Burleson also said, according to Derek Gould, he has personally not heard any overture from the Cardinals about an extension, but he would hope that, quote, they were thinking about that before the lockout, end quote. If not, he hopes that there would be conversations in spring training, whenever that would begin, and if that would potentially open an opportunity to do so, he'd fit the profile as the type of player that the Cardinals once made as an annual practice extending during spring training. So in other words, Burley's open to it. He would love to sign a long-term extension for the Cardinals. Now the ball is in the Cardinals' court of finding out what that number looks like and deciding that he's the next guy they would like to sign after doing so with J.J. Weatherholt earlier this season. Alex, we've talked about this a number of times. We've discussed how Leo Bernal maybe changes things for them next year with the lineup and him taking the bulk of the workload behind the plate, how that makes Ivan Herrera fit better for the team next year, and what this all means for the team as you start looking toward 28, 29, etc., when Raniel Rodriguez is potentially here. How do you view the immediate and long-term future for Alec Burleson with the Cardinals?
1: I think you sign him. I think I've seen everything I need to do. Unlike the Liberatore segment where you tried to sell us on how he's gotten better every year, maybe just 1 year. Like, Burleson has improved every single season. And he's gotten more opportunities, and he's turned it into positive returns for this Cardinals team. I mean, the guy leads Major League Baseball in RBIs this season on top of his OPS plus has improved, and he's played a pretty solid first base for you. So I think when you're in a position like the Cardinals are in right now, you do need to have a guy that's kind of the head of the line, the leader in the clubhouse. And Burleson just seems like that guy. He seems like it's more than what a Jordan Walker could be, more than what a Weatherholt can be. It's what we talked about with Brendan Donovan the last couple of seasons, how it just seems like that's the dude that everybody turns to. So I think it's important to have that guy. I don't think Alec Burleson's going to be a guy that ages poorly, and I think it's important to have that left-handed bat. So I would lock him up and figure out the rest from there. If Bernal turns into an everyday catcher, and that means you got to make a decision on Ivan Herrera with Raniel Rodriguez coming up, then so be it. But for me, I think you need to have somebody like Alec Burleson in the middle of your lineup moving forward.
2: Yeah, I mean, I think I would give him a contract extension as well, you know, because I don't think it's going to be super expensive, so I don't think it's going to be something
1: 4x40?
2: It'll be more than that. I was thinking like 5x120 or 100, somewhere in that range.
1: You can find that in the first baseman.
2: I know. But I think I would be willing to do that contract extension with him, and I get it. That puts the organization in a bit of a weird spot.

0: especially because a lot of their offensive first catchers seem kind of positionless. Now it feels like Bernal has kind of locked things down at the catcher position for them. But I would say just figure it out with Rodriguez, right? If he kind of moves into more of the DH type, okay, yeah, that means you're moving on from Yvonne Herrera, but it's okay to try and capitalize on a guy's value, right? Because he just doesn't fit in with how you're building things forward. And Herrera's a good player. I'd be willing to bet maybe Rodriguez becomes a better player, you know, in that DH spot as a bat. So I would do it with Burleson. I would rather sign up for what I feel like is a better guarantee than some of the other wild cards that are kind of in that range that they're looking at first base. Like, as much as they're excited about Rodriguez, we don't know that, A, he can really play first base, and let alone, B, how his bat will translate to the majors. And then the same for Yvonne Herrera. We don't know if he can really play first base. And are we seeing kind of signs that Yvonne Herrera is, I don't want to say going to regress more, but this is more of who he is, right? And that's a very different player than what we saw last year from Yvonne Herrera in his more limited sample size because he dealt with injuries.
1: Absolutely. Those are all real concerns with Yvonne Herrera. Burley has also just shown more power potential than what we've seen really at any point with Yvonne Herrera. I mean, this year, I understand if you look at the traditional numbers, Alec Burleson has hit 24 home runs now after today. And this is something that Derek Gould included in his piece. If this year, Alec Burleson played in Milwaukee, according to the batted ball profile, he would have 33 home runs.
0: Sheesh.
1: If he just played all of his games in Milwaukee. If he played his games in Detroit, it would be 32. If he played his games in Toronto, it would be 31. If he played his games in LA, it would be 33.
2: Move the walls, Zenheim!
1: This is a real power threat, and it's not just homers. He's also leading the league in doubles, right? So when you have that kind of a profile, it plays, whether it's here at Busch Stadium or he goes elsewhere. I would have much more fear of Alec Burleson. Like, if you decided to trade him, there is real fear for me that this guy goes on elsewhere to have 35 homers, 120 ribbies, and basically does, like, in a maybe even a better way, what we've seen from Wilson Contreras this year in Boston. And the problem slash frustration with this is he's in your timeline. He's in the same age range as a lot of the other players that you're trying to build around right now, whereas with Wilson Contreras, at least this is not hurting me as much. Because he's not somebody we're probably going to build around for 27, 28, and 29. So I say all of that to get to my point, which is, man, I'd probably sign him. And I know that means you've got some big decisions looming with Yvonne Herrera, but I'll get there when I get there. I just want to get this done. This is business that I don't have concerns about what Alec Burleson is, what he's going to be. There's not questions about him off of the field. I want him to feel comfortable inside of that locker room. Just being himself, not having any sort of looming questions of where am I going to be in the future, just be comfortable. And I also don't have fear of this guy doing the Vlad Guerrero Jr. where he says, oh, well, they paid me for what I've done, not what I'm going to do. Burley's just not built that way. I don't have fear of him relaxing. I think he's always going to be pushing himself because he has that chip on his shoulder of, I was never the guy. I was never viewed as somebody who was supposed to become this, but here I am, and I'm going to show you just how good I am. And he's got a little bit of that shoulder, and I don't want to say arrogance, but like a quiet confidence about him that I don't think is going to leave him if you decided to give him some kind of a contract extension.
2: Yeah, I think it's important to kind of plant that flagpole in something moving forward if you do want to start to build and win in 2028, or compete, I should say. And a lot of people will turn to Jordan Walker. A lot of people will turn to J.J. Weatherholt. And I totally get that. But I think that's a different flagpole you're talking about with those guys. Those guys are in the production business in terms of they need to lead by what they do on the field. I think Alec Burleson's one of those guys that does that, leads on the field, but also leads with his words away from it. And you got to have somebody that can do that. And I think Burleson seems like the guy that can do that for the position players.
0: And I would add this, like, you know, I don't think this was the case for JJ, but like they put the flag in and said, this is a pillar of the organization moving forward by extending JJ Weatherholt. I would want to give Burley that, I don't want to call it confidence, but that comfort, right? I mean, Burley thought there was a chance he was being traded at the
1: deadline.
0: That's
1: what I was saying, yeah.
0: I think to your point there, I think that is one thing that you want to do because it's not like that question is going to just go away, right? The further he gets towards free agency, the more that question will pop up,
1: and
0: because of what you have behind him, right? Like, if if you have Avon here, there will always be a conversation amongst us and from people outside the organization. And honestly, other organizations will start asking, are the Cardinals going to decide to move on from Burleson? Because we would love that left-handed bat. And it really gets louder as Rodriguez gets closer as well.
1: And the other thing that I would add into this is, like, with Burley, if you were to extend him, it's a little different than JJ. JJ got the extension because of everything that he was sold to be, every bit as much as what he's ultimately become. What Burley could represent for other players on the team, and I do think there is some value in this. It's not the reason why you do it, but there is some value in it. If you perform here, you will get paid. Here. You don't have to worry about becoming a Tampa Bay Rays star where you don't get paid by the Rays. You perform with the Rays and then get paid by somebody else. When you perform with the St. Louis Cardinals and you're a homegrown player, you will get paid based upon what your production was here. And that is something that we have not seen from this regime yet. We saw it from Haim with Rafael Devers in Boston. He did pay the guy that produced there. And Burley could represent the first guy to get that kind of a payday here in St. Louis. Because JJ wasn't necessarily that. JJ is them getting out in front of it. Burley would be them saying, you have earned this contract based upon your production over the last 2 years. I think that would be something that's worthwhile as well. Alongside Alex and T-Bone, I'm BK. You've got BK and Ferrario here on 101 ESPN. Coming up next, we're going to dive into some NFL quick hitters on 101 ESPN.
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0: get into some NFL quick hitters with Alex and T-Bone. I'm BK. Got a big one tonight, boys. Woo!
1: Dude, it's not the only reason this game is even remotely going to be on is because of fantasy football. Otherwise, this is a waste of time.
0: I hope you don't have many players in this one.
2: I just have Bijan, and I just hope if he goes off in the first half, then I could turn this bad boy
0: off. For those listening who don't know what the game is, it is the Falcons at the Packers tonight on Prime Video. If you haven't purchased Prime Video yet,
1: don't.
2: Man,
0: it's not the week to start.
3: Michaels has already lost his touch. There's no way he's going to be invested.
2: Is anybody concerned for his health with this game tonight? Because, like, there's no way this
4: he's going to fall asleep.
2: Yeah,
3: I should have retired 2 years ago.
2: I love Al, and I love that. That's a Hall of Fame voice.
0: Prominent members of our society recently have been falling asleep during. This one might be one.
2: Come on, man. Why do you got to bring politics into the NFL?
0: I didn't say anything about politics.
2: Come on. We all knew where you were going.
0: No, I'm just saying, like, some people fall asleep in meetings. I think Al might fall asleep during this game.
2: I fall asleep during the show sometimes because of you.
3: There's a good chance I'm falling asleep during the game tonight.
0: That Texas-Tennessee game, there's going to be some important people there. I wouldn't be surprised if they fall asleep.
2: All right, man. All right, man.
0: I was talking about Knoxville.
2: Johnny Knoxville?
0: He's going to be there. He's a guest picker.
2: I can't wait.
0: He's a guest picker for game day this week. I'm all in on Jackass these days.
2: I just keep watching it. It's fun. It's
0: relevant. Do you guys have a pick? Falcons versus Packers?
2: If it's not Packers, they should fold the franchise right now.
0: Okay, we're on the same page. It's a 4.5-point line.
2: Is Penix playing, though? I think so, yeah.
0: I was saying,
2: they made it seem like it was not going to be Cooper Rush, so I guess that's a good thing.
0: It can't be.
2: Well, because he's hurt. And
0: they can't go back to that guy.
2: Well, hey, man.
3: How did he win football games with Dallas?
0: Dude, Dallas is really talented.
3: They must be.
2: Dallas has receivers that can actually catch the football.
3: I watched him those two games, especially because I picked against him in the pick'em. And I was like, man, how is this guy? People were like, they should sign him.
2: Wasn't that also when Dallas had an elite offensive line that could give him time and space? Atlanta doesn't really have that. It's like a 7-11 in that offensive line.
0: The Packers are just so bad, though, dude. They lost their right tackle. He's out apparently for potentially even the year now. Their running game is awful. Awful.
2: Dude, Marshawn Lloyd has been dropped in the two of the three fantasy leagues that I play in. And I'm like,
3: he's down to 6%.
2: People were picking him in the sixth round.
0: And they just don't have a running back.
2: Yeah.
0: Their running game is worse than the Chiefs' running game was last year. Do you know how bad that is?
2: That was bad.
0: Pacheco stunk. I think Caleb Johnson's going to be their starter this week.
2: Oh,
0: that guy couldn't even get opportunities for the Steelers.
2: Yeah, I say this one is a
0: 17-13.
2: I was thinking more like a 14-10.
0: I do think the Packers will have some explosive plays through the air. Like Christian Watson's good for a couple of those a game. Tucker Kraft probably has a good game here.
2: Let's just hope Bijan goes off.
0: I think the Packers win it, and I do think they cover, but don't bet on this game.
2: Mm.
0: It's a Thursday night game. These teams stink. Yeah.
2: Bet on Blues preseason action. That's more exciting.
3: Don't do that either. Watch the Blues preseason game.
0: I would rather watch the Blues tonight.
3: Yeah.
0: Truly.
3: Don't bet on the preseason. If someone brings up Liberty Coastal Carolina tonight, that might be better. No. That might be better.
2: No. I think I might. What other baseball games are tonight? What's the worst baseball game that's playing tonight?
3: Well, this afternoon, it's Cardinals Pirates.
2: Okay, well, I said the worst. That can't be that.
0: This evening?
2: Yeah. Give me the worst baseball game that'll be taking place.
0: I mean, they're decent games this season.
2: Okay, never
0: mind. Brewers, Phillies, Guardians, Red Sox, Rays, Yankees, Reds, Braves, Angels, Mariners. That's a pretty bad one.
2: Who do the Royals play?
0: They play today. Astros, Athletics, and then the Padres, Dodgers. Like, most of these games tonight are pretty interesting. I would just rather go on MLB TV. They've got that, the league pass.
3: The quad box.
0: Yeah, you could watch a bunch of different baseball games. Put that on one TV. Put the football game on your phone if you've got any fantasy implications, and then watch the Blues game.
2: I would say, don't watch. Just listen to Alex Ferrario here on your home for the Blues 101 ESPN.
0: It's not
2: okay.
0: That
2: was it. Good talk.
0: Not a good one tonight. Elsewhere in the NFL, by the way, do you guys have an 0-2 team that you're still excited about?
2: I know you do.
0: Dolphins.

0: Titans. Titans. No, I'm just giving you the teams. Chargers, Commanders, Bucks, Falcons. Those are your O and two teams. Do any of them actually get you excited this year? So we've had teams in the past that got people excited this year. Do you have one?
1: The Texans would probably be my only candidate, but it's only if Nico Collins is healthy. Because if they don't have Nico Collins, that team's not going to be able to do anything, regardless of how elite their defense is. Which I guess you can also question right now after two games that they have performed and given up 56 points. So they would be the only team that falls into this criteria for me. But again, it's kind of an asterisk next to it that says like they have to have Nico Collins for me to get excited.
2: Do I think an 0-2 team like the Texans or Colts might bounce back and maybe get back in the playoffs? Yes. Do I find any of them exciting? No.
1: The Chargers, you don't think the Texans are exciting if they back and get to the playoffs?
2: Their defense first. Their quarterback's not that great. Collins, even when he's healthy, like their offense is just meh. They can't run the football. There's nothing great to the Houston Texans. Same with the Chargers. Same with the Colts. Like, this isn't like if the Chiefs were 0-2, or I watch them and go, man, they're kind of fun. And yeah, all these 0-2 teams are boring.
1: I think you're crazy, man. I love a good D.
2: Fence.
1: Yeah.
2: Yeah.
1: Yeah.
0: The following teams were 0-2 after 2 weeks last year.
1: What'd you think?
0: The Chiefs, the Saints. Ugh. I mean, they got interesting down the stretch.
1: Yeah, no, you guys just like Tyler Shuck.
0: The Bears.
2: Now that was an exciting team.
1: You just like offense.
0: The Panthers and the Texans.
2: Yeah. So is the NFL.
0: The Texans were 0-2 last year.
1: Yeah.
0: And they finished the year being a team that I thought going into the playoffs had a real shot to win the Super Bowl. Mm-hmm. The Bears were 0-2 last year, and ultimately, a lot of people thought going into the postseason, and certainly coming into this year, they were one of the most exciting teams in football. So it's not a death knell to be at this spot at this point in the season. I agree with you, Alex. I think the Texans could still be awesome this year.
1: Yeah.
0: My concern is, are they going to be able to win enough while Nico Collins is out? Because if he's out for an extended period of time, this offense just can't do much. Like, I think they might lose this week against Indy. I'm really worried about that game for them. They're on the road at Indianapolis. Stuff gets weird. And if they lose that game next week, they're at home against Dallas. That's not a guaranteed win. You're 0-4. 0-2 is not a death knell. 0-4 kind of is. It's really tough to come back from that, especially in 2026's AFC.
1: Yeah, you got to have Nico Collins for me to even care about your team if you're the Texans.
0: Agreed. Alongside Alex and T-Bone, I'm BK. Coming up next, we're going to be joined by our friend, the Blues analyst for 101 ESPN. He's the one, the only, Joey Vitale on BK and Ferrario.
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8: 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They are tied 1-1 in the top of the fourth inning. 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
9: For this, our weekly conversation with our friend, Blues analyst for 101 ESPN, Joey Vitale. He joins us via the Callier and Thompson hotline. Joe, appreciate the time. How you doing this afternoon?
10: Joey! Ah, we're so back, Joey V.
11: What's up, boys? What's up?
9: We're doing great, man. Can you give us your thoughts on the lineup that the Blues are taking into the game tonight? What stands out to you that's interesting, Joe?
11: I mean, the obvious one is you're looking at your second power play unit. We saw at the morning skate this morning, Fowler is going to be on top of the key, right? He's kind of the quarterback. Jake Neighbors, rightfully so, in front of the net. Now they have Michael and Buchnevich on the flankers. And they got Dalibor Dvorsky kind of in that high slot area there looking to try to find his one-timer. What's interesting about that power play unit, they're all lefties, right? So that's going to kind of limit them to some things, and there's certain things to really keep an eye on tonight as far as those low plays. But eventually I think everything is going to have to go through Dvorsky in the middle, so they're putting him in a great position. That's number one. You know, the second thing, the big thing is really the amount of guys that are getting their third opportunity, 3 for 3. You know, we talk so much about camp being condensed, only 4 games, limited opportunity for young players. I would never imagined that any young player looking to make a team would go 3 for 3 as far as playing the first 3 games. You have it tonight, of course, in Zachary Dean. He's going to be anchoring the middle of that top line. You got Kaskimaki, who's going to be in for the 3rd game in a row. And then Dylan Peterson, of course, a great story there as far as a depth player that has really evolved his game in minor hockey in the American Hockey League. He went from playing at BU with Macklin Celebrini and being more of a driver and a goal scorer now to evolving his game to being more of a grinder, which is now he's fought in 2 for 2 games. So really cool stories. Zachary Dean, you know, part of the Barbashev deal. He's had such an up-and-down career since arriving in St. Louis, dealt with knee injuries, you know, was a part of the player assistant program there for a while as well. Took a while to really find his game. And now he's just had a great summer. I talked to him this morning. He had mentioned really the resurgence started with Steve Ott last year, especially in the playoffs. You know, what Steve has done for his career. Really just, he talked about that American League run last year being some of the most fun hockey he's ever played in his whole life. That kind of gave him a new chance at life almost. And now he had a great summer. He's getting with a new mindset. And like I said, he's going to be on top of that first line there. And then his Kaskimaki character, I don't think a lot of folks were giving him a ton of credit a year ago. He had 20 goals last year in the American League, and Alexander Steen just loves what he brings to the table. I think Jim Montgomery's mentioned that he's had a little bit of a step back with that last Dallas game at Dallas, so it's going to be a great test for him. So, big picture, second power play unit going to work, and you really got to give a huge nudge to these young kids who are playing in their 3rd game tonight. They have really opened Jim Montgomery and Alexander Steen's eyes.
12: How would you gauge this, Joe, in terms of fighting for those final 2 spots? Do you think Dubé and Dean or Kaskimaki are leading the clubhouse, or is this still Sundquist, Walker, and Finley's job to lose?
11: Well, it's interesting, right? Because you're looking at, certainly when you think about the roster management, Alex, we talk so much about roster management. You know, what does that look like? You know, some of these players, they have to clear waivers. You know, and some just don't, right? I mean, to me, you're looking at this list of players: Oscar Sundquist, Nathan Walker, Jack Finley, Dubé, Dean, Rosen. You know, let's just keep Rosen out of it for a minute. Let's just stick to the forwards. I mean, those are all the players that need to clear. Meaning, for all those out there who don't know, if the Blues decide to send them down, they basically, every team cannot have an option to pick them up. So you could lose Sundquist, you could lose Walker, you could lose Finley, you can lose Dean, you can lose Dubé for essentially nothing, right? So certainly you want to protect certain players and certain players that don't matter as much. And, you know, you look at the Kaskimakis types, for example, the Petersons, they don't need to clear. So you can send them down to the American League, or then, of course, worry about other teams picking them up for essentially nothing. So I think the obvious ones, Kaskimaki, unless he just blows everyone out of the water tonight, I think eventually he's a player that gets sent down. I think Dylan Peterson has opened up so many eyes, but I think it's just such a log jam. You know, he's probably going to get sent down. The question becomes, which of those veteran groups of guys that have to clear waivers do you keep, and which ones do you try risking as far as clearing waivers? You know, keep in mind, Alex, Dylan Dubé was one of Steve Ott's best players last year down the stretch. You know, he's looking to revamp his career after some of the off-ice stuff that he was a part of a couple of years ago, which we all know that was certainly publicized. But he's a heck of a hockey player. I spoke to him this morning. He's really excited for this opportunity. He is on a one-way NHL contract deal, right? So that doesn't mean really much. He can still get sent down, but they believe in this kid, and he's a heck of a player. You know, the other one for me is of course, you know, Zachary Dean. Zachary Dean has had such an impressive camp. He's a young kid. He does need to clear waivers, you know, so that could be a risky one. You know, I think that you look at Sundquist is on the two-way deal, right? American League, NHL deal. You know, he's dealt with a lot of injuries, some bumps and bruises. Is that a player where the Blues can feel confident maybe if you put him down, no one's going to pick him up? So there's definitely different variables. Jack Vinley is going to be in the lineup tonight. We'll talk about a massive fourth line. I mean, he's with Johnston. I mean, it's incredible how big that line is really going to play along with Peterson. So I would say that big picture, yes, there's a couple spots available, and there's probably five or six guys that are fighting for those two spots. So it is going to be an interesting situation. I will say, I think this game tonight is super important for a couple of those veteran players, Alex, like we're talking about. I think Jack Vinley, I think he's got to show up. I think Jim Montgomery has made comments about, we are no longer playing this game where we're just going to take up ice time. We need guys that are going to change the momentum. Yeah, I think Jack Vinley is one of those players he's talking about. I think for Zachary Dean, you're going to have to clear waivers if we send you down. You got to make us want to put you back in that lineup against the Chicago Blackhawks in a couple of days. Make our decision, make our lives hard, right? So I think that those are the types of players that this is a really, really big game. You know, the Kaskamakis, the Dylan Petersons, yeah, they're important, but those are important more for maybe that first call-up. Let's call in a couple months. So those are some of the other ones to kind of keep an eye on tonight.
9: Joey, I know you're limited on time. We'll get you out of here on this. Just real quick, leader in the clubhouse going into this game, if you had to guess on the two final forwards, would be who?
11: Jeepers. Put me on the spot there. You're talking about the opening night roster next week in Dallas?
9: Yeah, the 13th and 14th forward. Do you think it is Dubé and Dean going into tonight that are not guaranteed? Obviously, this game matters. But as of today, do you think they would be the leaders in the clubhouse for those?
11: You know, I think Dubé for sure. I think that they love this kid, number one. I don't know if it's Zachary Dean, though. Okay. I actually put Jack Vinley ahead of Dean. I think that he's more seasoned, more experienced. I thought that Jack Vinley did a great job last year. You know, he's going to win faceoffs. He's going to take up space. He's going to kill penalties. They know what he brings, and he can play, I think, on an edge. They need to see more of the edge, and hopefully with Ross Johnson on his line, they see that more tonight. I do put Vinley ahead of Zachary Dean, and I do think that Dubé's got a legit shot to stick around here, and I think he's a player you might lose on waivers if you get sent down. The only thing that I think to the advantage is that maybe some teams don't want to deal with that. All the outside stuff, noise that may come with that. So that's certainly a part of it as well. But I think Dubé's had a great camp, and I think that Jack Vinley really needs to show tonight very well, because keep in mind, the other thing about Vinley is, you know, they had Pugh Suter there slotted in on day one, and I think they're very comfortable with seeing Pugh Suter on that fourth line, which then, of course, would mean Jack Finley's out. So I would say right now, to me, Dubé and Vinley are those two that are those locks, but God, it would crush me to then see like a Nathan Walker get sent down or get picked up on waivers, because we all know what he can do and provide for this team on and off the ice, and Oscar Sundquist no different. The presence, the reliability, the accountability, and just their personality, just it would be hard to say goodbye to those guys, whether long-term or temporarily. So big, big, tough decisions coming up for Alexander Steen, and I think that these games, like tonight, these games really do matter for a couple of players. These are not one-offs. These are not let's just kill time before the regular season. These games matter for a couple individuals, and the ones we just talked about, those are the ones that are going to be important tonight.
9: Joey Vitale will be on the call tonight. You'll hear him right here on 101 ESPN. Blues versus Blackhawks pregame starting at 6. Joe, appreciate the time, man. Enjoy the game tonight.
11: Thank you, boys.
9: That's Joey Vitale joining us as he does each and every Thursday here on BK and Ferrario. Alex, you noticed something earlier about the lineup and what they're doing with it tonight and what it means for the final game of the regular season. They've talked about it as though that last game will be a dress rehearsal for what they're trying to do going into night number one. What did you see that kind of stood out to you about the potential of who can't play in that final game?
13: So if they're treating it like they want the opening night roster, and they're going to treat they're traveling tomorrow, the day before, to kind of treat it as a actual road game to get ready for the season. If that's true, then Ross Johnston, Oscar Sundquist, Nathan Walker cannot play tomorrow, or cannot play on Saturday if they all play tonight, because the max that any player that has played 100 or more games in the NHL in preseason can only play two games. And all of those guys played already one game. So if they play tonight, then that means Johnston, Sundquist, Walker cannot play.
9: You said the max is two?
13: Yes, the max is two. And if I'm looking at this correctly, Dubé also cannot play another game. This would be his last game that he plays.
9: And that one makes sense.
13: That one makes sense, but still,
9: Ross Johnston surprises me.
13: He's played like 300 games in the NHL.
9: What I mean by that is not so much that he's ineligible.
13: Oh, that they're playing him here.
9: that he would be playing.
13: I wonder if they view this as, we know what Johnston plays as. We don't really have to see anything with him. He's going to be a guy that's in and out of the lineup throughout the season. He's not going to be. I think people have this misconception that Johnston's going to play 84 games this year. He's going to be a guy that goes in for certain games and comes out for certain games. So I don't think they really need to see much from him. I think it makes sense that they don't have Toropchenko playing in this one because they want him to play.
9: Torpo and Suter, those are the two guys that I think are established. They're definitely going to be on that fourth line.
13: They always look for pairs with these duos.
9: How many games has Jack Finley played?
13: I think it's only like 50 or 60 games in the NHL, if I remember this correctly.
9: It's he's played 45.
13: 45, yeah, because I wrote all of these down. Sundqvist can't do it. Walker can't do it. Dubé can't do it, and Johnston can't do it. So if they play, they're done for the preseason.
9: So are they just going to have somebody on that fourth line in their dress rehearsal that's not actually going to be playing in the first game of the regular season?
13: I think it's probably going to be the guy that's the 13th or 14th forward. Like, what I'll find fascinating is they can only play 12 forwards, and my guess is Dvorsky, Neighbors, and Berggren is going to be your third line for Saturday night, which means Torpo, Pugh Suter, and player X is playing in that game. And whomever is playing in that, which... it's not going to be Sundqvist. It's not going to be Walker. It's not going to be Dubé. If it's Kaskimaki, I'm going to screw that up all season. If it's Peterson, if it's Dean, like my gut would tell me if Dean's the leader or one of the guys that's going to be the call-up, they're going to have him play that final game. It's either Dean or Kaskimaki that's going to play that game on Saturday on the fourth line just to see what it looks like. They give them that reps to say like, hey, you played four games to kind of rest and recuperate before the next preseason. But yeah, I mean, they're going to have two of the three fourth line in that game on Saturday. And then from there, it's going to be the guy that's fighting for the roster spot.
9: I'm asking this because I truly don't remember. Who was the alternative that they could have gone with tonight over Ross Johnston?
13: I don't think they could have. They sent everybody else down.
8: I mean, they could have done, like, if they wanted to keep a guy up, they could have kept, like, Carbono up to play another game.
13: Okay. Yeah, or they could have played, like, Pugh Suter or Toropchenko, but then those guys can't play tomorrow.
9: That's why I was asking.
13: Or Saturday, I should say.
9: Who the alternative was.
13: Because the guys that are on the roster right now, they would have been, they would have could have kept Stenberg up here and had him play this game.
9: Are you surprised they didn't?
13: No. Because I think they want to put somebody in that dress rehearsal that they think can make this roster.
9: Wouldn't you just want your fourth line to be in there together for the dress rehearsal? If it is a dress rehearsal, every other line's going to be what we see on opening night.
13: Yeah, maybe.
9: And then the fourth line, which they view as an identity line, and they just gave Ross Johnston this 3-year deal for him to be a guy that's going to be out there regular. It's not the end of the world. I'm not trying to make this like a 10 out of 10 concernometer, but... you heard the other day, earlier today rather, Jim Montgomery said he doesn't like what he's seen from the first two games, and they're not playing with the same amount of urgency.
13: Yeah.
9: So, in that fourth preseason game, your dress rehearsal, which they have been talking about now for 2 weeks of being that is how they are treating it, is this will be what it looks like for opening night with our lineup that we're potentially using on opening night, and then the game before, they willingly choose not to put in that lineup.
13: Well, it's
9: strange to me.
13: It's not just that lineup. I mean, look, Pavel Buchnevich and Connor McMichael have not played with Mason McTavish at all in preseason.
9: Now, at least they will probably do so in that final game.
13: Yeah, but I mean, they played their fourth line in a game together. They had Johnston and Suter and Toropchenko play a preseason game already, and they must have saw it to where they're like, yeah, this is good. I'm with you. I don't understand.
9: It's weird. I just don't get why you would do that.
13: I don't understand why you're not looking for chemistry there, but maybe they just view this as, look, we're not worried about how Johnston plays, and frankly, he's not going to be in the lineup consistently enough to worry about that chemistry. I think they'd be more concerned about the chemistry with Toropchenko and Pugh Suter, and then you just kind of fill in that third player. I think the line you see on Saturday is that
9: Stenberg's still up.
13: No, he's not. They sent him down, didn't he?
9: No, Stenberg's still on this roster. That I'm
13: was he still
9: right
13: on
9: now.
13: It?
9: He was not sent down yesterday.
13: I didn't remember if he was on it. Yeah.
9: So maybe Stenberg's going to be your fourth liner? Maybe we've all kind of written him off, and he's actually the fourth line winger?
13: Is that crazy? Possible? If that's the case, then I think you would have seen him play tonight if he had that shot to play.
9: Why? If he is your fourth line player going into opening night,
13: I just don't think he
9: would play with the guys that are playing.
13: Sure, but I just don't think he matches the identity of what they want from the fourth line.
9: And neither does Pugh Suter.
13: Well, Pugh Suter at least matches it defensively.
9: Like, so does Stenberg. I think Stenberg's a really good defender.
13: I think he's an okay defender. I don't think he's what Pugh Suter is to where you're like...
9: I don't know, man. I think he's a perfectly adequate defender. And then the reason that I'm bringing this up, what if it's these guys are all fighting for one spot? What if it's Dubé versus Dean versus...
13: maybe. That's hard to believe because of what Joey said with the waiver situation. I mean, he doesn't have to clear waivers. And I they might look at this as, we'll get you up here, but we just don't need you up here right now. And frankly, he hasn't really done anything throughout this camp.
9: Why is he still up?
13: Because you need another body to play tomorrow.
9: Then why didn't he play tonight?
13: It's a great question, man.
9: I keep going through all of these things, and it would just, all of it seem, maybe I have a pea-sized brain, and
13: I'm not understanding it.
9: But if you were going about it this way, it just feels like everything makes sense either to start Ross Johnston in the game where they are going through the dress rehearsal because he's your fourth liner and he plays with your other fourth liners the same way that you do with every other spot in your lineup, which is going to be, it seems like at least, in that game what it's going to be on opening night. Or, if we want to read into this a little bit, Otto Stenberg's actually their fourth line starter going into opening night, and Ross Johnston will get that opportunity in game number two. I don't know.
13: I don't think that's the case. I think Johnston's playing in that first game against Dallas because you got too many guys on that Dallas team that like to take those extra shots at your players. Johnston's playing that opening night. I don't know why they wouldn't be playing Stenberg in this versus Johnston. Frankly, I think if Stenberg was playing, I think Stenberg would be in Dubé's spot if he had a shot on this roster. Because you'd be competing with Berggren on that third line, but he's not even in that spot. They must view, it's one of two things. They either view Stenberg as, we know what this guy is and he's going to make the roster, or it's, we haven't seen enough from him. These guys have done more. And I've heard more about Dean, Dubé, and Peterson along with Koskimäki than I've heard about Stenberg throughout this training camp.
9: I agree, but have they been asked about Stenberg?
13: Yeah, a couple of times.
9: Okay.
13: Yeah. And it's just been a lot of, he's fine. And
9: maybe there's a reason for that. Maybe it's, we know what he is. He's our starting right winger on opening night.
13: Very possible. I also know how Doug Armstrong operates, and I know he's not the general manager, but he's a part of this with Steen. They always look at the versatility of keeping guys and not losing them.
9: I'm totally with you. And that's why I haven't even, like, prior to this.
13: I forgot he was still here. I thought he would sent down yesterday.
9: Yeah. Prior to this, I hadn't really thought about it at all. Splashback Deuce says, Jesus. Is it possible they have a reason
13: like
9: you guys don't know about? It's possible that this is not a big bleeping deal. Absolutely. But then I got this from the 618.
13: Can we just have a conversation about something?
9: Got this from the 618. Watch what they do, not what they say. That's why I find this to be interesting. Because actions, T-Bone, we talk about this all the time with the Cardinals. They don't say a lot with their words. They just don't. You have to read between the lines most of the time. Their actions will tell you what they think of players. Their actions have told us what they think of Victor Scott. He's not a starter for them. And then finally they said it. Their actions have told you what they think of Leo Bernal. This guy can start every game. No. They truly believe in him as an every game starter behind the plate, and then their words were able to support that later on. They're not going to tell us what they think of these players before they have to. Why would they? It's a competition still. Their actions are showing us something that I find to be really interesting with this game, and maybe it means something, maybe it doesn't. But right now, this is all we have to go off of, and I find it to be fascinating that they put Ross Johnston in this game when I think he's guaranteed to make the roster. And they've told us with their words and their actions that they're treating this last game as though it's a trial run, and he's not going to be a part of it.
13: I think it's as simple as he hasn't done anything to pop out like these other guys have done. And if that's the case, I mean, look at what he said about Jack Finley. Like, he called that guy out. They want more from it. I wonder if they look at this as just, look, Stenberg needs some more seasoning. He needs more time with Steve Ott, and we don't have to worry about waivers with him. And so why put him in this position? Maybe it's that one last shot on Saturday to prove yourself before you go down. But yeah, because this is probably why I didn't really think of him. I mean, even yesterday when they had five lines rushing, he wasn't even in that group of five lines.
9: I'm with you. I don't get it. Yeah. It's all interesting to me, and I don't really understand any of it. Alongside Alex and T-Bone, I'm BK. Junk Drawer is next.
7: 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Game 3, Broncos and Rams. 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

0: D1 on BK. Jay Fresh just tweeted something out, Alex, that I think you might find interesting.
1: Like
0: Jay Fresh is a guy that covers hockey. He does a lot of the analytical side of things. This is very much not analytical, though.
2: Oh, okay.
0: He had every fan base vote on who they hate the most, which other team they hate the most.
1: Okay.
0: He did a top three for each team. Who do you think is the team that Blues fans said they hate the most?
1: Chicago.
0: That's number one.
1: Colorado.
0: That's number two.
1: Minnesota would probably be
0: no.
1: the one.
0: Oh.
1: Nashville?
0: No.
3: Detroit?
0: No.
3: Old school
1: no, that's,
3: rivalry?
1: That's old now.
0: I think who Alex hates.
3: It's a lot of people.
1: Vegas.
0: That's Vegas true. Is number three.
1: I don't
0: How
1: agree
0: about
1: with that
0: it?
1: At all.
0: Vegas is the third most hated team.
1: How many people hate Vegas in St. Louis?
0: For all the reasons that you have.
1: Well, I have different reasons. I think the fans would care.
0: I'm not sure. I think Vegas is one of the teams that's most represented on this list, actually.
1: Yeah, because everybody hates them.
0: Yep. Teams that have Vegas in their top three are the following.
1: Okay, there you go.
0: 20 of them. 20 different teams have Vegas in the top three. Most hated teams in the NHL.
1: Yeah, I wouldn't have them on there. Minnesota would be on there for me.
3: I think I hate Minnesota more than I hate Vegas.
0: Florida would be the second most represented team. I think it's just the teams that are really good that collect stars. And no state income tax.
1: I mean, I hate the way Vegas operates. I don't hate the players on the team, if that makes sense. Like, when I think of Colorado, there's multiple guys I just despise. When I think of Chicago, I just despise that logo. But when I look at Vegas, like, I think I hate the ownership group and, like, the front office more than I hate the players, if that makes sense.
0: Sure, yeah.
1: Whereas Minnesota, like, I hear Ryan Hartman's name and, like, my insides boil, you know? I hear Kaprizov's names, Joel Eriksson Ek. Like, I want somebody to punch those guys in the face.
0: It used to be that these were based upon postseason rivalries for the most part. Like, you'd see a team a lot in the playoffs, and then you'd hate their guts because of those playoff matchups. Absolutely. And I think what we've seen here, maybe, is that's changed a bit for Blues fans because, in part, they haven't really been a part of those playoff series for a while.
1: Yeah, because, if you would have pulled people...
0: And Colorado's in part because of the playoff series that they had against them.
1: Yeah, if you'd pull people 6-7 years ago, I think all three of those teams would be completely different. I think it would be L.A. I think it would be Nashville. I think it would probably
3: Chicago.
1: Be...
3: Chicago
1: would
3: have been. Chicago's always there. They had trouble getting past Chicago. Yeah. L.A., I'm with you. They had
1: and
3: trouble
1: Chicago's
3: with.
1: Just a deep-rooted... If Detroit was still in the West or the Central, that would be there for people. I just think it's been so long since it's separated, people don't really care about
0: How
1: that anymore.
0: How many teams do you think the Blues were on their list?
1: Top Chicago's got to be teams. On that list.
0: Blues are the number one most hated team by Chicago fans.
1: How many teams have them?
0: That's what I'm asking you. How many teams do you think
1: would have
0: the Blues
1: on their list? Oh, I thought
0: you
1: wanted to know the teams.
0: List? You got Chicago. Is there anybody else? And if so, how many?
3: I wonder if that's it.
1: I think Minnesota's on there because they've beaten them in the playoffs a few times.
0: Minnesota's top three are Dallas, Colorado, and Vegas.
3: I was going to say, there would be playoff teams in my mind. I think it's just Chicago would be my guess.
1: Nashville?
0: Nashville's top three. Chicago, Vegas, Dallas.
1: Man, this, maybe it is just Chicago.
0: It's just Chicago. It's the only team that hates the Blues, at least in terms of their fan base.
1: That just means the Blues are loved by all.
0: Vegas, by the way, their fans hate the Oilers, the Sharks, and the Panthers.
3: That makes sense.
0: And those are the top three.
1: Sharks is a wild one, but I guess now that they've got Celebrini.
0: Yeah, I think it's just maybe a jealousy of the attention they're
1: somebody
0: getting
1: made
0: in all
1: good,
0: seriousness.
1: Somebody made
0: like,
1: a good
0: they've
1: point.
0: They've done nothing, and they're getting more attention than we are we're the team that consistently wins the Pacific.
1: Somebody made a good point. I forgot about this. Mark Stone's a POS, too, so that's probably why a lot of people in St. Louis would hate
0: I get that. Vegas. And they got Petro. Yeah. And they got Barbie. A lot of your players end up going
3: to
0: Vegas.
3: Didn't they steal Perron from you in the expansion draft?
1: Yeah. Oh, you got him back. And they got Reeves, too, from you.
0: Yep. So I think there's a little
3: Did
0: bit of that
3: from
0: as well.
3: The Blues to Vegas?
1: Mm-hmm.
3: Oh, really? I thought there
1: I
3: was
1: think
3: a
1: they
3: stop
1: traded,
3: in between.
1: They traded him. Well, they traded him to Pittsburgh, but then he signed with Vegas next year.
3: That one I'm not as upset about.
0: Alongside
1: he spent
0: Alex,
1: a lot of time with Vegas, though.
0: Alongside Alex and T-Bone, I'm BK. You've got BK and Ferrario here on 101 ESPN. Coming up next on BK and Ferrario, 314-399-9646, by the way. 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
4: News that I wanted to pass along. Steve Sarkisian is having his press conference down at Texas. This is news, T-Bone. It truly.
5: I saw this.
4: He was asked about how having Donald Trump in attendance on Saturday is going to affect the on-field game. I thought this was super interesting, and I did not know this, Alex. Quote, any time that the president changes locations within the stadium, they cut out all communication. They cut your headsets in terms of player to coach and coach to player, so you have to plan for that.
6: Wow.
4: I did not know that.
6: Why would they do that?
4: I would assume it's a safety protocol.
6: Just to make sure nobody bugs into it or whatever?
4: I guess. I don't know.
6: That's weird.
4: I know people that are going to the game have been told, hey, get there 2+ hours ahead of time because there's going to be safety precautions that are put into place that would not otherwise be there. That makes sense. We saw the same thing when Trump went to the Knicks game, and this would be for any president, right? They have to take safety precautions, and they should do so. I did not know that that happens. That legitimately has an impact on the game.
5: And the worst part about it, you never know when it's going to happen.
4: Yeah. Like, if you're Steve Sarkisian, you're on the sideline, you're calling a play, you don't know, hey, yeah. Trump's got to go potty.
6: Fourth and two. We're going dark. Trump's going to the bathroom.
5: Like, I almost feel like you need someone that's, like, with him. Sark, just want to give you a heads up. The president's going to the bathroom. We're not going to be able to make a play call here.
4: You probably need to station a coach outside of that area, right?
5: And, like,
4: I would assume he can't.
5: Yeah.
4: But I don't. You'd want somebody kind of in the hallway or something.
6: You got a Secret Service coach to where it's like, we got a number two. We got a number two. Eagle has landed.
4: That's wild. I did not know that was the case. But God, that's got to be. Coaches are such control freaks. They want to be able to know every different variable that can happen at any time. The worst thing in the world to a coach is a player who doesn't know the playbook as well as he needs to, and he might not be in the right spot at the right time. And now you introduce a variable like this where, hey, it's, as Alex said, like 3rd and 7, game on the line, Trump's got a pee, and he didn't quite get it in during the commercial break, so he's getting ready to come back to his seat as we're down to, like, 24 on the play clock.
6: Could you imagine somebody going, Mr. President, you're going to have to hold that. We got a 4th and 2.
4: And the reason I mentioned, like, 24 down on the play clock, the mic cuts out at 15.
5: Yeah.
4: This is why I think it's Lincoln Riley has somebody push him whenever the clock is running down to 15, so that way he can make sure to get the play call into his quarterback. It's possible Sark, like, let's say they're out of timeouts, Alex. It's 3rd and 7, game on the line, on the road, at Tennessee, 100,000 people shouting down upon them. They're trying to find the exact right play to be able to pick this thing up. Trump's going back to his seat, 24 seconds on the clock. It takes 10 seconds to get there. From 24 to 15, he can't talk to his quarterback, and now at 15, the mic shuts off. They didn't get a play in, and now it's all on Arch.
5: I wonder if you have to as a coaching staff now, just go to the old-fashioned hand signals.
4: I guess.
5: Because if you don't know when it's going to happen, and you never know when he's going to leave, you never know all these variables, to what you're saying, and you have no timeouts, well, you probably need to just be on the hand signals from the sideline the whole time.
6: This is simple. Mr. President, you're going to have to wait for a

0: option play. Also, they don't have a bathroom in his private suite.
1: I think it's more of like if he leaves.
0: Okay, yeah. Well, Mr. President, you can't leave until
1: but
0: the end of the game.
1: But you never know when he may have to leave, right? Like, it may need to be a... You never know, right? Like, he may need to leave third quarter. I'm assuming it's not going to be much of an issue.
2: I'm guessing he's not staying for the whole game. Because then there's 100,000 people in that stadium.
0: Oof.
2: Yeah. And I'm going to go out on a limb and say he's probably not leaving at the same time as everybody else that's leaving that stadium. I could be wrong, though.
0: You got to get to Air Force One, man. Got to hop on that bird.
2: All right. So, I mentioned this going into the break. Alex, is there value in the Cardinals finishing the season at 500? Because if they win every game the remainder of the way, it's only four of them, they would finish 81-81. They would avoid falling under 500 again this year.
0: No.
2: As a Cardinals fan, is that something that has value to you?
3: No, I could care less about that. Frankly, I'd like them to lose the rest of the games so they can get themselves a better draft pick. Like, if this was in the winning window that we were talking about, then sure, you can sit there and brag like you've done in years past of, 13 straight years of not being below 500. Man, you're in a rebuild. Like, this is the worst time to go on a run like that. Like, I know you want that personal motivation for the players and confidence. I don't think there's any value in being above 500 right now, other than the fact that you can just say we were above 500.
1: Yeah, I agree with you. I don't think there's any value to it being above 500. I think it just looks a little nicer when you look back at the history of the Cardinals, if we're looking at this 10 years from now. But I don't think it carries any value. And I think the players inside the locker room, I think the organization as a whole already views the year as a success, whether they do or don't finish above 500. I don't think that's the North Star for them. I think they've known they kind of defied the expectations this year. They saw a lot of growth, and they see where this thing is going. So I don't think that this is we got to get to 500 for it to be a success. No, I don't think it matters at all.
2: Do you remember when the last time was that the Cardinals went under 500 in back-to-back seasons?
0: Here's the list.
1: I think it was like the 90s, wasn't it?
2: 94, 95. Do you remember when the last time was that the Cardinals went under 500 in back-to-back seasons when they played a full year? Because in 94, 95, they had the shortened seasons.
1: 70s?
2: Nope.
3: 80, really? No, the 80s, they were good.
1: Mm-hmm. That's why I didn't say 80s.
3: 60s, they were good. 40s, 50s.
2: 58, 59.
3: Yeah.
2: So that's part of this. Now, that's a trivia question, right? Does it matter? Grand scheme of things, does it really matter if you fall under 500 for the second consecutive year? Maybe not. But Cardinals history is about them being good, right? Like, that's part of what makes them stand out.
3: Yeah, but you're writing a new part of the history book right now if you're the Cardinals.
1: Yeah.
3: You're not trying to live off of the past.
1: I think Cardinals now.
3: You're starting to now.
1: They would push back against us as they did. But I think Cardinals baseball being defined as good is not 500. It's postseason.
2: It's also avoiding the losing season.
3: Yeah, it's also like when you're winning and also bragging about the fact that we've never been below 500 in this stretch. Like the Blues used to do this post Joel Quenneville to where it was you never missed the playoffs for 25 straight seasons. Like that's valuable when you view yourself as a contender because you're always in it. But when you're in this, I don't think it matters at all. You're in 2028. You can start that conversation of, hey, we think we're winners. Now we have not been below 500 since.
2: It's what Texas's athletic director said that really like annoyed a lot of Mizzou fans, where he said, this was 20 years ago, our bad years are better than Missouri's good years. That's what a lot of Cardinals fans will spout is, hey, even in our bad years, we're still better than the Reds. We're still better than the Pirates. We still finish at or above 500. We don't have multiple bad seasons in a row. Now, this will be four consecutive years in which they have missed the playoffs entirely. That alone is enough to say it's a bad stretch of Cardinals baseball. But for them to be able to finish at 500, I think there's... I would maybe place a little more value on that. Now, I'm also a loser, and I watched the Royals growing up.
3: Clip that T-bone. So.
1: You're not a loser, Brandon.
3: Clip the T-bone.
1: So my bar to clear is pretty low.
3: That's a better clip than when you were talking about his banana being ripe.
2: But I think it would just be more symbolic than anything else. So I also get it if you're a Cardinals fan and you say, hey, lose the rest of the way, get a better draft pick. Because right now they're like a couple of games back of having a potential top five pick.
1: Hell yeah.
2: You're 2.5 back of Washington for the 9th overall selection right now.
1: It's going to be hard to catch them. They're really bad right now.
2: Could be. They've won two in a row.
1: Oh, wow. So wow. Two in a row.
3: Screwing up,
1: man. Is that
3: a
1: winning streak?
3: You need to start losing.
1: I thought it was three was a winning streak.
3: Three's a winning streak.
2: Yeah. Mm-hmm. Coming up next, let's get into Believe It or Not here on 101 ESPN.
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0: 9646. 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
1: I'm sloppy.
0: For Believe It or Not.
1: Poppy's a bit sloppy today there, big boy. Yeah.
0: You guys give us a scenario. We will tell you if we are believing it or not here on 101 ESPN. Alex, believe it or not, Austin Simmons throws for at least 250 yards this weekend against Mississippi State.
1: I'll believe it. I think this is going to be a shootout, and I think he's going to be heaving the football. And I think what we saw against Troy was just a little bit of, hey, we're not going to showcase everything before SEC, so I'll believe this one.
2: I think I'll believe it as well. I think Simmons, I'm trying to figure out what will be the thing that kind of blows up on Mississippi State, the run defense or the pass defense. I'll say pass defense, since Missouri struggled to run this year.
0: Their run defense has been very good, Mississippi State's has, so far this year for the most part. The pass defense, not so much. Lenora Sellers last week threw for 285. Drake Lindsey threw for 280. UL Monroe threw for 140. But it's UL Monroe. Yeah.
1: Trash.
0: I'm going to believe this. I think you see a rebound performance this week, and we see the better version of Austin Simmons that we saw the first couple of weeks. Alex?
1: Hey guys, we've talked a lot about Ross Johnston because of this roster situation. Believe it or not, Ross Johnston plays more games than Otto Stenberg for the Blues this year.
0: Ross Johnston plays more games than Otto Stenberg? Mm-hmm. I'll believe it. I'm still buying that. I just think that the way they're handling this is strange.
2: Yeah, I'll believe that as well. I don't know when you see Stenberg up here, because I think he's going down to start the year, and then it's going to require an injury, and Johnson, I think, is going to play at least, what, 60 games? Does that feel like a conservative?
1: Yeah, I'd say probably about 50 to 60.
2: Yeah, so I think, it'd be hard for Stenberg to catch up to him.
1: I'll say this for Stenberg, man. Depending on how they view him, if they view this as you need to go down to the minors and work a little bit more, man, if Koskomaki is this good in their eyes, if Peterson has taken this step in their eyes, if Dean's taking this step, and then Dubé, Stenberg's going to have to do something to put himself back in their radar, because otherwise you start to get into the potentially trade asset versus being a part of the NHL roster.
2: Guys, we talked a little bit, I believe it was yesterday, Andre Pallante being a starter that was, what, 150 innings and a sub-3.7 ERA. Believe it or not, under the age of 30 as well, Quinn Matthews will be the next starter to add his name to that next year.
0: That's fun. I think he's under that this year, right?
2: Yeah, so just far doesn't have the innings because of the late call-up. He's at 3.65 ERA through 8 starts so far.
0: I'll say not, because I think he does end up a little above the 3.7, but I like where your head's at.
1: Yeah, I think so as well. I'd say not. I think he gets to like 3.8, 3.9, maybe 4, but yeah, I don't think he gets that.
2: I would say believe it. I think he'll be able to be around where he's at now. I think it'll be close. I don't think he's going to be like a 3.1 guy, but sure. I think like 3.5 to 3.7, I think he'll be in that range next year.
0: 314-399-9646, that's your Comfort Service text line. For Believe It or Not, you guys give us a scenario. We will tell you if we are believing it or not. From Dirk Diggler's unit, believe it or not, we've already seen the best of Jordan Walker. I'll say believe it, because I don't know how it can get a whole lot better than it was in the first half.
1: I'll say not believe it, because hopefully for the Cardinals, it gets back to being what he was, if not better than what he was in the first half.
0: I think that what you saw in the second half, I don't think it's going to be this bad in the future, but the first half of the season, I think that's as good as it can get for basically any baseball player. So I think that that's probably the best you've seen.
2: Yeah,
1: Nancy.
2: I'll say believe it. I don't know if he's going to get much better than what we've seen from him as a whole this year.
0: You
2: so
0: too.
2: I would say believe it.
0: Believe it or not.
2: If he gets much better, it'll be like 40 homers.
1: Exactly. Let's do it.
0: Believe it or not, from the 314, chili is the best fall weather food.
2: Yeah. Believe it. Maybe you put it on some hot dogs, too.
1: Woo-hoo! Oh, God. I just had a flashback to my 30th. Ooh, Jack Daniels and chili dogs. Oof.
2: That sounds like heaven.
1: It wasn't.
0: I do not like Jack Daniels. Not for me.
1: I used to drink it until my 30th.
2: I got to mix it with something.
1: Are we going off of like dinner food or all around food? Because I think I would go like an apple pie or a pumpkin pie. Well, I'm asking.
2: Pumpkin pie for dinner?
1: No, I'm saying, is it dinner food or is it just food in general?
0: He's saying he would rather.
1: Does dessert fall into this?
0: As a fall food,
1: does dessert fall into this?
0: That's fair.
1: Yeah, I would go an apple pie or an apple crisp in the fall before I would go a chili. Hmm. Chili's good. I just think I would go one of those in the fall.
0: I think chili might be my answer to this. I'm going to ask a question. I know this is super weird.
1: You just yelled at me for asking a question.
0: No, I'm going to ask as a follow-up, because I'm truly curious if other people view it this way. this is around the time of the year where we start making more like enchiladas, that kind of stuff. I don't know that I would consider that to be necessarily like a fall food, though.
2: I would call that more of a summer time.
1: Oh, no.
2: Really?
1: No,
2: I would call enchiladas that, yeah.
1: No, tacos like or something. Kind of. Yeah, no, I think that's fair. It's a fall time. I mean, I'd eat it at any time, but I think it's more like I'm going to eat something like... Anything that's like you're trying
0: tacos to... Tacos are more of a summer.
2: Anything? See, I view it all in the same, like it's okay. Mexican food, getting a nice anything margarita like, on the rocks while I'm sitting outside with the boys.
1: Anything that's heavy like that, I feel like, is a fall, winter type of food. I actually would say chicken pot pie is better than chili in the fall. I love me what? A good chicken pot not, pie.
2: I've
1: chicken
2: never been pie. A big chicken pot
1: pie. I love me. You get a good homemade chicken pot pie. Oof. That's life right there.
2: What do you put in your chicken pot pie?
1: Well, chicken, obviously.
2: Duh.
1: Carrots.
2: Okay.
1: You do some peas.
2: I'm out.
1: Do some potatoes.
0: It has Ooh. Something that's a vegetable. Of course he doesn't like
1: yeah,
0: it.
1: I was going to say, yeah, you don't like food with vegetable.
2: I could kind of be in on that.
1: You got to have vegetables in
0: but
1: there.
0: But you don't even taste the peas in there. No. It, like,
2: why
0: it's
2: are they
0: a part
2: in there, Brandon? Why would we put something in there?
1: Because
2: no
1: it's
2: texture.
1: Vegetables and
0: also
1: it's
0: texture.
1: Healthy.
2: No.
0: They had a little bit of a
1: you
0: pop
1: put some,
0: in
1: put
0: there?
1: Some real
2: oh,
1: diced up. You do some diced up white onions in there, too. You got to make it real tiny, though.
0: It's not for me, but I...
1: It's great. It's a good fall food, and it's just one of those things that just puts you out.
0: 314-399-9646 is the Air Comfort Service text line for Believe It or Not. Guys, believe it or not, root beer is top three soda.
1: Trash. Not believe it.
0: Doesn't do it for me.
1: I hate root beer with a passion.
2: Yeah, I would say not believe it.
0: Would ginger ale count as a soda?
1: I use it as something to get stains out, so I'd say no. That's just me. I've never heard somebody say, "Give me a nice cold glass of ginger ale."
0: On the plane, that's what I drink.
1: Well, that's because you don't want it to upset your stomach.
0: Correct.
1: That's the only reason you're drinking it. You literally don't want to vomit, so you're drinking ginger ale.
2: I would call it a soda. I would, but I wouldn't put it in my top three.
0: I probably would. I would go like ginger ale.
1: You're such a freak.
2: Yeah, no wonder why you like peas.
0: Soda water.
2: What?
0: And Sprite, I guess?
1: I can't do... They told me to mix Sprite with my colonoscopy medicine, yeah, so now when I drink Sprite, I drink and feel like
2: Dr.
1: I'm pooping.
2: Pepper.
1: I hate Dr. Pepper.
2: Oh, that's my favorite.
1: Ugh.
2: Dr. Pepper, and then I'd probably go like Cherry Coke.
1: Cherry Coke's good. You know what was the...
2: Vanilla Pepsi. Vanilla Pepsi.
1: You know what was the GOAT?
0: You like Pepsi? I feel like there is a lot of people that they're either pure Coke people
2: like,
0: or
2: I'm
1: in
2: like
1: between.
2: You
1: put Pepsi in front of me, I'll drink it. I
0: Carol
1: prefer Coke.
0: Will go to a restaurant and ask if they have Diet Coke, and if they say we just have Pepsi products, she says olive water.
1: Yeah, I got a friend who's that way. Who will they'll ask for Pepsi and they'll say we only have Pepsi, or he'll ask for Coke and they'll say Pepsi, and he goes, ugh.
2: Yeah,
1: Pepsi Twist was the best.
2: See, I don't mind it. Like if I want to. If I go to a restaurant and say I would like a Coke and they say, well, we've only got Pepsi, I'd go, all right, fine, I'll drink a Pepsi.
0: Somebody with a text line said, BK wanting ginger ale on a plane is somehow so on brand. And
1: oh,
0: I'm not
1: yeah,
0: sure why.
1: His pinky's up too when he's on. He's like, couldn't I get a ginger ale? My tummy gets upset once we hit
2: that
1: elevation.
2: I can put over my eye so I can doze off.
1: Can I get a warm towel for
0: do,
1: my
0: eyes? Do you sleep
1: eyes?
0: With an eye mask?
1: No, I don't sleep with an eye mask.
2: I close my eyes. That's all I need.
1: You know,
0: I've really
1: use my eyelids as
0: the
1: eye
0: that people are using nowadays.
1: Dude, don't be a loser.
0: Really thought about that.
1: Don't be a loser. Come
2: I'm
1: on,
2: not
1: man.
2: Surprised by that.
1: Come on,
0: I
1: man.
0: Do. The eye masks are great, man. Don't knock it till you try it. I sleep so much better now because of it.
1: Why?
0: When it gets rid of all of the light pollution.
1: You know what also does
2: light
1: that?
2: Light pollution.
1: Your eyelids.
0: Yeah. It makes it pure darkness.
1: This is coming from
0: the
1: guy who wears blue lit glasses
2: feels,
1: or whatever.
2: Feels
1: these are
2: dark.
1: Blue light glasses.
2: It feels pretty dark when I do this. Oh, very
1: yeah,
2: dark.
1: I was going to say. You
2: very
1: know what also dark. Feels dark? When
0: it,
1: I sleep on my face.
0: It also allows you to get to sleeper quicker. Get to sleep quicker.
2: It's really helping,
1: I don't think it does. I think that's one of those, like, they tell you
0: it
1: does and it doesn't.
0: Sure. I recommend it.
1: Does
0: you
2: like
0: guys
2: a,
0: don't want to try
2: like
0: it? Myth. That's totally fine.
2: Like when I put tape on my calves.
1: Man, everything I needed to know was in this segment. He wears an eye mask. He drinks ginger ale on the plane.
0: I am who I am.
2: He likes peas.
1: Puts pineapple on his pizza like a monster.
0: I do.
1: Does
0: I like
1: Pilates.
0: Craft beer. I do Pilates.
1: Wears his yoga pants.
0: I did have to pause my membership because it was getting a little hard. Kara needs her afternoon nap right now. And it was getting a little tough.
1: I need my afternoon nap, man.
0: I had a 2-month pause on my Pilates membership. I'll be back, Club Pilates, I promise.
1: Oh, good.
2: Do you bring it up? When you bring it up in arguments, I miss when I could go do Pilates.
0: Yeah.
2: I feel like that'd be something BK would do.
1: You're the reason I stay at home most days than not.
0: I don't understand.
1: Just your type of people.
2: What? I don't think he's the type of people that are the one that are driving you crazy.
1: Yeah, those type of people I don't want to be around.
2: No, I think it's more of I mean, there's parts of BK that I'm sure, yes, but
1: 99%
2: not the part that puts a mask on his eyes and does Pilates. God, not that guy.
1: That person gets upset on the airplane when somebody like makes a noise when he's trying to sleep.
3: No, not at all. Somebody
1: said, will you pull down the shade on your window because I'd like to shut my eyes and the sun's blaring.
3: That's what my eye mask is for. I wear that on the
2: plane. You don't have to do that.
1: Nerd. You
2: I
1: you
2: would. I would have to do that.
3: If I'm sleeping, I would love
1: to
3: wear
1: an
3: eye mask.
1: You wear neck pillows
3: on
1: the plane too, don't you?
3: Nope. I just lay back on my thing.
2: That's not on brand.
1: That's not on brand. No, he's the guy that brings one of those weight ropes with him and ties it around the back of his chair, puts it on his forehead so when he leans forward.
3: I typically bring some kind of a jacket. I'll put it behind me. Ready to go. BK's ass sweat on the text line says, Brandon definitely leans back in his airplane seat. I would never.
1: No.
3: Those you guys people know I would never do that.
1: That and the people that take their shoes off on airplanes should be kicked off the plane immediately.
3: Somebody's, that would cause some kind of confrontation.
1: You're damn right.
3: You know I'm not about to
1: cause
3: a confrontation.
1: You're damn right it would.
3: I would apologize for somebody in front of me doing that.
1: I'll sit next to a person with a crying child versus somebody who likes to take their shoes off on an airplane.
3: Nothing they can do about the kid.
1: No.
3: You know, I feel bad
1: for
3: life.
1: I feel bad for him. It's like, hey, you're good. Let that kid scream.
3: Scorsese says, BK goes to the...
1: You want some ginger ale? He can use my eye mask if he'd like.
3: BK goes to the antique store on the weekend. No. There is a good one, though.
1: No, BK goes garage... Yeah, BK goes garage sailing.
2: That's on brand.
1: He goes garage sailing.
3: They have
2: that's
3: the...
2: Not on brand. I don't think so.
3: This weekend in St. Charles, they've got the coffee festival going on.
2: No, that sounds fun.
3: I'll be out there for that.
2: I thought you were
3: going
2: to say
3: they also have Oktoberfest going on.
2: I think I might go
3: to
2: that.
3: It's a big weekend for your boy. Big weekend out in good old St. Charles by
2: Main
3: Street.
2: Where's the Coffee Fest at?
3: It's right over on Main Street.
2: Oh, really?
3: Yep. Saturday morning, Main Street for coffee. Saturday evening / afternoon. It's all day long. Come on out. Say hello. Yeah. They've got the Oktoberfest going out there in St. Charles.
1: Are you like a brand ambassador for it or something?
3: I'd be happy to if they want to pay me.
2: It's a St. Charlian, whatever they call themselves.
1: Charlian?
2: Is that what they
1: call
2: themselves?
1: Charlian?
3: Most one-sided hate relationships between teams. The Blues hate Colorado a lot more than Colorado hates the Blues. That's according to Jay Fresh.
1: That makes sense. Yeah. That makes sense. I mean, why does Colorado have to hate the Blues? They haven't really done anything against them.
3: A lot of teams hate Vegas. Vegas fans don't think about any of them.
1: Somebody asks if you wear your yoga pants when you go to antique sales.
2: Oh.
3: I don't wear yoga pants. I wear leggings.
1: That's Megans. The same thing.
3: They're capris. They like that's go up literally right over my knee.
1: That's literally the same thing.
3: No, it's different.
1: It's yoga it's pants for men.
3: Yeah, correct. It's a male version.
1: So you can't say I don't wear yoga pants when you're wearing yoga pants.
2: I wouldn't have said that on air.
3: Why?
1: He said it on the air.
3: I wear
1: it
3: when I run. Anybody that sees me out, they'll see those. It's for my knee. It's
1: Do you wear those like short shorts with them too to just like let everybody know you got good legs?
3: It doesn't matter because I've got the leggings on, so either way it would be fine. But no, I don't wear shorts.
1: He's the guy too that like before he runs, he's just like, I can't get the stretch on my glute.
3: I do stretch before I run.
1: Yeah,
3: yes,
1: but you ask somebody to come.
3: I will tear a hamstring.
1: You ask somebody to come stretch you because you can't stretch it well enough.
3: That'd be really delightful homie. If I could, but I don't have that.
2: That's a good homie if you did.
3: That's right.
2: Yeah.
1: I don't think that is.
2: The guy that played soccer, you got to have the home dogs help stretch you out.
3: Somebody said T-Bone and his boys are going to roll up to the coffee fest. T-Bone's boys are at the Sody shop.
1: T-Bone's boys
3: they were
1: are cotting.
3: With the boys until 5 a.m.
2: T-Bone's we ain't going to be up in the morning.
1: T-Bone tried to get his boys to do some Disney sequels reviews last night.
3: Coming up in 15 minutes, we'll get to the BK and Ferrario Rewind. But coming up next here on BK and Ferrario.
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2: 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They are tied 1-1 in the bottom of the seventh. We'll keep you updated on the Cardinals score throughout the day today here on 101 ESPN. Blues will be back in action tonight as they take on the Chicago Blackhawks. We'll have pregame coverage starting at 101 ESPN at 6 o'clock with Alex Ferrario. 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
3: 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What can people expect when they get there?
1: Well, we talk about these roster battles that has not gone stale because all of the guys that we talked about on the podcast are still here and fighting for a shot tonight. We talked about the power play and if there's going to be any issues with that going into the upcoming season. And we got into one emailer's question asking if Colton Parayko's number is going to be retired for the St. Louis Blues. So check that all out.
3: Fun conversation. Again, youtube.com/101ESPNSTL is a place where you can go to find that. That is also where you can go to find a new edition of the Redbird Report later on this afternoon.
1: What can people check out?
3: We'll see. Oh, okay. ESPN.com put together a piece on the Blues earlier today, or at least they were included in it, breaking down the players most likely to either progress, take a leap forward, or to regress this season in 2026. As players that are expected to take a step forward, they had one Blue represented. Alex, any guess on who it was?
1: So I have a couple in mind. Dylan Holloway would be my first guess.
3: He's not.
1: Joel Hofer would be my second guess.
3: He's not.
1: Jake Neighbors would be my third.
3: He's not.
1: Is it Snuggerud?
3: It is. Okay. Snuggerud finds himself on the right wing of a line that has the potential to be one of the best in the NHL this season, along with Holloway and Thomas. He could be the beneficiary of Holloway's speed and successful puck retrievals in battle, as well as Thomas's playmaking ability. He's the perfect fit to play with those two, and is more than conceivable that he capitalizes on his opportunity by scoring more than 30 goals this season.
1: T-Bone!
3: He could present himself by the end of the year as a legitimate top-line offensive threat capable of producing 80-plus points.
1: Oh, my gosh. I'll need a cigarette and a sandwich after that one if that takes place. Also, if he's on there, Holloway should be on there.
3: Alex, if he does take that next step and becomes a 30-goal point-per-game producer, what does it do for the Blues?
1: Well, it makes it more expensive. I mean, you're talking about $12 to $13 million. It puts them in that contention window. Like, not Stanley Cup contender, but they exit out of whatever the hell the Athletic put them in, and it puts them in the windows open now. Like, I think the reason Montreal entered where they entered last season was, one, because Nick Suzuki turned into that top-line center, and then, two, Cole Caulfield put up 50 goals. And if we're talking about Snuggerud putting up 30-plus goals and 80-plus points, then you're talking about Robert Thomas having close to 90 points, and you're talking about Dylan Holloway being up there as well. So you're talking about what Jim Montgomery said, they need them to be a top 10 line in the National Hockey League. And when you get a top 10 line in the NHL, now your window starts to open, and now it's just a matter of, do you get the necessary complementary pieces to help you win? So I actually, the other one I'd have on there is Joel Hofer as a player that takes a step forward, because if he's going to get the bulk of work, if you find out you got a number one goaltender as well, man, you're in a really good spot if you're the Blues.
3: Kind of reminds me to me of where the Cardinals are at, where they're starting to build this core out, and you can look at them, and we talked about this last week on the Redbird Report, T-Bone, like, they have a Batman and Robin or a 1-2 punch that you feel like they can win with. I know it's been a weird second half, but Walker and Burleson, based upon what they did, just with their full regular season numbers, it was representative of what a legitimate contender needs from that middle of the order. And I think the same thing would be true for the Blues. They've been lacking a legit top-line center for a long time, and they've been lacking a legit winger that can be a threat for 30-plus goals, 80-plus points. And if you have both of those things in place, whether it's Holloway or Snuggerud, whoever it ultimately becomes, that is like step one of becoming not only a contender to make it into the playoffs, but then also to do something meaningful once you get there.
2: I think it raises your floor to being a playoff team. And what I mean by that is, like, I think it raises the floor for the whole team, and I think it probably puts you in the playoff conversation. You know, I think the reason we haven't had that conversation of why they weren't a playoff team is because they never got the top line going until it was too late, right? They always have the slow 3-month start, and then we talk about, is Robert Thomas a number one center, or do they have the wingers to go with Robert Thomas? I think if you can just establish from the get-go and that line breaks out from day one till the end of game 84, I mean, that floor raises on the team. I don't know what the ceiling is, because that comes down to your depth of scoring, your goaltending, defense, sure, all of that. I would think that would have to raise the floor to at least be in that wild card conversation.
1: Yeah, people are super hyped about Utah right now, and a lot of it is because the prospect pool that they have, but I think the Blues have some decent players in their prospect pool, like Juracek and Carboneau, but people are talking about him because Dylan Gunther just scored 40 goals last year for Utah. That's what Jimmy Snuggerud can be. You know, they're talking about it because Clayton Keller just put up 88 points, nearly a guy that's close to 90 points who did it the previous year. That's a guy like Robert Thomas can be. So Utah is in a really similar spot if the Blues get that, because the top line that you come away with, then if McTavish and McMichael take steps forwards along with Jake Neighbors, you've got that secondary pieces. If the goaltending proves to be the number one that you can trust, well, then you're in a really sweet spot, because I believe the Blues next season will be viewed the same as what Montreal is viewed this season. Not that the Blues are going to go to the East or the Western Conference Final this year, but you look at the Montreal Canadiens and say they got a number one defenseman, they've got a goaltender that gets you excited, and their top six is lethal. And that's where I think the Blues can be if they get the positive returns for McTavish and McMichael.
11: 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Coming up next, we'll put a bow on this thing with the Rewind on BK and Ferrario.
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0: 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And then whenever you see a new live video come out, so like if the show starts, it'll ping you. It'll let you know, hey, 101 ESPN's going live. You won't miss any of BK and Ferrario, Fastlane, TMA, all that. So it's the easiest way to keep track with whatever is coming up on the YouTube page. Redbird Report, Last Minute Blues Podcast. We've got a new Mizzou podcast over there as well with Martin Kilcoin. It's the Mizzou Rewind, so check that out over there as well. 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
2: Do me a favor and go over to the Redbird Report comment section and just keep commenting, Alex is better than BK. Just keep fill it up with that.
0: Joke's on you, that'll make more people aware of the fact that we've got a Redbird Report that came out because of the way the algorithm works. When there's a bunch of comments, it spreads to more people. So
2: that's what I want. I'm trying to help you guys out.
0: I'll take it.
2: We don't need the help over on the Last Minute Blues podcast.
0: Blues back in action this evening. You'll be on the pregame show starting at 6 right here on 101 ESPN. What can people expect from tonight? What are you most curious about going into this?
2: Well, it's that roster battle, and Joe and I are going to dive deeper into it just in terms of, you know, who's in the front of the race and kind of where some of these guys are at, how they're going to construct this with Saturday's game because of the Ross Johnston stuff that we've talked about. But we're also going to talk a little bit about Cam Fowler, potential bounce back. Jim Montgomery had some really strong comments about that Fowler-Carlo pairing, and we see its debut tonight. So I got some numbers in terms of Fowler's impact when he's on, and then we're also going to hear from Connor McMichael, who's making his debut tonight.
0: T-Bone, for you, what are you most curious about in this game?
3: I think it is going to be those guys watching them in that fourth line. Dubé, Dean are going to be the guys I'm going to circle most because they seem to be the ones that we're kind of keeping the eye on. You already know what Sundquist is. You know what Walker is. Johnston is a lock for the roster. My question is, do Dubé and Dean really have a shot to make this roster, and are they going to really make an impact tonight?
0: And for me, it's just Dean.
2: Yeah.
0: Like, I know Dubé's got a chance to make this roster. They loved him at the AHL level last year. He was super successful and productive. Set aside the off-ice stuff, I know. I'm not trying to diminish any of it. I'm just saying, like, all I can talk about is the on-ice product because that's what they're evaluating him based upon. The on-ice product last year at the AHL level was productive, and now it seems as though he's translated that into camp this year as well, so they like him. I don't know on Dean. Like, he just hasn't played a whole lot of hockey in recent years, but it sure seems as though they want to see what this looks like. So he's a guy that I'm really curious about how this is going to translate in this game against an opposing team, what it looks like when he's on a line with other legit top nine forwards for the St. Louis Blues. So I'm very curious to see what that looks like. On the NFL side of things tonight, if you're not watching the Blues game, maybe you're listening to that and you've got the NFL on in the background.
2: Don't.
0: It's the Falcons at the Packers.
2: Ooh, a barn burner.
0: In Green Bay, over under a 42.5.
2: Oh, baby.
3: That is high.
2: Take heavy over.
0: I like Green Bay minus the 4.5 and the under 42.5 going into this evening. Alex, anything else interesting about this one?
2: No, absolutely not. This is a fantasy football watch purpose only.
0: Who would you start from this game?
2: Bijan.
0: You probably have to start Drake London because of where you took him.
2: Yeah, probably Tucker Kraft. You're starting him. Honestly, Christian Watson. Both Watson and...
3: Golden?
0: Are you starting Matthew Golden?
2: Probably.
3: Or Golden, sorry.
0: I don't think I would.
3: I wouldn't either. I don't trust him.
2: I think I might. I think this is going to be a lot of points for Green Bay.
0: I would hope that you have better options.
2: You might not, though. A lot of guys have been going down lately.
0: Maybe I would not start a Green Bay running back.
2: No.
0: I would start Tucker Kraft.
3: Yeah.
0: I think you have to.
3: Maybe Pitts as well. Like, you may be the only option you have, so maybe you start
0: Pitts. I don't
3: know.
0: I would start Pitts. Have a better option.
2: Yeah. Yeah. Well, I don't know if I'd start Pitts.
3: It's the tight end position.
0: Frankly, the waiver wire's got to have a better option.
2: Frankly, I'm not... I don't know if I want to start Drake London either. I know they're going to throw it to him, but I don't know what it's going to look like with the quarterback.
0: Drake London this year. God, what has he done so far?
2: He's always a voice.
3: A lot of nothing.
0: Drake London on the season has 6 catches for 80 yards.
2: I'm pretty sure Pitts has more than that.
3: I think that's more than what's his name in Detroit? Williams?
0: Pitts does not.
2: No, he doesn't?
0: No.
2: That checks out.
3: That's like Loveland.
4: Yeah, that checks out.
0: Dude, Loveland has a catch on the season.
4: Yeah, Cole Kmet has more than Loveland, which is fantastic.
0: It's so frustrating.
4: People were popping him out. You got to draft Loveland
3: once again,
4: in the 6th or 7th round.
3: BK was hyping up in fantasy, and it's biting me in the rear end.
0: How many catches do you think Kyle Pitts has on the season?
4: How many catches?
0: Mm-hmm. We've only played 2 games.
4: I thought he had a couple in that last one, so I'll say he's got 4.
3: I'll go 5.
0: 0. Or 1. 1. He has 1 catch.
4: Damn, I thought he had a couple in that last game.
0: 0 in the last one. Yeah, hopefully you have a better one, because yikes.
4: I don't think that's right. I think you're looking at
3: Do factor.
4: No, don't start anybody other than Bijan.
0: Somebody said, what station is the Blues game on to watch? I don't think it's honest.
4: It's Matrix Midwest tonight.
3: Yeah.
0: Can I watch it on blues.com?
4: I don't know if they're streaming it. They might have it up there, but I think
0: what if I don't have Matrix Midwest?
4: Well, then you're going to be listening to it right here on your home for the Blues 101 ESPN.
0: That'll be my plan.
4: Yeah. Just check us out. We're visually going to make it like it's right in front of you.
0: Looking forward to that. Cardinals in action right now.
4: What?
0: We will have a full breakdown of that on 101 ESPN's YouTube page later on today, as T-Bone and I will record a new edition of the Redbird Report. They are tied at 1 in the top of the 8th inning. Cardinals have a little something going right now. They've got 2 on, but they also have 2 out. Weatherholt Herrera singled, Burleson struck out. Now it'll be Jordan Walker coming to the plate. This will be a heck of a spot for him to be able to have a big moment for the Cardinals down the stretch of the season.
4: Luke Weaver coming in.
0: I'm asking in all seriousness, are you rooting for the Cardinals to win these games, or are you rooting for them to lose these games?
4: Lose. Okay. I want the pick.
3: I don't care either way.
4: Yeah, I want the pick.
0: I'm rooting for them to win.
4: Are you?
0: I just don't care enough about the pick. Like, the difference between them picking 13th and 10th is so negligible.
4: I don't know, man. Top 10's pretty damn good.
3: It's a lottery. They could drop out of the top.
4: We were rooting against the Blues to win games down the stretch last year, so why not do the same for the Cardinals?
3: To be fair, they had a shot at like a top 5 pick.
4: Yeah, well, they screwed that up in February.
3: This is like barely a top.
4: They screwed that one up in February.
3: Yeah.
4: It came out and started freaking
3: winning. I remember. Yeah.
0: Tomorrow we will be joined. I shouldn't say
4: no.
0: We will be
4: tomorrow.
0: On the air.
4: Yes, we will be at 17 tomorrow on Friday with our Pick'em challenge, because there is nobody joining us tomorrow.
3: I know he was in the room when we talked about who might
0: be. I was about to say it, then I was like, nope, I'm pretty sure they said we're not talking to Brad Thompson tomorrow.
4: Just remember, every time he says on the air that I never listen.
3: Never
4: he also never listens.
0: I listen to you guys on the air, just not off of it.
4: Debatable. I go back to the first segment yesterday?
0: My apologies. 101 ESPN saluting our nation's military for service members, families, and anyone else currently on base at Scott Air Force Base. You can join the Fast Lane this afternoon. 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For Alex and T-Bone, I'm
4: no
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0: ESPN. We are live at Scott Air Force Base. We're inside the exchange for our Military Appreciation Day. It's one of our favorite broadcasts that we do throughout the course of the year. We love being here. We're right inside the exchange, so it's for service members. If you're on base, family members of service members, come on out. We're at the exchange, like I said, and we'll be here from 2 to 6. And we're going to kick things off, and I don't know if we've done this before. We're going to start the show off with one of our special guests. It's Colonel Matt Collins. He's live right here with us. And, Colonel, it's such an honor to be with you right now. And thank you for joining us today.
1: Well, hey, the honor's all mine. Just a big thank you to the entire 101 ESPN team for coming out to visit Team Scott today. Also, there really appreciate it.
0: Yep. Sorry.
1: Yeah.
0: You're good.
1: I'm an amateur here.
0: No, you're right.
1: But to repeat, hey, listen, to the entire 101 ESPN crew, thank you for visiting Team Scott today. Really excited to be up here to talk sports, to talk what we do here at Team Scott each and every day.
0: So, Colonel, let's start here, right? Because I want to get into your favorite NFL team, because as you noted to me before we got on air, a little controversial. So, before Fair. We go there, before we have fun talking about the sports realm of things, tell us what you do on base. What's your role? I'm always fascinated to find out what you guys do and how you really serve and protect us as civilians.
1: Absolutely. Thanks for the question. Thanks for the opportunity. So my role here at Scott Air Force Base, I serve essentially two simultaneous roles. In one hand, I'm the commander of the 375th Air Mobility Wing. We're doing rapid global mobility operations worldwide. And then also, I serve as the installation commander for Scott Air Force Base. So in that role, our job is to make sure that all 36 of our mission partners across the installation, to include joint interagency partners, as well as the total force, Air National Guard, and the Air Force Reserve Command, that they've got all the resources they need to execute their missions worldwide.
2: So I had a question for you. You mentioned when you put the headset on, you reminded you of being back in the plane.
1: That's right.
2: So you obviously have flown a lot in your life. What would you say is the best plane to fly, and why?
1: Well, my baby, the KC-135. It's an air-to-air refueling platform. They are assigned, actually, if you see them on our ramp, the Air National Guard here for the state of Illinois flies them. I've got about 2,500 hours and about 600 or 700 combat hours in the 135. So that's my baby.
2: That's the fast, really fast, do they?
1: I'd like to think so. But,
2: I don't know much about the plane, so I'm a novice here.
1: Yeah, I know. So I've flown a couple other airplanes in my career. I started off as an instructor, teaching undergraduate filing training, so folks just getting their wings. Currently, I fly the C-21, which is basically a Learjet, a Lear-35. It's got an operational support and an executive airlift mission, so all really exciting stuff. But
2: awesome.
1: So you could classify my career as tanker transport, heavy, white body aircraft.
0: Okay. Nice.
1: Yeah.
0: Offensive line carrier.
1: That's right. Yeah. Get the job done.
2: Bringing in the heavy artillery.
1: That's right. That's right. Yeah.
3: So, yeah. Colonel, how long have you been stationed here at Scott Air Force Base?
1: All right. So, a year and a half in the position or so as the commander, but prior to that, had two additional years serving on the air staff, the Air Mobility Command's A-58. So, strategy and plans, thinking about future things, what we need to procure, and what the strategy will be for our command as we go forward. 3.5 or so total years.
3: Okay. So, where are you from originally?
1: All over. So, like a lot of Air Force.
3: I figured, where did we start?
1: That's right. Like a lot of service members, I am a military brat. My father served 30 years in the Air Force.
3: Wow.
1: His dad
3: wow.
1: did too, 30 years. And in wow. fact, my dad graduated high school right here in this part of Illinois when his dad was stationed at Scott Air Force Base.
0: No kidding.
1: That's
0: what
1: right.
0: high school?
1: That's right. Mascoutah High. So,
0: That's
3: unreal.
1: And now my oldest is about to graduate there too. So
0: congratulations.
1: A full circle moment.
0: That's awesome.
1: But to answer your question more directly, I claim both Southern California. I spent about 12 years near Long Beach, California. Mm. And then more closer to my heart, though, San Antonio, Texas. That's where I went to high school.
0: Okay, all
1: right. Met my wife. And so a lot of my my favorite teams are actually from Texas.
3: Yeah, okay. During my stint playing in the NHL, I had a little stint in the minors, and the team I played for was in San Antonio.
1: Oh, right on.
3: The San Antonio Rampage is what
0: nice.
3: They were called.
1: That's right. That's
3: it's
1: right.
3: a great little town. They had just built the new arena for the Spurs.
1: Absolutely.
3: And so the hockey team was kind of like the little brother to the Spurs, so we got to use the arena and whatnot. And We got to go to the Christmas party with the Spurs. We were,
1: nice.
3: We were like the carry-on luggage for those guys.
1: Yeah. The Spurs, by far, the big dogs in town. I mean, I would tell you, San Antonio is an untapped market for other professional sports franchises.
3: It's awesome there.
1: I mean, they got the taste of it when the Saints were there after the hurricane damaged the Superdome. I'd love to see the opportunity for a professional football team to go there. So I'm getting interested as we talk about expansion. It'd be really nice, I think, for the San Antonio community. But we're huge fans of all Texas sports.
0: Colonel Matt Collins joins us right now. We're inside the Exchange, right on Scott Air Force Base. This is our annual military appreciation show. We love being out here. We'll be out for, here to, from 2 to 6. I got to ask you one more question before we shift to sports.
1: Okay, first. Yeah.
0: What's it like to have to get used to the speed when you're in an aircraft? Like, what? How do you prepare? Or is it just, you just need reps?
1: I will tell you, you don't really ever perceive the speed of what's going on outside the airplane. I think the real context of speed is how quickly you have to think, especially depending on the mission that you've got at hand, right? Our fighter pilots, bomber pilots, moving a little bit faster than we are, doing some very different missions. It's about, you know, how to make sure that you're maintaining your attention to detail and thinking through all the things that are going on. When we fly, in the airplanes that I fly, it's a crew concept. Right, I've got multiple crew members. We're all on headsets just like this, talking, making sure the mission happens. For some of our teammates out there, that's a single seat aircraft, right? So the speed that you're flying sometimes less relevant than the speed that you have to think to make sure that you're getting the mission done effectively.

0: basically you learn a lot about your team weeks two, you know, through five and six, right? That sets the stage for how things go as we go into the colder months. But I'm excited about where the boys are right now.
1: I think I actually had them in the NFC Championship game this year. I do feel like I love Dak Prescott. I think he's an awesome quarterback. I love George Pickens. He was in Pittsburgh, so I'm a huge fan, obviously, and CeeDee Lamb, what they do offensively, I love that. I've talked about the running game and can they run effectively and can they stop the run. If they can do that, they can have a chance. But I did not like week one. I thought it was it bothered me. Watching them get beat up by a division rival bothered the hell out of me to see them get that happen
0: to them. And the credit's got to go to the Giants. They look phenomenal in week one. Jackson Dart came out. He was on the money. The Cowboys look a little rusty.
1: Yep.
0: I will tell you, the Giants invested heavily in the offseason, drafted a phenomenal secondary and line. They were firing on all cylinders.
1: Yeah.
0: But what we learned, you know, in week two is that no team's immune from a season-ending injury.
1: Correct.
2: Right?
0: There's a lot there. And you know, we've seen that two or three times. How many quarterbacks got carted off the field last week?
1: A lot of them.
0: right? So we'll see. And I will tell you going forward, you know, the Cowboys have a huge game coming up this weekend down in Rio against the Ravens.
3: Oh, yeah, that's right.
0: And I will tell you this, too. The preseason thoughts, I don't know that anyone thought that both the Bucs and the Texans would be 0-2 after 2 weeks, right?
1: He loves the Bucs.
3: I do.
1: Yeah.
3: Wow. One of his many teams.
1: One of his three favorite teams.
3: He's got three favorite teams.
4: You know, I'm a kid from Canada. You know, the NFL, we just pick as many as he needs.
3: He samples.
0: He gives you options in case someone
3: Colonel, he samples. Yeah, he samples to see what he likes, and then he goes with that.
4: I think it's smart.
3: It's very smart.
4: You know, instead of diving head first, take a little sample first.
3: That's right. Yeah, it's not bad. It's not bad. Now, college-wise, you said that you adopted Texas.
0: Absolutely. Texas Longhorns.
3: All right, so what's your prevailing thoughts then on Arch Manning? Because they can range from... Yeah, at some point he's going to be like the back of his jersey he's a Manning. I don't know if he's an NFL quarterback.
0: I hear that too. I mean, you got to admit he's had to deal with more hype and more expectation management than probably any other college quarterback, from the attention that was put on him coming from high school. And he's a senior now, right? I mean, he had a redshirt year. He's got one more year of eligibility.
1: One more year this year.
0: But you know, I think it said a lot to see what he did in the Ohio State game, leading the team back, right? Mm-hmm. But you know, there's still some concern about how you handle a team like UTSA, how you handle a team like Texas State. We're looking forward to it. What I would tell you about what Texas has going for the rest of the season, right, 9 games left, 7 of those teams are ranked this week, and one of the two that isn't is OU.
1: So you tell me
0: how OU falls out of the top 25.
1: They go to Michigan and take a beatdown in that game they should not have lost.
3: They kind of played with their food last week,
0: that's
3: too.
0: Right. Yeah. Losing to Michigan, that's forgivable, right? I think winning by 80 Mexico, that's probably where
1: that's problematic.
3: That's a bigger
1: issue. Texas got a big game this weekend against Tennessee. I believe it's in Tennessee.
0: That is right.
1: Be a good matchup for them to kind of test exactly where they are. If they,
0: I don't think they'll forgive him that. I think it's interesting too, right? Because we're finally, after a couple years in the SEC, seeing the Longhorns play some schools they haven't always played, right? And you know, they've got Ole Miss in a stretch after this, LSU a little bit later down the season, so. I will tell you, in the SEC, what matters a lot this weekend is the Aggies playing LSU. Both of them come in with a loss.
1: Yep.
0: I think it'll be a really tough case. You start with a losing record.
1: That might be
0: tough.
3: Yeah. And then I wonder if Mike Elko is feeling it a little bit.
1: He should be. I mean, after losing to Kentucky the way that they did. I have a saying that is like death, taxes, and eventually Texas A&M will screw it up some way, somehow.
0: Oh, that's fine.
1: The three things in life you can count on, it's going to happen.
0: That's
1: Texas A&M will find a way to blow it at some point.
0: You're putting me in an awkward spot. My wife's an Aggie. So
1: I'm sorry. I don't want no problems.
0: You're good.
4: Don't you let Kerry ruin things at home. Don't you let him do that.
1: Don't take that with you. Keep it here.
0: Well, I'll embarrass her. So even though she's an Aggie, she's also a diehard Longhorns fan.
1: Okay.
0: Oh, that's because her dad, my father-in-law, actually played football for the Longhorns.
3: No kidding.
0: Awesome. January 1st, 1973, playing for the legendary coach Darryl Royal, won a Cotton Bowl, beat Alabama.
3: Hey, what position?
0: So he was a linebacker.
3: Okay.
0: And so he was an incredible athlete.
3: Sure.
0: Inspired our boys to play football.
1: That's all
3: good.
0: And so I think, though, at this point in their lives, I think they're both kind of realizing neither of them won the genetic lottery.
3: You know what? That came for me pretty early, too.
0: Yeah,
3: These two can't say that, but senior high school is like, I won't be the quarterback of the Atlanta Falcons, will I? That sucks. Yeah.
0: But something about Friday Night Lights, right?
3: It's so beautiful.

0: That's what they love to do, and we love to support it in the community here. It's there's something about playing football, and you look around, the cornfields are there, and the lights awesome. Are on.
1: No doubt.
0: It's a great place to play. Indeed. It's a great place to have the kids here.
2: Colonel, it is a great place to be here on Scott Air Force Base. Thank you so much for joining us.
0: It's an
2: absolute pleasure for us to talk to you and learn more about what you do and just talk a little sports with you. So
0: Thank you. We
2: appreciate you big time.
0: It's been a pleasure, man. Thank you guys so much. We got a lot of folks here to say hello a little bit later on.
2: Good. Absolutely. Come on by. Absolutely. We love to see everybody and just thank them. Period.
0: Thank you.
2: So, yep. Colonel Matt Collins, we appreciate
3: you.
2: Very Scott Air Force
3: you,
2: Base.
3: Sir.
0: Appreciate you.
2: We
0: Thank
2: will
0: you.
2: Continue next here in the Fast Lane with a little NFL Week 3 entrance survey here on 101 ESPN.
0: Awesome.
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0: 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It's the Fast Lane on 101 ESPN. Jamie Rivers, Andrew Marsh, Kara Davis, I'm Anthony Stalter. We appreciate all the men and women of our military who are on Scott Air Force Base joining us today. We love this broadcast, and we'll have more guests, special guests coming up, like the one that we just had with Colonel Matt Collins. Before we dive into our NFL Week 3 entrance survey, the Cardinals just lost. Just went final. 2-1, they lose to the Pirates, so that series is now over. Kyle Leahy only threw 37 pitches, two innings of work, three hits, one run. That was by design.
1: What? I thought you made a face at him when you said 37 pitches.
2: No, I got the wrong glasses today.
0: You looked up and you're stunned.
2: So my other ones have, like, the top of it is, like, normal and the bottom, like, the bifocals.
1: Yeah.
2: Like the ones at the station.
1: Yeah.
2: I didn't have those today. So I looked up and I had, like, walleye fishing for a minute. So that's what you saw.
1: I'm like, why is he looking like that?
2: It was my eyes trying to process what's going on.
0: Where am I?
2: Pretty much.
0: Paul Skeens, 6 1/3, only allowed three hits, one run, two walks, eight Ks. He did allow a home run to Alec Burleson, who just, I mean, if we playing baseball today,
2: yeah.
0: Alec Burleson's going to drive in runs. He was 1 for 4, scored a run, obviously from the home run. Look, there's just not much to say as the Cardinals wrap things up. They will not have a winning record. That's the big takeaway here. They fall to 77-82, so the best they can do is 500. No, they can't even do that anymore.
2: No.
0: Best they could do is, what, two games?
1: Game
0: two games under 500. Yeah.
1: Is it one game or two games?
0: It'd be two.
3: 80-82 would be the ideal number for them.
0: Yep. All right, gentlemen, our NFL Week 3 entrance survey. What's the matchup that you guys are most looking forward to from an entertainment standpoint?
1: Week 3, I am, we were just talking to Colonel
0: Collins.
1: Colonel Matt Collins about it, and the Ravens taking on the Cowboys. Where is it, in Rio?
0: Yep.
1: I'm always excited about those. It's weird to me because I don't think I would want it to play a regular season game overseas, just because I understand how much rest and you know, preparation is required from going and coming back and all of those. It's maddening. But as a fan, I love it. I want to watch all the overseas games because I get to watch it early in the day.
0: Yeah.
1: So for me, I think that's going to be a good game. Both teams going in 1-1. The Ravens had a terrible loss last week versus the Saints, and obviously the Cowboys had a terrible loss in week one against the Giants. So I think that'll be a really good matchup.
0: Marsh,
3: don't wake up too early. That game's at 3:25.
1: Oh, even better, baby.
3: There you go.
1: Even
3: I don't want you to wake up and then wonder, where is this early NFL game?
1: Where are we?
3: That will be interesting, too, because there's a lot of back and forth about the field conditions for that stadium.
0: Yeah.
3: I saw that one of the soccer players that played there was complaining that there are bumps and stuff on the in the grass and whatnot. So we'll have to monitor that. The NFL says it's fine. I kind of have
0: games. I'm sure it's fine.
3: Yeah.
1: I'm sure it's fine.
3: I'm looking at the Patriots and Jags, two teams where I'm like, "What? Who are these teams? Who are they?" You know, the Patriots, they got stuffed in Seattle on opening night. Didn't look great. At least Drake May throwing the interceptions. They had a chance to, you know, make that a ball game. Of course, Sam Darnold went down, but they lose that. They bounce back against the Steelers. We kind of know what the Steelers are at this point. So that was, I don't want to call it a gimme carry, but it felt like a gimme win.
2: Oh, wow, that hurts.
3: It kind of did against the Steelers.
1: What are we talking about here?
3: The Patriots.
1: Come on, man.
3: The Jags, they came out. They thumped the Browns, and then they blew a game against the Denver Broncos late in week two. So two 1-1 teams, two teams that went to the playoffs last year, and I have question marks surrounding both teams with two quarterbacks that I do think are really good quarterbacks, but there's question marks. So I'm very fascinated about that game in particular at noon on CBS.
2: Yeah, these guys kind of pick the same games. I'm looking at the Cowboys game and the Ravens. That's got to me, that's going to be a really good game to watch. And I'm same questions as Marshy about the Patriots. You know, what are they? For me, it was more about the Patriots than the Jaguars.
0: Mm-hmm.
2: But, you know, are they able to string together a couple of wins? Or what about Drake May? Is this guy a turnover machine now? Is he going to break that cycle? So those are the two games that I looked at. From another perspective, just looking at these games here, also looking at the Vikings-Buccaneers game in Tampa. They're 0-2 right now. They haven't looked great. Losing to the Browns is never a good look for anybody. Mm-hmm. The Vikings, 2-0, played pretty solid. The defense has been phenomenal. Looks like Kyler Murray going to be back under center. What does that look like? Because we really didn't get to see what that's going to look like in the first game.
1: He's got a bang.
3: Whoa!
2: I was like, I'm watching Kerry do this. Like, yeah. Who are you threatening on Scott Air Force Base?
1: He pulled out his Bengals chain. He pulled out a Bengals chain and pointed at me. Yeah.
3: Wow. Well, that's
1: not
3: week 3 matchup.
1: Yes.
3: It's
1: we got to get a win, man. I don't know what we're doing offensively, but you know,
3: not much.
1: Not much at all.
2: Players don't either.
1: It doesn't look like it.
2: Yeah. Aaron Rodgers doesn't.
1: Don't know who to block. Don't know how to run routes to get open. Can't run the football. A lot of things going poorly for the offense, but that damn defense shows up, man. So, TJ Watt, go get you another pick six and go help the offense out. Yeah, that matchup is going to be a good matchup as well. It's a division rival that you're playing, and anytime you play those games, it's always, in my opinion, a coin toss as to who could win. So
3: going back to Jamie's game with the Vikings and the Bucks, obviously Kyler Murray's coming back, but Aaron Jones is a little banged up. Mason, he was out last week. He's banged up. The Vikings, since last year, they've shifted their philosophy, their offensive philosophy, to running the football. I mean, that was something that I complained about all the time, was this team doesn't run the football. Well, in the back half of last year, they started to do that, and they've been doing it for the first 2 weeks. What does that run game look like without maybe Aaron Jones and, of course, Mason as well? Dude, you have DJ Dallas. He's kind of banked. He'll probably play, who knows, but then you have Jerome Ford. What does this running game look
0: you're
3: like?
0: Hurting. Yeah.
3: And the Buccaneers,
0: it's going to be Kyler Murray. That's going to be your running game.
3: Right, nah. And who knows, but Ted Hurst, if he catches that ball, that deep ball from Baker at the end of the game, maybe the Bucs are 1-1 and we're thinking a little bit differently about that team right now. So I love my Vikings, of course. They're a 1.5-point favorite in this one on the road. But I do think that this will be a tighter game than maybe some people believe.
0: Who's the team you guys got under the microscope?
1: The Detroit Lions.
0: Okay.
1: I'm looking at it now. I don't know that the Jets, we talked about it earlier, the Jets are number one in total yards allowed so far through 2 weeks. We know how good the Lions' offense is, how productive they've been. They can't stop anybody defensively as of yet. And they've been in one close game that they were able to sneak out a win, and then they lost the following week. So I don't know what version. I don't know who the Lions are. I think that they are a good team. I know that they have a great offense. But if you have trouble with the Jets at home, that's going to be like alarm bells going off for me in terms of who you are this season and what needs to be corrected. And if you don't get it corrected, you're probably not going to be a playoff team.
0: Jamie or Marsh, you got anybody under the microscope?
2: I still got the Chargers under the microscope. Yeah. I mean, they've been just terrible. So I'm trying to figure out at what point do they figure something out there?
1: Not this week.
2: Yeah, I don't.
1: It'll be 0-3. It'll be 0-3 Sunday around 4
2: but
1: o'clock.
2: But for me, it's like what it looks like.
0: Yeah.
2: I don't think they're going to win the game for obvious
0: reasons.
2: Are
0: they competitive?
2: But like, what does the offense – does the offense start to look like it's got any kind of juice at all? I don't know. It's just weird for me to see – a Harbaugh team looks so disoriented.
0: Sure.
2: They don't look good at all.
0: Marsh?
3: For me, it's the Houston Texans. They're 0-2 right now. Last year, they started the year off 0-3 and managed to make the playoffs and had an incredible win streak down the stretch. But, you know, I'm looking at some of their wins that they picked up coming out of that 0-3 start. They took down Tennessee, who was terrible last year, 26-0 in that game. And then they defeated Baltimore in Baltimore, but Lamar Jackson, if I'm not mistaken, was injured at that point in time. So you were able to fight back there. Then they kind of went win-loss, win-loss, win-loss, and then that's when Davis Mills stepped in, and then obviously C.J. Stroud came back. But down the stretch, they didn't really play tough teams. I know Kansas City was on that list, but that was a team that sort of struggled last year. So I'm wondering, can they dig themselves out of a hole in 2026 like they did in 2025? I do not know. C.J. Stroud needs to elevate his game and do it very quickly.
0: The two, I really have, I didn't give you like the one game that I think is intriguing, but it's the Sunday night matchup between the Rams and the Broncos, and I think both the teams are under the microscope. As Doty, our engineer, is clapping. Rams and Broncos. The Broncos, to me, they had a rough one in Kansas City. And then last week, they didn't play well for three quarters. And then finally woke up in the fourth quarter. The Rams obviously had a rough one overseas in Australia against Tanisha's 49ers. And Tanisha, by the way, is on Scott Air Force Base. And shout out to Tanisha. Yeah. She stopped by, said hello, took a photo. But obviously, they go to Australia. Was that just, you know, a one-off because of the travel situation? So now they come to Denver. They go to Denver. And we'll see what Matthew Stafford, who looked fantastic against the Giants, we'll see what he can do against that Denver Broncos defense. All right, it's Fastlane on 101 ESPN. John Denton had a quote from a Cardinals player that I want Jamie's thoughts on, because Jamie experienced this at one point in his career, and a veteran gave him really good advice. We'll tell you what it is next on 101 ESPN.
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13: 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Good afternoon. I'm Bradford Bruns. 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The Cardinals and Buccos have wrapped up their last meeting of 2026. Pittsburgh 2, St. Louis 1. Alec Burleson did hit his 24th homer in the first inning. Paul Skeens recovered, though, to throw six strong frames. Four different relievers then blanked Ollie Marmol's offense thereafter. Tonight, hockey assuming center stage. 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
15: So John Denton of MLB.com put together an article in which he got a chance to talk to Nolan Gorman. And Nolan Gorman obviously had a very up and down season this year. Nolan Gorman described himself as miserable when he was sent to AAA Memphis in June, but he's back with the Cardinals. Obviously, he's hoping that he can show that he can solve the club's issues at third base. Here's Gorman's quote in the article. I was pretty miserable. I don't consider myself a major league player whatsoever. A minor league player, excuse me. I don't consider myself a minor league player whatsoever. I think there's a lot of good I can do up here against major league pitching, and I've shown that at a time throughout the seasons I've been here. when I get into the season, I have to lock into myself and not try to do too much and try to find another answer to some other issue. What I had going into this season was going to suit me well over an entire season, but then I lost it and I started searching again. Jamie, the quote reminded me of what you have shared about going down to the minors at one point in your career. I believe it was with the Blues early on.
16: Yep.
15: And you have talked about this because you shared openly your frustrations about going to the minors and being furious knowing that you were an NHL player. And the veteran player took you aside and said, hey, and I'll let you tell the story because I think it's very relatable here.
16: It's funny, like Kerry always says, like we're delusional as athletes. You know, we think we can always win the games or whatever. As a 19-year-old, I thought that I should have made the team.
15: Sure.
16: Offensively, I was playing very well. I had 3-4 points in preseason. I was like, okay, I belong here. Well, they had other guys under contract. They wanted to see my game round out more, so they sent me down to the minors. I was furious, and I was like visibly pissed off in the locker room, you know, whatever. And Basil McRae grabbed me, and he said, hey, come here. Kind of took me over to the side. He goes, listen, I know you're pissed off right now. I know. He's like, but here's what you're going to do. You're going to go down there with a great attitude, and you're going to go down there and play so damn good they have no choice but to call you back up. He said, if you go down there and you pout and you're a bad teammate, you're going to stay there. They're going to think you're a bad apple or whatever. You won't be back as fast as you think. And I said, okay, fine. I went down there, had a great attitude. I tore it up the first couple of weeks. I was back in the NHL like 2.5-3 weeks later. So it was a great life lesson for me. I was like, you know what? One, they're always watching. For whatever reaction you have, they know you're not happy. Nobody's ever happy to be demoted in their job, whatever that is. Nobody likes to be put down. So they already know that. Now it's how can you handle it? And me as a young player, it was how can this young guy handle being demoted? And at first I was angry, and then I checked myself after I got great advice. And then from then on out, I just always thought to myself, whatever the situation is, I'm going to try and be the best that I possibly can be in that moment so that you know, they see that, and then they bring me back. And so it worked.
15: I think that's such an important life lesson because you're right. You're upset. You think one thing of yourself. But the bottom line is the team doesn't see it yet. And as we transition back to Nolan Gorman, he may think to himself, well, I'm a major league player. I need my opportunity to show it. You've had opportunities.
16: Yeah.
15: You've had your opportunities. Every time you step into the batter's box, it's an opportunity. Every time you play third base, it's an opportunity. Every time you're a DH, it's an opportunity. You may not get the same amount of opportunities as the next guy, but it's still an opportunity that carries weight. And Nolan Gorman wasn't hitting at all. So the Cardinals had no choice but to send him down.
16: Mm-hmm.
15: So I hope that over time, he did what you did. Now, you did it quickly, but hopefully over time, he realized, all right, this is now my chance to show what I can do, come back up, and then when I do get that second opportunity, I actually take advantage of it.
16: It sounds, though, like he's still pissed off.
15: It does sound that way.
16: It sounds like he's still almost mad at the Cardinals and blaming the Cardinals, which maybe explains why he hasn't pulled himself out completely of this up-and-down funk, because he's still mad. He's harboring this anger.
15: Sure.
16: You got to let that go, man.
17: When you went through that was early in your career, like first year, second year?
16: I had it happen several times in my career.
17: But the conversation was...
16: The conversation was early.
17: Early.
16: Yes.
17: So as a younger player, there is a, oh, man, this is really messed up. I'm kind of getting screwed over. I felt that way as well. When I got put on practice squad after having an amazing camp with the Indianapolis Colts, I'm like, oh, they crazy as hell. What do you mean I'm on practice squad? And then they elevated me to the active roster. The difference between your situation and my situation, we were young, first-year, second-year players. Nolan Gorman is in his fifth year.
15: Mm-hmm.
17: Like, he has played 100-plus games 3 times in his career. He's still a young man, but he's not a young player. So I think what you're talking about, him still showing maybe some resentment or frustration, at some point you have to look in the mirror and say,
16: yeah,
17: I'm here to hit home runs and hit the ball really hard. Have I done that? If the answer is no, then there are a lot more questions about why you are here as opposed to let's keep him here. And I think that that's like the self-reflection that every athlete at some point you have to look in the mirror and say, am I actually doing what is being asked of me? Can I do it? Yes, I can. Am I doing it? Maybe not to the level that I need to be doing it at. And therefore, that's why the organization is looking in a different direction. If I don't want them to look in a different direction, guess what? Play better. Like, and that's the answer for all of this. It is a results-based business, professional sports. Either you're doing it, and that's what I love about sports, because it's black and white. Like, there is not a lot of gray area. Did you make the pass tape to tape? Yep. Nope. Okay. I know you didn't.
15: I thought I did.
17: Did you block the linebacker? You sure didn't. It's right here on film. Did you take a good at bat? Nah, you're swinging, you're chasing. Those are the things we talked about you not doing, and you're still doing it. So it's very black and white. Either you got the job done or you didn't. And if the result is you're not getting it done, you're not going to continue to have an opportunity. And that's not – you can be mad as hell, but who are you mad at? Yep. Right? At the end of the day, your anger needs to be placed in the right direction. And I don't know if he's still pissed off. I wouldn't – I know he was, but I also know that if he was being honest and realistic, he probably should have looked at it like, yeah, I'd have sent my ass down too if I was playing that poorly. So at some point you have to, as a professional athlete, take accountability for what you're doing or not doing, and then if you want to continue to have that job, you got to do it better.
18: The one thing that stands out to me in this quote, when he says, I think there's a lot of good I can do up here against Major League pitching, and I've shown that at a time throughout the seasons I've been up here. Kerry, you always talk about, and you just alluded to, consistency at whatever level that you are at. I think the only reason why he is still getting opportunities is because at times he has shown that there is a potential there, but he is not meeting those expectations, that potential that we all thought that he had.
16: P-word.
18: Potential. It's one of the, what is it, the most dangerous,
17: the worst words, in my opinion.
18: That is the only reason why I believe he's still getting chances. If he didn't have that in his arsenal, he'd be a Major League Baseball player. I don't care what team you're on.
15: There's a lot of truth to that. All right, we are at Scott Air Force Base inside the Exchange. It's our Military Appreciation Day. 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Speaking of Scott Air Force Base, we have another special guest coming up next. It's Major Davis, and we'll get his background, what he does on here on base, and talk a little sports with Major Davis as well. That's all next in the Fast Lane on 101 ESPN.
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15: It's the Fast Lane on 101 ESPN. We are live inside the Exchange at Scott Air Force Base. It's our annual military appreciation show. We love being out here. We've probably done this, I don't know, for at least the last 10 years. It's one of our favorite broadcasts. And one of the reasons why we love it is we have an opportunity to talk to the gentleman that's sitting right to my left right now. It's Major Jonathan Davis. And Major, it's such a pleasure to chat with you today.
24: It is a pleasure to be here. Thank you for having me.
15: No, it's our pleasure. So here's the thing. Before we got on, we learned some things about Major Davis. One, you were a safety at Air Force.
24: Yes, sir.
15: So a safety. You played for the Air Force Falcons. You grew up in Cincinnati, high school in Cincinnati. I asked you if you followed the Air Force program. You still do. But that's not your favorite college football team. Your favorite college football team is the Ohio State.
17: Oh, yes, yeah. Yes, yes,
15: so Kerry Davis, Illinois, is traveling this weekend as the color analyst for Illinois football as Illinois takes on Ohio State. So yeah, I'm surprised, man. You guys are still able to sit this
17: close.
15: We're
17: good, man. You know, he made that comment right before we went on there, and I felt a little twinge. Yeah. I was like, nah, we're good.
15: Not only that, he's a safety.
17: We would have had some run-ins at some point.
24: Absolutely.
17: Thank you. We definitely appreciate you being here. Right before we came on, I asked you, were you an Army brat? And you mentioned no. You said you were the first in your family to join the military. What brought about that decision?
24: So growing up in Cincinnati, Ohio, I spent a lot of time just trying to find myself, trying to figure out what I was going to do with my life. And then the Air Force came to my family's door, and the football coach said that he wanted me to play on his football team. So I saw it as an opportunity to leave Cincinnati and just broaden my horizons. At that point in time, I got to Colorado Springs and took off from there. Yeah. So it was the best thing for me, best thing for my family. And I just got an opportunity that I didn't see was going to happen any other way. So
16: now, when you're playing high school ball in Cincinnati, you said the Air Force, you know, coach come to your door. Had you talked to any other teams, any other coaches? Like, was college football on the brain for you?
24: Oh, yeah. College football was definitely on the brain. My high school football coach told me when I was a freshman that, hey, John, you're going to get a bunch of scholarships. So I think I had around 15 to 20 scholarships coming out of high school. None of them were going to pay me like the Air Force Academy was going to pay me to go to school. And then none of them offered me a a career-based job right after graduation. And I saw that as an opportunity that I couldn't pass up on. Coming from a hard-working family, I had to do what was right and make sure that I was setting myself up for a long career of success.
4: Major Davis, can you tell the listeners what you do on base and for Scott Air Force Base? Because I always find it really interesting to hear what you guys do, because you guys do different things, but it all comes back to like the same discipline, teamwork, and I always find it fascinating to hear you guys' story.
24: So on the installation right now, I am the FSS commander. This is actually my second time being stationed here. So as a baby lieutenant, this was my first base. This is my second round. I am the commander of the same squadron I grew up in. And our job is all the mission essential things on the installation, like your fitness center. So we are in charge of getting people stronger, faster, you know.
4: Yeah.
24: We also are in charge of feeding people, all of the food operations when it comes to civilian and military. And we take care of people's families. So our military family resource center ensures all the families are taken care of, all the children. We run the CDCs. So we're all about your essential operations on the installation.
17: So leading the squadron that you said you grew up in, I'm sure you've run across some of the same people. That how is that transition from where you started to where you are now, and maybe leading some of the people that you were working with at one point?
24: It is awesome. It's a big family. I am really keen on relationships. That is where I focus all my energy, and just knowing that I get to come home to a place where I'm already comfortable, where the people already know who I am, know my mannerisms, know my energy. It's awesome. And in bringing my wife and my kids back to the place where, you know, I started my Air Force career is fun. So I am truly enjoying it.
16: So is your you mentioned your wife. Is your wife in the military as well?
24: No, she is not in the military.
16: Okay, because that's always intriguing to me. We get a civilian inside of the military world. Where did you meet her along the way, and how does she enjoy military life?
24: So that is how I became a Dallas Cowboy fan, because I spent a lot.
4: Two for Cowboys fans. Colonel Collins, also a Cowboys fan.
24: So I met her in Dallas, and it was at an Air Force Academy buddy's wedding. So we met at a wedding. I met her, and the cool story about that one was I was hanging out with my friends, and my wife came up to us and said, "Hey, you haven't said anything to me all night. What's your problem?" And so the unique thing about that was I just truly just fell in love with her at that moment in time. And so kids later, we're still happy and we're still going strong. That's so awesome.
4: I'm going to marry that woman.
16: How is she rolling with the military life? Because I was married again now, remarried. But
4: congratulations, Jamie. Yeah.
16: During my career, my ex-wife was along for the ride for most of it, and I bounced around. Mm-hmm. And wasn't in the same team year after year after year. Traded a lot, and we had the kids, and we're moving around. It's a lot on loved ones who maybe don't understand the life completely, or certainly are not in the life. They're there to support you. You know, how has your wife been dealing with all that stuff?
24: So uniquely enough, I wanted to get out at 5 years. Mm. And so my wife took one step, or she understood that I wanted to get out at 5 years, and she looked at me and said, "That is silly. Mm. What are we doing?" So she's been along for the ride the entire time. She pushes me to be a better officer every single day. She loves that my kids get to experience a different scenery every couple of years in a different town and just learn what each place has to offer. My son is 7 years old, and he's moved 6 times.
16: Wow.
24: So he's experienced a lot.
16: Yeah.
24: We get to go and have fun in different states and see all what the world has to offer. And I think that's what our family is built for, and we're meant for this.
16: That's a great attitude. Yeah, it's an unbelievable perspective.
4: Yeah. All right. So, Major Davis, before we let you go, what sort of level of cowboy fan are you? Are you like the...
17: Yeah, because some of them... Yeah, we got to know.
4: It's like a spectrum.
17: Some of y'all are irrational.
4: It's like a spectrum of cowboy fans.
16: Yeah. Some are very delusional.
4: All right, are you the one where it's like it starts out, you're like, this is our year, it's going to happen, and then by the end of it, you're like, no, that makes sense, it tracks.
24: So I played football all my life. Mm-hmm. So I am not delusional.
17: Okay.
24: But I see the highlights. Caleb Downs, I'm a safety. He's a safety.
15: And Ohio State.
24: Oh, yeah. And he's Ohio State. Yeah. So I have a new guy to follow every single day. I'm really excited about the team this year. The offense looks wonderful. The defense is making strides. So, yeah, it is our year this year. So,
15: I'm going to tell you something.
17: Caleb Downs, in my opinion, was the best defensive player in the country last year for the last 2 years. He is outstanding. I was when the Cowboys got him, I was like, they got a dude because I got to see him up close and personal. He is a dude that can play the game the right way. So you all are trending in the right direction. Yes. I told Major Collins I did have the Cowboys in the NFC Championship game this
24: year.
17: So we'll see how it goes.
24: That's a step better than last year.
17: Yeah, absolutely.
15: Major Davis, it was a pleasure to get to know you today. Thank you so much for what you do on Scout Air Force Base, and thank you so much for your service.
24: Absolutely. Thank you all so much, and you guys have a wonderful day.
15: Thank you, sir. Major Jonathan Davis, or John Davis, here at Scout Air Force Base. Our military appreciation show continues next. Maybe we'll get into a little college football. How badly does...
17: Don't do it.
15: Okay.
17: Don't do it.
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2: 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We're live at Scott Air Force Base inside the Exchange. It is our military appreciation show. We love being out here. It's such an honor to talk to the men and women that help protect our freedom here in America and at Scott Air Force Base. And Jamie, you and I were talking about it right before we came back on. I mean, I've said this before in previous military appreciation shows. I'm always blown away by the positivity and just the camaraderie and the like grateful nature of the service, the military members here. And I'm always like humbled when they say, thank you so much for being out here. Like, no, thank you for what you do. We're just four idiots that talk sports.
3: That's a good point.
2: So we're so grateful for everyone here at Scott Air Force Base.
3: It's awesome. The morale is high for the most part when we talk to these people. And to your point, Anthony, they couldn't be nicer and more welcoming. And it's awesome, man. It really is. And they thank us, but obviously we can't thank them enough for what they do for us.
2: No doubt. All right, Kerry Davis, Andrew Marsh, Jamie Rivers, Anthony Stalter. Well, let's start here. College football. Got a big game at the Horseshoe.
4: Yeah, man.
2: And Kerry,
4: ILL.
2: I was looking at big some orange scores in previous meetings between Ohio State and Illinois,
4: Anthony,
2: specifically in the shoe.
4: Here's what you need to do.
3: Go
2: and
3: back
2: the
3: to
2: last three times Ohio State hosted Illinois, and granted, it's been like 2012, 2014, 2018, something like that. I mean, it no bearing on this year's.
3: So it's
4: not
3: been
4: at
3: a
4: all.
3: So it's been a really long
2: it's
3: time.
2: It's been a while.
4: Been a while.
2: That's right. Kerry, I've noticed that Ohio State scores at least 55.
5: Oh. It's a lot.
4: Yeah, I need to check your information.
5: Illinois is scoring 60, though, right?
2: No,
4: yeah,
2: sir.
4: Yeah, man. Oh, yeah, no, clearly.
2: Kerry.
4: Yeah.
2: How you feeling going into the shoe this weekend, pal?
4: I say this all the time. I honestly, like, Ohio State, and I mean this with all due respect, and I do mean all due respect.
2: Oh, yes, sir.
4: Ohio State does not scare me. Like, me personally.
3: Well, you're not playing the game.
4: I'm not. My teams... We played Ohio State four times in my college career, two of them at the Horseshoe, two of them at Memorial Stadium in Champaign. The two games we won were at Ohio State. The two games we lost one by three, and then we lost another one in double overtime. So I don't have and that double overtime game was the year they won the national championship. We actually scored in that overtime, and the Big Ten sent us a letter later on the week and said, sorry, we screwed it up. So I don't have a fear of Ohio State the way that some people fear Ohio State. I never have. I never will. I think any team can be beaten at any point. We just saw Kentucky go into Texas A&M last week, a 20-plus point underdog, and beat them outright. So I think on any given weekend, on any given Saturday, any given Sunday in the NFL, any team can be beaten. In order for Illinois to do that, you have to limit their opportunities offensively. Jeremiah Smith, I just talked about Caleb Downs last segment with Major Davis and talked about how I thought he was the best defensive player in the country the last 2 years. I feel like Jeremiah Smith is the best offensive player and has been the best offensive player for the last 3 years in college football. So if you limit the opportunities that they have on offense, take care of the football, score touchdowns, not field goals, You put yourself in a position to have a chance. And that's all you can ask for.
5: All right.
3: That sounded kind of delusional.
4: Hell yeah. You know what
2: honestly,
4: we do.
2: Honestly, it didn't. To me, it.
4: Did I?
2: No. It didn't sound. Yeah, well.
4: Yeah.
2: You know what it sounded like? It kind of was like, you know what? Hey, this is going to be rough. But you know what?
4: I didn't say that.
2: I know you didn't. Just, I'm paraphrasing.
4: If we just take care
2: of our business, guys, and we just protect the ball and we do the things that we know we need to do,
6: That's all we can ask of ourselves.
5: We'll have fun out there.
4: No, I don't want to have fun. Winning is fun. Losing is not.
3: No.
4: So having fun, to me, means you get your butt back on that plane going to Champaign with a dub. I don't believe in moral victories. I don't give a damn about them. I never have. I never will. There's nothing to be gained. Oh, you played your heart out and you lost. That you could just save the first part and give me the last part. I don't care about it. I want to win every game I'm a part of, whether I'm coaching, playing, or, you know, calling the dang on game. That's just me.
2: Spoken like a true winner.
4: That's me. Yep. I don't believe in it. So, you know. We ain't going up there to lose.
3: You know what, Kerry? If you believe in the Big Orange, so do I, buddy.
4: There you go. They play the Burnt I-L-I. Orange this weekend.
2: Can I give you just sure. a little bit of hope?
4: Sure.
2: Already the one-man party's calling that offense for Ohio State.
4: Say less. At some point.
2: You got a chance.
4: The best version of himself will show up. Mm-hmm. And the best version of Artie is the best version for Illinois.
2: All right, boys. Moving on. Number one, Texas. At number 14, Tennessee.
3: Oh, that's going to be a tough game.
5: Ooh, the Manning game.
3: I don't know if I believe in Texas.
2: I'm with you.
3: I'm looking at it going, I don't know.
5: It's like the most fraudulent number one team. I'm sorry. I want to believe in them. Yeah. I really do. I love their history. I love their uniforms. I think that college football is better. I'm not a Notre Dame fan, but college football is better when Notre Dame's good. College football is better when Texas is good and relevant.
3: Yeah.
5: But I just can't. I can't buy into them.
2: Is it Arch Manning?
3: I wouldn't buy the stock.
5: It's not just Arch Manning, Marshall, although it starts there, right? It always starts with the quarterback. And I even like Sark. But I sat there and I watched that Ohio State game. I'm like, these ain't good. Like they're not that
3: good. They're fine.
5: Good. They're fine.
4: Fast lane fine.
5: If they were 15th, I'd be like, hey, you know what? Hey, you never know, right? They're number one.
2: Yeah.
5: I can't do it.
7: They feel like a number eight team to me.
3: I agree with that.
7: Number eight.
5: And look, give them credit. They went into the shoe last year, and we all made a big deal because Arch Manning didn't play well. Mm-hmm. They still had a chance in that game.
7: They did.
5: It was low scoring. They still had and they finally get the one win that they have not had under Sark. And guys like Jamie and I are still looking at him like, nah, I don't believe you.
4: Well, it doesn't.
3: Because the way they did it wasn't very good.
4: Yeah, I think that was more about.
3: The comeback was fantastic, but did the wheels fall off for Ohio State?
4: There you go.
5: There you go.
4: That comeback was more about what Ohio State didn't do, in my opinion, versus what Texas did do. I said this prior to Arch Manning becoming the starter his second year. If they had that much confidence in him when Quinn Ewers was there, they would have put him as the starter. He played in a couple of games. It was a perfect opportunity when Quinn got injured his final year at Texas. That was a perfect opportunity if Arch Manning was the guy that they all proclaimed him to be for him to take over, and they put Quinn Ewers right back in. So I know you can progress and get better, but there are still some holes and some gaps in Arch Manning's game that he has to get better at in order for Texas to be the best version of themselves.
5: All right. The other local game, of course, is Mizzou.

0: to after the dust settles and you're like, you know what? Mizzou won. Mizzou looked awfully impressive. You got to watch out for them Tigers. Or conversely, boy, yeah. The Bulldogs continue to win games here and make their stamp. So this is not. I don't know what the big matchup is this weekend. There's a couple of smaller ones, but this is not Texas Ohio State from 2 weeks ago, right? Mm-hmm. This is not Ole Miss and LSU from last week, but this is an underrated matchup. Now, Kerry, you've been scoffing ever since I started talking about this game. You've side-eyed me. You have scoffed.
1: Yeah, it's been.
0: If I'm reading you correctly, and I think I am because I've done a lot of shows together. You think Mizzou is going to get boat raced?
1: I can't say.
0: And you're all about Kamario Taylor.
1: I do like Kamario Taylor.
0: They're going to get tailored this weekend.
1: I think Kamario Taylor is a fantastic quarterback. He has the ability to both run and pass. He's got a cannon for an arm. I think I really do enjoy watching him play football. The concerning part for me for Mizzou, again, it could be a couple of things. It could have been you took Troy lightly and you were more focused on the following week versus Mississippi State. But to me, that's also problematic. Throwing for 91 yards versus Troy, I don't think that that's something that I would say, oh, that's awesome. To me, that's a large question as to, well, what happened? I think he was 10 for 19 for 91 yards, and you only won the game by 10 points. So that's a bit concerning for me. We just saw Mississippi State last week. They were down to South Carolina, and the next thing you know, there's 40 points on the board, and Kamario Taylor is a huge part of that. So this is a team that if you allow them to get out to a 10-point lead, the way that they allowed Troy to get out to a 10-point lead last week, you could be in a position where you're chasing the entire game. And, again, it'd make life a lot harder for yourself if that's the case. So I'm not ready to say that Mizzou is a terrible team and they're going to get beat by 40. But I do have concerns about what the heck I watched last week versus what I expect this week.
2: Well, not only last week, though, but when they took on Kansas, this is not a one-week thing.
1: Yeah.
2: This is a trend. And now you're playing a team that's much better than Kansas, that is definitely much better than Troy. What does that look like? My question is, if Mizzou does win this game, do you feel any different about them in terms of playing ranked SEC opponents?
0: Yes, and? Yes, I do, because it's a big game on the road in the SEC, and they also have many more tests to come.
2: Yeah.
0: And at any point.
3: Well, they got a whole schedule full
0: yeah,
3: of tests.
0: So, yes. Like, we can't do the thing where we're like, oh, you beat Mississippi State, but we'll wait for Alabama. And then they beat Alabama. It's like, you got two wins, but you're going to still Mizzou this thing. You start looking like Randy Quaid in Major League Two. You're like, yeah.
4: They'll blow it.
0: And you wind up not enjoying it. So, yes, Marsh, it is a completely fair question. Based on their history, Jamie has talked about this a lot. He's absolutely right. Like, you have not won this game in the past X amount of years.
2: I think it is fair, though, to be that Randy Quaid character. Because what has this program done to not make you think that way? You can win all these games, and at some point, you're wondering, when is the shoe going to drop? Because that's how it's always been. They had a chance to go to the national championship. You play in the Big 12 championship against Oklahoma. Mm-hmm. Shoe drops, boom, you're done.
0: Sure. I think what's different for at least me, I'll just speak for me.
2: Same thing in the SEC championship over 10 years ago. Sorry.
0: Against Auburn?
2: Yes.
0: Or Bama? Bama had no shot.
2: No, the Auburn game, yeah.
0: The difference to me under Drink, because I was Pinkel, right?
2: Who's right? Great, for sure. Different era, yes.
0: But under Drink, the difference to me is I think this Austin Simmons kid is legit. Like, Bo Prabula. Like, we're talking ourselves into,
3: Bo,
0: you know.
3: Prabula. I mean, I thought we were getting the next superstar when we were talking about him. Remember the hype around this guy?
0: I know. Yeah. Couldn't beat out Drew Aller at Penn State, but he's the savior, you know? And I guess you could say that Austin Simmons couldn't beat out Trinidad Chambliss, but at least Trinidad Chambliss
3: is beating
0: Heisman,
3: that guy.
0: It's a Heisman candidate, so. I feel
1: Drew Aller is the future of the Pittsburgh Steelers. You
0: better hope.
1: You better watch it, brother.
3: He might be next week's starter.
1: Maybe.
2: He should, honestly.
0: Head chopped off. Anyways, yeah. I'm a believer in Simmons, Jamie.
3: Yeah.
0: I know you're...
3: What?
0: You fall into the Marshy line of thinking where it's like...
3: No, you know what? I've decided to change my thinking.
0: What?
3: I have. I've decided to...

0: fan for my Mizzou Tigers week to week. I'm not going to be like, oh, just wait till next week. Wait. If they win against Mississippi, I'm going to celebrate that and say, hey, let's go get two in a row. And if they don't, I'll be like, oh, that's okay. Let's get them the next week. I don't want to be on that ride anymore. I don't. That ride is way too, if you get sick on that ride, you're very sick. You go really high, and you go really low. And then you go kind of high.
1: Healthy, man.
0: And you go kind of high, and people go really high on a kind of high kind of wind. We know what I'm talking about. And you go really low again. So, you know what? I gave my tickets. I'm getting on the ride. I wanted to just be steady, just like this, just like a train.
1: You going to the game?
0: Yeah.
1: Going to the Mississippi State game?
0: Painting my face.
2: Go Tigers.
0: Yeah.
2: Yeah.
0: Let's go drink.
3: That Tiger team.
2: Go drink.
3: Will look to bounce back at home against A&M in the SEC playoff elimination game.
4: My cowbell sound effect.
0: He's late. He's on the previous game. Delayed cowbell.
3: Yeah. All right. It's Fast Lane on 101 ESPN. We didn't get into all the college football matchups. Maybe we'll sprinkle some more in throughout the course of the show. We are live at Scott Air Force Base. We're inside the Exchange. It's our Military Appreciation Day. 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
3: 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We're live inside the Exchange at on Scout Air Force Base. It's our Military Appreciation Day show, and love being out here. It's always a lot of fun. We've got one more guest coming up in a little bit. It'll be Chief Master Sergeant Quentin Davis, so we're looking forward to him coming on the show. Marsh, you got what's trending for us now, though.
16: Yeah, so Jeff Jones on X noted, and we talked about this earlier in the show, the Cardinals lost today to the Pirates, but he noted on X, with today's loss in Pittsburgh, the 2025-2026 Cardinals officially become the first full season teams to post back-to-back losing seasons since 1958-59. I'm going to butcher these names. Solly Hamus, Vinegar Bend, Mizell, and Gino Camali. That's what
0: Vinegar
16: it says.
0: Bend.
16: Are officially off the hook. Wow. So that's congratulations to them. They are off the hook. Not a great stretch for Cardinals baseball. I have a question for you guys. Outside of the Rams here in St. Louis, thank you. Outside of the Rams.
3: By the way, hold on. Shout out to Devin. Devin is at Scott Air Force Base. She's pulling double duty. Devin from 105.7 The Point. You've heard her on the Rizzuto show a lot. She also runs our street team. At least right now, she's at Scott Air Force Base running the street team. She has been phenomenal for our podcast that we did earlier today with the Rizzuto show. And for the Fast Lane. So, Devin, thank you so much. She's about to go home, so we certainly appreciate
16: you.
0: Thank you.
16: Yes,
0: thank
16: best.
0: You, Devin.
3: She's hustling big time down
0: here. I know.
3: Here, so
0: taking care of us,
3: Devin.
0: Knuckleheads,
3: yeah,
0: too.
3: Yeah, big time. So, sorry, Marsh. I just want to
16: throw
3: Devin some love here.
16: So, outside of the Rams, post-Super Bowl and whatnot, terrible stretch. Where does this stretch of Cardinals baseball rank for you in the 21st century, alongside the era of Blues hockey, in which they grabbed the number one pick? They missed the playoffs for a stretch there. I believe it was 3 years in a row, then made it, then missed 2 years in a row, and then went back to the playoffs. The current Blues stretch of non-playoff seasons mixed in with 2 years ago, where does this stretch for you guys rank in terms of just bad sports here in St. Louis?
0: I don't know if I'm looking... Maybe I'm crazy. I don't know.
3: Well, yeah, no, there's
0: well,
3: no question
0: okay.
3: about that.
0: Let me rephrase it. Maybe...
17: Was that a question?
0: Guys, bad questions.
3: Oh.
0: maybe I'm not thinking clearly. Although that doesn't really help me.
3: No, yeah.
0: All right, so I
17: kind
0: don't think... I'm going to power through this. I don't think this year was that bad.
3: No, I agree.
0: Like, when you talk about bad baseball, like, last year was bad. It was unwatchable at times, and I was like, bah. I know they're going through a rough patch right now, and, you know, some of the baseball's not great, but for the most part, this year, I've been entertained. Like, right now, if you're not happy with the way the team's playing, Alec Burleson has the chance to do something super unique for the Cardinals. To first guy since Joe Torre to lead the league in RBI, and I don't know, first left-handed bat to lead the league in RBI, and I don't know how friggin' long. But so I choose to look at that. I'm looking at Jordan Walker. Yeah, the second half has not been very good, but look at what he gave us in the first half in the All-Star game. Leo Bernal, I'm super excited about this guy. J.J. Weatherholt's fun to watch. So I don't look at this Cardinals team and be like, it's a bunch of bums. This is terrible baseball. Mm-hmm. I'm out.
3: So... Marsh, I'll just take it from I moved to St. Louis in 2010.
16: Okay,
3: so the last 4 years, I think are comparable. They're not. No, this is it. I agree with Jamie that we're on the upswing.
16: Yeah.
3: Okay. But if you're going to phrase it from like, all right, from when I moved here in St. Louis 2010, I really started paying attention to the Cardinals like full time, to where we are now. This is the worst stretch.
16: Even though we're on the upswing, this is absolutely the worst stretch.
17: In St. Louis or just for the...
16: In St. Louis.
17: Okay. So, in that... Keep in mind, the Blues did have the number one overall pick in that 06.
16: So I wasn't here.
17: For sure, for sure.
16: So for me, the Blues have always been that team that they're coming. They're building.
17: Yes.
16: They're building. And a lot of, you know, some playoff, at least you made the playoffs. There's
17: right.
16: been some playoff success, obviously Stanley Cup. But for me, with the Cardinals, because I was going to say, well, the 2016 to 2018 stretch where you missed the playoffs, but you were in it.
17: Yeah.
16: Final week,
17: yeah.
16: constantly.
17: Mm-hmm.
16: This, especially the last 3 years, chuck this year out, the last 3 years, it's like no hope. You keep hitting reset, and it goes back to the analogy that we've had of you have this home, and you're trying to flex seal everything. We got a problem. Just throw the flex seal on there. It's going to be fine.
17: Yeah,
16: you're not actually fixing the problem. No, the problem's been fixed. We're good. Cardinals, no. You're not even trying to fix the issue. So now at least I feel like the problems are being legitimately fixed. But what for you? I mean, you're a diehard Cardinals fan. You're a diehard Blues fan. You set up the question for us.
17: Yeah,
16: But you're probably better equipped to answer it than the three of us.
17: Man, I do believe going back to the Blues outside of the lockout and what that team was, if I'm not mistaken, Jamie, and you can correct me if I'm wrong, was it 25, 20-something years of playoff hockey in a row?
0: I think it was 28 years in a
17: okay.
0: row of playoff hockey.
17: Yeah, and then you go from that to being the worst team in the NHL.
0: Yeah, it was tough.
17: 3 years of just not good hockey by any means. Then in 08, 09, you do make the playoffs. That was a special team. You get swept by the Vancouver Canucks. In four games, obviously, in the first round. That was tough, but at least you could see some hope there. But then they didn't capitalize on that coming out of that season. They missed the playoffs 2 years in a row. That was a tough stretch, loving hockey the way I do, growing up with this team constantly making the playoffs. That was tough.
0: That was a necessity, though. So,
17: and I feel like this is, too, with the Cardinals.
0: Well, yeah, but with the salary cap hitting... The NHL after the lockout,
17: yeah.
0: you had to shed some salary.
17: Mm-hmm.
0: And so the Blues had to move off of some players. And it's not like they had to be terrible. It just was it kind of was the result of where they were at.
17: Yeah.
0: So then they kind of leaned into it to make sure they were going to be able to get some good draft picks for a few years and go into that rebuild. And because they did that, when they finally did come out and Ken Hitchcock took over as the coach.
17: Yep.
0: Then they were, I mean, business was good. They were a solid playoff team, a conference final 1 year. Yeah, they never got the job done as far as winning a Stanley Cup, but they gave the city, I call, winning hockey for mm-hmm. several years.
17: Absolutely, yeah. And that ultimately took some time, but it culminated into a Stanley Cup victory, which is what I'm hoping the Cardinals can do.
16: Yeah.
17: Now, the Rams, I didn't even throw the Rams into this category
0: Oof.
17: Because they were just awful for so long. But if you look at what they've done in L.A., what I mean by that is actually trying. You know, they had the talent. I mean, they had. Let's not forget Aaron Donald. We want to talk about Aaron Donald and the player that he is. He played here in St. Louis.
16: Yeah,
17: they had players.
18: And Todd Gurley.
17: They didn't care enough, though. Yeah. They didn't care enough. Though,
0: I think the players did.
16: The ownership group, yeah, ownership group didn't care. You know what he meant, Jamie.
0: What are you gonna be like that for?
16: Chris Kerber next. I want to win ESPN.
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0: That's the best thing about Stewie. 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But give him a call, please. 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
3: Again, that number is 314-324-4440.
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7: 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Alex Ferrario kicking off pregame coverage 1 hour earlier. STL will not dress Robert Thomas or Dylan Holloway. Jordan Binnington does start in goal. Chris Kerber joins us next. Baseball, Pittsburgh inches past the Cardinals 2-1. Alec Burleson belting his 24th homer. Otherwise, Paul Skeens silencing STL's bats. Tomorrow brings a 6:40 p.m. first pitch from Milwaukee. 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
3: Let's head to the Callier and Thompson phone line. We're joined by Chris Kerber, voice of your St. Louis Blues, right here on your home of the Blues, 101 ESPN, with Jamie Rivers, Andrew Marsh, and Kerry Davis. I'm Anthony Stalter. We're inside the Exchange at Scott Air Force Base for Military Appreciation Day. Kerbs, how are you?
29: Anthony, I'm doing good. It's awesome every time you guys are out there, so thanks for making me part of the show.
3: Oh, absolutely. No, it's our pleasure. We love being out here, and we love thanking our men and women of our military. It's fantastic.
29: Oh, yeah. Hey, listen, the sacrifices and stuff that they end up make, that they make both from family standpoint. It's not just the ones that are serving. It's the sacrifices the whole family makes. So anytime we can just salute them more is probably never feels like it'll be enough, to be honest with you.
3: No, amen.
9: Curbs, before we talk any hockey, I got to check on you and make sure you're okay. Jackson Dart is announced out for the year.
3: Oh, man.
9: I want to make sure the man's okay.
3: You got the blue season starting.
9: Listen,
3: Dart injury?
9: Then you say you want the bad news or good news. You get the bad news out of the way, and then you go to the good news, Curbs. Wow. I'm just checking on you, brother. Yeah, I want to make sure you're okay.
29: Yeah, I appreciate that. Mental wellness is a very important part of life, Kerry, so I appreciate you a lot there. You know what? I was so excited after that first game. More importantly, just the coaching. Like, when they turn around, like, when you see that one touchdown play and they run Scataboo for the touchdown, I'm telling you, that wasn't just because, well, this is the goal line play. That was, we're going to get this guy back into things, right? And right off the bat. So I love the coaching part, but and I apologize, guys, because I'm here at the arena, so it's probably going to be loud as they're testing microphones. But having said that, you know what? We got a good coach. They're building a good team. It sucks losing Jackson Dart. But at the same time, you know what? I look at it, and the Rams lost Trent Green, and Kurt Warner stepped in and became a Hall of Famer. So it's never over until the fat lady sings, and she ain't singing yet.
9: There you go.
0: Well, Kerbs, we're at the point here of the training camp / preseason where sometimes things become a little more in focus than they were. What do you make of the lineup that the Blues are playing tonight, knowing, you know, in talking to Monty, that the next game he kind of wants to roll out the real squad, So some of the guys in tonight, it's a really big audition for them. What do you make of it?
29: Well, you know what? I mean, the first thing that I look at, Jamie, is the fact that, you know, Koskimaki is going to be playing in his third straight game. Dylan Peterson earns a third straight game. Jiříček is going to be in there for a second straight game. To me, I look at all those kind of things, and it tells you that they've earned it. Talk to Jim Montgomery. He felt that from a defensive standpoint, he's from a young guy standpoint, he's really liked the way Burns has looked. He's really liked the way Jiříček has looked. And he's really liked the way that Russian that they sent down, Voroshilov, looked as well. So there's guys that have had a chance to make an impression. But the reality of it is there's just not a whole lot of time here in camp, guys. And, you know, the Blues haven't played Dvorsky until tonight. They haven't played Parayko. They haven't played Fowler. They haven't played Carlo. They haven't played Buchnevich. You know, so at some point you have to start switching over. And I can also tell you that in talking to Jim Montgomery this morning, you know, he wants to see more urgency from pretty much everybody in camp. You know, and it's not where he wants to see it yet. So, yeah, the time is definitely shorter than short for young guys to make an impression and get their opportunity, because they intend to take pretty much a full lineup to Chicago on Saturday.
3: Chris Kerber joining us right now on the Fastlane on 101 ESPN. Kerbs, what after all the offseason, after, you know, some preseason, some training camp, what area of the team excites you most compared to last season?
29: To me, it's going to be depth, which I realize, Anthony, sounds kind of generic, right? But it's going to be depth. Like, the reality of it is you know, you're looking at a scenario where Adam Jiříček does not have to start the season with the St. Louis Blues, you know? You're looking at a scenario where if you wanted to put a more veteran lineup out there, you wouldn't even be needing an Otto Stenberg or any of those guys in there. So you've made it a little harder for them to make the club, but what you've done is you've given yourself some insurance. And if some of those guys step in and perform really well, I'm excited to see Lindstein tonight once again alongside Colton Parayko, right? If things like that happen, you're making good strides. You move one of the veteran players out. But they have the depth, I think, now to manage things a certain way. I mean, look, when you're looking at the fact that it could be a Walker, a Sundquist, a Dubé, a Dean, a Rosen, I mean, all those guys, before they were to go down to Springfield, if that were the option, they'd have to clear waivers. You've built yourself now to where you're not, like, it's not on the young guys in terms of your rookies and your brand-new NHL players to get you to the promised land. It's on veteran players to do so.
0: Kerbs, every training camp there seems to be a surprise. Sometimes it's a negative one, sometimes it's a positive one. This year, the surprise for me, I guess for some people it wouldn't be a surprise, because talking to Steve Ott, he raves about this guy. But Dylan Peterson, you know, it's a guy that I wasn't sure if he could play at the NHL level, certainly the way he played in the American Hockey League. But man, you know, if this kid can just make smart hockey plays, be real good on a forecheck, he brings some nastiness to this lineup, and I'm excited to see him go again tonight.
29: Yeah, you know what? He's grown really well. He was played in the rookie tournament just 2 years ago. You know, it's going to be his third year pro. Played at Boston University. The way he's been described to me by different members of management, at one point last year, was if he gets a call up, he may never let the chance go. He's an ultimate teammate. I really like the way the guy just gives you everything he's got. I'm getting the sense that they're looking still for those little details, Jamie, that you know are real important. How you reload, how you regroup, how you track a player in the defensive zone. Things that maybe you can get away in the American League that you absolutely cannot get away with in the NHL, right? But you're absolutely right. He's come in. I mean, look, Justin Carbonneau got one game because of the depth we were just talking about. He's down in Springfield right now. Dylan Peterson is here. Now, he's one of those guys that does not have to clear waivers. So, you know, that could be simply an asset management thing come, you know, whether or not he breaks camp with the team. But, you know, Chris Thorburn looked at him before game one and said, you know what you got to do, right? And he goes, I do. I mean, Chris Thorburn has really worked hard with him down in Springfield over the last few years. He's really excited about him. And all he's doing is coming in and he's giving everything he got. When he pulled that one kid out of the scrum, you know, in the first game and got a fight, you're like, yep, that's an element that we have needed. That's an element that we're looking for. And it's something that, can grow. Now, once again, like a depth standpoint, maybe you're looking at him, you know, maybe you got to have him break the camp if you don't go out and you know, make the signing for Ross Johnston. But you did. So now, once again, you've got room to let him figure out some of those details. So when he gets to the NHL on a full-time basis, he's even more dialed in than before.
9: Curbs, you mentioned Justin Carbonneau, and obviously the shortened preseason had an impact on some of the younger players, but what impact is it having on some of the veteran players? Sundquist, Nathan Walker, are their opportunities limited as well, or do the Blues kind of have a plan for those guys already?
29: Yeah, I don't think their opportunities are limited. The only way, kind of, you know exactly what you're going to get from Nathan Walker. You know exactly what you're going to get from Oscar Sundquist. They are, by per the rules, they're limited to just two games, so... You know, when you see those guys tonight, you know that we are not going to see them in Saturday's game in Chicago. Okay, so, you know, but you know exactly what you're going to get. The question, Kerry, really just comes down to what is the roster availability? How are you going to make that up? You know, and that's where the logjam happens. I don't think there's any doubt right now that these guys, you know, who's going to play on what line in the top six? You know what your top line is. It looks like they're leaning towards McTavish centering McMichael and Buchnevich. But there could be room for Dvorsky to slide up the lineup. There can be room for Neighbors to slide up the lineup, right? It looks like right now they want to have Dvorsky center the third line. They want to have Suter center the fourth line and have some center depth top to bottom. Not a ton of size, I think, in your third and fourth line center. We will see that size tonight with Jack Finley. But the reason I bring that up is, in terms of who makes this roster, the competition is not about the top six. The competition is about your identity in the bottom six, you know, and there's just a logjam there. So I don't think that camp has really limited the opportunity for guys like Walker and Sundquist, you know, and maybe it helps them if some other guys don't really get a look. It's just going to come down to, in the end, who stays healthy over the final week here and then how they decide they want to design the DNA of this club. Because, look, make no mistake about it, guys, when they went out and they got Ross Johnston, that was a DNA move for this team, and they are looking for something specific when it comes to the bottom six of this group.
0: Curbs, last one here from me, and I've been trying to figure this one out through camp, but, you know, Jack Finley's an interesting case, we'll call it. You know, he's a huge man, very good on faceoffs, good defensively. But, you know, Coach Monty had some comments saying that, you know, he doesn't tilt the ice when he's out there. However, he's at an age bracket now where if you went to waive him for whatever reason, I think someone would pick him up. So that would be, you know, a lost asset for the Blues. You know, Finner's got a game tonight. He's centering Peterson and Johnston. I mean, he should have balls the size of church bells tonight running around out there. If there's ever a night to tilt the ice, it would be tonight for Jack Finley. But, you know, what do you make of the situation for him?
29: You know what? He actually said to us this morning, too, that he has never played on a line with as much size that he has on both wingers. So that one's going to be kind of fun. But it's an interesting one. You know, obviously a veteran team in Tampa, there wasn't a lot of room for him to break in. So the Blues claim him on waivers. But you're right. I don't know that he really tilted the ice one way. I don't know that he, you know, he didn't, I wouldn't say, like, he didn't distinguish himself in the opportunities he had last year to the point where the Blues looked at it and said, we don't need to worry about that fourth line center spot. I will say the one area he did do better than most is faceoffs, and the Blues in the first two games of this year have not been good on faceoffs. Okay. But, so they have that going for him. But the other, you know, the real reality of it is, you know, how are you going to fit in? Do you have more flexibility, you know, in with Hugh Suter and those kind of scenarios? And so his opportunity is now, and you're right, you know, the waivers is a good thing for players because it gives a guy an opportunity to stay in the NHL. Yes, it means you might have to move, that kind of stuff. I know he'd like to be here. I know he wants to be here. He's got to find a way to make this team. Now, if he clears waivers, that gives the Blues some options. But, Jamie, the way I kind of look at it is, with the way you look at this team is built and what you are going to need to be successful, and let's call successful this year finishing anywhere from third in the division to making a wild card spot. I think that's a realistic and successful year for this team. If you're looking at Dubé, if you're looking at Sundquist, Walker, right? And I'm blanking on the other one right now.
0: Zach Dean.
29: Yeah, thanks, Dean. And you're looking at Finley, right? Okay. You want to control as much depth as you can, right? But if you lost three of those guys on waivers, does it potentially derail your plan? And the answer is probably no. I mean, if you're being real honest, the answer is probably no. So, you know, this is where Doug Armstrong said it looks different for young guys to make this team now, and it most certainly does.
3: Curbs, great stuff. Appreciate you. We're getting closer and closer to the start of the regular season. We'll have you back, of course, next week, and looking forward to that chat.
29: All right, guys. Have an awesome time out there, and we'll catch up with you. Cheers,
3: that
29: everybody.
3: Sounds good. Thank you, Curbs. That's Chris Kerber, Voice of the Blues, right here on your home of the Blues, 101 ESPN. We're live at Scott Air Force Base inside the Exchange, and we're going to have an opportunity to chat with Chief Master Sergeant Quentin Davis and his role here on base next in the Fast Lane on 101 ESPN.
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2: It's Fastlane on 101 ESPN. We're live inside the Exchange here on Scott Air Force Base. It's our military appreciation show, and we love being out here because we have an opportunity to chat with the men and women that serve our country and our military, including Chief Master Sergeant Quentin Davis, who joins us right now. And Chief, it's an absolute honor and a pleasure that we have an opportunity to talk to you today.
3: Hey, teammates, thank you for having me. I'm super excited for the opportunity to be here and just be able to talk a little bit of sports and whatever you guys want to talk about today.
2: This is great. So as a chief, now we got to know you a little bit before you coming on. You've been here about, 16, 17 months, roughly?
3: Yes, sir.
2: So what is your role on Scott Air Force Base, and if you want to talk about, your team, too, and what you guys do, that we'd love to hear it.
3: So you guys had the opportunity to interview my boss earlier, Colonel Matt Collins. So I am his wingman. So I'm the senior enlisted member for the 375th Air Mobility Wing. Workforce development, organized, training, equipped. That's what I do. I advise him when it's time to make decisions for the wing and for the installation at large. So in the past 17 months, we've seen a number of things, right? We had something that we call Snowmageddon last year. I'm from the South, so that was my first time experiencing something like that. So just anything that affects the health, morale, and welfare of not just enlisted members, but just, the installation at large, I'm here to advise and help make the best decisions.
4: So I read on your bio, you're from South Carolina. You're from the South. Obviously,
3: yes.
4: You talked about Snowmageddon. You're not familiar with that weather.
3: Yeah.
4: How are you getting acclimated to this temperature change in as opposed to what it is in the southern part of the region?
3: I will tell you, one of the things about being here in the Midwest that has shocked me is the humidity. And just, we had this past Friday, we had our fall fest out here on the installation right down the street, and it was a hot box, right? Friday, and then we wake up Monday morning, we come to work, and it's been a beautiful week all week.
4: Yeah.
3: So just that rapid weather change, I don't know if I'm going to be able to get used to it. I love this weather right now. As you can see, we got the food trucks outside, mm-hmm. so I'm excited to get out there and check that out after we wrap up this interview.
4: What other parts of the country have you lived in or the world?
5: Ooh,
4: you've been around.
5: He was just talking about five times in 6 years.
4: Oh,
3: yeah,
4: man.
3: Yeah, five times
5: in
3: 6 years.
5: And he's still
3: years.
5: Married.
3: Yeah. my beautiful wife has been with me the entire ride.
4: That's awesome.
3: We just celebrated 21 years of being married.
6: Awesome. Congratulations.
3: I've been going on 21 years. I've been stationed in Warner Robins, Georgia, Wichita, Kansas, Herbert
4: Some
3: Field.
4: Some people call that Wichita.
5: Wichita.
2: I called it Wichita once. I read it too quickly.
5: He's been taking heat for it.
2: And believe it or not, Chief, believe it or not, they won't let me they won't let me hear the end of it. And our listeners, you think these two don't make any mistakes the way they act.
5: The best part, in Anthony's defense, we're reading this off during our trivia, against some of the listeners, and he says, Wichita. And we looked at him like, he goes, what?
4: Look how
5: it's see how mad he gets. He goes, what? What? We're like,
2: it's Wichita.
5: Wichita. Yeah. He goes, no, it's Wichita. Look at the way it's spelled. And it was spelled Wichita.
2: The accurate spell.
3: That's funny, man. That is funny.
4: Sorry,
2: whenever
4: we hear Wichita, we reminisce.
2: Yeah, you don't have to, but you do. Chief, you were saying?
3: Las Vegas, Phoenix, Montgomery, Alabama.
4: Wow.
3: Spent a year in Korea. Spent a year out in Turkey, about 60 miles away from the Syrian border. That was pretty interesting. Mm. A lot of different places. 21 years, 9 different assignments. It's definitely been a ride.
5: What has been your favorite place? I know it's hard to do that. Maybe putting you on the spot a little bit since we're here at Scott Air Force Base, but whether it was the area, the weather, because I played on a lot of different teams in the NHL, and I do have some favorites where I played without trying to offend the other cities.
3: Yeah. Scott Air Force Base by far has been the most rewarding assignment. I grew the most in Wichita,
4: Kansas.
2: I think that's all we have time for the Chief today.
3: But we went out to Las Vegas, man, and we made a home. So when it's time to hang these boots up, that's what we plan to go back to. A lot of people they can't wrap their minds around it, but if you've lived out there, you understand. Yeah.
5: Well,
3: so much
5: the outskirts
3: more.
5: Are really unbelievable. I know a lot of guys now with the team there that are living there and whatnot. They love Summerlin, that area. Yes. Henderson's beautiful.
3: Beautiful. Yes.
2: All right, so Chief, we had an opportunity to talk to Colonel Collins, who is a Cowboys fan.
3: Yep.
2: We had a chance to talk to Major Davis, who's a Cowboys fan.
4: We have a theme here?
3: No. I pick my team after week 12. I'm a bandwagon fan.
4: You and him are getting
2: along great. So you wait 12 weeks, you observe, and then you say, all right, I'll take that.
5: Yes. Ain't nothing wrong with that, boys. Yeah. It takes me a while to fall in love with my team.
2: Right, sure. All right. Did you wind up with a team last year then in the NFL?
3: In all honesty, my team is the Raiders, but we haven't been good in a long time.
2: Sure. 2-0 this year.
4: They starting off well.
3: I'm telling you, I'm feeling good. I'm feeling real good. I would tell you, it's something about those boys out there in Kansas City, man. I love them.
4: Yeah.
3: I love them. The way that Patrick Mahomes can sling that thing, man. It's poetry in motion watching that. So
5: it's pretty tough not to admire that.
3: Yeah.
2: So in other sports, do you have a team that is like your diehard, whether it's college?
4: Are you a Gamecocks fan from South Carolina?
3: Do you call
4: it the real USC? I know that's like a thing. There's a battle where Southern Cal and Southern, South Carolina kind of go back and forth about who is the real USC.
3: So I will tell you, I've been fortunate enough to travel to and experience both campuses.
4: Okay.
3: There's no such thing as a real USC. It's totally different in both places.
4: Yeah.
3: But both of them are top-notch universities.
4: Yeah.
3: Me being from the great state of South Carolina, man, I'm a Gamecock through and through.
2: That's excellent.
3: Awesome. Yeah.
2: Well, Chief Sergeant Quentin Davis, we really appreciate you having coming out here and laughing with us and telling everybody about what you guys do. Thank you so much for your service and for being out here today.
3: Yep. Thank you for having me. I appreciate you guys.
2: There you have it. All right.
3: All right.
2: When we continue next, we are going to have the gauntlet here in the Fast Lane on 101 ESPN.
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2: 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It's our Military Appreciation Day, so we're at Scott Air Force Base. We're right inside the exchange. Time for the gauntlet. And we've got our latest contestant. It's Ed. What's up, Ed?
14: What's going on?
2: Appreciate you coming on today, listening. Would you like to take on Jamie, Marsh, Carrie, or me?
14: I'd like the newlywed today, Jamie.
2: All right. Whoa. Jamie Rivers, here we go. All right, Jamie.
5: I guess I got to go outside.
2: You're going to have to go outside.
5: We'll got the speakers and all that
2: we'll
5: stuff.
2: We'll
5: have
2: to flag you down, Jamie.
5: Yeah, so. Just shoot me a text or something.
2: Sounds good.
5: All
2: we'll do that.
5: Good luck, Ed.
14: You as well.
2: I believe Doty wants you to put your mic down. We got you. All right, there we go. We got it. All right, so, Ed, go ahead and tell Bradford to spin that wheel.
14: Spin that wheel, Bradford.
2: Ed, what category are you hoping for?
14: Well, you know, Anthony.
2: Can't say it. You don't want to say it,
14: baseball.
2: Do you?
14: Baseball.
2: Oh, all right. Well, okay. What category did you get? Or, well, I guess I'm asking Bradford, not you, Ed. You don't know. Bradford, what category do you get?
15: Well, guys, in a little under 3 hours, we have Blues Blackhawks on 101 ESPN. So let's do that hockey.
2: Oh, okay. Well,
14: all right, well, good talking to you guys.
2: Ed, is this bacon wrap wiener, Ed?
14: You caught me.
2: Okay.
14: Bacon wrap
2: works on. Listen, I didn't. We actually asked Marsh. I'm like, is this bacon? And
16: I thought it was Marsh somebody different. It was a different phone number. But he says, I think he said his bacon wrapped work, Ed.
2: Oh,
16: could be
2: okay,
16: his work phone.
2: All right, there
16: maybe.
2: You go. Anyways, all right, Ed, you're going to get four hockey-related questions. Each question is worth 2 points unless you ask for the options. If you ask for the options, those questions are worth 1 point. Are you ready?
14: Yes, I am.
2: Okay. Question one. This St. Louis Blues captain was drafted 62nd overall in the 2003 NHL draft and went on to sign with the Boston Bruins in 2016. Name this player.
14: Oh my God! It's my wife's favorite. Oh, what is his name? I'm gonna get mad at this. I gotta take the option.
2: Dallas Drake, Eric Brewer, or David Backes?
14: David Backes. Final answer.
4: Question number two: The St. Louis Blues retired Al MacInnis's number on April 9th, 2006. Who was the first player in franchise history to ever wear number two?
14: Options, please.
4: Is it Bob Wall, Doug Harvey, or Ted Harris?
14: We'll go with the first guy.
4: Final answer?
14: Final answer.
16: Question number three. Beginning in 1978-79, Bernie Federko had 52 or more assists for the St. Louis Blues in how many consecutive seasons?
14: Four, final answer.
2: And finally, Ed, Glenn Hall wore number one from 1968 to 1971, finishing his 18-year career in St. Louis. Please name the goalie that most recently wore number one back in 2023.
14: Options, please.
2: Thomas Greiss, Brian Elliott, or Roman Turek?
14: We'll say Turek, final answer.
2: All right. Marsh, are you on it to text Jamie?
17: Texting him right now, Anthony.
2: Okay, Ed, how are we
17: feeling? See if he's looking at his phone or who knows.
14: Dude, it's been fun talking to you guys.
2: Well, Ed, we always appreciate you coming on. We appreciate your mic drops. We appreciate your snake pit contributions. And who knows? Maybe Jamie went outside and had a couple of drinks, got buzzed up, and, maybe he...
4: Probably not. While we're on air.
2: You never know.
14: Just forgot the history of the Blues. Yeah.
2: Yeah. So, Jamie, I'll tell you what. Maybe we do a shot clock, too. Yes,
4: yeah,
2: thank you.
4: Yeah, we're waiting on Jamie to come back
2: now. So now we're literally sending a military member out to get him.
4: I called him. He picked it up. So here he comes.
2: Okay.
17: I will say while we are waiting for a second, my favorite mic drops from Ed are the ones where Ed gives us a very

0: a lunch.
1: Question one.
0: No, I usually say pack a lunch, and you were.
1: Go ahead.
0: Pack a lunch.
2: Okay.
1: This St. Louis Blues captain was drafted 62nd overall in 2003. And went on to sign with the Boston Bruins in 2016. Name that player.
2: That would be David Backes. Final answer.
0: Question number two. The St. Louis Blues retired Al MacInnis's number on April 9th, 2006. Who was the first player in franchise history to ever wear number two?
2: That would have been another former Montreal Canadian, Doug Harvey. Final answer.
3: Question number three, beginning in 1978-79, Bernie Federko had 52 or more assists for the St. Louis Blues in how many consecutive seasons?
2: Ooh, old barnyard. I think it was 10. Final answer.
1: And finally, Glenn Hall wore number one from 1968 to 1971, finishing his 18-year career in St. Louis. Please name the goalie that most recently wore number one. Back in 2023.
2: That's a good one. Roman Turek wore it, but that was like in 99, 2000, 2001. Give me the options.
1: Thomas Greiss, Brian Elliott, or Roman Turek?
2: Brian Elliott, I believe. Final answer.
1: Okay. All right.
0: I think maybe you should, you want to go...
1: I think I'll just go straight down. I want to start there.
0: Start at the bottom.
1: Yeah. Okay. I want to start there. Mm-hmm. Let's go bottom to top.
0: Okay. Huh.
1: All right. Glenn Hall.
2: Yeah. That's how you roll?
1: Glenn Hall wore number one from 1968. All right. That's fine. That's fine. You're suspended tomorrow. Marsh, you didn't say anything, so you're suspended.
4: What?
1: And Ed, congratulations, you just won the gauntlet.
2: You can't do that.
1: I think I can.
2: No, you really can't.
1: That's fine.
5: It is his show.
2: We know you think it's your show. And we say that to make you feel good, because you get all pissy.
1: Maybe I forgot Ed's answers. Let's find out.
2: These guys didn't.
1: Glenn Hall wore number one from 1968 to 1971, finishing his 18-year career in St. Louis. Please name the goalie that most recently wore number one back in 2023.
2: Oh, that wouldn't have been Brian Elliott.
1: No, wouldn't have, would it?
2: No. I didn't listen to the date.
1: Jamie said Brian Elliott.
2: No, it was Thomas Greiss.
1: Ed said Roman Turek, but I'm going to write down Thomas Greiss instead. Correct answer is?
0: Thomas Greiss.
1: That's right. Ed's Greiss, up too.
2: Greiss, baby.
1: No, 0-0. All right. Beginning in 1978 to 79, Bernie Federko had 52 or more assists for the St. Louis Blues in how many consecutive seasons? Without the options, Ed said 4. Without the options, Jamie said 10. Correct answer is?
4: 10.
1: The St. Louis Blues retired Al MacInnis' number on April 9th, 2006. Who was the first player in franchise history to ever wear number two. Jamie, without the options, said Doug Harvey. With the options, Ed went Bob Wall.
4: John's brother.
1: Correct answer is?
0: Doug Harvey.
1: Doug Harvey. This St. Louis Blues captain was drafted 62nd overall in the 2003 NHL draft and went on to sign with the Boston Bruins in 2016. Name this player. Jamie, without the option, said David Backes. Ed, with the option, said David Backes. Correct answer is?
4: It is David Backes.
1: Ed.
6: Started from the bottom, now we're here.
7: You have chosen poorly.
8: You lose.
9: Today.
2: Jerry's mad. What are you mad at?
0: You proud of yourself, man?
2: What?
1: Jamie
2: what?
1: With six. Oh, Ed with one.
0: Man, you missed one.
1: Sorry,
2: Dude.
1: Ed.
2: What do you want? Why do you want my failure?
0: Good job, Ed.
1: Good job, Ed.
2: Good job, Ed. Don't
4: Thanks,
2: worry
4: Ed.
2: About what Jerry's saying.
4: Sorry, Jamie, to ruin your day.
0: No, Jamie, the man is trying to have a great day.
2: He should have played better.
0: He just got double down. Ed, thank you for joining us. Great
2: Thanks,
0: job.
2: Ed.
10: See you guys.
2: See you, buddy. See
10: you.
1: You too.
0: Did you hear him? Hear how he sounded?
2: No, hang on. Who the hell are you kidding? You sat up here today. Today. Not even like, we've heard this before. Today.
0: What I do.
2: And talked about how competitive you are.
0: I am.
2: Never mind telling me good game, good effort. I like to win at all cost. And now here you are.
0: Guilty.
2: Here you are.
0: All right, I take it all back.
2: Flip-flopping.
0: I'll take it back. Good job, Jamie. Yeah. Beat the hell out of
2: these
0: guys.
2: There you go. Thank you. Roll
0: indeed.
2: Listen, if the

0: if they pick me, they run the risk
1: of getting hockey.
0: Of being hockey.
1: And if it's Blues hockey, good luck, man.
0: Yeah, that fell on my lap pretty good, that one.
1: Yeah, pretty much, yeah.
0: Yeah, I did forget about the Grice man, but and I forgot I didn't listen to the year. That's on me, Anthony.
2: Yeah. It is. Yeah. You know what, though, Ed, the first question, he said, this is my wife's favorite player, ended up getting it right. That's huge.
3: He didn't know it off the top.
4: He didn't have the option. Right, Anthony, come on, man. I'm trying to help him out.
1: I'm trying to help him out. To make it seem, brother.
3: Yeah.
1: If he was really listening, he'd have known. You know what I mean? That's how that works.
3: Yes.
0: I know.
3: All right. Time for the Sports Six Pack, Part One. 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
8: Carrie is like choking to death over here.
9: Yeah.
7: Come on. Hey, you got Carrie, people watching.
9: Do you need mouth to mouth?
10: No, I'm good, brother.
9: Anthony, quick.
10: I'll pass. I'm good.
7: Bradford, question one, please.
0: Question number one.
7: Oh, you'd enjoy it. Stop it.
8: I'll pass. Gentlemen, we got a question from the 573. Since the Pope is from Chicago, a Cubs and White Sox World Series feels appropriate. What World Series matchup do you gentlemen want to see this postseason?
7: Let's see here.
10: Dodgers and whomever.
9: No, wait, no, hang on.
8: What
9: the heck is going on here?
10: Hey, man.
9: Tim
10: brought me a treat.
9: What was it?
10: They were the shaved ice people asked if we want something.
9: Ooh. Oh, where was I?
8: Carrie goes, I would love some.
10: No, I'm good. Thank you, Tim.
9: Thanks,
7: Tim.
9: I was bugging him more than you.
10: Yeah, hey, give me a hard time.
9: Yeah. I just thought it was,
10: you know. Nice, man. One of the benefits.
9: All right, who's your World Series?
10: Dodgers, Yankees. Why not? Saturday. What is all the hard breathing about?
8: We just watched that.
10: Hell, man.
9: Saturday Night Live skit.
10: There's a whole lot of
9: Mr.
10: hard breathing.
9: Obvious, you know? Like, whatever, dude. Get no drama in your life.
7: White Sox, Dodgers, White Sox, take them down.
9: Oh, wow.
8: Ooh.
10: Yeah.
7: How embarrassing. How embarrassing for the Dodgers.
9: You know what? Red Sox, Dodgers, Red Sox win. And Cardinal Nation said, damn, we should have held on to Sonny Gray and Wilson Contreras.
10: There you go. I like that.
9: Now that's drama.
7: There might not be two teams I hate more in baseball than the Dodgers and the Red Sox.
9: Who would you pick?
7: I wouldn't watch.
9: No, you have to.
10: You got to pick one.
7: No, Anthony. I'm not.
10: You have to pick one.
9: You have to.
10: Well, that's the rule. We just made the game.
9: That's the rule.
10: What the hell, man?
9: No.
10: What are you doing? What
9: the game is? He'd be a bad teammate.
10: Man, he clearly is. You got to pick one.
8: Oh, screw all of you.
10: You got to pick one.
8: No, I don't. I don't like Boston or I hope they cancel the World Series.
9: Anthony, hold on.
8: I hope they cancel the World Series if it's Boston and L.A. No, thank you.
9: Here's the way it works. When you're traveling on the bus and the plane and you're in these cities, but we ask each other these weird questions sometimes.
10: That are awful.
9: But you have to have an answer.
10: You have to
9: That's
10: answer.
9: That's the rule.
10: You can't say, I tie.
9: Yeah, or I don't want to play because that's just baby
10: stuff.
9: Take
10: my ball and go home. Yeah, you guys are dumb. I'm going to go sit back in my seat now.
8: I'm sorry. I thought the question was, what World Series matchup do you want? And I answered it.
9: We asked a different one. It was sidebar.
10: There was another question that was asked, and you choose.
7: I refuse.
9: Well, then you know what?
10: Marshy,
9: don't let him answer any questions.
10: Yeah, he's done for the day.
9: We're
10: six pack.
8: Okay.
10: Yeah.
9: All right, just pick a freaking
10: team. We are so damn stubborn.
8: You got your rundown? Or?
9: Don't need it.
10: You hear this man yesterday? We'll talk sports when we return on 101.
7: I actually did.
9: Good odds of that.
7: Oh, boy.
10: Very good. I told you he was smart. He understands. Yeah. You're not gonna answer?
7: No.
10: Oh, my God.
8: Oh, you did. He said White Sox.
10: I said White Sox, Dodgers. Now I do hope it's Dodgers, Red Sox.
9: Yeah, me too.
10: And I hope we're going to have it on in the studio.
9: We're going to duct tape him to a chair and make him
10: watch. We're going to force you to watch reruns of the game the day after we watch it the night of. That's what we're going to do. And Jamie will run the show while you are forced to watch. It's a punishment for you too, maybe, but you're going
9: to. More so for the listeners.
10: Let me do it. Jamie will do it. And you, sir, don't get to run the show. You're going to be glued. We'll switch seats then you just turn your chair.
7: Why do you two get to be stubborn and I don't?
10: That's a very good question.
7: That's a valid question. You know what I mean? You know what? When I'm stubborn, it's like it's an affront to mankind.
9: Anthony, set precedent. We don't have to answer that.
10: Nah.
8: Marsh, what was your selection?
5: I didn't make one yet. Give me the Rays and the Brewers. Baseball deserves that.
7: That's the kind of spike that we appreciate.
10: I'm not watching that either.
9: The Moneyball trophy.
5: There you go. Yeah. Baseball deserves it.
10: I won't watch that. No, I won't watch it.
7: Thank you.
9: I would take the Brewers. See, Anthony, that's how you play that game.
10: I ain't watching. You know what? I would take the Brewers. I would take the Rays because I live in St. Pete for a time.
9: We made a choice.
7: That's how you play the game. You made a choice, all right. So did I, apparently. And now look at me. I'm here. It's you. Question two, please.
10: Wait.
7: And Carrie ate my burger.
10: Everybody love everybody.
6: Question number two.
7: You know what he did do? I was wrapping up one of these coffee cakes here. I was going to take it home to my wife, Kristen. He put all his ketchup packets in it.
10: Oh, I'm sorry. I did actually do that.
5: I looked down and I go, what the hell?
7: Were they open?
5: No. They were open.
10: They were done.
5: There's just ketchup all over the...
10: Trash.
7: Yeah. It's fine.
10: It was trash.
7: Yeah.
10: I didn't realize. It was a mistake. My bad.
7: You didn't know. Carrie didn't know. Anyways, question two, please.
5: All right. From the 636. Which 0-2 team has the best chance of making the playoffs?
7: Texans.
5: The NFL.
9: Buccaneers.
10: Atlanta Falcons.
9: The Buccaneers. That division's up for grabs the whole year.
10: That's why I said the Atlanta Falcons.
9: Yeah.
7: He knows.
9: Well, anybody in that division's the right answer because you just don't know.
7: Happy Michael Penix Jr. night.
10: Tonight is the night, man. They go out and beat the Packers. Realistically, 0-2 team.
7: Houston Texans.
10: Probably the Texans.
7: They did it last year. Hell, they're 0-3.
10: They're dealing with too much. They can't run the ball.
7: Nope.
10: Nico Collins was injured. He didn't play the last game. I don't know when Tank Dell will be back. I don't know what they're doing offensively. I don't know what they're doing on the offensive line. The defense is amazing. If the defense is not going to score points, good luck. So I don't know if the Texans are that team. I would like for them to be. I do like the Texans a lot. But, I mean, if I got to pick one, that'd probably be the best team of all the 0-2 teams. I don't think the Colts will. I don't trust the Buccaneers. The Buccaneers look like crap.
9: They do.
7: Yeah.
10: They look like crap.
9: But they're still, like, they're two wins away from being right at the top of the division again.
10: Yeah.
7: Marsh?
5: 0-2?
7: Yeah.
5: Oh, geez. It's probably Houston, just because they literally did that last year. So if there's any team that has a history of crawling out of a hole, it's that team. The Bucs are the opposite. They started off hot last year and crumbled.
9: Yeah.
5: And that has continued into this season.
7: All right, question three.
6: Question number three.
5: All right, June's Little Beaver on the text line wants to know, Jamie, who will be the X Factor for this year's Blues, for success or failure?
9: Oh, wow.
5: Go Blues.
9: Wow, X Factor. I think it's Dylan Holloway. Can he stay healthy for the whole year? If he does, I think that the Blues are successful. I think he has a killer year. I think that line plays very well. And if he can't stay healthy, that affects a lot of things for your team. So I think he's the X Factor.
7: All right, there you go. There you have it. All right, it's Fastlane on 101 ESPN. You know what? Let's go part two. Let's go part two of the Sports Six Pack. All right.
9: Good thing you had your rundown.
7: 314. Well, I changed the rundown. 314-399-9646 is the Air Comfort Service text line. Keep those questions rolling in. We'll answer them next on 101 ESPN.
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11: 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Despite Alec Burleson's 24th home run of 2026, the Cardinals dropped today's series finale to Pittsburgh 2-1. Reliever Ryan Stanek absorbed that loss. St. Louis now moves toward Milwaukee for tomorrow's bout against Pat Murphy's Crew. Other afternoon finals, Cubs 2, Marlins 1, White Sox 9, Kansas City 1, Arizona currently throttling Colorado 12-1. Tonight, ice-wise, Jim Montgomery's Blues will host Chicago preseason game number 3 on 101 ESPN at 7 o'clock. 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

0: 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Question four, please.
1: Question number four.
2: All right, from the 913, how many former Cardinals can you name in a row without pausing or to think of saying the name? Let's try it. So what we're going to do is we're going to go down the line. Anthony will start, I'll go, Marshall.
3: I'm already at a disadvantage. I'm four players in before I get a shot at it.
2: Figure it out, brother.
4: There's only nine in history.
2: Right. And we'll go. If you pause, you're out. All right?
3: Why are you looking at me?
2: I'm just giving because I want you to know so you can hear me because I know you will be like, I didn't know the rules because I know you.
3: Is Anthony going to play or is he?
2: He decided to play this time.
4: It's former Cardinals.
2: Former Cardinals, okay. So not on the 2026 roster.
3: Okay.
2: If you pause, you're out. No discrepancy. No complaining.
0: Albert Pujols.
2: Ozzie Smith.
4: Woody Williams.
3: Mike Shannon.
0: Brian Jordan.
2: Kim Boyer.
4: Eli Marrero.
2: Jamie's out.
0: David Eckstein.
2: Terry Pitterman.
4: Jimmy Edmonds.
2: Well, who? What?
3: I was late. It's a delay.
0: All right, let's do that. David Eckstein.
2: Terry Pitterman.
4: Jim Edmonds.
0: Scott Rowland.
2: Tony Pena.
4: Sota Gucci.
0: Chris Duncan.
2: Mike Matheny.
4: Octavio Dotel.
0: Brad Thompson.
3: See? The hamster. Yep, there it is.
4: Am I up?
0: Yeah.
4: All right. Jason Mott.
0: Yadier Molina.
4: Andrew Kisner.
0: Kevin
2: Stefanski.
4: What was Segrist?
3: Good job,
0: Marsh. You
3: know what my mistake was?
4: Oh.
3: I kept trying to go with like random like Morin. And I was going to say John Tudor. Mm-hmm. And I got kind of hung. I should have just stuck with like the guys who were in the last 2 years.
2: Yeah.
3: Like just stuck
2: with Nolan Arenado, like, Paul
3: Lance
2: Goldsmith.
3: Lynn, Andrew Gibson.
0: Yeah. I was trying to think of Kevin Segrist.
2: Yeah, Stefanski.
0: I had Stefanski in my head.
3: He almost said that, yeah.
0: That was fun.
3: That was good, guys. We should do it again sometime.
2: Sure.
0: Sure how stupid we are.
3: Oh, I don't think he took that game.
0: It just reaffirmed things.
3: It's fine.
0: Yeah. All right, question five, please.
1: Question number five.
4: All right, from the 314, where is the worst traffic in St. Louis?
3: Yes, 270 sucks, but it's right at Highway 40 as you pass Brentwood Boulevard.
2: Yeah.
3: It bottlenecks there at Hanley or Big Bend, whatever.
4: Especially when there's games going on downtown.
2: Every time.
3: Every day.
2: Yeah. Every day.
3: Every day. It bottlenecks because the traffic flows on to 40. But it's really short little runway,
4: yeah,
3: so they
4: got to
3: try and get over. So then it starts backing up past Brentwood, and you're like, ugh. Like, you really?
2: Going east.
3: Yeah,
2: going east. Downtown.
3: You got to make sure that you get in the left lane as early as you can, and you'll still come to a stop, but it won't be as painful as trying to inch your way through.
0: Yeah.
3: It's awful.
4: You got to know how to cut through.
2: I refuse to complain about traffic here. Like, I you've lived in other places.
3: Oh, yeah.
2: Where Atlanta is one of the worst places for traffic.
3: Yeah.
2: Los Angeles is 1A, 1B between that and Atlanta. Like, Los Angeles, I'm not exaggerating, man. That 405,
3: that's
2: it's
3: crazy.
2: Like they say it's 4 or 5 hours is how long you can be stuck on it. It's ridiculous.
3: In L.A., no matter how far, like if it's a five-minute drive, it's 40.
2: No question.
3: Like we stayed there for like a week last year on the road trip or whatnot. They were in the same hotel in Santa Monica. You want to get around a little bit to some. You check it up on your phone.
2: Yeah.
3: Like, oh, that's a 7-minute drive. That's great. 33 minutes later, you're pulling up to the establishment. Nothing is close. Even if you think it's close, it's not close.
2: Yeah. Mm-hmm. It's terrible.
3: It's annoying.
4: You would think that Google Maps or whatever you're using would account for that.
3: No, I just did the Google. Like, I didn't put it on Maps.
4: Oh, okay.
3: Maps will account for it.
4: Okay, okay.
3: But if you just do it through the
2: Google. See how far it is,
3: It gives you, like, it does the miles or whatever.
2: 7 miles.
3: Yeah, seven
2: 5 miles. Oh, okay, cool.
3: That's nothing.
4: Hail State Mike says, missing your exit in Atlanta, you might as well head back home.
2: Just keep going.
3: Yeah, it's terrible. So I remember when my brother played in Atlanta, and I went down there and lived with him for a couple of summers, and it was crazy then. Atlanta has grown so much. The population is through the roof now. I can only imagine. I do have some friends that still live down there, and it's an hour.
2: Atlanta pisses me off because it's like no matter what time of day.
3: Yes.
2: It's like, do you people not work?
3: Do you not
2: sleep? Do you not have a job? Do you not have anywhere to be at 10:45 a.m. Like, what are you doing?
3: Or how about like even like at midnight?
2: Yeah.
3: And if you're jammed up somewhere, like, what?
2: It's bad.
3: It's bad.
4: I will say maybe an honorable mention here. When there's something going on at the amphitheater, 270 to get on to 70, that little area, it is awful. And people don't know. You can just stay in that the furthest to the right because that will take you
3: right to the exit.
4: But people get on the left-hand lane because the sign looks weird, and then they got to try and get back over. So
3: Carrie,
4: if you're going to the amphitheater, just know, just stay in that right-hand lane.
3: Do you go through it? Like, if you go home, if you're going westbound on 70... O'Fallon, Wentz, that gets jammed.
2: I'd never go that way.
3: Yeah.
2: I go Page Extension, because if you go to 70, it's no point.
3: It's bad.
2: Yeah, you'll be there.
3: Yeah.
0: All right. All right, let's wrap up the Sports Six Pack Part 2 with question number 6.
1: First of all,
4: this is just out of pocket from the water boy. You guys should just order an Uber. Oh, wait, Marsh might steal it.
2: Fair.
4: All right.
3: Andrew?
4: It's the best
3: ever.
4: What are the odds, man?
3: What are the odds?
2: Yeah.
4: All right. Nathan wants to talk a little college basketball. Let's sprinkle a little college basketball in here. I think Nathan's been wanting us to answer this for quite some time. True or false, the Gonzaga Bulldogs will continue their dominance this season, even though they're moving from the WCC to the Pac-12?
2: True. I think Gonzaga has built up enough, credibility that no matter where they are, and basketball is different. Like, basketball, for me, it's not like Power Four football. It's not like going from, no offense, Anthony, and I don't want you to take this personally, it's not going from the MAC to the SEC in football. College basketball, all of those guys play at all levels. So I don't think the conference matters as much in college basketball as it does in college football. So Gonzaga should be fine.
0: All right, there you have it. That's your Sports Six Pack here in the Fast Lane on 101 ESPN. We're going to do our NFL Week 3 Bowl predictions. Some predictions we're sure to get wrong, and we'll air them next week. 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
2: 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All right. Let's do some bold predictions. So we aired Carrie, Bradford, my predictions from last week. We actually did okay.
3: It wasn't terrible.
2: It wasn't terrible, especially considering these are supposed to be bold. So we'll each have two, and we'll air these again next week to see how we did. Sound good?
3: Sure.
2: All right, Andrew Marsh, what is your first semi-bold prediction for this weekend?
4: Semi-bold? Are we getting hotter with every bold prediction?
3: You can come in as hot as you'd like.
4: All right, Marshy. I'm going to start off with Monday Night Football. I'm looking at the Bears offense. I think that they will slightly bounce back, although Case Keenum is their quarterback. If we're giving bold predictions, give me Case Keenum to throw for over 200 yards on Monday Night Football.
2: Okay. Gary?
3: I'm looking at this. I'm trying to find a bold enough take that I actually believe in that would shock some people. You know what? I'm feeling it in my bones, Anthony. I mentioned this team earlier.
5: I know where you're going.
3: Yeah, you do. The Jets go into Detroit and get the dub over the Detroit Lions.
2: Wow. That is bold.
5: That make-believe is fun.
2: That is bold.
5: If we're going to stick with the make-believe... I've got the Falcons beating the Packers.
2: Nice.
3: I actually like that one, too.
4: I don't hate
2: that.
4: Way
2: to go.
5: It's not impossible.
3: It ain't as bold as some may think.
5: It's more realistic than some others.
4: Maybe.
2: I think the one that you just said is what Jamie's indicating.
5: I didn't say that.
2: Yeah. We will have our Thursday Night Football breakdown for you in a little bit, but Packers
5: don't look good.
2: Packers
5: man.
2: Aren't wholesome in this, even though the Falcons are the ones everybody's skydiving on.
3: Did we all get our picks in?
2: Oh, good question.
5: I did. Picks. I remember the other day. I did
4: mine earlier this week. Do I need to text this guy?
2: Yeah.
4: Again?
2: Yeah.
3: Send him a rude message.
2: All right.
5: Never a bad idea.
2: I don't know. I don't know if this is necessarily that bold, but I got the Browns winning their second game this weekend.
3: I thought about that one as well. I don't know how bold it is.
2: That's what I'm saying. Like
3: I don't know, but I did like that one. I looked at it. I was like, it's the Panthers, but it is also Deshaun Watson. I like that one.
5: That's so first home game too.
3: Yeah.
2: Yeah.
5: The boos are going to be gone.
2: Oh
5: man.
2: Yeah. They won. He's one looking in a row. Forward to the support now. Here's my thought process on this. When I was looking at like all the spreads, we taped the spread zone on Wednesday. Me, Riz, Tim McKernan. I was looking at all the spreads going into it. And I'm like, that one. Vegas usually like begs you to take a team every week. Mm-hmm. They're begging you to take the Panthers at -2.5.
3: Mm.
2: You get it under the field goal. You're like, Panthers. The Panthers looked great last week. And even though Cleveland won, nobody's buying into Cleveland. So you're like, oh, yeah, circle. I love the Panthers.
5: -2.5, I'd put my money on the Browns.
2: Yeah. I think the Browns win their second game. Again, I don't know how bold it is. I think Carolina defensively – you can't look that bad in week one and that good in week two. Like there's a happy medium there for Carolina defensively, and I think the Browns pull off the small upset. All right, Marsh, back to you.
4: All right, I'm looking at Sunday Night Football. You know, I was not that high on the Rams this past week, even though they won. Doty's pointing at me, so I'm going to make Doty come over here and beat me up for what I'm about to say.
5: Oh, here we go.
4: Matthew Stafford, multiple interceptions on Sunday Night Football, and the Broncos cover the spread.
2: Wow.
3: Do they win?
2: Wait.
3: Do they win? they win?
4: What do you mean? They cover the spread.
2: No, your prediction.
3: No. If they cover the spread, they mean they lost by two. They could lose by. We might as well say that. Do they win? I see what you're doing. These are bold predictions. These are hot takes, not mildly warm
5: not
3: takes.
5: Hot takes. Yeah.
3: Definitely.
4: You want me to do it? Oh, fine, I'll do it. Matthew Stafford, two interceptions or two turnovers.
3: Okay.
4: Two turnovers.
5: Oh.
4: Broncos get the job done at home.
3: Wow. That's a hot take. That might be the hottest take thus far.
4: Now I got to switch my pick'em.
2: Yes, you do.
3: I should have done that last week.
2: Yeah, you should have.
3: I didn't.
2: Yeah. I Jamie, know. Carey?
3: What? More?
2: Your second one?
3: Oh.
2: I'll do
3: a second one. Jameis Winston, as much as we've talked about Jameis, famous Jameis, he's going to be eating those dubs in New York, and he's going to throw for 250-plus, you know what, 275.
2: Whoa, there we go.
5: Three interceptions, three touchdowns.
2: Yeah.
3: Don't ask how. They just ask how many. How many touchdowns, how many interceptions, Jameis, and how many yards?
5: Yeah.
3: 275-plus.
2: Okay.
5: All right. I don't know if I have a bold one. I'm trying to think here.
2: Semi-bold. Here, I'll give you another semi-bold one. Buccaneers get their first win.
4: Come on, man.
3: That ain't a bold take.
2: That's why I said semi-bold. It's the 2-0 Vikings, who we all love.
3: Oh, well.
5: Yeah.
4: We all love. I don't
2: know. Kyler Murray. Last time we saw him.
4: I think it's just me.
3: They can't run the ball.
5: Yeah, that was
2: they can't run the ball.
4: Oh, my gosh.
2: Their offense is going to be...
4: I already had them winning.
3: There you go. See?
2: Oh, all right. Well, there you go.
5: There you go.
2: The Vikings' offense has really struggled, especially on early downs. And if you can't run the ball, you're going to have issues. So, I got the Buccaneers winning their first game.
3: Last week, my face was barely on there. Now, this week, I'm not even on there.
5: Where?
3: I mean, look at this, guys. I mean,
5: you see?
3: You remember here. Last week?
5: Yeah.
2: Here. I don't know why you're crying.
3: I don't know what's going on here.
2: You can barely see him on my.
5: Yeah. I like Carrie's version better.
2: We got to redo that picture.
3: Ridiculous.
5: Why? That's only like 4 years old.
2: Yeah.
5: Actually longer than that, probably.
2: Probably. All right, Jamie, your second one?
5: I think as a bold prediction goes, I think the Colts beat the Texans. I think the Texans go 0-3 to start the season.
3: Mm.
4: Oh, dang.
3: That is a bold prediction.
2: Yeah, that's a good one, yeah. I like the Texans this week. I think they rebound.
5: I like what I saw out of Daniel Jones.
4: You did, huh?
5: I did. I just, watching him, I don't know if the offense is real simple for him or whatever they've done. He's played pretty good, man. I think he's more reliable than C.J. Stroud right now.
2: The Texans are one of those teams that are like, all right, are the problems real?
4: Yeah.
2: Their offensive line stinks, as Kerry's noted before. They can't run the ball. But that defense at some point is going to put a beating on somebody. And why not this weekend where the Colts will be without Alec Pierce? They lack explosion as it is.
5: Look, if you don't like my prediction, you just say so. You don't have to cut it up with a Ginsu knife into 1,000 pieces, okay?
2: Biggest question of the day next on 101 ESPN.

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2: The legendary Fast Eddie at Fast Eddie's Bon Air and St. Louis baseball legend Jason Isringhausen.
3: Hey, Izzy, what's going on?
4: Well, Eddie, I've been a little busy with the kids getting ready to go back to school and all.
3: Well, wait a minute. What exactly is back to school?
4: Well, Eddie, that kind of means when the kids actually go back to school after a long summer.
3: Well, I never really did spend a lot of time in school, so I never got really excited about going back to school. I always hear about it. Doesn't sound all that great to me.
4: Yeah, I kind of remember it that way. I guess that's why you know how to throw such a good time.
3: That kind of why you know how to throw such a good curveball. Yeah, I did kind of trade in my books for some beers and some boogie.
4: Hey, I hear you. But for most people, going back to school is an important time of the year. Time for us adults to have a little bit more fun.
3: I just like going back to Fast Eddie. 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If you're 21 and in the mood and you want to get back to Fast Eddie, come on over and hang out with me at Fast Eddie's Bon Air. I think we both made the right move. We're doing pretty good with beer and baseball.
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0: 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Jamie Rivers, Andrew Marsh, Kerry Davis. I'm Anthony Stalter.
1: We're doing it, baby. Let's go.
2: We're doing it. Hey, we're going to do it live.
0: Marsh, what do you got for the biggest question of the day?
2: All right, so I want you guys to hear an audio piece from Joey Votto. He was on MLB Now. They were referencing Luis Arraez and how Arraez is one of those players that just puts bat on ball. Average, consistently above 300. And we don't really see that nowadays from more of the bigger stars in baseball compared to what we used to. So I want you guys to hear this audio piece, and then I have the biggest question for all of you gentlemen.
3: Well, he'd hit 370 if this was the 90s. Everything's changed over the past 30 years or so. It's hard to accept as a fan. I mean, I see this all the time on X. It's hard to accept as a fan that the guy that used to hit 300, I'm sorry to tell you, is going to hit 240, 250 today. It just is what it is. And that's a byproduct of the changes to the strike zone. That's a byproduct mostly to a combination of exceptional defense and exceptional pitching. I faced guys that were throwing 89 to 92 miles an hour with sink and cut, and I'd hit a ball to left center field, and it would be a lumbering 6'4", 255-pound guy that would hit 35 home runs. DH, modern DH now, that has been replaced by, you know, basically a cornerback from a college football team snagging gap fly ball. So the league is completely different, and I think it's for the best, but unfortunately the nostalgic version of our brains, the nostalgic version of our fandom, wants 330 with 30, but we're going to get 250 with 40 now.
2: So Joey Votto outlines just how different baseball has become since he was even playing, which wasn't that long ago in retrospect. But do you guys believe that baseball needs to change and go back to how it used to be? Or do fans need to lower their expectations for their favorite players when it comes to statistics?
1: I'm just wondering, like, how would we change it anyways? Like, everybody says, well, like, can we go back to the way it should? How are you going to do that? Like, are you going
4: to get guys to throw slower?
1: You're going to get guys who don't throw as hard right. with less stuff? Like, I don't understand the question. It's like somebody saying, oh, man, we should go back to, you know, how wide open the game used to be in the 80s for the NHL.
2: Yeah.
1: You have 8-7 win and 6-5. We're not going back to that. Those days are gone.
2: Yeah.
1: The evolution of the game, however it may be, whether you like it or not, this is where we're at. So now, instead of trying to worry about going back to the way it used to be, how about you maximize what you have on your roster to win the game the way it is now? And, you know, I think Joey Votto, one, I've watched a bunch of his things over the last little while. He's really good.
2: Mm-hmm.
1: He's really good at talking and explaining things. And he's right. You just have to wrap your brain around the fact now that it's not, you know, guys from the past that used to hit for average. It's different now. So now, if you can get a guy hitting 280, or embrace that.
2: Yeah.
1: Like, all right, we got a guy who puts bat on ball here. It's not going to be over 300 on a regular basis. That, to me, that's why those things are difficult when people say, can we go back? You can't go back.
4: I actually liked that, though. I forget what team we were looking at maybe a month ago or a few weeks ago, that it was like 7 or 8 batters that were like 290 and above.
1: Oh, yeah.
4: Like, I actually enjoy that type of baseball where making contact, putting the ball in play actually mattered, not necessarily.
1: Well, I'm not saying not to do that. I'm not saying go slug, baby, slug
4: right.
1: at all. I'm just saying build your team with the best players you've got.
4: I think that the game has shifted because you are getting more, you're getting paid more because of slug. Like, you know, putting the bat on the ball. Like, Luis Arraez will never lead baseball in salary, but he makes contact 33% of the time. Like, he's going to put the ball in play. He's going to bat 300, over 300. And that's thrilling. Like, it's important. You get on base, that means you can be driven in. So, I understand the mindset. I do. And I also understand that we are in a different space in terms of how baseball goes. Nobody is going to be a 350 hitter with 35, 40 home runs as well. Like, it's just things have changed drastically since, you know, the 90s, the 80s and the 90s.
0: You're not going to change baseball fans' perspective on this. So, Marsh, you posed the question.
2: Yeah.
0: I know you're just posing it.
2: Yeah.
0: You're not. This isn't your opinion. You're just posing the question. Do fans need to lower expectations? That's not going to Fastlane happen.
2: Mm.
0: People want what they saw when they were a kid.
2: Yeah.
0: They want to see 300, you know, plus batting average because that's the way to play baseball. I'm not here to argue against that. They're not going to change. So, therefore, they're not going to lower their expectations. I'm more intrigued by the first part of your question, which is, does baseball need to change? I've made this point before. You've got 30 teams that are all the same.
2: Yeah.
0: Or mostly the same. They're mostly, it is a homogenized sport. Basketball is now like this, too. Where all the NBA teams are trying to hit the three. That's the way to do it. It's the only way to do it. Football, I can't speak to hockey. You know the systems and stuff. There's only so much you can do. In football, you might have a quarter of the league playing a certain way, system-wise, offense, defense. Another quarter of the league that's playing a different way. You might have four different versions of different systems. Some unique stuff, some stuff that was borrowed from the 80s that they dusted off and put a spin on it. It's unique. Baseball has all become the same. Unless you're the Cleveland Guardians, the Tampa Bay Rays, or the Milwaukee Brewers, who, oh, by the way, are all in first place.
2: Yeah.
0: Or the Dodgers, who are smart, have more resources than anybody in baseball, including a TV contract that's an absolute joke. You have the same teams trying to do the same thing. Find velo and power. And that's it. Because you're hiring the same guy for every front office. They sit there. All right, you're the same guy. We'll just carbon copy you and we'll do it all the same way. So now you're borrowing from the same pool of players. These 100 guys can all throw 100 and are all after them. So you develop the same roster. Baseball, to me, wasn't just about, well, back in my day, 300. They hit 300. They didn't strike out. You built the roster to your ballpark. Some teams had outstanding pitching because the ballpark was, you know, the Grand Canyon. Other teams built their team on power because the walls, you know, Wrigley Field, joke. Boston Fenway, joke. But it's an older stadium.
1: Yeah.
0: You put the ball out. They built the rosters to that. Now, you got the same, I don't want to be derogatory, the same person running the same rosters, same calculations, looking the same metrics, and now we get what we have. Guys that are hitting 250, and you hope that they hit a bunch of home runs, and guys who can only go four or five innings because they're throwing max velo. Mm-hmm. 100 and, you know, three times a game.
2: I will play the bullpen game.
0: Like, so, it's the same thing. So until baseball changes,
1: okay,
0: by hiring somebody new and maybe dusting off what Whitey did in the 80s or some version of it,
1: well, aren't they
0: we're
1: doing
0: not going to get
1: isn't
0: it.
1: Milwaukee doing that right now?
0: The Brewers, Rays, and Guardians are the only three teams that are doing something slightly different.
1: So how can baseball change, though?
0: Like I said, you... Maybe you go for...
1: Because I feel like it's kind of stuck.
0: It is. Maybe you go back to, hey, instead of having these relievers putting so much on the bullpen and playing our matchups, why don't we develop guys that can actually pitch instead of just throwing?
1: The problem is the problem is deeper than Major League Baseball.
0: Yeah, I know.
1: Right now,
0: I agree.
1: There's a high school kid out there that their coach is teaching him how to hit 98, 99.
0: So that's all they're looking
1: at. He's rolling him out there for three or four innings, and he's on to the next kid. And then that kid's a stud. He gets recruited to go play at LSU baseball.
0: Sure.
1: And they see the same thing. By the time he gets to the majors, you'd have to tear it down to the studs, and even then you're not guaranteed to get an actual pitcher.
0: Mm-hmm.
1: The way pitching is being coached, for the most part, I'm not going to blanket statement here because I'm sure there's some guys out there that are doing a much better job, but the way it's being coached right now, by the time baseball's almost had to change because their pipeline of players are all being developed in a certain way.
0: Jamie, it's a great point. So who is going to have the Huevos Rancheros to say, okay, we're going to actually teach our guys to pitch again. We are going to tear it down to the studs. He's got stuff, all that. That's all going to be there anyways.
1: It's hard, man, because the pressure to win is there every year.
0: Yeah.
1: And the faster they can get player X, Y, and Z to the majors with their 100-mile-an-hour stuff, the greater they have an opportunity to win games or replace a guy they just lost that was doing that.
0: You're not wrong, and that's why we're here.
1: I know. But

0: watching. Even me growing up, my version of baseball growing up is completely different than what it is right now. It's just completely different. The other night, the Cardinals had one hit. I know that's not what it is all the time, but people are sick of watching strikeouts. Why do I want to go? Let me spend hundreds of dollars to go watch these guys strike out and maybe hit a home run. Maybe they'll hit a few doubles.
1: Yeah.
0: Maybe I'll see a guy go five innings. Maybe. I wonder if that has anything to do with attendance, too. People are just kind of done with this version of baseball. It's kind of the same thing every single year.
1: Well, to me, and I know that the NBA is still wildly popular, but it's the same thing to me. The ball never goes in the paint. They're all trying to hit threes constantly.
2: Yeah.
1: You know, they're all trying to hit one from half court. Cool. When we watched the NBA in the 90s, man, you had a bang,
2: the
1: 80s,
2: dude. The 80s too. The 80s too. And the 90s, man.
1: And guess what? When you have a couple of big guys that are going after each other, they're going to start hating each other.
2: Mm-hmm.
1: As opposed to, I won't play defense. Go ahead, take your shot. We're good. We're all buddies. Do you want to play with my team next year? I'd love to have you on my team. Like, yeah. To me, it's a, to
2: making
1: me it's
2: my
1: same
2: $50
1: thing.
2: Million dollars a year.
1: Right. I just hit the three. Over.
2: Load
1: and
2: management.
1: Over and over. Yeah. So I do think that sports has gotten smarter, and it might be to our detriment. The more metrics we have, hey, if we can hit the... There's a reason why these teams are trying to hit the home run. It's an instant run. You don't have to manufacture anything. That thing is out on, you know, in Ballpark Village. It's instant run production. I understand why they're doing it. And what's the best way to combat somebody trying to hit one, you know, onto a rooftop? You throw it by them at 103.
0: Yeah.
1: So I understand why they're doing it, but... Perhaps the more efficient way to win has also cost baseball the beauty of the sport, which is that there's singles, there's doubles, there's triples, there's home runs, there's sacrifices. It's a complete game.
0: Yeah, I think football right now, and you mentioned it, football is very creative. We're seeing old stuff come back and being implemented. We're watching some of the most brilliant offensive minds go at it right now. Mm-hmm. It's just fun to watch. It's fun to watch. And they're mixing in the run more. That was something that really wasn't there a few years ago because everyone was pass. But now, hey, let's throw the run back in there more.
1: Football's trying to get that edge.
2: It's
1: do
2: cyclical,
1: it differently.
2: Though, because
1: it is,
2: 10 years from now, it might be back to the air raid.
0: For sure.
1: Which is fine. You know, enough time has passed. They're trying to get the edge.
2: Hockey's doing the same right now because in the 90s and early 2000s, it was how big and heavy and tough can your team be?
1: Sure.
2: And then after the lockout and some of the rule changes, Pittsburgh was the first team to completely change their roster to speedy, skilled, no fighters, nothing. And they won, you know, got to a cup, won a cup, had success. So then everybody thought,
1: let's do that.
2: Let's get smaller, faster, more skilled. And then it took a team like... the Blues, but then the Washington Capitals too. Mm-hmm. They started getting bigger.
1: Yeah,
2: their big guys got faster.
1: Even the Kings too. Would you put the Kings in that category?
2: That was earlier. That was a little earlier. So the Kings got their success before the splash of the skill and speed. And I think the Washington Capitals were kind of the first team because they had Wilson, Ovechkin. Like, they had some dudes on that team.
1: Yeah,
2: and they had skill. And so when they won, you know, then the Blues, 2019 Blues, big, heavy team, heavy forecheck, huge guys on defense. Then the Vegas Golden Knights, big again. Like, it's been, and then the Florida Panthers hit, where they have a bunch of skill, but they also got a bunch of dudes that'll knock your teeth out.
1: Yeah.
2: So that's, the NHL is back to being a tough league, and I'm watching the number of fights in preseason is off the charts. Which tells me, you know, the nastiness is back, but you're also, it's the evolution of the player. You're getting faster, more skilled players, but they're back to being big and physical again.
1: Sure.
0: And I wonder, you know, Colorado, all those teams that you just mentioned, they kind of seem like the outlier in terms of Stanley Cup winners in the last few years.
2: Still big.
0: They are. They're really fast. I wonder if that's why they haven't been able to get back to the cup.
2: Yeah.
0: Or is that more of a goaltending?
2: Probably a little bit of both.
0: Okay.
2: But

0: Look at, like, Nathan MacKinnon is like 6'2", 220.
1: Oh, yeah, he's a big
0: Landeskog, 6'2", 220. Rantanen, when he was there, when they went, he, Matt, like, although their guys were skilled, they were still big bodies on that team.
2: Last thing here, I don't think that teams are desperate enough anymore. And what I mean by that is, Carey, I mean, you think of some of the evolution in football. It came out of desperation. Mm-hmm. You know, the air raid or the spread. It came from everybody else is pounding the ball up the middle.
3: Let's figure something else
2: and
3: out.
2: And I've got smaller, quick guys. Right. So I either continue to get run over or why don't we spread everybody out and force these big guys to have to cover us in space. Yep. So you got the evolution of the spread and then eventually the air raid. It came out of desperation, right? And baseball has built in desperation. Milwaukee can't spend like the Dodgers. Tampa Bay can't spend like the Dodgers. Cleveland can't spend like the Dodgers. So that desperation comes, but nobody else is getting creative. So it's baseball's fault.
4: Yep.
2: To come full circle on this. I don't think the fans should lower the expectations. I think baseball has become too similar.
0: I just don't know how you fix it.
2: I don't either.
0: That's the hard part.
2: Yeah. Well, it's going to take somebody with some creativity.
0: What's going to have to be an organization that decides we don't have enough of the big boppers and we're going to have to win at playing baseball.
2: Yes.
0: Not slug ball. We're going to have to play baseball. And the Brewers, the Rays, these teams are doing it in different ways.
2: But then they're going to win.
0: But then they got to win.
2: Maybe that's it, Jamie.
0: Well,
2: you mentioned you mentioned the Penguins. So they said, we'll get smaller and faster. We won. Holy God, there's another way to do it?
0: Yeah, everybody started doing that.
2: Maybe the Cleveland Guardians got to win a World Series. Or the Milwaukee Brewers, God forbid, they got to win a World Series. And everybody's like, now what are they doing?
0: Well, then teams will automatically look at their roster and go, we got half of the kind of roster. Yeah. Let's manipulate the other half and let's go for it in this direction.
2: Right. And they're not spending money. Oh! All right, it's Fast Lane on 101 ESPN. Why don't we do our... You guys want to do picks or the preview first? What do you want to do?
0: Whatever
2: Dealer's
0: you
2: choice.
0: Like.
2: Dealer's choice.
4: Let's do the picks and then we save the best game for last.
2: That's a great idea. Yeah, the featured game of the week. Or tonight.
3: It's a tonight only.
2: Don't you dare.
3: It's the game tonight.
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2: 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All right, since Marsh and Kerry have been suspended for tomorrow, we will be doing our Rizzuto Show Fast Lane Pick'em Challenge picks right now. I will save tonight's matchup for the next segment as we take a look at the Falcons and Packers. So why don't we start off with the Chargers and Bills? I can't imagine that either of you guys are anticipating a Chargers upset. I am certainly not.
3: If I was going to pick an upset, this is not the game.
2: Yeah.
3: No chance. The Bills here on this one, Bills are rolling pretty good, and the Chargers have, quite honestly, they haven't given anyone any reason to believe that they're going to get out of this funk anytime soon, let alone against one of the best teams so far this year in the NFL.
4: Yeah, the Bills look like a juggernaut right now. What they did last week against the Detroit Lions, the Chargers, I mean, their offensive line just seems like every single year we're talking about them. Justin Herbert hasn't looked the best. You know, Ladd McConkey still dealing with, his back, lower back?
2: Yeah.
4: Quentin Johnston, I mean, Gadsden, who are you throwing the ball to, man?
2: Yeah.
4: And
2: no, nobody. It's rough. There's no explosiveness there at all.
4: Take away the run.
2: Yes.
4: That's it.
2: Well, and then Mike McDaniel stopped running, and then you got the Chargers. It is a mess. It is a cluster fast lane for the Chargers. So we all have the Bills on that one.
3: Yeah.
2: I've got the Browns. I said this earlier. I got the Browns upsetting the Panthers. I'll probably have egg on my face. The Panthers are the better team. Full stop. But in the NFL, we see it every week.
4: Yeah.
2: The better team doesn't always win. Is this about Cleveland for it? Not really. If I'm being honest, it's about looking at the spreads earlier and like feeling like, oh, the Panthers look a little too good, quite frankly. Cleveland's defense isn't half bad. Carolina, you know, they got a free win last week in Atlanta with the Cooper Rush show. I mean, Cooper Rush fumbled on his first play and then threw an interception on his set in the second possession. The Falcons defense gave up early in that game. I don't put much stock into that. It's the same Panthers team that also gave up 59 points in week one.
4: Yeah.
2: So I got Cleveland. Like, it'll be close. And again, I'll probably be wrong, but I do have Cleveland.
3: So I've got Carolina in this one. And the reason I've got them is the amount of points that they've been able to score. Sorry, I get emotional talking about Panthers.
4: Course. Yeah, of course. Bryce Young. He'll do that. Yeah.
3: And I just don't know if Cleveland. I just don't believe in Cleveland. They won one game.
2: Yeah.
3: I don't know if I'm ready to say, hey, that's a different team. I'm not there. So I'm going to go with what I know to be more real, is that the Panthers can put up points, and you know, they're a better team than the Browns.
2: I hear you. I'm with you on the thought. I just, like I said, I'm going with the Browns. How about you, Marsh?
4: I don't hate your pick, Anthony. I am with Jamie, though. I'm going with Carolina in this one just because it is Cleveland. Do I believe that they can win two games in a row? No, I don't. It could be one of those things where people get their hopes up in Cleveland thinking Deshaun Watson maybe had that game that could spark a return to his former self or at least half of that. And I think they're going to be incredibly disappointed. And I think Deshaun Watson kind of goes back to the guy that we've seen in the past. Not the past, but his time in Cleveland. I think last week might have been a mirage for them. Although they do have some interesting players on their team. Obviously, you know, Jerry Jeudy's on that squad. Denzel Boston, who is a dude that is starting to break out in his rookie campaign. He's fun to watch. So I feel like Deshaun Watson just needs to take care of the football. Mm-hmm. They have some skilled players on their team that can make things happen. Just take care of the football. And good things can happen. But Carolina, I mean, you got Bryce Young playing pretty well. I think in terms of fantasy numbers, he's number two in quarterback. So I'm going to go with Carolina this week on the road.
2: I don't agree with I know why he said it. He's making a bold prediction. I don't agree with Kerry on this one. I got the Lions over the Jets.
3: Oh, yeah.
2: I don't believe
3: the Browns, I don't believe the Jets.
2: Yeah, right. There you
3: so,
2: go.
3: And I think Detroit, look, they've got some defensive issues. Their defense has been terrible. I've hated it.
2: Yeah.
3: But the offense is still able to put some numbers up. And I think that at home, I don't see them losing.
4: Yeah, I think you look at last week and what the Jets did with the Packers. That game was close. I think the Lions offensively are more well-rounded than the Packers, so I don't see this one being close at all, especially with Detroit at home and their fans being all rowdy and whatnot.
2: All right, let's move to the Texans and Colts. I mentioned before, I'm opposite of you on this one, Jamie. I got the Texans. They've beaten the Colts five straight times. Seem to really own this matchup. And I think they're going to overcome their offensive issues by playing great defense against a Colts team that is, you know, they did a nice job in KC keeping that thing close, but I'm not a big believer in the Colts.
3: Well, neither am I. That was a bold prediction. That's not who I picked.
2: Okay.
3: Bold prediction is different than who you actually pick.
2: Fair enough.
3: So I picked the Texans in this one, too. I just think they're the better team.
5: I agree. I think the Houston Texans should get off the 0-2 struggle bus that they've been on. Got a good team to do it against. I mean, Alec Pierce is out for the Colts.
2: Mm-hmm.
5: And I know Jonathan Taylor ran the ball extremely well last week, but they also gave up a ton of points to the Kansas City Chiefs. So I think I would like to think that Houston can figure something out. I know they can't run the ball to save their lives at all, but, you know, hopefully they can figure some things out and come out with a dub.
2: Marsh?
4: Yeah, I'm going with the Colts, actually, in this one. I really liked how they played against Kansas City. Obviously, Kansas City is a better team at this current point in time than Houston. I think the Colts at home get the job done, thanks to Jonathan Taylor. Now, I know Houston is up there in terms of yards per game defensively, so it will be a tough matchup for them. But I think this one's going to be close. It's a divisional game. I'll give the edge to the Colts because they are at home, and I think just like last year, Houston starts off 0-3, and that will be a problem for them.
2: All right, we all have the Chiefs over the Dolphins.
5: Nobody
2: go over that one.
5: Yeah.
2: I got the Giants over the Titans. I don't know how good I feel about it, but I just feel as though that Jameis Winston can't play that poorly, especially if he's getting all the first-team reps.
3: Fine.
5: Yeah, the Titans aren't good.
2: No.
5: So, yeah, give me the Giants.
4: Guys, I might be wearing the helmet this upcoming week. I have the Titans winning this one. They played the Eagles really well last week, almost beat the Eagles in week two, and I think they are actually going to pick up their first win of the season against the Giants, who are just very discombobulated right now.
2: All right, Bengals, Steelers.
3: I had the Bengals.
2: Hooday. Pittsburgh can't move the ball offensively. The Steelers' defense will be outstanding. But the offense can't move the ball at all. And Cincinnati's defense is real. Give me the Bengals.
5: Yeah, this one's tough for me, man. The Bengals defensively look much better with Dexter Lawrence in the middle of their defensive line. Pittsburgh having some issues with the running backs. Jaylen Warren missed practice yesterday. Rico Dotto missed practice yesterday. They are unable to successfully run the rock. All right, Bengals.
3: Say it. Yep, there it is. Make sure... make sure we clip that, please. Thank you.
2: Suck. Marsh?
4: I have Cincinnati as well.
2: All right. Seahawks over the Commanders. I'll say aye.
4: Yeah,
2: aye. All right. I got the Jags over the Patriots.
3: I got the Patriots over the Jags.
5: I got the Jags winning as well. I think they're the better team. I think that Drake May has turned the ball over too many times in the first couple of games. A.J. Brown, their main focal point of the offseason, that addition, he's going to be out again. He's out for a few more weeks. I love Travion Henderson. I think he should get the bulk of the carries if you want to win for Travion in. But for whatever reason, they're going to run Ramondre Stevenson as well. I don't think that they have enough offensively, and I think Drake May hasn't taken care of the ball enough. So,
2: Marsh?
4: I had the Jags winning this game.
2: 49ers of the Cardinals, so I'll say aye.
3: Aye.
2: All right, I got the Bucs over the Vikings. I think that Minnesota's offensive issues.
5: I've been contemplating
2: come to play
5: that
2: here.
5: One. I've been. I've
2: Tampa's
5: been kinda,
2: desperate too.
5: They are, and they're at
2: Sorry,
5: home.
2: Marsh.
5: But it's the Vikings, man. Brian Flores, he is a mastermind. If nothing else, he's going to put pressure on you and force you into a poor decision. And we saw Baker Mayfield turn the ball over three times. He fumbled it three times week one against the Bengals. Like, he's prone to doing something with the ball that you wouldn't prefer him to do. I'm going to go with the Vikings on the road. I don't know what they're going to do offensively, but hell, all they need is 3 points. They'll probably win.
4: I'm going with the Vikings as well. I do think this could be a trap game for Minnesota, being 2-0 on the year. I think Tampa Bay, again, they could have won last week if Ted Hurst would have caught that football in the end zone. No, the running back situation is very concerning for me, and Kyler will more than likely play 11 snaps and plus. But I'm going to take Minnesota just because I'm rolling with my guys. And I think Kyler Murray shows up this week. I mean, last week they were playing in the rain. Right. So I know you said the offense is not looking that great, but
2: do you think it looked good against the Packers?
4: I thought it did throughout the second half of that game. They were moving the ball,
2: but we don't. But Kyler Murray's playing, so we don't know.
4: Kyler Murray's playing. I would like to think Kyler Murray, as much as we might not be so high on Kyler Murray,
5: speak for yourself.
4: He's not Carson Wentz. I think he's better than Carson Wentz.
2: All right.
4: So.
2: I got the Ravens over the Cowboys. I don't think Dallas fixed any of their defensive issues. They looked bad in week one. Last week, Washington had the ball right, you know, at the goal line when Jaden Daniels snapped his arm in half again.
5: Yeah.
2: They had another play, I think they had a touchdown or a big play taken away in the second half from a bogus penalty. Like, Washington was moving the ball effectively against Dallas last week. And Jaden Daniels run all over him. What do you think Lamar's going to do?
3: Yeah.
2: So I got the Ravens in this one.
3: I, too, have the Ravens in this one as well.
5: Ravens, yeah.
4: Holy moly. I have the Cowboys in this game. I have the Cowboys.
5: It's going to be a really good week for you, Marshy.
4: Yeah, it's either. Yeah, really, like I said, I might be wearing the helmet this upcoming week, but if you look at Tyler Shook, what he was able to do last week against the Ravens, I think Dak Prescott's a better quarterback than him. And, man, we saw what happened last year when the Ravens blew a game. It was in week one. Their season did not go as expected. They missed the playoffs. I wonder if this is another situation where you blow an early season game and things start to spiral out of control. So I like Dallas's offense. I liked it last week. I like it again in week three.
2: Okay. I got the Saints or the Raiders.
5: Not me.
3: I got the Raiders.
2: I like the Raiders a lot. I don't like Kirk Chains. And I think he's dying.
3: You're betting with emotion.
2: To
3: right
2: screw
3: now.
2: This up. Give me the Saints.
5: Raiders, Kirk Chains.
2: Marsh.
4: I have the Saints. They're at home. I like Tyler Shook. I like Juwan Johnson. I believe this is their first home game of the season, if I'm not mistaken.
2: Did
4: I wrong on that? Yeah.
2: No, they're in Baltimore and Detroit.
4: That's right. So it's their first home game. That place is going to be rocking. With the Saints going home, so give me the New Orleans Saints to win said ball game.
2: I got the Rams over the Broncos. I know you guys are all down on the Rams.
3: Who is
2: Marsh? And
5: I got the Rams.
2: Jamie for sure. Talking about how the Rams won't like they weren't that impressive, and there's something
3: like
2: wrong
3: crap.
2: With the offense. They look like crap.
3: I can speak for myself.
2: I don't think this Denver offense is firing all cylinders yet. They had the one good quarter. And that's it.
3: They may not fire at all.
2: They may not. Defense is really good, but give me Matthew Stafford and the Rams. I think they look sharp on, was it Monday night? Monday night.
3: Yeah.
2: Sunday night, thank you.
3: Well, they didn't look all that sharp, but I'll give me the Rams.
2: Wait, they played on Monday night. Last Monday?
4: Yeah, they played on Monday.
2: They played on
4: Sunday.
2: Yeah, no, I mean, I said last Monday they look good. Okay. So I said last Monday they look good.
3: It was this.
2: All right. Well, we saved the best game of the week. No, we didn't. I'm not even going to do it. Falcons Packers. We'll get into that real quick next on 101 ESPN.
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17: 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St. Louis has lost its first two exhibition affairs. Saturday's final tune-up also featuring Patrick Kane's club. MLB Pittsburgh edging Alec Burleson and company 2-1. Number 41 drilling his 24th homer, but the Cardinals mustered only five hits altogether. They visit Milwaukee tomorrow. 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

0: 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We're at Scott Air Force Base inside the Exchange. It's been a really fun day. And as we wrap things up for the last two segments here, we're going to take a look at tonight's Thursday night football matchup between the Packers and Falcons. It's going to be a miserable experience for the NFL the next 3 weeks as the Falcons are on prime time. I get it. Here's the thing, though. In all seriousness, they were playing the third-string quarterback the first 2 weeks. It was a total disaster offensively. You really can't take anything from that. You just can't. Michael Penix at one point was viewed as the future. He is back. So if they have any shot of fixing this thing, it starts tonight in Green Bay. I don't think they'll win. I don't expect them to win. But Michael Penix actually gives them a remote chance of moving the ball. When you have Cooper Rush, who threw a pick six to T.J. Watt.
1: That's a hell of a play.
0: Hit him. It was an incredible play. Mm-hmm. It was. But Cooper Rush is one of the worst quarterbacks I've ever seen in my life.
1: Wow, he has turned.
0: Last week.
1: Wow.
0: If I didn't know better, I thought maybe he owed somebody money.
2: Oh, come on,
0: That's
2: man.
0: How bad he played.
2: Wow.
0: So at least.
1: Pride of Central Michigan.
0: Not anymore.
1: Wow.
0: That goes back to Antonio
1: Brown. You're revoking his time at Central Michigan?
0: Yeah.
1: Wow.
3: This is harsh, brother.
1: This kind of makes my heart hurt for you.
2: Yeah.
3: It's sad.
1: For you
3: man.
1: To turn on a little, Central Michigan guy?
0: He did it to himself.
3: It's great to be a Central Michigan man. It's great to be a Central Michigan man.
1: CMU.
0: I'm a little hopeful. That's a dangerous place to be as a Falcon fan. No way they won't rip my heart out of my sternum again. Packers got some issues too, though. Right, like Packers offensive line, their multiple guys are banged up. They can't run the football. Matt LaFleur's feeling a little heat. The thing about tonight, though, one, Green Bay has a better defense, and the Falcons are down their number one corner, A.J. Terrell. So it could be a field day for Christian Watson and Matthew Golden and Tucker Kraft. So that's kind of where I'm at on this. How about you guys?
3: I do like to see Michael Penix Jr. back in the fold because, obviously, you just hit on it. The quarterback play for the Atlanta Falcons was putrid. It has not been good the first 2 weeks of the season. They have an elite amount of talent on that offensive side of the ball. Kyle Pitts, Bijan Robinson, Drake London. Like, I love their skill positions. You just got to have a guy that can get them the ball. On the flip side, the Packers are a team that should have won week one. How they lost, it's still. Some room to grow on their offensive side. I know the run game has been struggling. Josh Jacobs has been out, so, you know, who knows what that looks like. But I actually think it's going to be a better matchup than probably you think, Anthony. I know you don't like your Falcons.
1: He picked the Falcons.
0: I didn't pick them, but I got some hope.
3: Yeah, I think it's going to be a pretty good matchup. I don't know who's going to win. Okay, all right. I hear myself.
1: Echo.
3: Okay. Thank you. There it is. I don't know who's going to win that game, but, you know, I think it's going to be a better game than most people would assume.
1: Yeah. I got the Packers in this one. I'm not impressed with them at all, but I'm even less impressed with the Falcons. I know Penix is back, and he is an upgrade at the quarterback position, but he also hasn't taken a snap yet this year. So I can't lean that way just yet.
0: Yeah. Well, his ACLs are also held together by styrofoam, so I mean, I can't. I don't blame you.
1: It's possible.
3: He's trying. He's doing
0: Marshy,
3: his best.
0: I know you're going to be rooting for the Falcons tonight.
2: Yeah, I'll root for him.
0: Against the Packers.
2: Yeah. Well, yeah, of course. I care about you, Anthony. never mind.
0: Go ahead.
2: The Packers, I do have them winning tonight. Yeah. I mean, is there a way that the Falcons can win this game? There's something in my brain that's telling me, okay, I see a vision of them finding a way to win this game, and it all centers around Bijan Robinson. But, I mean, you look at the Packers in terms of their rushing yardage given up, their top 10 team passing yards.
0: Yeah, they've been stopped.
2: They're good. Mm-hmm. So
0: now they did take they did face Carson Wentz.
2: They did face Carson Wentz and Geno Smith.
0: And Carson Wentz, who wasn't starting.
2: Correct.
0: So it's different. And then Geno
2: sure.
0: Smith. So
2: yeah, absolutely.
0: Not that he's facing Joe Montana tonight.
2: He's not.
3: He's facing Michael Penix.
0: Yeah.
2: I feel like, though, the Falcons, when they play these primetime games and you think they're supposed to lose, you find yourself after four quarters looking at the screen, have won the ball game.
0: You're not lying, man. They beat the Vikings on Sunday Night Football last year. They beat the Rams on Monday Night Football, and they beat the Bills on Monday Night Football.
2: Yes.
0: Like, they won stupid games last year.
2: And I believe they played the Buccaneers later in the year
0: beat the Bucs.
2: Thursday Night Football. And they won that game,
0: you're
2: too.
0: Right.
2: So there's just something about it that has nothing to do with statistics on the field. It has everything to do with when the Falcons are playing primetime games and they are supposed to lose the game at the end of four quarters, they got a W in the win column.
0: Of course, they had Raheem Morris last year. They have Kevin Stefanski now, Jamie. Kevin Segrist. All right. It's the
1: Coach of the Year.
0: Yep. No.
1: He has won it.
0: Twice.
1: Yep.
0: By the way, NFL Network's Ian Rappaport reporting the Bears quarterback Caleb Williams' hamstring is not expected to play in week three against the Eagles.
2: Oh, no.
0: I think you got to say, if you're him, even if you're healthy, you got to say, I can't go.
1: After all that.
0: All right, we'll wrap up the show quickly next on 101 ESPN.
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0: 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Thank you to Marshall Rice, who got us out here today and set us up. 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We appreciate Devin and the street team today.
1: Yes.
0: Bradford Bruns back in our studios. Thank you. And thank you to everybody at Scott Air Force Base. We absolutely love it. All right, criticisms and compliments.
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2: All right, Anthony just gave a bunch of compliments to a bunch of people. The 636 says, big salute to all at the base. Thanks so much for your service.
0: Thank you, absolutely. Let's roll right into the three stars, please.
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2: I've had no idea. Third star of the day, Tanisha from the Snake Pits. Yeah. Star of the day goes out to Devin.
1: Yes.
2: And our first star of the day goes out to everybody in the military. Yes. Thank you so much for everything that you do.
0: Absolutely. Thank you. All right, boys. Been a fun show, as always, here at Scott Air Force Base. We do appreciate everybody having us out here. And, man, it's always, like I said earlier, it's always humbling to hear everybody say thank you to us. No, thank you to you for protecting our freedoms and for serving our country. Thank you. All right, for Jamie Rivers, for Andrew Marsh, for Kerry Davis, I'm Anthony Stalter. See ya!
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27: On Monday night, the Blues continued their preseason play out in Dallas, looking to get revenge on the Stars. History would repeat itself as St. Louis went down again in the first, only this time it was later on in the period.
28: Clearing attempt, Koskimäki didn't get rid of it. Harley holds it in. Shooting it, they score! Two chances to clear for the Blues. Both failed, and the Stars shoot one in through a screened Hofer.
27: There would be no scoring in the second, and Dallas added another goal in the third, making it 2-0 with just about 15 minutes of hockey left. But about 10 minutes later, Jonathan Berggren found the back of the net for St. Louis.
28: Coming in, Berggren. Dips the shoulder, drives the net, shoots, and scores!
27: The Blues continue their late game push, but it wouldn't be enough as they lost to the Stars 2-1 for the second straight game. Tonight, the Blues are back on home ice for the last time before the regular season starts as they welcome in a classic rival. Tonight, it's the Blues and Blackhawks, and it starts now.
29: Thursday night hockey as the Blues on home ice for the final time in preseason action. Welcome everyone inside Enterprise Center. Boy, it's good to be back as we inch closer to the start of the season on October 8th. The last time the Blues will be here for a little over 2 weeks as they start the season off with three straight road games. They take on Dallas, they take on Colorado, they take on Chicago, and then finally, they come back home on October 8th. And for a lot of the Blues that are in the lineup tonight, this is just another game for them to tune up before the start of the season. But for about seven or eight players, this is maybe their last chance to make an impression on the coaching staff to make this NHL roster. Thursday or Saturday night when the Blues take on the Blackhawks, Jim Montgomery is expecting to have a open night to where it mimics what they will see once they open up the regular season. So all of your regulars expected to be in the lineup, which means tonight, guys like Oscar Sundquist, guys like Nathan Walker, younger players like Jack Finley and Zach Dean, Alex Santeri, Koskimäki, all of those players trying to leave a lasting impression as they compete for those final two forward spots. And including on that, on the defensive side of things, Juracek on or along with Cali Rosen, both trying to earn maybe that seventh rostered defenseman with Tyler Tucker's current injury. And for the Blues, they'll get a little bit of competition on the Chicago side. Some top players like Anton Frandell, Frank Nazar, Lavushnov, all playing for the Chicago Blackhawks. But on the Chicago side, it's a pretty heavy, younger-looking roster for this final home game in preseason form. Lots to get into tonight. We're going to talk about Cam Fowler with his new pairing partner on the ice. We'll get into Jim Montgomery's thoughts on this team with the Boardwalk Hardwood Floors Coaches Show. We'll hear from Connor McMichael, who's making his Blues debut, and Curbs and Joey will be alongside with their storylines of the game. But let's kick it off with our friend Joe Vitale as we find out what's brewing tonight. Joey V, always great to talk, man, and let's just dive right into this one. I mentioned it off the top. These roster battles are really coming down to the wire. In my opinion, there's five guys in the lineup tonight that are all competing for those final two forward spots, and Jim Montgomery is really hoping somebody stands out to him.
6: Yeah, exactly right, Alex. Good evening to you as well. You know, we are certainly not looking at even close to a full roster. I don't think we're going to see that until Saturday at Chicago. Remember, the Blues are going to be flying out tomorrow, which is very uncustomary for preseason. They're going to leave a day early. They're going to get into that rhythm of road hockey, and I think we'll see that full roster, what opening night could look like, as soon as a couple days. But for tonight, you know, you do have some young guys still fighting for positions. Maybe not fighting for roles on this team for opening night, but certainly roles for that first call-up, whether it be a Zachary Dean, whether it be a Dylan Peterson in a bottom six role. You know, Adam Juracek, you know, does he make this team out of camp? It's going to be hard. It's going to be definitely a long shot. A lot depends on what the health of Tyler Tucker. But those are the young players that are looking to hopefully make another dent or certainly an impression to hopefully get one more game or maybe stick around a little bit longer. You know, from the forward standpoint, though, let's talk about the legitimate names that are up in the air for filling these last couple spots on the forward side of things, because defensively, I think we're pretty much locked down. Goaltenders were locked down there as well. You know, the big one for me is to watch tonight is really going to be Jack Finley. You know, he's going to be anchoring that fourth line with Ross Johnston and Dylan Peterson. This is a big, heavy, nasty wingers, and of course, we'll see what Jack Finley can do a part of that. You know, Jim Montgomery has not minced words for Jack Finley throughout this whole camp, on top of a lot of other players. This idea that we have players that are going to go out there and just eat up minutes, you know, win some faceoffs and chip some pucks in and get some hits every now and then, to him, it can't exist like that anymore. You have to make an impact in the game. What does that mean? You have to figure out a way to create momentum, whatever that looks like. Dylan Peterson, I will give him credit. He has created momentum in these preseason games, and it's not just the two fights he's had in the first two games. You know, going to the net, making those wraparound jams. Every time there's a scrum, he comes in from behind, he'll horse collar someone out of there. Whatever you got to do to get attention, to bring awareness to the other team, and to get the crowd into it, those are the types of things that they need to see out of Jack Finley. The other one is certainly going to be Dylan Dubé. I don't think a lot of people had this him on the roster or heard him on the radar. Certainly this time last year, he wasn't even playing hockey. But now that you sign him to that one-way NHL contract after a terrific outing last year in the American Hockey League, one of the best players for Steve Ott, for the Springfield Thunderbirds, to kind of get him down that stretch and to make that playoff run, now all of a sudden he's here. This is an impactful player that's put up great numbers in Calgary. He's had a step away from the game for a couple years, as we all know. So he's looking for that second chance. So for Dylan Dubé on the wing, Jack Finley certainly in the middle, those are the two veterans I think that are really under the microscope here tonight. And then don't forget about the Koskimakis. You got we mentioned before, the Zach Deans, yeah. The Dylan Petersons. There's a couple other names certainly to be
29: Walker,
6: out there and
29: Sundquist
6: to be looking around.
29: Well.
6: Yeah, so pretty excited about all the young guys as well.
29: So, Joe, let me ask you this, because we were talking about this earlier today on BK and Ferrario. You know, they can only play the veterans who have played over 100 games in the NHL. They can only play them in two max games in preseason. And Johnston, Sundquist, and Walker, they can't play anymore after tonight, if I'm understanding the rule correctly. And the one that sticks out to me most is Ross Johnston. Why would they decide to play him in this game versus have him potentially playing on Saturday when they're looking for a dress rehearsal for what the opening night roster could be?
6: You know, Alex, it's a terrific question. I'll be honest with you, I've never really given any of that thought. until right in this moment.
2: Yeah.
6: So, you know, I'm kind of in the hallway right now. I know you're up top, and I'm going to try to see if I can peek in and try to get some information on that, because if that is 100% accurate, I know it's true about the rule about, you know, veterans of that threshold only being able to play two games. This would be his second game.
2: Yeah.
6: And I think this is a player that they have ready for Dallas. I really do. I think especially because you have a Dallas-Colorado heavy back-to-back, you know, those heavy Central Division teams, I think you're going to want Ross Johnson a part of that. So I don't know exactly why they felt that tonight compared to maybe Saturday is a better fit for Ross, but I can almost guarantee you one thing. I think come Dallas next week in Dallas for game one, I do believe we will see Big Johnson in the lineup there on that fourth line.
2: I totally agree with you. And you know, my reasoning behind it when we were talking about it earlier today, Joe, was, you know, I don't know if Jim Montgomery really needs to see much from a Ross Johnston with a Suter and Toropchenko on that opening night. They know what Johnston's going to provide every single game. And I guess the real question is, what's the impact of chemistry for a fourth line trying to develop that final game versus maybe one of those guys that are a fringe forward that's trying to make the roster, putting them in a position on an opening night to say, here's your last shot to play with Suter and Toropchenko if you want to make this team. Now's your perfect chance to prove it.
6: Yeah, you know, actually, yeah, you bring up a couple good points. And now that my head can wrap around this, you know, My first impression is really this about why Ross is in tonight and not Saturday. I think that, to me, Jack Finley is on the outside wanting to be in. Right? I think a lot of us came to camp thinking he is the fourth line center based off of what we saw last year. You know, but day one comes around. All of a sudden, who's in that center position between Ross Johnston and Alexei Toropchenko? It's actually Pugh Suter. Right? So all of a sudden, Jack Finley's on a different rink. Not with the regulars. So that kind of raised some eyebrows. He was with Nathan Walker and Oscar Sundquist. Those were the three veterans that were on the outside day one. I think based off of how this camp has progressed, we had mentioned how Jack Finley, according to Jim Montgomery, he's got to find that next level. He's got to find that next edge. So to me, it's this. You put Ross Johnston in the game tonight because you know Jack Finley's playing in the game tonight. I think they're waiting to see what can Jack Finley be with Ross Johnston on his wing. You know, so then you ask the question, well, why wouldn't you do that on Saturday? I don't think because right now Jack Finley's on the outside. So if you're going to truly go to that fullest roster, I think they've already seen what Ross Johnston, Toropchenko, and Pugh Suter can do. Right? They feel like they're comfortable there. I think they want to give Jack Finley a full opportunity, a full game with Ross Johnston to see if Johnston can bring out a little bit more nastiness in Jack Finley, similar to what we saw in Johnston's first game with Alexei Toropchenko. That was by far the most aggressive, reckless, in a healthy way game that I've seen Toropchenko play probably since he was a St. Louis Blue. He had that second period hit. He was hard on the forecheck. He was getting in front of the net. He was giving extra hacks and whacks. He was pulling guys out of the scrums. Why? Because there's really nothing to fear. And truly, there is nothing to fear if you were playing with Ross Johnston. And Toropchenko knows that. That's why I go back to, I think Torpo is going to have a monster year. So now for Jack Finley, can he do the same thing? I think they want to see what Jack can become under Johnston, and if you know you're not playing Jack Finley on Saturday, well, let's give him Johnston here tonight and see what he can do.
2: A couple more I wanted to get your thoughts on, Joe. Speaking of line chemistry, you know, we're seeing McMichael and Buchnevich tonight. We have not seen those two play with Mason McTavish, and we won't see that until Saturday other than the practices that they've gone through. How much of that do you think matters in terms of trying to develop that chemistry, but also

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1: You know, see how he defends, right? Zach Dean has been physical. He's been in your face. We've seen the release. He had a great setup with Koskimaki the other day on the first preseason game for the Blues. He's really impressed. And I'm impressed with this kid as a whole. You look at him being a part of the Ivan Barbashev trade. Talk about big shoes to fill, right? Ivan Barbashev was clearly a fan favorite here. You're a part of that trade. You come to St. Louis. You're a first rounder. Hasn't really worked out in Vegas. And one injury after another, including a really nasty knee one, and his career kind of slid off for a little while. That physical ailment then led to kind of the mental side of the game. We know that he had to step away from the game for a little bit because of the mental side being too difficult at times. And then what happened? He told me this morning that last year in the American Hockey League was the most fun he's ever had playing hockey. He said when Steve Ott came in, he just recharged and reshaped his game. That playoff push they made, him and Dylan Dubé were sitting there together talking about it. He said it just reinvigorated them. And, of course, then Zach Dean goes into the summer with a new love for the game. And now he's just got this wave of confidence. And he comes into the camp. And I think he's looking at this in a simple way. My opportunities, they're falling away, right? My window is getting smaller and smaller to make an impact. He's mentioned how he just came in fearless. He just was entering this flow state of the game and just going out there and going to get it. He understands his time is now, and they're going to give him a great opportunity here tonight. Like I said, between two great wingers, fast winger McMichael, and certainly one of the smartest two-way players they have in Pavel Buchnevich.
2: Final one, Joe. I'm really excited to see Carlo and Fowler. Jim Montgomery was glowing about that duo yesterday after his skate, and I for one, had a big prediction that I think Fowler's going to have a big bounce-back year because now he's getting to play with somebody that communicates and also is such a good stay-at-home defender. Defenseman like Carlo.
1: Yeah, you know, it is interesting. Cam coming in, you know, a couple years ago, and you know what he did was certainly, I don't think anyone had that down on paper. You know, and he made such an impact so quickly. He really changed the offensive structure of what the defenseman can do. He changed the whole dynamic of what Jim Montgomery's team can do. They started playing heavy offense in that second half. And, you know, last year it just kind of slid off a little bit, right? It just seemed like things got caught up, got ahead of them. Maybe the league started to kind of figure them out. The league started to figure out what the Blues are doing offensively, and it was hard for them to all make adjustments. You know, you come into that offseason, he put a lot of work in. He looks great off the ice. You know, I think this is probably the best shape he's ever been in his career. And, you know, he comes in, and he's now partnered up with Brandon Carlo, the longtime stay-home defenseman who's been a part of some big franchises, including Boston and the Toronto Maple Leafs. So he comes in. Carlo is a very detailed guy. You know, he's been a part of the top 10 group every year in his NHL career as far as penalty killing. He's got great habits. He stops. He starts. He understands angles. He understands the awareness. And not to mention, he's a very vocal player. Jim called him the most vocal player all camp. And Alex, that's saying a lot. Yeah. Like, he's a brand new player. And I don't care if he's a veteran. You know, for brand new players and new organizations, it takes them a little while to get used to things. But he said, heck no. He just jumped right in. He's loud on the ice. He's dictating. He's choreographing things. He's directing people to go and when not to go. And anyone will tell you, I'm sure Cam would tell you the same thing, playing with a guy like that, it just makes life easier. It takes all the second guessing. It takes all the hesitation out of your game. When he's saying go, you go, right? When he's saying hold, you hold, right? It's like having eyes in the back of your head, and someone who can communicate that is certainly very important. So it was the biggest surprise for Jim Montgomery all camp, he said. The biggest surprise was how good that Fowler and Brandon Carlo pairing is. We're going to see him for the very first time here tonight.
2: I'm looking forward to this one, Joey V, man. Great to catch up with you. Have a great call, and we'll talk postgame.
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0: it's a guy that's taking a puck and skating. Like, he was in on a 4-on-2, a 3-on-2 today. He almost tipped in a backdoor pass. It's him getting in and out, and it's him dictating plays going north. When he's playing on his toes offensively, the rest of his game takes care of it.
1: That's the voice of head coach Jim Montgomery speaking of Cam Fowler and the impact that he has for this St. Louis Blues team. Welcome everyone back into our first Community Credit Union pregame show, powered by Scott Lee Heating Company and Urban Chestnut Brewing Company. Plenty more pregame rolling on as we go through this evening with puck drop against the Chicago Blackhawks at 7 o'clock tonight. Chris Kerber and Joe Vitale will be back with us in a bit for their storylines of the game. But I wanted to spend this Inside the Room segment focusing on Cam Fowler. This is the first time we're seeing Cam Fowler in preseason. And I think for a lot of Blues fans, last season was disappointing for Cam. He finished the year with 4 goals, 30 points, and was a minus 11 goal differential on top of playing over 21 minutes a night. Now, that's coming off of the previous season where in 51 games for the Blues, he was one of the best defensemen in the National Hockey League. I went back and looked at this from the moment the Blues acquired him on December 14th until the end of the regular season. Cam Fowler had the 10th most points among defensemen in the National Hockey League with 36 of them. He had the 5th most points in terms of goals amongst defensemen, and his plus-minus rating of a 19 was 11th best in the National Hockey League. On top of all of that, when he was in the postseason for the Blues against the Jets, he put up multiple points, so much so that it took until the 3rd round in the playoffs for a defenseman to put up more points than what Cam Fowler did in that 1st round. So what happened with his drop-off last season? Some of it you can make reasons for. It was playing a lot with Logan Mailloux, who was learning to be an everyday NHL defenseman, playing significant minutes for the Blues early on, and then from there, really never gained his footing. The Blues just had to kind of cycle through a couple of others, so Fowler would play with Tyler Tucker. Fowler would play with Matt Kessel. That's a much different pairing partner than what Cam Fowler had when he was with the Blues' first season, where he was with Colton Parayko all the way until the end of the season. But before I go deeper into some of the numbers of the impact Cam Fowler can have, I want you to hear from the man himself, Cam, talking about his view on last season and where he wants to get back to this season.
2: Last year, it's no secret, was a difficult season for me personally. And, you know, I'll be the first one to say that I wasn't anywhere near the player that I expect to be. And so I went home this summer, reflected on a lot, and really just got back to basics and had an emphasis on working hard this summer and making sure that I'm ready to go. And that's mentally as much as it is physically. So they know what they're getting from me. You know, I'm happy to slot in the lineup wherever they feel is the best opportunity for me. And, you know, I'm looking forward to getting back to some competitive hockey here and getting back to the player that I know I can be, because I just felt like I let a lot of people down last year in that regard, and I don't want that to happen again.
1: He, of course, signed that contract extension after he joined the St. Louis Blues in that first season when he had so much success. So here's the impact of what Cam Fowler can be for a team that struggled offensively last season. Prior to Cam Fowler joining the St. Louis Blues back in the 24-25 season, the Blues were averaging 2.63 goals for per game. They were also averaging giving up a little over 3 goals per game to the opposition. From December 14th until the end of the season in 24-25, the Blues were averaging almost 3.5 goals per game, and they were averaging giving up 2.5 goals per game. A significant difference for Cam Fowler. Just for reference, last season, the Blues were averaging 2.8 goals per game and 3.2 goals allowed. A lot of what we're talking about with Cam Fowler getting back to his comfort level and getting back to being that impactful player offensively is, in my opinion, the pairing mate, the person that he spends the most time on ice with. And the Blues went out and acquired Brandon Carlo. It's the first time we get to see this pair tonight in action. I mentioned it with Joe and What's Brewing. Jim Montgomery was glowing about this pair in terms of how they have impressed him. He said he wasn't expecting how good they were together and the communication that Brandon Carlo offers. We had Brandon pop on BK and Ferrario last week, and he talked and joked around about how when he played with Zdeno Chara, Chara basically told him, if you're not going to communicate, you're not going to be with me on the ice. And Brandon Carlo, from the moment he got to the NHL in 2010 when he was 19 years old, has always been somebody that has played successful two-way hockey. Now, the offensive game may not be there for Brandon Carlo, but since he joined the league, my apologies, I was looking at Cam Fowler's numbers. When Brandon Carlo joined the league in 2016-2017, he has never been a plus-minus negative in an entire NHL season. He talks about his communication. He talks about how he's always making sure his pairing mate knows where he is and can cover for them. To me, a guy who has played with Zdeno Chara, a guy who has played with Torrey Krug, and even most recently when he was on some bad Toronto Maple Leafs teams and playing with guys like Morgan Riley on the ice, to never be a negative in the plus-minus ratio goes to show you how good he can be defensively. And if Brandon Carlo can play that level of his game, imagine what it can do for Cam Fowler. Cam Fowler has always been an offensive-minded defenseman. Cam Fowler has always been a skilled defenseman that can generate offensive chances in the zone. The Blues emphasized going out to get bigger and going to get more skill this offseason by acquiring Connor McMichael, by acquiring Mason McTavish, by bringing in Ross Johnston. But in my opinion, the most noticeable acquisition was that Brandon Carlo trade, because if Fowler can get back to the form we saw from him two seasons ago, this offense can be the top half of the league. This power play can be the top half of the league. And if we're talking about a defenseman that generates nearly four goal high danger scoring chances per game when he's on the ice, imagine the offensive impact that guys like Thomas or Snuggerud or Holloway or even newcomers like McTavish and McMichael can have with Cam Fowler on the ice. So as you're listening tonight, as you may be watching, watch and listen for that pair. Because for me, Fowler is going to be an X-factor player this season, and Brandon Carlo might be the biggest reason why Fowler gets back to that A-plus game that the Blues saw from him two seasons ago. More on this Blues matchup against the Blackhawks preseason game number 3 coming up next as we roll along here on your home for the Blues, 101 ESPN.
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3: the National Hockey League. It's your St. Louis Blues. It's the pregame skate. Time to get warmed up with tonight's storylines from Chris Gerber and Joey Vitale. Go inside the locker room and hear from both Blues and opposing players. Get last-minute lineup updates, starting goalies, and game night scratches as we get you ready for tonight's puck drop. It's your St. Louis Blues pregame skate.
1: Thursday night hockey from downtown St. Louis as the magic number 2 is in front of us tonight. 2 meaning only 2 more preseason games for this Blues team before they open up the regular season next week in Dallas. Welcome everyone inside our broadcast booth, the Circa Sports broadcast booth. Alex Ferrario with you as tonight the Blues match up against the Chicago Blackhawks. After starting off preseason without a win, 2 games versus the Dallas Stars, the Blues now turn their attention to another Central Division opponent, the Chicago Blackhawks. A Blackhawks team that's not bringing a whole lot of top name players, but you're going to see some top-level prospects like Anton Frandell, Frank Nazar, Artem Lavushnov, and of course you'll see that future Hall of Famer, Patrick Kane, on the ice. But the bigger focus is on the Blues side of things, because not only will you see some newcomers including Connor McMichael, Brandon Carlo, Ross Johnston, you'll also see some familiar faces tonight in Pavel Buchnevich, Jake Neighbors, Dalibor Dvorsky, but the most important one is the battle for those final roster spots. The Blues look like they're only going to have 2 extra spaces, and there's about 5 guys fighting for those spots. Oscar Sundquist, Nathan Walker, Jack Finley, Dylan Dubé, Zach Dean, Alex Santeri, Kaskimaki, all looking to make an impression, a final impression on the coaching staff tonight. We'll hear from Jim Montgomery and what he has noticed throughout preseason thus far on the Boardwalk Hardwood Floors Coaches Show. We're going to hear from Connor McMichael, the brand new St. Louis Blue, who's making his Blues debut in preseason action tonight. We'll also have a couple of Toyota keys to the game in this one, and we'll get you set for puck drop. But let's kick things off now as we welcome in the duo you'll be hearing through all season long, Chris Gerber and Joe Vitale, for tonight's storylines of the game.
11: All right, Alex, thank you very much. Well, Joe, a lot of different ways to look at this preseason game, the Blues against the Blackhawks. 2 games to go in the preseason. These 2 teams are going to meet on Saturday night in Chicago. But let's start first with some of the veteran aspect of today. We finally get a look at some of the key veterans. Colton Parayko is going to be in the lineup. But we're going to see that Fowler and Carlo line as we see Brandon Carlo put on that Blues jersey for a game for the first time.
12: Yeah, really excited about this one, Curbs. You know, I tell you what, Brandon Carlo, he's an interesting player because he's never really played in a city like St. Louis. You know, you go back to when he broke into the league, you know, a lot of fans probably don't remember, but he was a part of that 2019 Boston team that the Blues beat out of to get the Stanley Cup. He talked so much about those early days of playing with Zdeno Chara at times and playing underneath Bergeron. But in a big city, a high-profile city like Boston, then all of a sudden he moves off, ships off to Toronto, another, you know, hockey mecca, if you will, across the National Hockey League. So he's always been a part of these massive markets and these big, big cities. And now all of a sudden he's kind of slides back into the Midwest, and this is kind of where more of his roots come from. Of course, he's from Colorado, so he feels right at home. And I say that because he has looked like he's felt right at home, according to Jim Montgomery. And to quote Coach Montgomery, he said, quite frankly, he's been the most vocal player all camp. Now, that's saying a lot for a brand new player to come to an organization. I know he's been in the league a long time, but still, you're a new player, and it's new adjustments, and you try to feel your way out. And he hasn't wasted any time. He's been very vocal. He's been very active. And, of course, he's been a part of that Fowler and Carlo pairing, which Jim Montgomery has been most impressed by. Of course, this preseason, was asked a couple days ago, what has been your biggest surprise? He said that pairing has been terrific. The way they communicate, the way Fowler's able to jump up in the ice, the way Carlo hangs back, they just have instant chemistry. So it's going to be exciting to see that pair for the very first time intact here tonight against the Blackhawks. And then to kind of push that Carlo profile a little bit further, it's just not the 5-on-5. You know, you brought up during the Blues and Brews, you know, he's always been a part of teams that have been in the top 10 from a penalty kill standpoint. This is one of the best penalty killing defensemen in the National Hockey League. He's got that long reach. He's got really good instincts. He knows when to go. He knows when to back up. So the Blues are very excited, not only for the 5-on-5 aspect, but certainly from a special teams aspect, because this is an area that the Blues certainly got to improve on.
11: Well, and for Brandon Carlo, this will be his 11th season in the NHL. He has never finished a regular season with a negative plus-minus rating on any of the teams that he has been on. So it'll be good to see him patrol that blue line with Cam Fowler there and some experience in that third pairing for the Blues. On the forward side, Joe, we get our first look at Connor McMichael, who comes over from Washington in that Kyrou trade.
12: Yeah, I'm excited to see him, too. You know, this is probably maybe the most unknown player of the four NHL veterans the Blues have brought in this summer. It's been a lot of newness. We mentioned Carlo. We, of course, know about Mason McTavish. He was a part of the Anaheim Ducks. We also know quite a bit about Ross Johnson, a part of the Western Conference as well. But, you know, Connor McMichael was kind of a part of the Washington Capitals. He's out east. You only see him a couple times. He only makes one trip to St. Louis every year. So there was kind of a lot of question marks for him as far as what is he and what kind of player does he represent, including myself, who isn't too familiar with anyone outside the Washington Capitals except, of course, the great one there in Alex Ovechkin. But what does McMichael bring? You know, he's very clear in camp. He brings speed. He has a great speed element. I was talking to a couple folks the other day at the rink. You look back at some of his games last year, Curbs. You know, he's topped out at 22 miles an hour multiple times. And we're talking about the speed, outright speed, 22 miles an hour. Those are Connor McDavid-type numbers. You know, so for the Blues, yes, you end up losing Jordan Kyrou in that trade. You lose an elite goal scorer, but you lose a lot of speed. And when Jordan Kyrou was engaged and active in the game and he was moving his feet, he was a difference maker. They're hoping that Connor McMichael can be that difference maker on a more consistent basis night in, night out. And if this line continues to shake out throughout camp, which we think it may be for the Blues' second line moving forward into next week, we're looking at a Mason McTavish, Pavel Buchnevich, and Connor McMichael second line. Why is that important? Because for Mason McTavish and Pavel Buchnevich, I won't necessarily put speed at the very top of what they bring to the game. So with McMichael on that left wing there, I think he's going to add a different dynamic to that line and kind of push that pace from an offensive standpoint.
11: All right, and Joe, you and I had a chance to talk briefly with Jim Montgomery this morning. He wants to see more from his players, every one of them that are here in camp.
12: Yeah, you know, there's this bite to Jim this morning. There was this, I don't know how to call it. It was almost like he was agitated, maybe agitated
11: by an energetic edge.
12: Yeah, that's a perfect way to put it. There's an energetic edge to his presence this morning where here it is. It's a morning skate. It's a preseason game. Most coaches would kind of have this not lethargic attitude, but it's just kind of like this peaceful, calm, poised attitude about what's ahead. There was that edge, right? He was disappointed based off of how the morning skate looked. And it's a morning skate, you know, but to him, this is where it has to start. You know, this idea that this new Blues team is going to bring urgency in to every single game, he knows that the urgency doesn't start at puck drop each and every night you play a game. The urgency starts in warm-ups. The urgency starts in off-ice. The urgency starts in the habits you're bringing to the practice. And to talk about practice, the morning skates, he added competitive drills. He's been adding a lot of competitive drills throughout this entire camp. You see some players that aren't quite used to it just yet. They're used to the old, you know, maybe let's just snap the puck around. Let's get our legs loose, our hands warmed up, our eyes ready to go. But he said, no, every day we are going to build upon this sense of urgency and we are going to build on this identity of this up-tempo hockey team we are going to become. You know, the idea that you are what you repeatedly do, and they're going to start building those habits each and every day. You know, so tonight's game, there's a couple different players, young and old, that need to bring that sense of urgency because Jim Montgomery certainly has been on top of it.
11: All right, Alex, we get it back to you. Patrick Kane is only going to play in one preseason game, and that is going to be tonight. So we do get to see Patrick Kane in the lineup. Not really that experienced or great of a Chicago lineup here, so hopefully when we get to Saturday's game, we know the Blues are going to be playing an experienced group on Saturday in Chicago. We might see a little beef on bun kind of game on Saturday versus what we've seen in the preseason so far.
13: All right, Curbs, thank you, sir. If there was a word or phrase that I think Chris Kerber is his go-to phrase, it's beef on bun. That man loves him some beef on bun, Curbs, and I'm okay with it because when you get Blues and Blackhawks, I think it's the perfect way to describe this Central Division rivalry. Looking forward to hearing this one with Curbs and Joey. They'll have puck drop for us in about 30 minutes or so here from Enterprise Center. We got plenty more to get to, though. In about 15 minutes, we'll hear from Jim Montgomery on the Boardwalk Hardwood Floor Coaches Show. But coming up next, Connor McMichael was acquired in the offseason for Jordan Kyrou. He makes his Blues debut in preseason tonight. We'll hear from him how preseason has gone and what he's looking forward to this season. Coming up next for our reporter's notebook. Alex Ferrario with you from the Circa Sports broadcast booth. This is St. Louis Blues Hockey.
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0: Welcome back into our St. Louis Blues pregame skate. Alex Ferrario with you from the Circa Sports broadcast booth. Sports betting the way it should be. As the Blues get set to take on the Chicago Blackhawks tonight, Blues fans will get a taste of two new faces that were acquired in the offseason. One of them is Brandon Carlo, we spoke about in our extended pregame show. The other is Connor McMichael. On June 23rd, the Blues traded for Connor McMichael, trading away Jordan Kyrou. They also got a top prospect in Milton Gastron in return and a first-round draft pick that they used to acquire or to draft Maddox Desjardins. But the reason that's impactful is because they had that pick, which meant they could trade the earlier pick to go acquire Mason McTavish. And the line that is expected to play together this season is Mason McTavish with Connor McMichael and Pavel Buchnevich. Now, because of that veteran max that players can play, the Blues emphasized getting power play reps versus five-on-five reps, so McTavish played the other night. He won't be able to play with these two guys in preseason until Saturday against Chicago. But still, we get our first look at McMichael playing with Pavel Buchnevich. And for a guy like Connor McMichael, who has had success on other teams, he's coming into a new team, much like his upcoming centerman, Mason McTavish. And this was Connor McMichael's thoughts on this process of trying to get on the same page as his new line mates.
1: Yeah, for sure. The last couple days, especially, we've been learning the systems a little bit more. So me and him are trying to get on the same page and just know where each other are going to be on the ice and in certain situations. So kind of like I said, Bucci's been there to bounce questions off, and it's been real easy for me.
0: So that's been a line that has been underwhelming in the last couple of years, is trying to find the best way to utilize Pavel Buchnevich. He has skated with Robert Thomas, Jordan Kyrou, Jimmy Snuggerud, Dalibor Dvorsky, and they just couldn't get him going last season. But this season, they're bringing in a Connor McMichael, who 2 years ago, when he played the wing, was one of the best offensive lines in the National Hockey League. When McMichael was with the Capitals 2 years ago and was primarily a wing, he played over 400 minutes with Pierre-Luc Dubois and Tom Wilson, and they averaged the most expected goals per 60 minutes in the National Hockey League at 3.44. So McMichael's got some expertise in terms of offense. Here's his thoughts on playing with Pavel Buchnevich.
1: Yeah, he's just such a smart player, especially when we have the puck. But today was our first day on the kill, so still learning his game on that side of it. But I can just tell that his hockey sense is real high, and he just knows where the puck's going to go before it ends up there. So it's been a pleasure being out there with him.
0: And I think Jim Montgomery emphasized it best. He said, we put those three together because Connor McMichael's a do-all that can really do everything. Pavel Buchnevich is a guy that likes to pass the puck, but you also have a guy that just primarily shoots in Mason McTavish. Now, again, he's not playing tonight, but this is McMichael's thoughts on suiting up with McTavish throughout preseason and training camp.
2: Yeah, it honestly does make me feel a little bit more comfortable out there being with McTavish, just knowing that we're both new guys. We're both trying to figure it out as we go. And playing with a guy like Bucci, who's got so much skill and so smart with the puck, it's made it real easy out there today. And I'm just looking forward to keep building on that today with them and just trying to get better.
0: So now being a new player for the St. Louis Blues and only having a limited amount of training camp and preseason, what does McMichael feel like are the systems he's trying to adjust to?
1: Yeah, I would say offensively it's all the same, because I think once you get in the O-zone, it's just you're playing hockey, making reads. It's just more so defensively where they want me to be when the puck's in X, and where they wanted me to be when it's in the other corner. So I'm just picking up little stuff like that. And we've had tons of meetings on systems lately, so it's been easy to pick up so far.
0: Now, one of these quotes that I thought was hilarious was Robert Thomas, when he was asked about Connor McMichael, and he called him cheeky. I still don't know what that means, but they asked Connor McMichael what he thinks Robert Thomas meant when he called him cheeky.
1: I don't know what he meant, but my definition would be, I guess I can find soft areas and kind of fly under the radar, but still get it done, I guess.
0: Now, I also heard Brandon Carlo call him squirrely, so he's got lots of definitions, but that's really where he has his strength, is finding ways to get to the front of the net. He reminds me a lot of how Connor Garland has played throughout his career. Here's McMichael talking about the impact of going to the front of the net.
2: Yeah, 100%. I think there's been many studies done up that like I would honestly say 80% of goals are scored right in that little tiny area. So even as a smaller guy myself, I'm always trying to get to that blue paint and pick up those garbage goals. Cause even when the games get tougher come playoff time, that's where all the goals are scored. So I've been able to pick that up and it's something that I take pride in, scoring those greasy goals.
0: It's a good mindset to have. Final one from Connor McMichael. And two of the last 3 years, it has not lived up on the offensive side and really the defensive side to what he did two seasons ago. And a lot of that is because he was used as a center versus the one season where he popped off for 20-plus goals, he was used as a winger. What's the difference for him in playing the center position versus the wing?
2: A little bit. I think as a center, you got to be a lot more dialed in defensively, especially. You got to help out the D at all times. And I think playing center, you touch the puck a lot more. So sometimes playing wing, you're kind of waiting around, hoping that the puck's going to squirt loose, and then you can transition. And as a centerman, you're the one going to get the puck. So it's different in that sense. But other than that, when you're in the offensive zone, it's everyone's rolling around, and it's just hockey. So, yeah, that's something I pride myself in, just being able to transition easy back and forth.
0: So we're looking forward to seeing Connor McMichael make his Blues debut tonight. We'll take a break and come back and get tonight's Boardwalk Hardwood Floors Coaches Show with Jim Montgomery. Alex Ferrario with you. 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
7: I'm not that happy with it, to be honest. 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Offensively, I like a lot of the ozone stuff, but outside of that, we just need to continue to get better.
0: 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More from Jim Montgomery. First up, a man who is getting a heck of an opportunity tonight, Zach Dean, playing on that top line with Connor McMichael and Pavel Buchnevich.
7: He's been very noticeable in his speed. His speed is a quality that we lack a little bit up front. That natural people that can just flat out fly and create, I call it anxiety on defensemen and goalies, whether it's on the forecheck or off the rush.
0: So you heard him mention the word speed with Zach Dean and don't feel like they have a whole lot of that. Interesting to put him in that line combination. Was that the main reason that Jim Montgomery looked at Dean and said, let's give him a shot?
7: Yeah, center with speed, just to see what that looks like with McMichael and Buchnevich. And, you know, it's an opportunity for the kid to hit a home run.
0: And I think it's important, once again, to emphasize for maybe some of you that may have missed it, you know, they've got two roster spots that they're looking at. You assume Johnston and Toropchenko and Suter, along with Bergeron, are all locks for this roster. That makes 12 forwards, and they carry typically 14 forwards. So in that conversation is a player like Zach Dean, along with a Koskomaki, along with a Dylan Peterson, Jack Finley, Sundquist, Walker, Dubé, all in the conversation. Now, some of these guys have waivers. Some of these guys don't. Zach Dean is one of those players that would have to go through waivers, so that's part of the reason you're seeing him get this opportunity up on that top line. But there's a lot more young players that are really trying to make a name for themselves and be noticeable to the front office. Here's Jim Montgomery's thoughts on if these young players are starting to get more comfortable.
7: It's intimidating about who's in the locker room. It's intimidating about the size of the arenas. It's intimidating about how great a life we have on the road with the nice hotels. And there's a lot of things to digest for it just to become normal. And then you're going out and you might be out there on a ice of puck, and now McKinnon and McDavid are coming over the ice. You got to get used to that, right? There's a, definitely a learning curve there and an adjustment mentally to I'm playing against these guys. Like it's not, oh wow, look who's on the ice. It does happen.
0: Final one from Jim Montgomery with tonight's Boardwalk Hardwood Floors Coaches Show. He had some pretty strong words about Jack Finley and how we don't need guys that are just eating minutes. We need guys that are moving the needle. And so Jack Finley gets another shot tonight to try and move that needle. And he is on a line with Ross Johnston and Dylan Peterson.
7: Well, that's what we want to see. Put that big line together on purpose. Let's see what kind of impact they have in game, how they influence the game, how they build momentum for a team.
0: 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We'll take our final break. We'll come back. We'll give you the full line shift. We'll give our league leaders, brought to you by BJC, and we'll get you set for puck drop. It's Blues and Blackhawks preseason game 3. 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
0: 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Preseason action continues to roll along. In terms of the Blues, there's only two guys that have scored goals. One has been Alex Santeri Koskimäki. On top of him, Jonathan Berggren, the other player that has scored a goal. So the Blues trying to see if they can pick up some offense moving forward tonight for the Blues. Now let's do the line shift for your St. Louis Blues in preseason game number 3. Pavel Buchnevich will be on the wing with Zach Dean and Connor McMichael. Jake Neighbors with Dalibor Dvorsky and Dylan Dubé. Ross Johnston with Jack Finley and Dylan Peterson. Nathan Walker, Oscar Sundquist, and Alex Santeri Koskimäki. Lindstein will play with Parayko. Fowler will play with Carlo. And Callie Rosen making his preseason debut, suiting up alongside Adam Juracek. And in between the pipes will be Jordan Binnington, his second preseason game. And the expectation, according to Jim Montgomery, is that Jordan Binnington will be playing the entire game for the Blues. Again, a reminder that veteran minimum to where guys can only play 2 games and have played over 100 games. So Binnington would not be able to play on Saturday. The expectation would be Hofer to play the full game on Saturday in Chicago. Buch, Dean, McMichael, Neighbors, Dvorsky, Dubé, Johnston, Finley, Peterson, Walker, Sundquist, Koskimäki, Lindstein, Parayko, Fowler with Carlo, Rosen with Juracek, and Binnington in between the pipes. On the other side, you'll see Patrick Kane, Anton Frindell, and they'll have Artem Soderblom for the Blackhawks. We got more rolling on before puck drop. Blues and Blackhawks. This is St. Louis Blues Hockey.
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0: As preseason winds down, the roster battles start to heat up. In the action tonight for the Blues, a couple of players who are trying to make a final impression on the coaching staff. Young players like Zach Dean, Alex Santeri, Koskimäki, Dylan Peterson, as well as some veterans like Oscar Sundquist and Nathan Walker. The Blues suit up against the Blackhawks with one final preseason home game to go before the regular season begins next week. It's the Blues and Hawks. And it comes your way next.
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